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3: They're being monitored. I'm Lee Silicera, Fox News. Two people exposed to hantavirus on board a cruise ship are being treated at a university hospital in Atlanta.
4: Of the two patients now at Emory University Hospital, one has symptoms. The other is a close contact case. Infectious disease doctor Anish Mehta said while hantavirus is the main concern,
5: our patients may have other infections that we need to make sure we recognize and treat, and also have maybe other medical conditions.
4: David Fitter, who is handling hantavirus response for the CDC, said the Emory patients and other U.S. victims should avoid crowds. And if they must interact,
6: ensure that they are appropriately wearing any protective equipment.
4: The World Health Organization recommends 6 weeks of monitoring as the disease runs its course.
3: Fox's Kunal Scott. He calls the ceasefire unbelievably weak. President Trump talking about Iran's response to the U.S. peace proposal.
7: You have the moderates and you have the lunatics. And I think the moderates are more respected. The lunatics want to fight till the end, you know. It'll be a very quick fight.
3: The president says he didn't even finish reading the latest proposal from Iran. Alabama launching an investigation into the Southern Poverty Law Center, which is based in Montgomery.
8: State Attorney General Steve Marshall issuing a subpoena for information on fundraising and money paid to informants, saying the state looks forward to, quote, learning more about the inner workings of an organization we have long believed was rotten. This after the acting U.S. Attorney General Todd Blanche announced a criminal indictment accusing the center of fraud and manufacturing racism to justify its existence by using funds to pay informants inside extremist groups.
3: Fox's Lisa Brady. The organization has said it used intelligence to help stop attacks and disrupt hate groups. 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
13: Well, we can add Atlantic City bartender to Little Steven Van Zandt's already impressive resume. The megastar served up his Malvado Maple Mezcal on Saturday at the Lobby Bar at Hard Rock Hotel in Atlantic City. The Agave Spirit is a collaboration between Van Zandt's Wicked Cool Spirits and St. Johnsbury's Distillery of Vermont for a fusion of Mexican mezcal with Vermont maple syrup. 42-year-old Atlantic City man was sentenced Friday to 3.5 years in prison without parole after pleading guilty to unlawful possession of a handgun, according to the Atlantic County Prosecutor's Office. Galloway Township Police stopped Michael Wimbish's car on November 9, 2022. During the stop, police found a handgun stuffed between the driver's seat and the center console. Wimbish had an active warrant out of Atlantic City at the time of his arrest, according to the Prosecutor's Office. 34-year-old Mays Landing man was convicted Friday of sexually assaulting a young relative. The Atlantic County Prosecutor's Office mentioned that Emmanuel Rodriguez was found guilty of aggravated sexual assault of a child and endangering the welfare of a child. 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
3: 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Tonight, expect partly cloudy skies with a low around 41. Tomorrow will bring a mix of sun and clouds with a high of 68. Tomorrow night, anticipate partly cloudy conditions with a low near 48. By Wednesday, it will be breezy with a mix of clouds and sunshine, possibly featuring a few brief afternoon showers. Expect a high temperature of 76 on Wednesday. I'm AccuWeather meteorologist Jason Caterina on WPG Talk Radio 95.5.
4: He's here. 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
5: Hello, America. 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Our number, help, 877-381-3811. We'll take calls at the bottom of the hour. Promise, I do. 877-381-3811. You know, do you remember about 5-6 weeks ago, Mr. Producer, Trader Tucker Carlson put out a video? It looked like a hostage video. Puts out a video. He looks constipated, like he's going to throw up on his shirt. And he reveals to the nation that there are texts, messages, communications between him and the Iranian regime. Do you remember that? Do you folks remember it too? I remember it. And he was saying that he was going to be charged under FARA by the CIA and the Justice Department. Of course, the CIA doesn't charge anybody. That's not their job. And they denied it, and somebody else denied it, and whatever happened, I don't recall off the top of my head. But nonetheless, I've been encouraging Trader Tucker Carlson to release the texts. I mean, it's not every day a podcaster, in his case, a fraudcaster, admits to something he's never been alleged to have done. All right, look, I've got texts with the enemy. I've got texts with the enemy. You know, it's one thing to have texts with a friend or a friendly... No, I got texts with Iran, the regime. So I said, well, release them. Silence. Now, they monitor everything I say on this program. They have to. I mean, their brains, such as they are, walnut size. But they don't respond to this. Release the text messages you had with the enemy. I'd like to see them. Just reminds me, got the wangster here, the mayor of Arcadia, California. And of course, I'm not making any implication whatsoever, nor should one be drawn. I'm just saying. He brought it up, and it just disappears. You know, the New York Times interview never came up again. What about those text messages? It's like bloated Bannon. He's got video after video with Epstein, advising Epstein, who had already been convicted, by the way, of some of the most horrendous crimes. Already convicted. Can we see the videos? He's advising Epstein on how to muscle through it, how to get a new public persona. He's another great, great podcaster. And we don't hear a damn thing. He's got videos. The other schmo has texts. Nothing. Then we got this guy, Gates. Can't keep...

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0: 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Tonight, expect partly cloudy skies with a low around 41. Tomorrow will bring a mix of sun and clouds with a high of 68. Tomorrow night, anticipate partly cloudy conditions with a low near 48. By Wednesday, it will be breezy with a mix of clouds and sunshine, possibly featuring a few brief afternoon showers. Expect a high temperature of 76 on Wednesday. I'm AccuWeather meteorologist Jason Caterina on WPG Talk Radio 95.5.
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0: A remarkable leader despite all the propaganda and BS against that man.
1: I support Israel, I just don't support Netanyahu. I support the Jews, I just don't like Netanyahu and the Zionists.
0: Okay. It's like me saying, I support Catholics. I just oppose the Vatican, Mr. Producer. You're Catholic. Does that make sense? Yeah, exactly. It's ridiculous. I support Americans. I just oppose America. Does that make sense? Does that make sense to anybody? No, of course not. I support Britain. I just oppose Britain in occupied Northern Ireland, in occupied Wales, in occupied Scotland. Otherwise, I support Britain and the British people. Right? Does that make sense to anybody? No, I don't think so. Doesn't make any sense at all, does it? All right. Let's see what we got here. Take a few calls. We can slip them in here. Larry, Roberts, Illinois, the great WRPW. Go.
2: Yeah, on the theme that you just had, Democrats have got me really confused because just a few years ago, they were tickled to death when Barack Obama said the price of energy is going to have to necessarily go up. Mm-hmm. Now, they should be tickled to death because the price of fuel is going up. Mm-hmm. And they're screaming, oh, my goodness, we don't have gas for our car. I thought they didn't want gas engines.
0: No, I thought so. And remember, under the Biden regime, they drove the price up into the $5 range purposely. And then you have these blue states that are complaining that the governor is there. It cracks me up. Look at California's a 72-cent a gallon sales tax. I mean, crazy. Some states have it in the 60s and so forth. They have no intention of lowering it. None. No intention at all. All right. Thank you, Larry. Good call. We'll be right back.
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5: Auto sales were down in the U.S. for a fourth straight month, falling 6.7% in April, as the industry adjusts to affordability issues, including tariffs, higher costs, and gas prices. With fluctuating incentives, the only thing driving car buyers right now. Case in point, Ford's recent launch of its employee pricing program. If there's any good news here, it's that depending on what car buyers are looking for, that May is a buyer's market. Hybrid sales grew in April by over 9% year-to-date as electric vehicle sales plummeted by over 35%. EVs dropping about 5% of the market. Consumers are moving more toward hybrids to avoid the high costs and charging challenges of full EVs, especially now that the federal tax credits are gone. Hybrids are now on pace to outsell EVs by 3-1 this year. That's Fox Wheels. I'm Jeff Manosso, Fox News.
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3: They want the high court to intervene. I'm Lisa Lucera, Fox News. Virginia Democrats want the Supreme Court to halt the state court ruling blocking new congressional districts.
4: Virginia state Democrats have asked the U.S. Supreme Court to invalidate the state Supreme Court's ruling. The state Supreme Court found the constitutional amendment put before voters authorizing congressional lines to be redrawn violated procedure. Virginia lawmakers have to pass a proposed constitutional amendment twice in two different sessions. And the state Supreme Court ruled that during the first passage, people had already started voting in the 2025 election. Virginia Democrats write that the state's high court got this wrong and is depriving voters of their right to lawfully enact districts. The emergency petition falls under the jurisdiction of Chief Justice John Roberts.
3: Fox's Jessica Rosenthal. Meanwhile, the high court has set the stage for Alabama to eliminate one of the two largely black congressional districts before the midterm elections. This follows last month's decision by the court to strike down a majority black House district in Louisiana as an unconstitutional racial gerrymander. 18 Americans who were on that cruise ship where hantavirus broke out are back in the U.S.
5: One who had conflicting test results but no symptoms is in a biocontainment unit at the University of Nebraska Medical Center, while two passengers who had traveled together were taken to Emory University Hospital in Atlanta. The remaining 15 passengers are staying in hotel-style accommodations at Nebraska Medical Center for observation.
3: Fox's Jonathan Sari in Omaha. Three people died from the virus, though health officials say the spread from human to human is very rare. President Trump says the Iran ceasefire is on life support after he rejected Tehran's response to end the conflict over the weekend. The president said the proposal included some concessions, but it did not include a plan for Iran to end its nuclear program. 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
3: The family of a campus mass shooting victim is suing one of the world's leading AI companies, accusing the company of allowing their product to influence the gunman.
8: The widow of one of two victims killed by a gunman at Florida State University in Tallahassee last year is now suing OpenAI, the company behind ChatGPT, saying the alleged gunman's use

0: use of the chatbot should have alerted the company to potential danger. Attorney Bakari Sellers is representing Vandana Joshi.
1: ChatGPT has decided they wanted to place revenue streams. They decided they wanted to place income. They decided they wanted to place the dollar above the lives of everyday average Americans.
0: OpenAI has yet to respond. The company has been the subject of legal action over its use by other mass shooters and suicide victims. In Miami, Eben Brown, Fox News.
2: Google says it's disrupted a criminal group's attempt to use artificial intelligence to exploit another company's digital vulnerability. Google shared limited information about the hackers and the target, but a company executive said it represents a moment cybersecurity experts have warned about for years. Memorial Day is 2 weeks from today, and a lot of people have trips planned.
3: It'll be a record Memorial Day travel weekend, AAA predicts, with more than 39 million Americans taking road trips between that Thursday and Monday. Gas prices at more than $4.50 a gallon are way higher than the national average of $3.17 last Memorial Day. The heaviest traffic is expected Thursday and Friday between 3 and 6 p.m. and then Monday afternoon, with Sunday the lightest day. AAA says more than 3.6 million are expected to fly somewhere. Average airfares for the weekend are 6% lower than last year, $800 round trip, based on when people booked, mostly before higher jet fuel prices started affecting airfares. Most popular destinations in the U.S. this year, Orlando, Seattle, and New York City. Overseas, it's Rome, Vancouver, and Paris.
2: 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I'm Lisa Lacera. 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
5: Police in Bridgeton arrested a 40-year-old Piles Grove Township man Friday after he allegedly intentionally crashed his car into another vehicle following an assault at a previous location. Ivan Lucero was charged with assault with a motor vehicle and released on a summons pending court. Officers responded to North Laurel and Washington Streets for a reported motor vehicle accident that turned into a physical altercation. 34-year-old Mays Landing man was convicted Friday of sexually assaulting a young relative. The Atlanta County Prosecutor's Office said Emmanuel Rodriguez was found guilty of aggravated sexual assault of a child and endangering the welfare of a child. Superior Court Judge Pamela Darcy presided over the week-long trial. Rodriguez faces 25 years to life in prison on the aggravated sexual assault conviction. Add Atlantic City bartender to little Steven Van Zandt's already impressive resume. The megastar served up his new Malvado Maple Mezcal on Saturday at the Lobby Bar at Hard Rock Hotel and Casino in Atlantic City. The agave spirit is a collaboration between Van Zandt's Wicked Cool Spirits and St. Johnsbury's Distillery of Vermont for a fusion of Mexican mezcal with Vermont maple syrup. Van Zandt marched into the Lobby Bar at Hard Rock and with a mariachi band, took some pictures with fans, then got behind the bar to pour drinks and sign autographs. 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
4: Your WPG Talk Radio 95.5 AccuWeather forecast for South Jersey. Tonight, expect partly cloudy skies with a low around 41. Tomorrow will bring a mix of sun and clouds with a high of 68. Tomorrow night, anticipate partly cloudy conditions with a low near 48. By Wednesday, it will be breezy with a mix of clouds and sunshine, possibly featuring a few brief afternoon showers. Expect a high temperature of 76 on Wednesday. I'm AccuWeather meteorologist Jason Caterina on WPG Talk Radio 95.5.
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6: Hey, thank you. Welcome back. Not even 6 minutes past the hour. Woohoo! Love it. Your call's coming up in just a few seconds. All right, so I was saying last hour, I got it a little bit wrong. I want to clean something up. Okay, if you're just joining the program, last hour during one of the breaks, I think it was the second break, Dan Zarrow mentioned that it's going to rain, which made me very happy.

0: for you. 609-407-1450, an open phone line. Ladies and gentlemen, let's treat this like it's a rehearsal of why I say day after day, year after year, decade after decade, that we have the best open forum in the history of talk radio. Let's demonstrate at this hour, please. Welcome to Early in the Morning. You're on the air.
1: Good morning, Harry. Well, I'll try to do my best to do my part.
0: Thank you. Do you love the poorly educated?
1: I absolutely adore the poorly educated.
0: I love the poorly educated. I'm going to work on that. I want to get better at that.
1: I'm one of those.
0: Well,
1: believe it or not.
0: Yeah, but you got a PhD in, you know, the school of life. I mean, you got a lot of experience.
1: Thank you. Well, it wasn't too easy for me coming 3 years behind my brother for several years in school, and he was all AB, and I was like C minus D plus. So
0: yeah, you had a lot to live up to.
1: Yeah, I know.
0: So you chose not to.
1: Well, hey, you know, believe me, the teachers made it a little rough on me. You know, I was the no good Nick. Here he comes.
0: Did you earn any of it?
1: Oh, absolutely.
0: Okay.
1: I have a PhD in it.
0: I know, but that's not why you called.
1: No, of course not. Now, I have a very important statement for Bob Brogner, and he'll have the weekend to think about it, you know, so that on Monday it can be something hopefully very positive. And then I also have a question for George Tippett, who's coming up in the next hour.
0: Okay.
1: But before I get into that, I have a quick question for you. Have you ever been to Paradise Island?
0: No.
1: In the Bahamas?
0: No. Don Hurley has been there. Yours truly, no.
1: There you go. I'm happy that you said that. I have a recommendation and a suggestion for you.
0: Okay.
1: Okay, especially since that goes all the way back to resorts and Mary Carter Payne Company. And especially with what you have been saying about Rudy Giuliani of late. I would urge you to somehow or another in this coming week to reach out to Rudy Giuliani's people and make an appointment to meet with him and your wife and go down there and have a nice visit with him and then make a quick trip over to the Bahamas and visit Paradise Island and then come back home after a nice little three-day vacation.
0: By the way, if my job did not get in the way, the 2 years that I spent with Merv Griffin, I could have gone to the resort's property in the Bahamas. I just never could get away. I would only say this. I'd love to get with Rudy. It's a little early. He's still in the hospital. So that's something, you know, let him heal, let him get well, and then down the road, you know, reach out. But he is out of ICU, but he is still in the hospital.
1: Well, that's okay. Doesn't have to be this coming weekend. It could be a month from now or whatever.
0: Yeah, that's what I'm saying. But you had said next week. It's just too soon.
1: I did. Now I stand corrected.
0: Yeah,
1: okay,
0: yeah.
1: So the bottom line is that if he, and I was there at Cape May when you did your thing, okay, on that lawn.
0: Oh, I had such a good time. I mean, I remember thinking, George, I remember thinking, like, I could be introducing the next president of the United States. He was winning at the time.
1: Right. And that's why I say that I think that he would really appreciate a visit from you.
0: Well, thanks.
1: Okay.
0: Yep. He's a good man.
1: All right. Now, quick for Bob Brogner.
0: Yeah.
1: Okay. And I mean this sincerely, okay, because I have had great consternation over his thoughts with this entire situation with Iran, okay? Mm-hmm. And how he feels that Benjamin Netanyahu, which I think is a ridiculous thought, pushed Trump into. Nobody pushes Trump. Maybe Barron, maybe Melania, okay, but no Benjamin Netanyahu is pushing Trump, okay?
0: Right. In fact, it's just the opposite. I mean, Trump has influence over Netanyahu, not in reverse. But yeah, I do know that Bob said that.
1: Okay, now, when it comes to his concern, and it's justifiable and understandable, regarding the fact that Trump made the promise, commitment, that he was

0: going to end forever wars.
1: Mm-hmm.
0: Well, here we go, Bob. Please understand that this war situation with Iran is another 47-year forever war that this man is trying to put an end to.
1: You know what, George? I got to give you your due, because I have not heard anyone say that. The people that don't like Trump are saying that, even people that did support him that now don't, people like Tucker and whatnot, they're using the term, this was a war of choice. You're right. They had already long ago, seven presidents ago, declared war against us. Trump is actually settling his, I guess it would be ninth war. That's not spin, George. You are right about that.
0: Okay, it's an absolute fact.
1: Good for you.
0: No other president has the nerve or the energy or the strength, okay, the testosterone or whatever, to do what Donald Trump is doing to end this almost five-decade forever war.
1: And you can see why now, because it's very disruptive. It's raising, you know, all kinds of stress levels. It's raising the cost of gasoline unbelievably, and all these things. So you can imagine the other people just didn't want to deal with it. So they kicked the can is really what they did. Hey, sign this piece of paper that we know you're going to not follow anyhow. Hey, look, I'm doing my job. Nobody wanted to do the heavy lift that President Trump is willing to do here.
0: And for your consternation, okay, I suggest regard, and I understand it. I feel myself wavering in certain circumstances with this situation, but I genuinely believe that what Trump is doing right now, and you work for him, and you should know better than anybody else, if I am at least partially right, this is what I would refer to as the consummate art of the deal. This is Trump's okey-doke strategy.
1: Well, good. Good. All right, George, let me run. It's 15 minutes past the hour. We're coming back to your calls at 609-407-1450. Very, very strong. I might even say bigly right after this, and I'll be practicing my line. I love the poorly uneducated. When we come back.
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0: and all for the better, of course. But now we could go back to being an energy independent nation, but now with a partnership with a liberated OPEC nation, because Iran is an OPEC nation, restored to now its original name of Persia. That would be a wonderful thing. We could realize that cherished golden age. We can. It's within our grasp to have that. You're the eternal optimist. I'm kind of like a, I don't know, man. I'm kind of a doomsday kind of dude. But you know, we could realize that, man. It's within our grasp to realize. But we have so many dumb calls around, man. But regarding radical Islamism and how it's now taking over, especially Western and Scandinavian Europe, if anyone wants to peruse a detailed methodology of Islamic control Europe, then check out a recent vlog entitled YouTube May Take This Down, Watch It Now. It's from a podcast put out by someone that I've also mentioned here before, Ali Tabrizi. Now, Mr. Tabrizi explains that Christian civilization throughout the Middle and Near East was practically destroyed by radical Islam, not enhanced by it. This is all coming from an ethnic Persian, so take it for what it's worth. He was raised in that world. You know, the present, regarding the present unvetted illegal immigration of Muslims, many of whom are radical Islamists, into Europe, it was World War One hero Marshal Petain of France, convicted of treason for collusion with Nazi Germany via the Nazi government of Nazi-compliant government of Vichy France, or France. Now, this happened in a post-World War II French court circa 1945. Mr. Petain's argument was that Poland was steamrolled under the tank tracks of German panzer divisions, resulting in multiple deaths of Polish citizens with a large amount of damage to Poland's infrastructure as well. And he said that that would happen, that would have happened if it wasn't for Vichy France. And he said the worst thing, Vichy France was not the worst thing that happened to France. He said it was the French Revolution. And that's what sealed his fate, I believe. Now, the French Revolution was the worst thing that happened to France per Marshal Petain. The 1789 toppling of King Louis XVI of France's Catholic Christian monarchical rule there led to a domino effect of the toppling of not just in name only, but of every true Christian monarchy throughout Europe, which was finalized by the end of World War One in 1918. Now, starting with that coup d'etat, the French Revolution, that had not happened, you wouldn't see what's the current Islamization of Europe going on right now. That's what I believe. And so we have so much. President Trump's up against a tidal wave here, and we have a bunch of traitors in our government that are actually showing their true colors, and we have to keep on opposing these people. Thanks.
1: Hey, thank you, Flash. Have a good day and a nice weekend. 25 minutes past the hour. You will be next, so don't go away. You are on the air. Welcome to Hurley in the Morning on this very important Friday edition.
2: Good morning, Harry. It's a great day in the city of Brigantine.
1: Good morning.
2: And if you would once again let me know where we're at the halfway mark of our time, because I want to end on something fun and good.
1: Good.
2: So, by the way, that Markley Van Camp and Robbins, they run, I know you know they do it, but they do it at the end of each hour. They do a feature called Nimrods in the News.
1: Yes.
2: And they play, I love the poorly educated.
1: I've heard it when I'm driving. I have laughed. They have a lot of great clips. Like, they have that one of Biden when he is talking about, like, I mean, just like gibberish babble. They got that, well, too, which is a lot of fun.
2: Well, the one they play a lot is Biden was talking about some, I don't know if it was a senator or congressman, Augenklaas or something, and he calls him Augenklaas sauce.
1: Augenklaas sauce.
2: And I don't know which of the three guys is on the floor every time they play. Yeah, he's Augenklaas sauce. Oh, it's so crazy. And remember Javier Baccaria?
1: Yeah.
2: That's another one they play. Oh, my God. So, and George was right. Now, we were told for 4 years... 4 years, we were told that sky-high inflation was transitory, but a two-month war is now considered never-ending.
1: There you go. That's so now, true. So true.
2: Obama. Oh, you were talking about Trump and the reflecting pool and all of that?
1: Yeah.
2: Trump loves beautiful things.
1: Yes.
2: And
1: gold,
2: I know
1: gold, for example.
2: Yes. I know Tucker is off

0: deep end in many ways right now. But even Tucker talks about when he travels to foreign countries and how beautiful they are and clean. And that used to be America. And, you know, we build things now. You know, Harry, you're old enough. You go to short towns that used to have these beautiful homes. They tear them down and they put up what looks like a bunker. They're utilitarian. They're made for housing people and earning rent money for the landlord. And meanwhile, they take away all the beauty and look of some of these shore towns, these big square boxes, not unlike the thing that Obama built for his library. The left are not about beauty. They're about ugliness. We see it everywhere. And about Obama, you were talking the other day about how he was crashing the ice in Minneapolis, even though he hadn't seen the video. He had seen no video, but he was trashing them. Am I correct? You were talking about this?
1: That's 100% true.
0: Okay. But listen, that's his pattern.
1: Yeah.
0: Remember his friend in Massachusetts who got a Henry Louis Gates?
1: Yeah, the professor.
0: Yes. Obama said, quote, and this is off the top of my head, Harry. Obama said, quote, not having been there and not knowing the facts, but I think it's safe to assume that the police acted stupidly.
1: That's correct. He did that without knowing.
0: So with no evidence, he forms an opinion. And now with President Trump, when this guy tries to shoot him at the hotel last week, there's ample evidence why the guy did it. We have the man's own manifesto where he spells out why he did it. And yet Obama's claiming we don't know what the motive was.
1: Correct. And I have to announce 2-minute drill.
0: Okay. All right. Last night, I went to see Leonid and friends at the Tropicana.
1: Well, you know, I think I was on to them before anyone, but please continue. And I was aware that they were there. Incidentally, okay. I have to point out, some of them are the same, but a lot of them are different now. The initial Leonid and friends, I feel the lead singer, for example, is unrivaled. So this version is fantastic, but the last version was even better. But please, the time is yours, so let me not say any more.
0: Well, the guy who takes the Peter Cetera role in the certain Chicago songs has been replaced twice now.
1: Yeah.
0: So, but here's the deal. So for anybody who doesn't know Leonid and Friends, Harry, I've been following for like 5 years, maybe more.
1: Me too.
0: Okay, so these guys are, to call them a cover band is a disservice or a tribute band.
1: Correct.
0: They recreate note for note the songs of Chicago, Earth, Wind, and Fire, Blood, Sweat, and Tears. They do that great tune by Lighthouse, One Fine Morning.
1: It is true, and I'm just geeking out right now. Please humor me. Their harmonies are amazing. The lead vocals are spot on. And from an instrumental standpoint, they're actually better than the current versions because they're younger and they're just better. I'm not going to say they're better than Robert Lamb, Jimmy Panko, Peter Cetera, Lee Lockney, and all of them when they were in their prime. But Andy, they are that good.
0: Oh, they are. And some people say, wow, you feel like you're cheating. It's like, I might like these guys even better. But by the way, Jimmy Pankow and Robert Lamb have now officially retired from touring with Chicago.
1: That means that only Lee Lockney, he is the only original.
0: Yes. Now, they've been touring consecutively. This year will be their 59th year. And listen, they don't owe us anything. I mean, they've been out there and they've been performing at high levels as recently as last year when I saw them.
1: It's true.
0: But I found out last night that Leonid and Friends actually opened for Jerry Seinfeld. He did a Netflix special. And it was taped for Netflix, and he chose them as his open, and I found a little video this morning on YouTube, Facebook, and like Jerry is a huge Chicago fan. I didn't know this. Another reason to like him.
1: Yep.
0: And then of course he's a huge fan of Leonid and Friends. I through my work, I got to spend a couple of hours with Jerry Seinfeld a couple of years ago when he was in town, and we mostly talked about cars and the show. So

0: I'm fortunate to be with him again. We're going to talk about Chicago and Leonin, friends. I'm telling you, for your listeners, if they ever come back to this area,
1: By the way, please tell me that the place, the showroom, was packed.
0: Harry, I'm glad you brought that up. I would have forgotten about that. Harry, there wasn't an empty seat, and that's a pretty sizable room. Okay, so I was saying to my friend who was with me, I said, I wonder how many acts they bring in here, like regular acts. You know, I don't know Rod Stewart, I'll make one up. But these type of people, I wonder how many of those people fill this place to capacity like that. Or, you know, sometimes the hotel, the casino will give tickets to certain guests, you know, just to fill it up. But, I mean, you saw these heads bobbing around. Everybody was freaking out. And I was actually a little jealous because they asked people, you know, who's seeing us for the first time, blah, blah, blah, blah, who's seen us before. And when they said, who's seeing us for the first time, I'll bet you 80% of the hands went up. And I was jealous of them because I'm thinking, they don't know what they're in store for.
1: Oh, that's fantastic.
0: I was envious of them for the first time because I saw them in Philly a couple of years ago. You know, Harry, your life flashes before your eyes. You're hearing all this music from your youth, and it's not their version of it. It is a note-for-note recreation. You know this. And that lovely girl that does this
1: is just so good. I hope she did Karen Carpenter last night.
0: Oh, yeah, they did. They did Superstar.
1: Yeah.
0: But here's the thing. You've seen their videos. There's a cast of thousands. They've got a whole string section. They got the woman there just to do the harp for the opening of Superstar. Well, you know, I'm guessing to fly all these people from Russia and here, it's got to be an expensive proposition. So they don't bring that whole cohort with them. But, you know, what they do bring, the amount of music they put out. And you know what's interesting, Harry?
1: By the way, when you're doing Chicago, the horn section is so important, and they are spot on note for note.
0: Yeah, and Earth, Wind, and Fire,
1: yes,
0: too. Here's the thing. So there's no strobe lights. There's no explosions. There's no fog on stage. There's not all these goofy costumes and get-ups and dancing and crap. It's just a group of amazing musicians just playing music that takes you back, blows you away. You know, now everybody's got a gimmick. They don't have a gimmick.
1: No.
0: Their gimmick, and you'll learn this from Jerry Seinfeld. So Leonid, the guy who led this group, he was a big music producer for years. So he decides he's going to retire, but he said, you know, they wanted to cover a Chicago song. So they got musicians in the studio, and they covered a Chicago song. It was probably Make Me Smile. But anyway, they posted it, and there was such a response to it that he's like, yeah, this is my retirement now. He turned 60, and he did one song, and everybody freaked about it. So now they're out touring, and so this has got to be, he's got to be 66, 67 by now.
1: So good.
0: And they're out performing at an incredible level. And so get out and check these guys. And Harry, the tickets, I think the two tickets cost me $125 with fees.
1: That's the way it used to be. That's the way it should be. And you saw a concert that would, by today's standard, that would have been $500 to $1,000 ticket.
0: Oh, yeah. Well, my buddy who grew up on the next street with me when we were kids, I ran into him. He was there. I knew he was coming. And we looked at each other and we're like, oh, my God, this is like the best concert I've ever been to. And I've been to so many concerts, you too. But, I mean, we're looking at each other like, oh, my God, like this is incredible.
1: If it was not a work night, you have no idea how much I wanted to be there. But I've been watching him like you for years and years and years, and I love them. And I love their sound. Andy, I'm glad that you had the opportunity to make that presentation. I thoroughly enjoyed it. Have a great weekend.
0: See ya.
1: Thank you. See you. When we come back, you'll be next. Don't go away. And we do have an open phone line. This is at 36 minutes past the hour, the one and only Hurley in the Morning program.
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0: Fox News. I'm Tom Rigotti. The U.S. continues its blockade on the Strait of Hormuz. Fox Business Network's Ashley Webster is in Tel Aviv.
1: Iran's parliamentary speaker offered his own warning today, saying, quote, our armed forces are ready to deliver a well-deserved response to any aggression. Mistaken strategy and mistaken decisions will always lead to mistaken results.
0: President Trump says the ceasefire is on life support. Two of the American cruise ship passengers exposed to hantavirus are being treated and monitored at a university hospital in Atlanta. Here's Fox's Grinnell Scott.
2: Of the two patients now at Emory University Hospital, one has symptoms. The other is a close contact case. Infectious disease doctor Anish Mehta said while hantavirus is the main concern,
3: our patients may have other infections that we need to make sure we recognize and treat.
0: The other patients are being treated in Nebraska. 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
5: Well, we can add Atlantic City bartender to Little Steven Van Zandt's already impressive resume. The megastar served up his Malvado Maple Mezcal on Saturday at the Lobby Bar at Hard Rock Hotel in Atlantic City. The Agave Spirit is a collaboration between Van Zandt's Wicked Cool Spirits and St. Johnsbury's Distillery of Vermont for a fusion of Mexican mezcal with Vermont maple syrup. 42-year-old Atlantic City man was sentenced Friday to 3.5 years in prison without parole after pleading guilty to unlawful possession of a handgun, according to the Atlantic County Prosecutor's Office. Galloway Township Police stopped Michael Wimbish's car on November 9, 2022. During the stop, police found a handgun stuffed between the driver's seat and the center console. Wimbish had an active warrant out of Atlantic City at the time of his arrest, according to the Prosecutor's Office. 34-year-old Mays Landing man was convicted Friday of sexually assaulting a young relative. The Atlantic County Prosecutor's Office mentioned that Emmanuel Rodriguez was found guilty of aggravated sexual assault of a child and endangering the welfare of a child. 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

0: 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Tonight, expect partly cloudy skies with a low around 41. Tomorrow will bring a mix of sun and clouds with a high of 68. Tomorrow night, anticipate partly cloudy conditions with a low near 48. By Wednesday, it will be breezy with a mix of clouds and sunshine, possibly featuring a few brief afternoon showers. Expect a high temperature of 76 on Wednesday. I'm AccuWeather meteorologist Jason Caterina on WPG Talk Radio 95.5.
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2: Wide open forum. George Tibbett coming up at 8. Don Hurley, and we've got a lot to do with Don. Crumb bum of the week. We've got that nailed down. I think we have the hero of the week nailed down. We'll get to that. That'll be at the beginning of the 9 o'clock hour. And then music, movies, memories, and more. And yes, Don Hurley undoubtedly can share some thoughts because he also has been a very long time Leonid and Friends fan. When I don't know how I discovered them, but I couldn't believe it when I first watched them play Chicago songs. And they're so respectful too. At the end of every video, it's a tribute to this great band, Chicago, and they do it, and Andy said it very well. I would not call them a tribute band. It is not some knockoff thing. They painstakingly give you all of the lead vocals, all of the spot-on harmonies, the instrumentation perfect, every note, every inflection. I mean, the attention to detail is remarkable, truly. And I'll tell you, I'm falling in like with these practitioners that do it at such a pure level. Like, I now have caught on to Harriet in the UK, who sings Karen Carpenter like you can't believe. And the only thing I can't figure out, and Tori, I almost was forgetting her first name, this Tori Haloub, H-O-L-U-B, she might be even better than Harriet. There are now two people that live and breathe that are almost as great, not quite, almost as great as who I think is the best female vocalist. And that's saying a lot because I love Celine Dion and there's a few others. But Karen Carpenter, pure, no auto-tune required. Unbelievable tonal qualities. And I'm telling you, just do a little search engine, whatever you use, DuckDuckGo, whatever search engine you use. I just wanted to say DuckDuckGo is why I picked that one. Tori Haloub, T-O-R-I-H-O-L-U-B, and I don't know her last name, just Harriet, UK, Karen Carpenter, and boom. It'll all pop up and just close your eyes. And there are times you can't. I can tell the difference, but I'm telling you, it's almost undetectable at times. Welcome to Hurley in the Morning. You're on the air.
3: Morning, Harry. It's Phil.
2: Hey, Phil. Moulet. Yeah.
3: Have you ever tried Sustained Eye Drops for your eyes?
2: I don't know what you mean by it. Is that a brand, Sustained Eye Drops? What
3: Sustained,
2: is that?
3: It's a type of, it's the best eye drop you can use to clear your eyes.
2: Well, my eyes aren't burning red or anything like that. They're just a little bit itchy. And, you know, I haven't done eye drops. I do Flonase. I do allergy medicine. And I do the best I can to stay indoors and I just get through it. But I haven't done any eye drops.
3: I will ask his eye doctor about it.
2: Okay. I will.
3: And the other thing is, you just mentioned something.
2: Not about the music,
3: no,
2: right?
3: Saline solution for your nose.
2: Well, saline would be fine. I'm in like with the Flonase. I do it at night before I go to bed. You can either do one squirt in each nostril in the morning and one in each nostril at night, or you can do two at night. I don't want to have it during the day, although I don't ever remember having any type of symptoms or anything from taking it, but I just take it before bed, and

0: that's been my routine, and it's working.
1: Well, they've had, oh, it's working. That's good.
0: Yeah.
1: Because they got me doing the saline twice a day and this, what is this called now? Propionate. Flutisone.
0: Oh, Flutisone or something. I've heard of that.
1: I squirt that in there after I do the saline solution.
0: Yeah, okay.
1: It works pretty good.
0: Yeah, I take a allergy medicine in the morning, and then I take the Flonase at night.
1: Yeah. Okay, so and the other thing I wanted to mention was in Iran, I think the only thing they can do, and I don't know why they haven't done it yet, to change that group that supposedly is talking to, these people are scattered.
0: Well, here's why they're scattered. First of all, they can't even be together. Their communication is terrible because they're afraid if they get together that they're all going to get blown up at one time. So they're all over the place. They're on radios, and it's very, very hard for them to get any type of, congruity or whatever you want to call it. But the real problem is they're in charge of wiping their behinds. The Revolutionary Guard is running the show. So if you go fly 18 hours to go meet with these dopes, you can't even see the one-legged, disfigured, Mujtaba Ayatollah, Khomeini. You can't even see him because he's a bag of bones. And they can't make any decision, Phil, because it's the Revolutionary Guard that's calling the shots. It's very simple. Whoever controls the military is really the people you should be speaking with.
1: Well, that's why I'm saying. I was going to say, you got to go in there with troops and just wipe out who's ever there that's doing any kind of.
0: Well, listen, I don't want boots on the ground, but I don't know how you do it otherwise. And the whole point is, you can't win if the same or worse. I think the children are worse than their parents. So it actually, I don't mean this to be, disagreeable with my president, who I love, but I think there may be worse people now than there were before. That's hard to believe. It's hard to even say. So I think they got to go. They got to wipe them out and then get maybe the Shah of Iran's son back in there, get it started. And get a government, have yourself some kind of attempt at a democracy, and then I think we have a shot. But if this is just, hey, sign on to this piece of paper that you're not going to honor anyhow, and you promise for 20 years you won't enrich uranium, and we're going to unfreeze billions of dollars, I'm not a fan of any of that.
1: No, it was wonderful before because we had a contract there. First computer contract that we were building here, and the Iranians came over here and studied with us on the first computers, and they were nice people.
0: What year was this?
1: It was in the mid-70s.
0: Okay.
1: Mid to late 70s.
0: I can appreciate that because we had scientists that would come in, and there was some collegiality. But not with this radical group, with Death to America and, Death to Israel. It's terrible.
1: Get out. Pardon the expression.
0: It's terrible.
1: Clean it all.
0: Phil, for right now, I've got to go. I've got to get a final break in. Have a great weekend. And thanks for the allergy advice as well. Appreciate it. And you. You will be next. I hope you can hang in there just a moment. This is the Hurley in the Morning program.
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3: It's Phyllis from Ventnor.
2: Hey, Phyllis.
3: How are you?
2: Good.
3: Good. So listen, open forum this morning.
2: Yes, it is.
3: And this is on religious things.
2: Okay.
3: Which, you're the only program that we can do religion and politics and it not be taboo.
2: True.
3: Which, if you remember, taboo is a perfume. So, raised a Catholic, good Bernardine nuns who instilled good morals about going to church. You're there to see God, to spend a good 45 minutes with the person who gave you all that you have, you know, like visiting your grandparents, your friends. I thank God I've carried that through and ignored going for the priests, because in the last 5 years, I'm a member of St. Monica's Parish in Atlantic City, and we've gone through different pastors, which is no problem, because like I said, I'm there to sit with God for a good 45 minutes and all through my week. And we just got this priest in who I had done pilgrimages with. After my last pilgrimage with him, I said, I will never again go with his company, with his group, because I didn't like what I saw from the other priest and in how he did the pilgrimage. So then all of a sudden he becomes our pastor. And now I'm like, oh, shoot. Well, you know what? Glad that I'm here for God and whatever. Well, I had listened to some of his sermons and I thought, well, you know what? Maybe I might have been a little wrong about him on the pilgrimages. So he was setting up another one to go to Italy. And I was hesitant in booking, but then I said, no, let me book. Well, we have a Sunday bulletin. And he kind of upped the bulletin with some good information, but I'm a kind of person that I read it. And if there's mistakes, spelling, or omitted words, which I will come to, I get, you know, a little annoyed that, like, yo, Father, what's going on with this? Well, this past Sunday, they happened, because we are a multicultural parish, Vietnamese, Spanish, English, you kind of have to go, you know, with both languages. So I said, you know, you really need a proofreader before you put this bulletin out. Laughs. And he says, well, that's kind of like the beauty of, you know, putting this out, that, you know, finding the mistakes is the fun part of it.
2: That's funny.
3: No, hold on. So
2: I was thinking maybe it's a little bit grammatically incorrect on purpose, because as you're saying that there's multiple languages and things like that. But we only have 30 seconds, Phyllis. We're at the end of the hour, but please continue to the extent we can.
3: I say to him, you mean like leaving out illegal in your bulletin 3 months ago?
2: Oh, I see what you're saying.
3: Where he put a thing that said, if anybody is fearing the immigration policies that are going care of you. Not the illegal immigration policies.
2: Yeah. For whatever reason, and it used to come out of people's mouths on the left, for example, even people that are still in office now, easy, they just won't say it. WPG.

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1: The deal is on life support. I'm Lisa Lacera, Fox News. That's what President Trump is saying about the ceasefire between the U.S. and Iran after he got a response from Tehran on the U.S. peace proposal.
2: I would call it the weakest right now. After reading that piece of garbage they sent us, I didn't even finish reading it.
1: The Iranian hold on the Strait of Hormuz and the U.S. blockade of Iranian ports are still in place. The president set to travel to China Wednesday to meet with President Xi Jinping.
3: Iran is likely to dominate the agenda as China has both political and economic interests in the Middle East. As the Wall Street Journal points out, President Xi also wants the fighting to stop as Middle East turmoil restricts China's oil supply and shrinks the country's ability to buy Chinese goods. Among other issues, the future of Taiwan, where the U.S. sells billions of dollars worth of weapons. And while China sees Taiwan as its own, the U.S. leaves its label a bit more ambiguous.
1: Fox's Mark Meredith at the White House. A not guilty plea for the man accused of attempting to assassinate President Trump at the White House. Correspondence Dinner has pled not guilty.
4: Cole Allen's defiant not guilty pleas to all the charges he's facing comes as the former educator faces serious allegations, including the charge that he was trying to kill the president the night of the White House Correspondence Dinner. In addition to those not guilty pleas, Allen's legal team stayed busy asking the court to disqualify U.S. Attorney for D.C., Jeanine Pirro, and Acting AG Todd Blanche from the case, since both were at the event where the shooting took place.
1: Fox's Kevin Cork. Allen is also charged with assaulting a federal officer with a deadly weapon and two gun charges. The charge of attempting to assassinate the president carries a maximum sentence of life in prison. Two of the Americans exposed to hantavirus on a cruise ship are being treated at Emory University Hospital in Atlanta. Health officials there say one has symptoms. 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
1: Secretary of War Pete Hegseth suggesting a U.S. senator's comments on matters he says are classified will be reviewed by Pentagon lawyers.
15: Secretary Hegseth said Arizona Democratic Senator Mark Kelly may have shared information on a Sunday news show that was part of a classified briefing. In a post on X, Hegseth said Senator Kelly potentially violated his oath when he discussed the status of missile stockpiles that Kelly claims could take years to replace. Senator Kelly, in response, said that information is similar to what Secretary Hegseth revealed during a recent congressional hearing. Hegseth has previously tried to demote Kelly, who retired from the Air Force as a captain, for taking part in a video warning service members against obeying illegal orders. Gernal Scott, Fox News.
1: Statistics indicate the job market is holding up, but optimism among younger job seekers appears to have cooled, according to a new poll.
16: A new Gallup World Poll finds younger Americans are less optimistic about the job market, with only 43% of those aged 15 to 34 believing it's a good time to find a job in the area where they live. Optimism about the job market is much higher for those 55 and over. The poll says the most frustrated groups of young people are those who still don't have a first job, college graduates, and those who have not attended college. Confidence in younger Americans has plummeted in the past 2 years. It appears to coincide with the rise of artificial intelligence, which many fear will eliminate many entry-level jobs. Ginny Cosella, Fox News.
1: Sales of previously occupied U.S. homes were essentially flat in April. The National Association of Realtors says existing home sales edged up 0.2% last month from March. Sales were unchanged compared to April.

0: April of last year. I'm Lisa Lucera. This is Fox News.
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2: Your WPG Talk Radio 95.5 AccuWeather forecast for South Jersey. Tonight, expect partly cloudy skies with a low around 41. Tomorrow will bring a mix of sun and clouds with a high of 68. Tomorrow night, anticipate partly cloudy conditions with a low near 48. By Wednesday, it will be breezy with a mix of clouds and sunshine, possibly featuring a few brief afternoon showers. Expect a high temperature of 76 on Wednesday. I'm AccuWeather meteorologist Jason Caterina on WPG Talk Radio 95.5.

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1: There it is on a big Monday episode of Fox Across America. It sounds like the weekend is over.
2: Jim, you got to get off the damn couch.
1: Jim is off the couch. He is on the radio, and he is putting on his horseshoes because you got to be a mutter to get through this week in talk radio. An on-again, off-again ceasefire in Iran. The president heading out to China to meet with Xi Jinping. All kinds of chicanery going on with Gavin Newsom and free diapers that somehow cost three times as much as the regular diapers would. And if that wasn't insane enough, San Francisco now banning outdoor smoking. Because let's be honest, the last thing somebody wants to do is smell a disgusting cigarette while they're pooping on the sidewalk. What a time to be alive. We'll try to make some sense of it today at 888-788-9910. That is the phone number. And a stacked deck of a day in terms of guests. Bruce Blakeman is running for governor in my state of New York against Kathy Hochul, who only has a place in politics because she was the one chick in Albany too annoying to get hit on by handsy Andy Cuomo.
3: Andy!
1: Okay, but what does she have in common with all of the moon bats running out in California in that governor's race against my man Steve Hilton? And everybody freaking out up in Seattle and all the race baiters down in Tennessee. They are all peddling policies that hurt the American worker, show a genuine indifference to not only the worker, but their family and their kids. And we're going to try, okay, to open up the politics to English dictionary over the course of the next 3 hours and make sure every single one of you, no matter who you vote for, no matter what you identify as, no matter what you're attracted to, we don't draw the line at attraction on this show because I am a former cab driver and you don't want to know what a lot of those Middle Eastern guys were hooking up with on the weekends. But the point is, you're all welcome here. You can be a Republican, you can be a Democrat, Libertarian, Independent. Just don't be a Happy Monday, everybody. A belated Happy Mother's Day. We know we wished one on Friday. I know I wished one over the weekend on TV, but I wanted you to hear it again out of my mouth today. So if you're one of those kick-ass moms out there like the one I was blessed with, or like the one I watch every day. Like, Jenny doesn't get enough sugar on Mother's Day because I always post about my mom and shout her out. But I got to be honest, if you're watching Jenny day to day in my house, like, she's an actual first ballot Hall of Fame mom.
4: He's a lousy dad, but he's right.
1: It's really funny because, you know, I met Jenny. I was in love with her the night I met her. Like, we knew we would get married that night. And all of the things, like, she has grown to be as a woman. Like, I knew that when I met her in a Cleveland comedy club. And I was sober. It wasn't like I was just, you know, getting, like, beer romance or I had some kind of vision because I was trying to hook up with this chick. Come on, we're married 20 years. The last thing we're going to do is hook up. I mean,
5: I think he's got a point.
1: But as we get out of way, underway, if you're one of the great moms, like my mom or certainly my wife, Jenny, thank you. That is phenomenal stuff that you're doing. But I think the big focus now, Mother's Day is over. Now the candy's half price. Now, now you can go down and get that. You can get that box of roses for 80% off now.
6: That's just how white folks will do you.
1: But in terms of politics, in terms of how the white folks are doing you, this is absolutely one of those weeks, like I said, where you got to be a mutter. The old adage in horse racing being that if you want to win, you need to be able to run on a sloppy track because you never know when you're going to get on a course one day and it will have rained the night before and you can't get any terrain and it's, you know,

0: Iran or whoever's running Iran at this point, whether it's the IRGC, the clerics, the parliamentary leader, they all think they can hold on to their supply of uranium.
1: Wrong.
0: Doesn't look like the Trump man's going to go for that. He's going full Hall & Oates. I can't go for that. And I'll give you a little bit of this, but I don't think it's a top line thought. Like, I think for the average American, the price of gas, top line thought. And if you told them they could have gas at $3 a gallon right now, and Iran could just have uranium that we continue to monitor from afar, I think the average American would consider that a win and they'd shake hands on that deal immediately. But I think within the Trump administration, they're a little more keenly aware of Iran's nuclear ambitions and what that would mean to us and our allies in the region. So they're not taking their foot off the gas anytime soon. I do believe they're going to reduce the federal gas tax. That was Trump's overture in the Oval Office this morning when he spoke to reporters. He said, we're going to pull the federal gas tax off of every gallon of gas we sell, which would artificially lower the cost of gas. So that would be a win for you. And it would put a lot of pressure on Gavin Newsom, who spoke pretty defiantly at the end of last week about how he was not going to remove the gas tax. Okay, this was Newsom taking that hit, clip 12.
2: Is Donald Trump promoting that? Why isn't Donald Trump providing a federal gas tax holiday? He's not promoting that. It's interesting that Ron DeSantis, one of his acolytes, is not promoting it in Florida. Because he made the point last time they did, it wasn't passed along to the consumer. There's nothing that says you can't pass that along. They pocket the difference.
0: So that's,
2: I think that tells you everything you need to know about that proposal or lack thereof from the president himself.
0: So that's Gavin Newsom saying Trump isn't offering to remove the federal gas tax.
3: He is so full of shit, this guy.
0: Trump just flat out announced he is removing the federal gas tax. And understand, Gavin Newsom in California is charging the average driver $2 a gallon more for gas than anyone else in the country. So when Gavin Newsom gets on TV and goes, ah, Trump with these gas taxes, with these gas prices anyway, we got a war in Iran, now the gas is through the roof. Guys, the gas has been through the roof in California for as long as they've been selling it. But more importantly, when they divested from mass energy production, stopped drilling and producing as much oil as they were when California was more of a boom town and getting settled and moving people out there at a time when it was more affordable and there were more blue-collar jobs and they weren't taxing them and regulating them within an inch of their life, California was a thriving producer of energy. But now they're trying to offshore production into Green New Deal priorities, which in the process drives up the cost of everything, not to mention the grid can't get the job done.
3: We cannot run the greatest economy by putting fairy dust and unicorn urine in our cars.
0: Okay, but understand, the old adage in politics, you know, the never let a good crisis go to waste. So what Gavin Newsom is doing in California, and he is getting trashed all over the internet for this, is he doesn't want to repeal that gas tax. Because a lot of that money goes to the state at a time when they're running up massive deficits and it gives the government all kinds of control over the vehicle. So what he announced on Saturday and Sunday was that everyone was going to get free diapers. You have a newborn kid, you're going to get free diapers from the state. Sounds good, right? Yeah, it sounds good. Okay, and then until you find out that the state is paying three times as much for those diapers.
4: Well, that's the dumbest thing I've heard of.
0: Now, why are they doing that? Because they're not just giving the kids the diapers. They're not just cutting the families a check. They're taking the money earmarked for free diapers, and they're funneling it through a couple of NGOs that are directly linked to Gavin Newsom's wife. So they're spending $20 million on an amount of diapers they could have bought for about $4 million.
5: This is politics as usual.
0: And this is why people hate big government intervening in anything. You're not getting free diapers. Somebody's taxes are going up to pay for them, and they're buying them at a cost that's triple of what they'd be on the shelf. Here is Steve Hilton. He went down to the grocery store and laid it out, showed you the price tags, broke it down dollar for dollar. Ready, set, go. Clip 13.
6: All right, so Gavin Newsom is taking $20 million of your money to send 100,000 babies 400 diapers. That works out at 50 cents per diaper. We just came into Target to check out what you could buy it for in the store. Here you go. Just check this one out here. $162, $26. That works.

0: at 16 cents per diaper. Gavin Newsom's diapers are three times more expensive. This isn't even Costco. Why is it three times more expensive for Gavin Newsom to send diapers to 100,000 babies than just leaving the money in the bank accounts of the parents in the first place? Because it's going to some total bull non-profit, which the cronies of his are going to make money, and that is what is wrong with California. Instead of just cutting taxes so you can afford diapers and sending it out in this ridiculous bureaucratic scheme.
1: You see that? So Gavin Newsom tripling the cost of those diapers because it allows him to grease the palms of the bureaucrats and his friends, okay?
2: We're paying in cash.
1: I don't know what they're paying in, but the point is it's a lot of money. So Newsom, who said, no, we can't repeal the gas tax. That's ridiculous. Trump wouldn't repeal the gas tax, except Trump just repealed the federal gas tax. He said, that's what's coming next. But Newsom goes out and says, yeah, free diapers for everybody. But in the process, the government doesn't give that aid directly to the consumer. This is like everything else you've heard me talk about. 90% of every dollar that your taxpayer funded programs allocate to solve a problem. So say it's, we got hungry people in Africa, Jimmy, we got to feed them. I'm like, yeah, you damn right we do. I don't want to starve these people. I work in television. I'm around starving people all day. It bums me out. Why do you think I'm so fat? I feel like I'm eating for other people. But the point is, you say, hey, Jimmy, we got the starving people in Africa. We got to feed them. And I say, yeah, we damn right, let's feed them. Here we go. Here's a dollar. I'll give you my dollar. Okay. 90 cents of my dollar never makes it to Africa.
3: What in the wide, wide world of sports is going on here?
1: Some NGOs pocket the money. Some nonprofits pocket the money. They employ tens of thousands of people. And the problem never gets better. If anything, it gets worse. Why? Because if the problem gets better, then you don't need these NGOs anymore. You don't need all these extra salaries. You don't get to pocket 90 cents on every dollar that gets sent over there. Okay, and it's the same deal with the diapers. If these people just get a gift card for $100, they can buy those 400 diapers and they're good to go. But instead, we're essentially giving the state a gift card for about $400. They're pocketing $300 worth of it and giving a little something something to the people who want the diapers. And what's going to happen at the end of the project? They're going to go, well, we didn't quite produce as many diapers, the higher fuel cost. There was some kind of environmental study we had to fund. A little bit of regulation got in the way. So they only got 62 diapers. So we're going to need more funding so we can give away more diapers at three times the market rate. Well, this clip go viral. His press office tweeted, this is a lie by MAGA. He's not actually spending the full $20 million. He's only spending $7.5 million. Ergo, it changes the math, except there's only one small problem. This is allocated in two different budgets. There's $12.5 million in one. There's $7.5 million in the other, adding up to a grand total of $20 million.
4: Oh, wow!
1: And I'm not saying this. Get your man at Gavin Newsom. It's Monday. And this is going to be a food fight of a week. We got a lot of garbage race baiting to get into with the redistricting. Okay, I'm not trying to get you mad. Okay, we got high stakes. We got an Iranian ceasefire they're trying to negotiate. Trump is taking pretty much every Fortune 50 CEO in America over to China to try to normalize things with Xi Jinping and get the global economy under control, because we're thriving at a time when other countries aren't. As mad as we are about gas, if you had a second to wrap your head around what they're dealing with in terms of jobs, in terms of scarcity of goods, in terms of the economy, in terms of all of the setbacks other economies are dealing with right now at a time when America is roaring, give or take the price of gas. But that's a solvable issue that we can solve ourselves. The other countries don't have the luxury of doing that. One of the reasons we have state governments that can rip off the taxpayer by offering them free things that other people pay for is we are the richest country in the world. But my point is, you don't stay that way. With the government trying to solve problems in the name of pretend empathy, but in the process spending four times as much on the problem as we could have just did it in the private sector. I believe I should quote Ronald

0: Reagan, as I have many times in this segment, and we should go to break.
1: Government is not the solution to our problem. Government is the problem.
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3: 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Are you sure this is legal?
4: 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It's fun though, isn't it?
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11: With 6 months until voters pick their congressional representative, we've been tracking the national mood, and our Fox News poll finds a close race for the House. A year ago, Democrats were favored by 7 percentage points. Now, it's a 5-point edge within the margin of sampling error. If the election were today, 52% of voters say they'd back the Democratic candidate in their district, 47% the Republican. That difference comes from greater enthusiasm on the left. By an 8-point margin, more Democrats than Republicans say they feel extremely motivated to vote this year. It's important to remember, while a lead on the generic House ballot question reflects a national preference, House seats are decided district by district. So a party's advantage in the polls doesn't directly translate into winning seats, especially these days with so few competitive districts. I'm Dana Blanton. That's your Poll Parade.
12: Uh-oh, Brad's buzzed.
13: Oh, yeah?
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0: Talk Radio 95.5 AccuWeather forecast for South Jersey. Tonight, expect partly cloudy skies with a low around 41. Tomorrow will bring a mix of sun and clouds with a high of 68. Tomorrow night, anticipate partly cloudy conditions with a low near 48. By Wednesday, it will be breezy with a mix of clouds and sunshine, possibly featuring a few brief afternoon showers. Expect a high temperature of 76 on Wednesday. I'm AccuWeather meteorologist Jason Caterina on WPG Talk Radio 95.5.
1: Fox News, I'm Ted Lindner. The 18 Americans on the HANA virus exposed cruise ship are back in the U.S. where they're being assessed and monitored during a quarantine period. Fox's Jonathan Sarri.
2: Today, health authorities in Maryland announced that they're monitoring two residents who were not on the cruise ship but may have had exposure to one of the cruise ship passengers who got off earlier and was on a flight with them abroad.
1: And two of the American cruise ship passengers exposed to Hanta virus being treated and monitored at a university hospital in Atlanta.
3: Of the two patients now at Emory University Hospital, one has symptoms. The other is a close contact case. The World Health Organization recommends 6 weeks of monitoring as the disease runs its course.
1: And that's Fox's Grinnell Scott. The 18 Americans arriving back in the U.S. Monday morning after returning from the cruise where three died from Hanta virus. 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

0: Ainsley Earhart is on the show today. You know Ainsley from Fox and Friends, a woman far too classy to be on this program. She is going to stop by for a hot minute just to remind herself why she only comes on about once a year, okay? If we're telling,
1: I admire your honesty.
0: Bruce Blakeman's going to be here as well. It's my Nassau County executive running for the governor, governor's office here in New York. And I find all of these races fascinating because the truth is the Democrats have nationalized politics now. You know, there used to be a time where if you lived out in Nebraska, where I just was, we were in Omaha at the Astro. Shout out to that audience. That was an outrageous crowd that came to the show at the Astro in La Vista. Like, loved every one of you. The meet and greet was hilarious. Everybody was dressed funny. We had a lot of hey girls, a lot of silliness. I got to tell some stories because I went to Johnny Carson's boyhood home in Norfolk, Nebraska on Saturday afternoon. Just an outrageous hang. But there was a time when if you lived in Omaha, you didn't have to care what the mayor's race in California was doing out in L.A. You didn't have to care what the governor's race in New York was doing out in New York. But now you do, because what's happened in the Democratic Party is the crazies have now taken over. And they're the only ones with any momentum in the party. Okay, who are the most popular Democrats right now? Alexandria Ocasio-Cortez, my congresswoman here in New York.
2: AOC is a dope.
0: AOC over the weekend said the Revolutionary War was a revolt against billionaires.
3: That is a fact check false.
0: No, it was a revolt against exactly the type of government she's proposing. A government that taxes you to death and minimizes all of your freedoms and makes you reliant on the state for every one of your human needs. That's what we were revolting against. We didn't feel like we had any representation to go with our taxation. Think of the America we're living in now. You pay all these taxes, 84% of us support a voter ID law. Will the government give it to us? That's not a democracy. Okay, that's not government working for you. That's you working for the government. 80% of Americans supported a closed border when Donald Trump ran for office. When Donald Trump won in a landslide, did AOC give the tax-paying voter what they asked for? No, they passed laws to Trump-proof New York so that thing everybody voted for couldn't actually happen because we were a sanctuary city and a sanctuary state. So if you're in this country illegally and you murdered somebody or you raped somebody, don't sweat it, bro. It's a long season. Nobody goes undefeated, but you don't have to leave. Okay, AOC, Zoran Mamdani, they've got you back. And that policy replicates itself all over the country. Look at Chicago. Brandon Johnson, that nutbag. No, you can't throw people in jail. That's racist. Wait, what? But who did they attack? A member of the same race. Do you know that 90% of violent crimes in this country are committed against members of the same race? So if you say, there's a pretty famous story in New York right now. It's a sad story. Break your heart to hear it. But essentially, there are people whose attitude is, well, I can't report this to the cops because it'll affect that minority community. But lo and behold, they're going to harm another member of the minority community. Can I tell you a tragic story that happened here over the weekend? A maniac, 32-year-old guy, Ramel Burke. Okay,

0: He is a arrest record. We only have a 3-hour show. I couldn't actually read you his record. It's legitimately in 3 hours. I could not get through it. But the point is, he was thrown into a mental facility on Friday after committing a violent crime. They held him for 1 hour, let him out of jail, and he pushed a 76-year-old man onto the subway tracks and killed the guy.
1: What the hell is the world coming to?
0: Okay, think about that. He was in court 5 hours later for a completely unrelated assault. Okay, think about that. And he was able to walk free from that courtroom because no one recognized him. So this is how it went down. He was in court for an assault, got sent to a nut house. They let him out in an hour. He committed another assault 5 hours later. Nobody recognized him. At the end of that hearing, they let him out on the streets and he killed a guy. And why is that a thing? Because New York, like California, like Seattle, like Portland, like Chicago, like every blue city and state in this country now has more empathy for the criminal than the person they're harming. So you understand, we have a 76-year-old black man who's dead because the white woke liberals thought it would be unfair to incarcerate the black man who pushed him. Oh, we don't want to arrest another black man. That makes us racist. We're oppressors. So we'll let him go free, and he kills another black man. Guys, the reason we have good and bad, and the reason we've always observed that as a nation, is because we were mature enough to know that no individual race or sexual orientation has the monopoly on any of it. The good, the bad, the happy, the sad. There was a time in this society where we wouldn't succumb to the pressure from the race pimps who know what they're doing is wrong, who know what they're doing is untrue, but ultimately it pays the bills. There's a bigger market for saying things are racist and scaring people into taking positive action than there is for holding people accountable. And that's what's happening in every state around the country. Okay, even as it comes to this gerrymandering thing, if you followed the story, if you're listening on the roar of Memphis right now, you know all too well, AOC and a lot of woke Democrats are telling you that this new GOP redistricting that's going down in Memphis is going to disenfranchise black voters.
1: You are so full of shit.
0: This is AOC. She's trying to tell you that the GOP is trying to wipe out black Congress seats. Except there's only one small problem. Are you ready for it? The congressman in Memphis that she's referring to is a white guy named Steve Cohen. Here is AOC, for real, telling you they're trying to erase black Congress seats. The seat is led by a white guy. Here it is, clip three.
2: When you are seeing states like Tennessee want to wipe out every black representative on the map in these states, we have an obligation as Americans to stand with black Americans and communities whose representation is being disenfranchised.
0: I mean, buddy.
3: Life is hard, but it's harder when you're stupid.
0: Okay, but you understand, if you're a race pimp, you don't pride yourself on accuracy. It's all about how much you could inflame tensions to weaponize that tension to your cause. Hey! The GOP is trying to wipe out black seats. That's why you got to vote Democrat in this race. But do you know what color the Republican is running in Memphis? Yes, you guessed it. Black. Okay, are they saying anything about that in any of these? No. No, that's the point. You don't want the facts to get in the way of a good race pimping. Okay, let me give you Tim Burchett, who's all too familiar with Tennessee. He's been repping him for a long time, talking about the race card, clip five.
4: I spent 16 years in the legislature in Tennessee and Nashville. In 1992, the Democrats moved 14 districts into seven. You know, we just took it on the chin, and it wasn't anything to do with race. And this has absolutely nothing to do with race. It's kind of ironic that they're throwing the race card when they're represented by a white guy, Steve Cohen, my friend, very liberal, but he's my friend. We're in the state legislature together. Yet he is a white man. And to say that we're taking black representation from

0: from some folks is very disingenuous.
1: Hey, AOC.
2: You're a bald-faced liar. A liar.
1: Because they're not taking away black seats. And do you understand, when you redistrict, as the Democrats have done all over the country, has anyone seen the map in California? It doesn't make my vote count more or less than anyone else's. Does it make a black vote count more or less than anyone else's? But the Democrat assumption is we should be drawing congressional districts based on the color of the voters, which by law is illegal. That's race-based discrimination. That's making race the deciding factor in a federal law, which is why we had a civil rights movement, to get to a colorblind place in society. But Democrats, somewhere along the line, decided they were entitled to all the black votes.
3: You have a problem figuring out whether you're for me or Trump, and you ain't black.
1: This is one of the funniest things I can read you today, okay? It's about so crazy to me how psychotic this got, okay? But Seattle, which is suffering a record level of homelessness, a record level of crime, a record level of poverty. Here is Pramila Jayapal. Are you ready for this? I just want you to tweet this. And this is everything you need to know about the fraud in the Democrat Party, is that they're outsourcing their failures onto everyone but them. How can I make this claim? Let me read you the tweet. Pramila Jayapal. Seattle has one of the worst housing crises in the country. I see it every time I'm home in my district. People working full-time jobs who can't afford rent. Teachers, nurses, and transit workers who can't live in the city they serve. Families on housing assistance, waiting lists that have been frozen for years. This is a policy failure, not an inevitability. We built this crisis by choosing developers over people. We can choose differently. Housing is a human right. We fight for it like one. Now, the words to emphasize in this tweet are the words, "We built this crisis." Why do I say that? Because Seattle has not had Republican leadership since 1966. Did you hear that? 1966. Oh my.
4: Well, I guess we have some issues.
1: No issues. That's the point. They get on TV, they get on radio and go, "Oh, these people are getting crushed for too long. That's why you got to vote Democrat." But you understand, in every one of these locales, they've been voting Democrat for the last 60 years. Why do you think I play this Charles Barkley clip all the time? This was during the election when Biden was losing black support, but it applies to every single Democrat who's ever run for elected office. Here, listen to it.
5: The reason I think the Democratic Party, Mr. Biden, President Biden, is losing black votes is they only care about black people every 4 years. They come into our neighborhoods and say, "We're going to make stuff better. We're going to do this, do this, do this." And then finally, us black people are like, "Yo, man, other than my ability to dunk a basketball, all my neighborhoods are still the same. Our schools are still the same." And that's why I think black people are leaving disappointed in the Democratic Party, because I ain't going to lie, I voted Democratic every time just because I thought it was going to help black people and poor people. Because black people and poor white people, they're in the same boat.
1: Wow. I'll say it again.
3: You have a problem figuring out whether you're for me or Trump, and you ain't black.
1: You understand, the Democrats just believe they're entitled to the black vote, no matter how much they continuously fail the community. When Pramila Jayapal, a congresswoman from Seattle, says we've got a housing crisis, things are no good here. Okay, it's no one's fault. It's no one's responsibility but the party in power, if there hasn't been any other party in power for the last 60 years. 1966, the last time they had a Republican mayor. It's 2026. We are 60 years into one-party rule in Seattle. So if you get on my TV and you go, "Yeah, it sucks here. It's a mess. That's why you got to reelect us in this next election. We got to turn it around."
6: Sell crazy someplace else. We're all stocked up here.
1: Back to my earlier point. The reason big government is so disastrous in every society, and it's the reason we actually did go to the Revolutionary War, despite what AOC might tell you, is because of a multitude of factors, but the most primal one is the one I'll get to. Okay? It diminishes self-reliance. Okay, big government, big welfare spending, big entitlement programs allow you to depend on the government, at which point they can depend on you for a vote. You have to keep voting for your paycheck, and you never actually have the independence of building something for yourself. And generation after generation lose the resolve to fight for things they want, to fight for what they know is

0: Right, because it's easier to just keep pulling that voting lever and watching the government budget get more and more bloated. But in the process of doing so, the people who earn things, the people who accumulate genuine organic wealth, get sick of giving it to a government at higher clips, only to watch the problems get bigger because the government gets fat off keeping them around. And that's the biggest challenge we face as a society right now. Everybody always talks about the divide between the takers and the makers. You know, the people who are making money are getting it taken away by the government, who are promising to people who don't even want to work and want to count on the government to get stuff done. But now the makers are starting to become takers in that they're taking off. And you can blame it on racism or sexism or redistricting or anything else you want to tell me. But if you're the party in power for the last 60 years and everything sucks, the only person you should be complaining about is the person you're looking at in the mirror.
1: And I'm out here in the real world, and I know what's right or wrong or bullshit.
2: It's Jimmy Failla.
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2: It's Fox Across America.

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0: It's Fox Across America with Jimmy Fallon back in New York this week. For a full week, William, my comedy pimp, letting me reside on the East Coast where I belong. The following weekend, if you're listening on KKFT, KSVL, you're going to see me in Reno at the Bartley Ranch. And that is a big damn deal. That is Saturday night, May the 23rd. I'm bringing my mom to that show. My cousin Tommy is coming from the great state of Utah. So it's going to be nuts. Absolutely bedlam. Memorial Day weekend. We're doing an outdoor show. We did it last year in June, and it was outrageous. Except performing in the park, I do feel like a little bit of a weirdo. I was wearing my pink denim jacket last year. And when you're telling dirty jokes in the middle of a park, you kind of feel like a sex offender. I'm sorry. No.
1: What the hell did you just say?
0: Listen, the whole show feels like a, what the hell did you just say, if we're being honest. But nobody's questioning my words, not when AOC is going viral. I'm going to play you a clip at the top of the next hour before we bring on Ainsley Earhart. That's really going to make you feel better about your own intelligence. In the meantime, I give you something. I always say we're living in the death of shame. Here is Karen Bass. She's running for the mayor she is the mayor of L.A. She's running for re-election. In a perfect world, she loses by 100 points because here she is. Just a week after they arraigned the arsonist who started the California wildfires, saying, you know, I know people blame her for the loss of 3,000 homes, but the state isn't doing enough to combat climate change, and we've got to confront it head on. The man's name was not climate change. It was a human being who set the fire. But even in trying to distance herself from the responsibility, because she fled the state and was at a swim-up bar when things went up in flames, she's still trying to push the Democrat agenda of climate change. Here it is, clip 15.
2: Your challengers right. have accused you mm-hmm. of mismanaging that response on a number of levels. Spencer Pratt personally blames you for his family losing their homes in those fires. Mm-hmm. Are you responsible for what happened there and the mismanagement that did occur in those fires and the response to them?
3: Let me just say that as the mayor of the city, the buck stops with me. That is very, very clear. What was true of our city, but not just our city, our region, our county, was that we were not prepared because, let me just tell you, with climate change, we are experiencing climate events that Los Angeles is not prepared for.
4: You told some of the biggest lies that I've ever heard of in my whole life.
0: Karen Bass saying climate change. Hey, let's go spend some more money for climate change. That's what we got to do. But it was climate change policies that kept the fire hydrants empty and offshored the reservoirs into the ocean because of some woke plan to save a fish.
5: He is so full of shit, this guy.
0: Or gal, if we're being honest.
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10: 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And there they go! 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And there it goes. Oh, that's a shame. 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
5: It could be unraveling. I'm Lisa Lucera, Fox News. That's what President Trump is saying about the ceasefire with Iran.
6: After rejecting a counteroffer from Iran over the weekend, President Trump tells me the ceasefire is now on life support.
7: Where the doctor walks in and says, sir, your loved one has approximately a 1% chance of living.
6: The president calls the latest proposal from Iran totally unacceptable and garbage.
7: I didn't even finish reading it. I said, I'm not going to waste my time reading it.
6: President Trump says the ceasefire in place for several weeks is at the weakest right now.
5: Fox's Jared Halpern at the White House. This comes as the president is set to travel to China on Wednesday for a meeting with President Xi Jinping, as China has called out the U.S. over the conflict. China relies on oil from Iran, and the two countries are considered allies. Israeli lawmakers have approved a bill setting up a special tribunal that would have the authority to sentence to death Palestinians convicted of taking part in the October 7th attacks on Israel that led to the war in Gaza. Access to the commonly used abortion pill mifepristone remains available for now as the Supreme Court weighs potential restrictions.
8: A Louisiana lawsuit not only questioned how safe the drug is, but also how it's made available by prescription. A federal appeals court suspended access as the case worked through the courts. The U.S. Supreme Court's order from Justice Samuel Alito allowed access until the justices assessed the arguments. Abortion opponents continue to sue the Food and Drug Administration, saying it's not taking drug safety into account. A Supreme Court decision could come later this week.
5: Fox's Grinnell Scott, and the High Court has set the stage for Alabama to get rid of one of the two largely black congressional districts before this year's midterm elections. 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
5: Over 20 arrests in Florida after what police describe as a teen takeover in a park.
9: Police say that this large group was causing significant disruptions and fights after meeting in Curtis Hickson Park right by the Tampa Riverwalk downtown. Some kids are hitting each other, yelling, and again, more than 22 of them are now facing charges involving public fighting, possession of narcotics, resisting arrest, and unlawful possession of a weapon. The Tampa police chief says this reckless and criminal behavior will not be tolerated, saying in part, quote, what began as a large gathering quickly escalated into disorder and activity that placed others at risk. Parents need to know where their children are and who they are with. Unfortunately, the poor decisions made by these 22 individuals could have a lasting consequences that follow them well into adulthood.
5: Fox's Madison Scarpino. Police say they recovered 2 guns and some drugs from the scene. The ages of those arrested ranged between 12 and 21 years old. Today marks 100 days since Nancy Guthrie disappeared. Now there's a hair sample from the home that's being investigated by the FBI.
11: The hair could point law enforcement toward a potential suspect if its DNA doesn't match anyone who had reason to be in the house. They says the investigations come under fire from FBI Director Kash Patel. During an appearance on the Hangout with Sean Hannity podcast, Patel said the FBI was sidelined during

0: In the crucial first days of the investigation, Patel also criticized the Pima County Sheriff's Department for using a private lab in Florida to test evidence instead of the FBI's lab in Quantico, saying it delayed the process. Sheriff Nanos responded to the comments, saying that coordination with the FBI began, quote, without delay, and that decisions surrounding evidence processing were made on scene based on what he called operational needs.
1: Fox Business's Max Gordon. Younger Americans are more pessimistic than older ones about the state of the job market. That's a sudden reversal from just 3 years ago, when a Gallup poll found typically younger people are more than likely to say their local job market's good. I'm Lee Silasera. This is Fox News.
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3: 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It does not. I don't think it ever did, but it certainly does not. It's exposing itself, ladies and gentlemen.
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1: Back in action for a big hour of Fox Across America, your home for top shelf radio in a bottom feeding political world. 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
2: That's true. That is true.
1: But she's stopping by anyway. We're going to have a grown-up talk with Ainsley in studio in this hour about all things America. We're also going to be chatting with Bruce Blakeman, who is running for governor here in New York State. And I've been trying to make this case to everybody listening across the country. It does not matter what the race happens to be. They're all running against the same level of Democrat stupidity. It's a lot of race-based identity politics designed to emotionally blackmail you into supporting things that can only harm the country.
3: Democrats just call everyone racist so they go along with their stupid ideas.
1: Amen. But one man who is not doing that is Spencer Pratt. We're going to discuss it in this hour. He is running for mayor out in L.A. We got a lot to get to. And if you're listening to me for the first time, I hope, and I cannot impress upon this upon you enough. I don't care. I am a talk show host. Do I care about the country? Yes. Do I take the issue seriously? Yes. Do I take myself seriously? No. I'm a grown man who plays video games. And I'll sit here and I'll give you a measured take and I'll talk to you about what's going on in the world. But if I was going to be upfront with you, I would tell you my chief rooting interest is America. If the country is thriving, I don't care who's in charge. I don't care what political party they belong to. A rising tide lifts all boats. If the country flourishes, it's easier for all of us. If the country lets in 20 million people illegally, we all suffer just the same. That was the last 4 years of our lives. The mismanagement of the border, which was intentional, set the country back. It cheapened American labor. It led to a spike in fentanyl poisoning deaths. 300,000 people died. And yes, 500,000 people went missing because of the indifference to the border from the Biden administration.
3: Biden sucks.
1: That doesn't mean I want you to be mad at Democrats and not go to Thanksgiving because you have a liberal aunt. It means we just need to talk about this because on my show, we don't make political points. We sit here day in and day out and make human points.
4: Can you dig it? Can you dig it? Can you dig it?
1: So 888-788-9910 if you want to make human points. If you're just mad at the other side, I don't care. There's so many shows that'll let you yell. I don't want you to yell. I want to get things better. In a lot of ways, we take a Spencer Pratt approach to this. Spencer Pratt is obviously a guy who worked in reality TV before he decided to get into politics, a lot like Donald Trump. But what was it that ultimately took a guy who was as far outside of politics as you could get, living a pretty, you know, I'd have to say, high on the hog lifestyle? And what could ultimately motivate somebody like that to get into politics? Is it ego? Sure, some of it is. If you're going to be the leader of some high-profile place like Los Angeles or have maybe the United States of America in Donald Trump's case, sure, makes sense. But the thing that actually makes them possible, the thing that actually makes this possible, is a belief that they can win. And why they have that belief is because of the rampant mismanagement of the current people in power.
5: Bingo.
1: Remember this. For all of the creative, funny things Trump did on Twitter, for all of the pugnacious interviews, for all the funny clapbacks, he only got to become president because decades of voters saw the uniparty in Washington mismanaging the country, outsourcing our jobs, and saying one thing on the campaign trail and contradicting it completely when they got into power.
6: This is politics as usual.
1: Amen. Okay, Trump was only possible as a president because for 40 years, establishment politicians sold out the country's interests. And he got to a place where, yeah, he always flirted with running. He obviously had the ego, like I said, and he was a reality TV star. And yes, he was successful in a million businesses and unsuccessful in a million businesses. That's called entrepreneurship. Okay, there's nobody listening right now. If you happen to be one of those billionaires like Mark Cuban who listens to the show from time to time, there's nobody listening right now who's a billionaire or

0: Geist, the way Trump did, or maybe Spencer Pratt is now, it imbues them with the ability to talk to people in clear terms. Clear terms. So what Spencer Pratt is doing really well now is in this mayor's race, he's out there saying, hey, the government got 3,000 of our houses burnt down. That's a fact. That's a pretty clear term. Hey, you can't walk 5 feet in California without someone shooting a needle or going to the bathroom on the sidewalk. And oh, by the way, we currently allow homeless encampments outside of daycares and schools.
1: That's stupid. Use your common sense.
0: No, it's not a political point. If you're a human being, you don't think it's good that junkies and daytime prostitutes should be hanging outside of schools. You don't. Okay, homeless encampments outside of a daycare? So some kid's trying to get to daycare, but there's a zombie arguing with a parking meter, pulling his pants down and doing jumping jacks because he's hopped up on Trank. I mean, this is bad stuff. And you don't have to be a Republican to call it out. You just have to communicate with people in real terms. That's why the Democrats throw terms at Spencer Pratt, like, well, he's a MAGA Republican. What does that mean? When you have a wizard chasing kids at the bus stop, does the fact that he's a MAGA Republican go, oh, well, it's a MAGA Republican that wants the wizard to stop chasing my kid. Oh, thank God you told me that, because I was about to have the wizard stop chasing my kid. But now that I know it's a MAGA Republican that wants the wizard to go away, yeah, I'll just let the wizard expose himself to all the kids. It's so stupid. It's so stupid. And people say, you know, voting against your own interests. Okay, their only interest now in the Democrat Party is power. Power at any and all costs. So much so that in Virginia, they now want to age limit the state Supreme Court. Virginia gerrymandered their state, okay? A state that is split 50-50. The most clean divide in American politics is Virginia. It's 6/10 of a point liberal. 6/10 of a point to the left is Virginia. Out of 100 points you can possibly have in a state, okay, unless we're talking about mail-in ballots, then somehow 113% come in. I don't know how that works, but now's no time for Georgia, Philadelphia, or any other rabbit hole I could drag you down. The point is, there is a 6/10 of a point advantage to the liberals in Virginia. And they ran a redistricting initiative on the ballots that said, do you support free and fair elections? And the majority said, yes, we do. And that's how they got their state redistricted from a 50-50 state to a 10-1 advantage for the liberals.
2: That's not right.
0: So they went from a 50-50 split to a 10-1 advantage, at which point the Supreme Court said, hey, this is illegitimate. Number one, it's not fair representation. Number two, the question wasn't even legal. So they threw out their redistricting effort. And the Democrats went from we just picked up 9 seats to we're back to a 50-50 map. Okay, so what is the response over the weekend? According to the New York Times itself, top liberals got together and said, what if we put an age limit on the Supreme Court, which would allow us to disqualify everybody on the court and start from scratch. These are the people who tell you Trump is undermining faith in institutions, that he's abandoning constitutional norms, that he's throwing the rule of law in the garbage. They just tried to invent a law to unseat every duly elected judge in the name of protecting democracy. Is what this is being done for.
3: Democrats are so full of crap.
0: Think about that. Hey, you know these judges we voted in? Well, how about we pass a law, 21 years. Okay, so you can't be older than 54 and stay on the court. Not older than 50, not older than 55, not older than 60, not only 65, 54. Because that's the exact number. They can't even hide the fact that this is legitimately a tantrum. This is not respect for the rule of law. This is a, mom, I want to be in power. You're like, well, you can't be, honey. The people voted. Fine, I'm making a law, and we're getting rid of the people who voted. They're out of here now. That's legitimately what they're doing. They have such a craven lust for power that their emotion is denying them the self-awareness that would otherwise tell them the biggest threat to democracy is the Democrat Party.
4: He knows what he's talking about.
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6: 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Things you couldn't understand. Things you shouldn't understand.
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5: 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The American Academy of Dermatology Association says it's to shine a light on how to reduce your risk of developing skin cancer, how to find skin cancer early when it's highly treatable, and the fact that people of all skin tones develop skin cancer. 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

0: in the car. One person gets off. So there's three people in the car. Actually four. One man yelling at her on the end, and she looked at him. He goes, "Sorry, sorry, sorry." And he kept banging like something against the post. He was not 100% there. Then two people sitting right across from her, and one of the men was using a knife and doing something like plucking something off. And she looked, and it was an animal in his lap. Spread out. The legs of the squirrel had been removed. He was like picking off the feathers and or whatever they have, their hair, and using a knife to like skin
1: That's
0: squirrel.
1: How you met Brian Kilmeade? Stop it. Come on. Jimmy's got jokes. Ainsley's here.
0: People are so strange.
1: They are strange. But the book that's out, and this is a great segue, America, I'm So Glad You Were Born.
0: Yeah. This allows you to be free. Yes, I mean, look, it's America.
1: I was telling you this. The reason I'm so excited about this book, it's the greatest thing a kid could wrap their head around is the spectacular possibilities of life in this country.
0: Yes.
1: You could be a cab driver, winds up hosting a TV show and a radio show, or you could be a guy that just de-feathers squirrels on the train.
0: Correct.
1: The point is, every kid in this book has that same latitude in life. Isn't that the point of the book?
0: That's the point of the book. It's called, I wrote I'm So Glad You Were Born, and that was a success by the grace of God and by all of our amazing, loyal viewers. But then they approached me. The publisher said, since it's America's birthday, would you like to do a patriotic book for children called America, I'm So Glad You Were Born? Aww. I was like, what a great idea. Of course I would. Because of our stories.
1: It's amazing.
0: I mean, I grew up in South Carolina, wanted to be in New York so badly. And look at what God's done, Jimmy. Yeah. It's amazing.
1: Yeah. It's like, but you look around New York and you're almost mad at God now. You're like, hey, God, I mean...
0: No.
1: I'm kidding. I didn't know what I meant by it. I'm kidding. New York's great. I get it. No, I completely get it.
0: Sean can't stand New York City, but I still have a love for New York City because this is where all my dreams came true.
1: Yep.
0: But it's about just freedom, teaching our children that you have the freedom to vote. You have the freedom of religion. You have the freedom to be whoever you want to be in America. And and in this great country, you can do whatever you want to do.
1: That's the best part of the book. We're talking to Ainsley Earhart. The book, America, I'm So Glad You Were Born, is we're in this moment in our politics where everybody's telling people all this defeated stuff. Mm-hmm. Like the deck is stacked, eat the rich, you can't get ahead.
0: Yeah.
1: But the truth is self-determination is the greatest privilege we have. It's American privilege is what it really is.
0: Yeah.
1: And you read a book like this, especially if you're a little kid and you grew up the way we did, which is believing things are possible. Mm-hmm. Don't you kind of resent the fact that they're telling so many generations of kids now, you can't do it. Like Obama ran on Yes, We Can.
0: Right.
1: And we're literally sitting here a few years later and the Democrats are like, no, forget it. You can't.
0: Right.
1: And I feel like it's bad.
0: And what we're seeing too is this is capitalism.
1: Yes.
0: You know, and this country was formed on the rights that God gave us.
1: Yep.
0: Not just rights that our founding fathers gave us, but unalienable rights that God gave us.
1: Mm-hmm.
0: And we believe in that. We believe that this is what God wanted for our country. And it's beautiful that that was written into the Constitution.
1: And you brazenly refer to them as founding fathers. You didn't go woke and call them founding birthing persons?
0: No, I know.
1: Wow, I love that. I love it, Ainsley. Throw in the fastball.
0: Yeah, or what did AOC say? That the American Revolution was to fight against billionaires? she believes in socialism. That's what she wants. She was asked on stage with Axelrod, she was asked if she's going to run for president, and she said, my dreams are basically bigger than that. I want socialism to be permanent, basically.
1: It is so crazy when you think in those terms, but she's actually worse at geography than she is at history because she says she grew up in the Bronx. Yorktown Heights is 42 miles away. Think about that. AOC has spent spent as much time in the Bronx as Elizabeth Warren spent in the Battle of Little Bighorn. Come on, Ainsley. Really quick, the book, America, I'm So Glad You Were Born. I want to leave you with one fast taxi story because it brings this whole American moment full circle for me. So I grew up wanting to work in TV and radio and I loved baseball. One day I was driving a cab. A guy got into my cab and he goes, hey, you like baseball, kid? I was like, yeah. He goes, I'll tell you, these guys aren't as tough as they were back when I managed. I was like, oh, it's a baseball manager.
0: The
1: guy's like, my name is Red Shaindist and he managed the St. Louis Cardinals and bloppity-bo.
0: Cool.
1: Told me about Dizzy Dean and Daffy Dean and Babe Ruth and Ty Cobb and I was like, this is amazing.
0: Wow.
1: And he signed me an autograph. And I went home and Googled the guy. The guy had died 30 years earlier.
0: Oh,
1: straight up. So either I was talking to a ghost or the guy you rode in on the subway.
0: Right.
1: America. Go ahead.
0: That's really cool. We were at the Biltmore and we were there with my parents and my dad started talking to a guy and he said, oh, we watch Fox News. And he had recognized us. And he said he was Ty Cobb's Would it be son or grandson?
1: It could be either. I mean, if he's son, though, he's old, but still.
0: Okay, then no, it was probably his grandson.

0: one.
1: That's rad.
0: Yeah, so I've read about Ty Cobb.
1: Yeah, but yours really was real. Cool. Mine was a ghost.
0: Mine was real.
1: I got to work this out. I've been hanging out with Joe Biden too much. I'm seeing dead people, Ainsley. It's not good. You need to see the bookstore. America, I'm so glad you were born. Ainsley, I'm so glad you were here.
0: It comes out the first week of June, that Tuesday.
1: Go get it.

0: valued and cared for and loved, and that they're important.
1: I knew I wanted to be adopted by him because of how he taught me to be the person who I am today. And it's coming from a dad that didn't expect to become a dad, and I feel very proud to be his son.
0: That was what he needed, and he was what I needed. 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

0: Holy heck, it is Fox Across America with Jimmy Failla. We got some bonus Ainsley Earhart in studio. Of course, the new book, America, I'm So Glad You Were Born. And one of the best things about our country is we're a benevolent country. And joining us now on the show is proof of my benevolence as a broadcaster. This next guest has come a long way since I took him under my arms. I think you would agree, Ainsley.
1: The great Sean Hannity
0: joins us on the line. Seanie!
2: You know, hanging out with Jimmy Failla is unlike any experience that you can even describe on any radio show. It would take a lifetime to figure it out. Look, we just got the UFO files. Jimmy's face was all over it. Couldn't believe it. I mean, it was unreal. First of all, you have Sunshine in studio, mm-hmm. which is awesome. Mm-hmm. I was just watching her on Outnumbered. She did 3 hours this morning. Mm-hmm. It's like Ainsley Day, Media Day, which is awesome. And, you know, hanging out with Jimmy Failla, though, is Ainsley, you would admit you are a Punchlines and Patriots. A very unique experience.
1: So fun. It was so fun. Are y'all going to do it again?
0: We owe Florida, one part of Florida, a makeup, but we haven't figured it out yet. But we should. I mean, okay. Sean was amazing. We had a great time.
1: You were amazing, too.
0: Yeah, well, I was fine. But the problem is, Sean, and you need to know this, Sean, on Long Island, an area you're familiar with, there is a legendary farm stand called Zorn's on Hempstead Turnpike. So yesterday I go in there because for Mother's Day, Jenny and my mom wanted like down home food. They wanted Zorn's. So I'm standing online. I am 200th in line. Okay. The manager drags me off the line and she goes, Jimmy Failla. She goes, get in here. She goes, I'll prepare your dinner. You got better things to do than stand online. She goes, but she said this. She goes, promise me you'll tell Sean Hannity to stop making fun of your outfits. Because she saw your show Friday night.
2: Okay. With all due respect, you need Fox Wardrobe to get in your life because I don't know who picks out those jackets. I mean, and you do have a good line about it. Yeah, it also comes in men's if you're interested.
0: Sure.
2: I'm beating you to your own punchline.
0: Fine.
2: However, is that your real fashion style? Because if it is, you need a massive makeover, man.
0: I want to jump in here because Ainsley, you were there. Punchlines and Patriots, we're backstage. We have a lot of mutual friends in the green room.
1: Right.
0: Every single one of your friends liked my pink jacket. Everyone did.
1: It's very cute. It's his personality, Sean.
0: Sean!
1: You know, it works for him.
0: This is the Fox Weather Department. Sunshine's coming out.
1: What does your wife say? What does your wife say? Does she like it?
0: Jenny's team, Sean, on this one.
1: Yeah.
0: Sean, you got me there.
2: Okay.
0: Go ahead.
2: Well, this is what, and we have the best relationship, mm-hmm. and she's called Sunshine for a reason. She mm-hmm. never gets upset.
0: Yeah.
2: She really doesn't get mad, and mm-hmm. and she wakes up America, so it kind of fits.
1: You.
2: However, you know, there are occasions we're going out and she'll say, what do you think about the blue shirt? What do you think about the white shirt?
1: Okay, well, can I tell the story? Sean loves linen shirts.
0: Mm-hmm.
1: And they're comfortable. He lives in Florida. Mm-hmm. So I got him some nice, pretty linen shirts.
0: Mm-hmm.
1: And in the beginning of our relationship, he would wear the pink ones.
0: Okay.
1: But
2: I wore it twice.
1: Yeah.
2: During
1: the honeymoon phase. During the honeymoon phase.
2: Desire to please.
1: Okay. So he looks so cute in the pink ones. But my other favorite, I like the light blue ones mm-hmm. and sometimes the white ones. But we found this site on Amazon and you can get linen shirts that are so inexpensive.
0: Come on.
1: They don't look quite as nice as the expensive ones.
0: Okay.
1: But it's great just if you just don't want to spend a lot of money and you want to buy like bulk, right?
0: I love that. But now it sounds like you're giving me the fashion interview.

0: suspension that you said I didn't need.
1: But then Sean said, can you order some more colors? So we went out on a limb and we ordered some that were brown. And he walked into my bathroom the other day and he said, and I said, oh, we're going to go with brown. You know, trying to nicely say, he looked like he was going on a safari.
2: What color would you like? I wear it on the podcast.
0: Uh-huh.
2: It's kind of like a man cave. Mm-hmm. And you're going to come do the show one day. But anyway, I am blessed to have somebody that cares that I look my best at all times.
1: You look good all the time.
2: I am not a fashion person.
0: No.
2: Jimmy, I'll leave that to you and Ainsley. I got to roll. I got to do a radio show, and I've got to prep. But uh-huh. You're both amazing. Love the show. Love you, Jimmy.
0: Uh-huh.
2: Love Ainsley way more.
0: Listen,
2: God bless you both.
0: I'm going to send you back that rhinestone jacket you lent me for the weekend. Thank you, Sean. You're the best.
2: Yeah, that'll work. All right, brother.
0: There he goes.
1: Bye, Sean.
0: The great Sean Hannity, everybody.
3: Get him out of here.
1: Get him out.
0: I kid. Ainsley, he really is like the funniest dude.
1: He's so generous. He's the nicest guy.
0: He's the best guy you'll ever meet. I mean, that's my favorite thing about Punchlines and Patriots, mm-hmm. is he also gave free karate lessons and beat up my friend William.
1: He does. Because he is, I'm proud of him. He does mixed martial arts.
0: Yes, he does.
1: Every morning, mm-hmm. With his trainer, with his sensei.
0: Yes.
1: And it really comes in handy. He's teaching, he even teaches my daughter how to do the hammer punch.
0: Mm-hmm.
1: And he lets her hit him in his stomach.
0: Of course.
1: And it's good for her just to know a little bit of self-defense.
0: But timing is so important. Like, you met him at the right time in your life. Mm-hmm. I met him at the wrong time. I should have met him when I was a cab driver and I was fighting wizards and time travelers. I could have used some of these.
1: Sock puppet lady.
0: Yes, I was fighting a sock puppet lady. Come on, Ainsley. We got to go move some books. This was epic.
1: Thank you. Thanks for having me. And thank you for talking about the book. We're excited about it.
0: Of course. America, I'm so glad you were born. If you buy it now, we'll throw in a free linen shirt for Sean Hannity.
1: Yeah,
0: you're the best.
1: I know. Thank you so much.
0: For sure. Back after this.
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5: Cocaine.
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4: Shout out to the great Ainsley Earhart and that Sean Hannity fella she just dragged onto my show. 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He's been going at it a long time. In a perfect world, he'd be at my level.
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4: We're just having fun over here at Fox Across America. 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We are going to be in Reno on Saturday night, May the 23rd, at the Bartley Ranch. That is a big damn deal. Those seats, foxacrossamerica.com. Then we go down to Hagerstown, Maryland in June. Then I'm actually home for a bunch of weeks because I got to watch my kid graduate high school, drink my way through all of that sentimental nonsense. That's going to be a heavy one, man. It's the link, man. It's a big deal. It's the only thing that matters in my life. And then in July, we get back on the road. I'm taking Lincoln and Jenny out to the West Coast to do some stand-up. We're going to be in Monterey on July the 17th. We're going to be in Napa July the 18th. And then July the 25th, we are at the Grove in Anaheim. All of those live dates to see the Jackson 3, me, Jenny, and Lincoln, at foxacrossamerica.com. I bring up California because if you've been following any of this ridiculousness, there's two races playing out right now. And one of them has become the victim of what the kids call a self-own. So you got the governor's race, Steve Hilton, trying to end the one-party rule. They haven't had a Republican governor since Gray Davis, all the way, or Arnold Schwarzenegger anyway, who became the governor because of the recall of Gray Davis. Arnold Schwarzenegger was their last Republican governor, technically speaking. Of course, Arnold Schwarzenegger was a Hollywood megastar who starred in a film called Kindergarten Cop, which, I got to be honest, is biologically at odds with the modern belief that men can have babies. All of the transgender identity politics stuff, that was the biggest punchline in the movie Kindergarten Cop.
6: Boys have a penis, girls have a vagina.
4: Now, that was the joke of the year in 1988. But if you fast forwarded 25 years into the state of California, it's now the legitimate policy belief that that little girl was inaccurate and that boys could have uteruses and give birth too. That's a real thing that Democrats have been saying, okay?
7: That is a fact check false.
4: Of course it is, but I don't want to get sidetracked on that. What I'm trying to tell you is you got Steve Hilton running to be the Republican governor for the first time since Arnold Schwarzenegger. You got Spencer Pratt running to be the Republican mayor. And what do they both have in common? They're both currently the favorites to win. Why? Because one-party rule has really failed the Democrat Party. Because the modern Democrat does not share priorities with anyone. And I'm not saying to get you mad at them. I mean, if you're a Democrat voter, you probably vote that way because you consider yourself an empathetic person who wants to help out, make a difference, and you think government can solve a lot of the world's problems. Okay, that's not the case. There's not a problem government has approached that hasn't become bigger or more costly. Or look no further than California. The homeless problem, Their level of homelessness has doubled, even though the spending has quadrupled. And they try to tell you it's about affordable housing, but it's actually about drugs. People aren't homeless because they got behind on their bills. 93% of the homeless in California are addicted to drugs. So giving them free needles and crack pipes doesn't make them more likely to become housed. It makes

0: them a lot less likely.
1: Correctamundo.
0: Okay, but you frame this as empathy. You go, well, the Democratic Party is trying to combat the scourge of homelessness. They say people should be allowed to live in tents outside of schools. You got to give them some dignity. Let them live where they want. Give them the crack. Give them the needles. I'm a nice person. But what you don't realize is that is the type of suicidal empathy that makes the problem worse and not better. Okay, there were a lot of good liberals who thought when it was trendy to defund the police that it was actually a good idea to defund the police.
2: You can't handle the truth.
0: It's actually weapons grade stupid. And the only people who didn't want to defund the police were the people living in the neighborhoods the Democrats purported to look out for. Okay, if you live in a high crime area, you'll want the cops around because they're the people you're going to call if there's a problem. And despite all the grandstanding you see on TV about the cops being evil and systemically racist, nobody listening right now can call in with a stat that says cops are harming one race disproportionately to others, unarmed or armed. You don't have the stat. You don't have it. You're welcome to share it. And I'm happy to go, I'm wrong. I'm a former cab driver. I'm not here doing academic story hour where I'm the intellectual be-all end-all. Just a regular dude sharing opinions with you. But the Democrats started taking political positions that were, to be charitable, I don't want to say they were anti-human because they're trying to frame this in the name of some sort of empathy. But the point is, humanity suffers because of beliefs like all police are systemically racist and evil. It furthers the distrust between the cops and the community, makes people a lot less likely to count on them, call them, or cooperate with them. And ultimately, what you see is higher rates of violent crime. The black murder rate spiked by 25% in the aftermath of the defund the police movement because places like California and New York literally cut police budgets to the tune of $1 billion.
3: Country is being destroyed by stupid people, by very stupid people.
0: So in this California mayor's race, Spencer Pratt is running on, you know, we'll clean up the homelessness, we'll put more cops on the streets, no more safe injection sites. In political parlance, this is called a self-own. The Democrats who oppose Spencer Pratt took some of the money that was raised to fight fires. Okay, you know that whole fire relief that everyone donated $100 million to? And they made the money go through Act Blue so the Democrat super PACs would have access to your money. It wouldn't go directly to people harmed by the fires. It would go to NGOs that would spend it on whatever the hell they wanted to. And if they needed to support a few high-profile Democrats along the way, so be it. So the Democrats financed this anti-Spencer Pratt ad. But the reason the kids call it a self-own is because everything they're criticizing him for doing are the things most popular with the actual voters.
4: Bingo, man, bingo.
0: Listen to this. They try to tell you Spencer Pratt's the devil because he doesn't want to blow taxpayer money on the homeless for new houses. He's the devil because he wants more cops on the street. This is crazy. Listen to this. Clip 17.
5: Republican Spencer Pratt is the last thing Los Angeles needs for mayor. Pratt opposes using taxpayer money to build brand new houses for our unhoused neighbors, saying it's time for the homeless to get help or get out. Pratt thinks LA needs thousands more police officers rather than more social workers, and Republican Spencer Pratt thinks public employee unions should have less power, not more. LA is on the right track and needs to stay the course. Vote no on Republican Spencer Pratt.
0: That's amazing! Spencer Pratt doesn't want you throwing more money at the homeless problem to give them houses that they'll use to turn tricks, shoot drugs, and steal all the valuable commodities off of. Guys, they're not homeless because they have nowhere to live. They're homeless because they have addiction problems. And throwing money at a bunch of houses after we've already quadrupled the spending on homelessness and doubled the problem in the process means Spencer Pratt is right for wanting to take a new approach. It is not dignity. It is not empathy to let people wallow in their own filth on a sidewalk. But that's what they're doing in places like LA, Portland, Seattle. They did it here with the free crack pipes. They're like, these people have a drug problem. And there's a stigma with being a junkie on the streets. We're not going to have them looked down upon because they'll have to do things to get their drugs. They'll turn tricks. They'll commit crimes. But that's not nice of us. Let's just give them the drugs for free. Okay, and that's what they did. And that's how you got safe injection sites and needle exchanges and everything else. That doesn't help them beat the problem. That's a defeatist mentality. We went from just say no to now just say yes. We'll pay for it.

0: Let them shoot up on the sidewalks and trank out. Guys, anybody, if you really want to get really depressed and sort of kind of blown away by the insanity of it all, when you're driving up the 101 in San Francisco, okay, you get off around Van Ness, get off at Van Ness and just jump onto Mission Street and just ride Mission Street through the Tenderloin District and tell yourself you're not living in Michael Jackson's Thriller video. Do you know the part of Thriller when it takes a turn and people start coming up out of the manholes and they're all torn up and beat up and some of them look dead and they're zombies and they're crazed and they have these weird looks in their faces? It's really heartbreaking to see that in person on a level that's hard for me to articulate. But I drove Jenny and Lincoln down Mission last summer, not even intentionally. We just got off the 101 because there was a lot of traffic. And I kind of know my way around the city a little bit from being there a bunch. And we drove down the Mission and it's like heartbreaking. Like there's, you know, literally thousands of people just laying around in the road, on the sidewalk, shooting up, turning tricks. One of the saddest, most heartbreaking thing I've ever seen. A guy was in a wheelchair, just kind of like swerving back and forth with one foot. Like he was using one foot to make the thing swerve back and forth. And he just fell over on his side out of the wheelchair. And no one who observed this even made an attempt to help him pick him up or get him back into the chair because they couldn't move themselves. Finally, one guy who was walking by took the wheelchair and walked away with it, knowing he'd have an easier time panhandling as a guy in a wheelchair, even though he didn't actually need one. That's irrelevant to the point. And you get that kind of broken society, that kind of human collapse, when you lean into the drug problem as a good thing and not a bad thing that they need help kicking. So what California's proposing right now, and this is what they're mocking Spencer Pratt for, is he doesn't want to just give these people taxpayer-funded houses that they'll tear to the ground, sell every piece of copper and wiring and everything in between before completely ransacking the place and doing God knows what along the way. The answer is getting these people help, not giving the government another permission slip to spend even more of your money on a problem they want to stick around. And the idea that he supports the cops and wants the cops to come in and fight crime at a time when a lot of California really does look like the extras in the Thriller video, it's not unpopular. He's speaking to voters in a language they understand, speaking about problems they observe. Well, the Democrats are like, nah, just keep everybody looking like the Thriller video so we can keep getting money to attack a problem that doesn't go away. And that's the craziest part of the whole thing. And since we brought up Thriller, craziest part of Thriller is that Michael was dating a girl.
1: He's totally false.
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0: now.
1: Tensions escalate. I'm Deborah Valentine, Fox News. Middle East tensions escalate as the U.S. continues its blockade on the Strait of Hormuz. Fox Business Network's Ashley Webster is in Tel Aviv with more.
2: Iran's foreign ministry claims its proposal, though they claim it was generous and responsible, and accused Washington of continuing to put forward what it calls unreasonable demands. Meantime, Iran's parliamentary speaker offered his own warning today, saying, quote, our armed forces are ready to deliver a well-deserved response to any aggression. Mistaken strategy and mistaken decisions will always lead to mistaken results. The whole world has already figured this out. We are prepared for all options. They will be surprised. With the peace plan still in the balance, a lot of the focus right now remains on the Strait of Hormuz, where more than 1,500 ships remain stranded, hurting the global economy.
1: Ships attempting to skirt the blockade continue to be turned away. The 18 Americans on the hantavirus-exposed cruise ship have returned to the U.S. to quarantine.
3: One passenger who tested positive and later negative for hantavirus before returning to the U.S. was placed in the Nebraska Biocontainment Unit as a precaution. Another individual experiencing symptoms despite testing negative was transferred to a biocontainment facility at Emory University in Atlanta. A close travel companion with no symptoms also went to Emory for monitoring, while 15 lower-risk passengers quarantine at Nebraska Medical Center in more hotel-like accommodations separate from the biocontainment unit.
4: And today, health authorities in Maryland announced that they're monitoring two residents who were not on the cruise ship but may have had exposure to one of the cruise ship passengers who got off earlier and was on a flight with them abroad.
1: Fox's Jonathan Sary. 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
1: China's preparing to welcome President Trump for a meeting between the leaders of the world's two biggest economies. Fox's Jonathan Savage looks ahead.
16: A Chinese government spokesman is promising an in-depth exchange of views when President Trump meets his counterpart Xi Jinping. There's no doubt that one of the topics will be Iran. China, a major purchaser of Iranian oil, has seen crude oil imports fall 20% year on year as a result of the conflict. It's called for a complete cessation of hostilities. But the multi-day visit will have room for other issues too. The White House is inviting the CEOs of Tesla and Apple on the trip, which it's hoped will see multiple business deals signed. Jonathan Savage, Fox News.
1: The Trump administration says it will delay a plan to address high beef prices, which would have suspended tariffs on imported beef. President Trump had planned to sign a pair of executive orders to lower tariffs on beef and reduce regulations on American cattle producers today. White House officials said this evening the actions have been delayed as the administration finalizes details. Secretary of War Pete Hegseth suggesting a senator's comments on classified matters will be reviewed by Pentagon lawyers.
17: Secretary Hegseth said Arizona Democratic Senator Mark Kelly may have shared information on a Sunday news show that was part of a classified briefing. In a post on X, Hegseth said Senator Kelly potentially violated his oath when he discussed the status of missile stockpiles that Kelly claims could take years to replace. Senator Kelly, in response, said that information is similar to what Secretary Hegseth revealed during a recent congressional hearing. Hegseth has previously tried to demote Kelly, who retired from the Air Force as a captain, for taking part in a video warning service members against obeying illegal orders. Gernal Scott, Fox News.
1: I'm Deborah Valentine. This is Fox News.

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0: BG Talk Radio 95.5 AccuWeather forecast for South Jersey. Tonight will be partly cloudy with a low of 41. Tomorrow's expected to be sunny to partly cloudy with a high of 68. Tomorrow night will be partly cloudy with a low of 49. Wednesday brings breezy conditions with intervals of clouds and sunshine along with a brief afternoon shower or two. The high will reach 76 on Wednesday. I'm AccuWeather meteorologist Jason Caterina on WWPG Talk Radio 95.5.
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2: Great radio stations across the lane, along with Sam and Polo. It's the Joe Pags Show. Glad to have you along for the ride. Thanks. Appreciate you stopping by on a Monday. There is a lot going on. There's a lot to get to. Let me put this on Do Not Disturb. You know what happens if I don't put this on Do Not Disturb, Sam? The phone goes nuts the entire show.
3: Oh, yeah, like you're not busy or anything right now.
2: Nobody knows that for the last 19 years we've done this at this time every day. So, yeah, there's a lot going on. It's a lot to get to. Daniel Turner from Power of the Future. Is the Strait of Hormuz open? Is the Strait of Hormuz closed? It is not the Straits of Hormuz. There's only one. So we'll find out. And what difference does that make? How much is the price per barrel really dependent on that strip of waterway? We're going to talk about that. Is the ceasefire still going on? Yes, I can give you a definitive yes on that. Some would say definitive yes on that. But at the same time, the president is unhappy with how negotiations are going. But I want to start with this guy, Mark Kelly. There's something wrong with Mark Kelly. Mark Kelly, for those of you who are listening in Arizona, and a lot of people in Arizona do hear us, Tucson, love you, Phoenix, love you, where people watch the stream from Arizona as well. They might check out the podcast from Arizona. Arizona in the hizzy. This guy is, for some reason, one of your senators. I don't understand it. It's actually confusing to me. The guy's claim to fame is that he just hates everything and everybody who isn't exactly like him ideologically. Plus, allegedly, he's got all sorts of weird ties with China, which begs the question, why is he saying what he's saying in these interviews? Guess he was on CBS over the weekend. And while he was on CBS, a sitting senator, a former captain in the Navy, goes on with Margaret Brennan and starts talking about some classified meeting that he came out of, and then he starts talking about the lack of munitions or something that we have. Now, same as the only resource we have, CNN, really, on this?
3: Can you see there's another one? I can get you a different source. Yeah.
2: See if there's another. I'm going to give you the CNN one just to see how bad they are. Now, already Kelly is trying to claim that Pete Hegseth said in a Senate hearing the shortages of munitions, but in this sit-down with Margaret Brennan, Mark Kelly actually names the specific munitions or weaponry that he says we have a shortage of right now. I think that's a problem. Here's the story from CNN. Hegseth calls for Senator Mark Kelly to be investigated by Pentagon for second time. This is from Alina Fayez, I guess. Defense Secretary Pete Hegseth, he's actually the Secretary of War. On Sunday, yesterday, called for Senator Mark Kelly to be investigated over comments he made about U.S. weapons stockpiles, marking the second time the Pentagon chief has opened a review into the Democratic senator. Hegseth slammed the retired Navy captain and former astronaut for expressing concern on CBS's Face the Nation over U.S. weapons stockpiles amid the Iran war, saying Kelly shared information from a classified Pentagon briefing. Quote, did he violate his oath again? Department of War legal counsel will review, Hegseth posted on social media Sunday evening. Kelly said earlier Sunday that following briefings by the Pentagon on munitions, including Tomahawks, ATACMs, or ATACMs, I'm not sure if they pronounce it at all, and Patriot rounds, he found it shocking how deep we have gone into these magazines. Quote, we've expended a lot of munitions, and that means the American people are less safe. Whether it's a conflict in the Western Pacific or with China or somewhere else in the world, the munitions are depleted. Kelly, who sits on the Senate Armed Services and Intelligence Committee, told CBS's Margaret Brennan. CNN has reached out to Kelly's office for comment. The Pentagon, when asked for comment, referred CNN to Hegseth's post. Hegseth's call to investigate the Arizona senator for a second time comes days after a federal appeals court appeared ready to reject the defense secretary's effort to punish Kelly over a call to U.S. service members to refuse illegal orders. The call, which came in November, video posted by Kelly and five other Democrats with a history of military or intelligence service, drew the ire of both Pete Hegseth and President Donald Trump. Kelly sued Hegseth in January after the Defense Secretary announced the Pentagon would pursue administrative

action against the Arizona senator, including reducing his military rank, which would lower the pay he receives as a retired Navy captain, and issuing a letter of censure. All right. This isn't a peeing match between Hegseth and Kelly. Not at all. No, this is Kelly continuing to do stupid things. The so-called seditious six, which is what a lot of people call them. I have no problem calling them that. These six, either former intelligence or former military members of the Democrat Party in Washington, made a video basically saying President Trump was giving illegal orders to military members and that the military has the right and the duty to not follow illegal orders. Now, had they just said, listen, we just want to take a second to tell you don't follow illegal orders and then moved on, maybe you leave it alone. But they didn't do that. It's a troubling time, they said. And a lot of what you're hearing right now to the White House is unsettling, they said. I want to remind you, you don't have to follow illegal orders. I mean, it was alleging, clearly, this video was alleging that there were some illegal orders going on and that you should reject them. And that was pretty disgusting. I think without a doubt, his rank should be lessened and he should get less money in the taxpayer dime as he's collecting his full salary as a senator. Getting

0: tell the host that not only are we short on munitions, which we might be because of all the weaponry sent by Joe Biden over to Ukraine, that could be why we're low on munitions. If we are, I have no idea. He's claiming to know. He's on the Armed Services and Intelligence Committees, and if he knows these things, I don't think he should telegraph to our enemies what he thinks he knows. But he doesn't just say, you know, we're a little low on munitions. We need to build some more. We need to build up that stockpile, make sure that we're good to go. He didn't just say that. He says specifically, Tomahawks, ATACMS. And if you're in the military or former military and you know how to pronounce that, maybe it's an acronym and it's pronounced. I don't know. And also Patriot rounds. You thought he'd just tell people, hey, Patriot rounds too. He's getting specific about what he says we don't have. Hey, cartel members in Mexico, we don't have this stuff. Do what you want to do. Hey, North Korea, China, go after our military around the globe because we don't have this stuff, according to Mark Kelly. Is he on something? I think he should be drug tested. I don't know if he's taking drugs or not, but I'd like to find out the result of that test because for some reason, his hatred for Trump, his hatred for Hegseth, supersedes any common sense he might have ever had in his life. Because for him to sit there and say, we are short on this, short on that, short on the other. For him to say that, for all the world, he didn't just say that in some classified closed door hearing in the Senate. He went on national television and now with the internet, everything's international. And he told the world what we don't have. And Hegseth is like, did he just violate his oath again? What is he doing? If you have concerns about it and you want to make sure those concerns are heard, you go on CBS or whatever outlet wants to take your ugly face on there. And I'm just saying, he's not the greatest to look at. Kind of looks like a thumb. You know what I mean? Just kind of looks like a thumb. Let me show the people watching. When I saw this story Sam sent me, I thought for a second she sent me a story about a thumb. What?
1: I mean, wow.
0: I'm putting it out there. If you want to sit your thumb face on there and be interviewed by Margaret Brennan, maybe you say, I'm concerned about our stockpiles. I'm concerned about our readiness. I'm concerned about our munitions. I'm concerned about, you know, if something, God forbid, were to happen, are we on the ready? That's why we're working with the Department of Defense or war, whatever he wants to call it. And I've got some tough questions for Hegseth. He can say that. He can say a lot of things. But you're going to go your ass on CBS and you're going to say, we're low on this one, and this one. Which means we can't do this, we can't do that, we can't do the other. Telegraphing to anybody and everybody who hates us, and there are plenty that do, that we might not be able to turn you away if you decided to do something. China's over there going, wow, thanks, Kelly. Let us know what's going on. Thanks, appreciate you. Rubbing their hands together. Furled brow. Maybe we could take on America now. I mean, hell, this guy Kelly says they don't have the goods. I'm going, dude, what are you thinking? And again, this is another case of TDS, Trump Derangement Syndrome, another case of somebody whose hatred for Trump supersedes his love of country. But he was in the Navy. Did you serve? That's the first thing somebody will say. No, I didn't serve. My dad did. Make sure that I didn't have to if I didn't want to. Considered it, but didn't do it. I honor anybody who has. I honor the fact that he served, but I think he's a dishonorable person. Certainly a dishonorable senator in the United States Senate going on television to say, every enemy we have, we're short of this stuff. And I don't know that he actually knows whether we're short on it or not, but to say it and be specific about it and earmark exactly what weaponry we do or don't have, I think there should be charges. I do. Certainly, he should be losing rank. I think that John Thune, if he had a backbone, should be bringing him up on censure charges in the Senate. He's going to be censured. How dare he say? Because on the Brennan interview, even she's like, well, you were just in this classified meeting. What'd you find out? And he's like, well, here we found all this out. What are you, stupid? You must be dumb. So what do you think? Should Mark Kelly, the senator out of Arizona, should he face charges, possible expulsion, certainly a censure, for going on television and being specific about what he says he knows from having these meetings about what we're short of? 833-JOE-PAGS, 833-563-7247, joepags.com. Scroll down, click on contact. 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Over

0: 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And it's just, I thought it was Saturday Night Live for a second. 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
1: Auto sales were down in the U.S. for a fourth straight month, falling 6.7% in April, as the industry adjusts to affordability issues, including tariffs, higher costs, and gas prices. With fluctuating incentives, the only thing driving car buyers right now. Case in point, Ford's recent launch of its employee pricing program. If there's any good news here, it's that depending on what car buyers are looking for, that May is a buyer's market. Hybrid sales grew in April by over 9% year-to-date as electric vehicle sales plummeted by over 35%, EVs dropping about 5% of the market. Consumers are moving more toward hybrids to avoid the high costs and charging challenges of full EVs, especially now that the federal tax credits are gone. Hybrids are now on pace to outsell EVs by 3-1 this year. That's Fox Wheels. I'm Jeff Manosso, Fox News.
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0: invested. I've watched my father serve through everything he did, and I can't believe it. I believe that the only person that I hope gets punished for their actions beside Mr. Kelly would be somebody like that little garden gnome, what's his name, Anthony Fauci.
1: Today's the last day, by the way. Today's the last day they can bring any federal charges against Fauci, and he's going to get away scot-free because he got a full pardon for anything that he ever did.
0: Oh, boy. Anyway, so let's just go ahead and say that Mark Kelly has really disgraced the service. I don't know, since I'm a son of the military right here in Military City, USA. I'm not sure if I could keep from respecting him if he was standing in front of me. But, boy, I could sure get close.
1: Tommy, I hear you and I appreciate you. You know, it's interesting. He brings up Fauci. And we'll do more of a story on this after the bottom of the hour. But today's the day. The DOJ is going to bring any charges. They have to do it today. And the argument is, well, Biden pardoned him for anything he ever did. Any federal charges, he's been pardoned. Even preemptively. I mean, the guy wasn't charged with anything. This is the preemptive pardons that Biden did on so many people, including a ton of his family members, I think should be deemed illegal. But the precedent was set with Richard Nixon by Gerald Ford. You know, many would say it's a very different situation. But at this point, it looks like Fauci gets away with it. Been lying to us for a long time. 833-JOE-PAGS, 833-563-7247. It's going to be Adam in Utah. Adam, quickly, what's going on?
2: Hey, Joe, how are you doing today? There was a good movie made not too long ago. You saw Maverick Top Gun, right? That was a pretty good one to watch.
1: Okay, yeah, sure. Go ahead.
2: Okay, anyway, the reason I was calling about Mark Kelly, I'm a little bit fired up. This has been a burr under my saddle for a long time. You have our representatives taking an oath of office, and in that oath, the things they promise to do, to uphold the Constitution, to protect the country against all threats, foreign and domestic. And the first thing they do is they go out and they start to take away people's, you know, they're supposed to be upholding the Bill of Rights. They're trying to take people's rights away.
1: Yes.
2: They are violating it, but there's no law to punish them. And I'm wondering, you know, you take a look at what treason is, and it's punishable by death.
1: I got to run, brother. Sorry, it's all the time. That's why I was quick about the movie as well. I hear what you're saying. What would they face if, in fact, he is doing something? It would be treason. It would be. Is it? I don't know. Keep it here.
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5: News. I'm Ted Lindner. Two of the American cruise ship passengers exposed to the hantavirus being treated and monitored at a university hospital in Atlanta.
6: Of the two patients now at Emory University Hospital, one has symptoms. The other is a close contact case. The World Health Organization recommends 6 weeks of monitoring as the disease runs its course.
5: Fox's Grinnell Scott. The 18 Americans arrived back in the U.S. early Monday after returning from the cruise where three died from the hantavirus. And the U.S. continues its blockade on the Strait of Hormuz. Fox Business Network's Ashley Webster in Tel Aviv.
7: Iran's parliamentary speaker offered his own warning today, saying, quote, our armed forces are ready to deliver a well-deserved response to any aggression. Mistaken strategy and mistaken decisions will always lead to mistaken results.
5: President Trump says the ceasefire is on life support. 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

0: 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Tonight will be partly cloudy with a low of 41. Tomorrow's expected to be sunny to partly cloudy with a high of 68. Tomorrow night will be partly cloudy with a low of 49. Wednesday brings breezy conditions with intervals of clouds and sunshine, along with a brief afternoon shower or two. The high will reach 76 on Wednesday. I'm AccuWeather meteorologist Jason Caterina on WPG Talk Radio 95.5.
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2: Hi, great to have you. Thanks. I appreciate you stopping by. There's a lot going on. There's a lot to get to. We will give you an update on Anthony Fauci. It doesn't look like, Sam, if there's any update on Anthony Fauci being charged with anything during this show, just jump right in and let us know.
3: I doubt it.
2: I doubt it as well. Rand Paul wants it to happen. We'll give you that full story coming up. But I want to give you some Iran stuff because clearly Mark Kelly, a senator, former Navy captain, who I think should certainly lose his rank, certainly have his pension reduced, and certainly face charges. You know, is this treason? Is this traitorous activity? I mean, those questions are valid when you go on national television, start talking like you were talking. There's a lot of interest in this. I didn't want to extend it. There's not a whole lot of other, you know, sort of tentacles of this story. He did what he did. I think Hegseth is completely correct in his criticism. And I think that Mark Kelly has one too many times now done something like this. I don't care if you politically align with Hegseth or Trump or Vance or anybody else. That doesn't matter to me. What matters to me is be a good person for the country. We can disagree on individual issues, but there's no disagreement that you shouldn't be out here telling us or telling enemies, telling anybody, what munitions we don't have enough of, or what stockpiles are low. That's just dumb, especially in the middle of operations going on over in Iran. Talking about Iran, the president's not very happy with the response from Iran to the, I guess they're doing proposals and counter-proposals and so on.
4: For the time being, the ceasefire remains in place.
2: For the time being, the ceasefire remains in place, the question was?
5: It's unbelievably weak, I would say. I would call it the weakest right now after reading that piece of garbage they sent us. I didn't even finish reading it. I said, I'm not going to waste my time reading it. I would say it's one of the weakest right now. It's on life support. They understand. These are all medical people. Dr. Oz, life support is not a good thing. Do you agree?
6: Bad prognostic.
5: I would say the ceasefire is on massive life support, where the doctor walks in and says, sir, your loved one has approximately a 1% chance of living.
2: There you go. The ceasefire is on life support, surrounded by medical people. And then he puts Dr. Oz on the... on the spot. Life support isn't a good thing. And people who are on life support are like, no, it's a good thing. Leave me alone. Yeah, being on life support means that you're pretty close to the end. And that's what he's talking about with the ceasefire. Now, of course, he's smart enough to not say, I'm going to start bombing again. Or he's smart enough to not say, we're going to pick up some different military operations now. But I mean, at some point, you got to stop playing the game. I saw some stuff over the weekend where people were commenting, are we just giving Iran enough time to delay to get more weapons in? Are we giving them more time to do some sort of counterattack? How long do we give them? It's been weeks now. It's been like about 3 weeks or approaching 3 weeks. We've had this ceasefire now. And I'm not a warmonger. I don't want a bunch more, you know, operations to go on. I don't want this so-called war to continue. But at the same time, what's the end result? We don't have the nuclear materials yet. The theocracy isn't gone. The Iranian people have not taken their country back. So what are we doing? I mean, again, you're not supposed to tell me. I don't get to know all the classified stuff, but I mean, at some point, give me the high sign. If don't worry, everything's good. He does continue about Iran.
5: Yeah, it was just unacceptable. You know, a lot of people said, well, does he have a plan? Yeah, of course they do have a plan. The best plan ever. I mean, Iran has been defeated militarily, totally. They have a little left. They probably built up during this period of time. We'll knock that out in about a day. But I have a plan. You know, it is a very simple plan. I don't know why you don't say it like it is. Iran cannot have a nuclear weapon. They're very dangerous. They're very volatile. It's a terrible thing that's happened over there. They've killed 42,000 people in the last 2 months. 42,000. At least that's what we know of. 42,000 people. They killed numerous people over the last week. But they killed 42,000 people. A month ago, a month and a half ago, they were...

0: unarmed protesters, not at all violent protesters, and they started taking them out, shooting them. So we're not going to let them. That's the plan. You know, people say, what's the plan? The plan is very simple. The blockade, first of all, was a part of military genius, just like Venezuela was military genius. We have the greatest military in the world by far.
1: All right, let me just give you a couple of my opinions here. You guys listen to my show because you want my take on stuff. I get it. Without a doubt, Venezuela was military genius. That was crazy great. No American casualties. You get Maduro and his wife. You get in, you get out. Everybody but anybody who was a special forces person from Venezuela or Cuba or China or Russia that was there guarding Maduro, dead on the spot. That was genius. Now, comparing that to what's going on now, I think is, they're apples and oranges. And again, this is just me as somebody who is opining from afar. I'm not the president. I'm not Pete Hegseth. I support both of them. And I want this operation to be unbelievably successful. And I want the theocracy gone. I want the Iranian people to get their country back. But I mean, to compare the two, I don't get it. Because we're hearing about the blockade, which is successful so far. But successful in what? Blockading people coming from Iranian ports to not let them leave. But are ships freely coming through? Because if not, in the course of a week, you could lose 100 million barrels of oil not going through there. That's where you're seeing the fluctuating price of gasoline. So I think comparing the two is a bit of a stretch.
0: And we're stocked up with great ammunition. We have much better stuff than we did 2 months ago when we first did the attack, which knocked him for a loop. But
1: clearly, he's responding to Mark Kelly there when he talks about the ammunition. And that's a smart move by the president. He doesn't say we've got this, this, this, this, and this, because Kelly was ridiculous to mention the individual munitions and what they do. But I was glad that he did that. He did it in passing, but if you're smart, you heard what he did.
0: But very simple. Iran cannot have a nuclear weapon. He can't have it. And if they did have it, the Middle East would be gone, Israel would be gone, and they'd hit Europe probably next. We're doing a service to the world. And this has gone on for 47 years. Other presidents and leaders of other countries that have the power should have done it, but they didn't do it. But it's a very simple plan. Iran cannot have a nuclear weapon, and they won't have a nuclear weapon. And they didn't want to go that far. If you can believe it, they didn't. How stupid. Are they stupid people? They didn't want to believe it. They think that, well, I'll get tired of this, or I'll get bored, or I'll have some pressure. But there's no pressure. There's no pressure at all. We're going to have a complete victory. We've already, in theory, had a complete victory from the military standpoint. The military, look, their Navy is dead. They have 150. They had 159 ships. Right now they have zero, other than the little speedboats that go around that got taken out 8 a day by us.
1: Is it me, or does everybody enjoy when he calls people stupid people? I just like that. That is a very stupid person. These are stupid people.
0: They have no Air Force. They have no anti-aircraft. Now, they probably put the shoulder jobs into service over the last 3 weeks, probably. But essentially, they have no anti-aircraft, they have no radar. And frankly, their leaders have been killed at the first level, second level, and half at the third level. And then they come back and they want to negotiate. And they give us a stupid proposal. It's a stupid proposal. And nobody would take it, although...
1: Well, of course it is. Stupid proposal from stupid people. I mean, I would not expect an intelligent proposal from stupid people.
0: Obama would have taken it. Biden would have taken it. What they took was far worse.
1: You know why? Stupid people.
0: So we stopped him twice. We stopped him when I terminated the worst deal probably ever made in the history of our country in terms of defense. That was the Iran nuclear deal penned by Barack Hussein Obama. That would have given Iran a nuclear weapon within a year.
1: I mean, thank goodness my left ear is hearing a bunch of, like, noise. You know what I mean? For some reason, his audio is okay, but there's this wafting of noise. If you're riding down the road in your car, your left speaker might be going a little bit. That's from this audio.
0: They would have had it years ago. I terminated that in my first term. And then when that beautiful plane right there hit them hard, we really hit them hard. And they told me, I want to just tell you this, because they like to say, oh, well, maybe it wasn't that hard to hit. Iran told me very strongly, because they intend to give us the nuclear dust, as I call it. It's easier than talking about other terms, because it's a term everyone knows. But the nuclear dust, which is what we hit, and they told me, number one, you're getting it, but you're going to have to take it out, because the site was so obliterated that there's only one or two countries in the world that could get it. It's so deep and got hit so hard.

0: that there's no way they have the equipment to move it. You and China are the only two countries in the world that could take it out. So we talked about it, and they said, you'll have to take it out because we don't have the capability of doing it.
1: Now, keep in mind, and I believe President Trump, the Iranians are saying, we're not giving him any nuclear dust. What's he talking about? So everything he says, they act like he's just making it up. But I like what he's doing here. And this is what I've been asking for a while. And he tries to do it as much as he can. In fact, I was going to be on Fox today. And because he was talking so much, I was bumped off of Fox. I was going to be on Will Cain today. But I'm here for it. I want him to be as transparent as possible with Iran. Because I think that sentiment in this country can quickly go awry if he doesn't keep us updated on it. Again, I'm still hopeful that we get the end result that we need. No nuclear weapon, no nuclear dust, whatever the hell that is, that the enriched uranium is out of there. I would love to see the theocracy gone and the people of Iran getting an opportunity to get the country back. We'll see if that's still in the cards. But I like that he's spending time and he's giving us as much as he can. And again, very quickly, going by that the fact that we've rebuilt our munitions, I thought that was a smart move. Then there's this.
0: The level of ferocity for protests, you know, the people are watching it. They want to go out on the streets. They have no weapons. They have no guns. We thought the Kurds were going to give us weapons, but the Kurds disappointed us. The Kurds take. They have a great reputation in Congress. Congress says, oh, they fight so hard. No, they fight hard when they get paid. So I'm very disappointed in the Kurds.
1: We talked about this a while ago. That's why you listen to this program or watch us. We talked about this a while ago. Why couldn't you arm the Kurds in the north, have them bring the weaponry down to the people, have the people actually fight back against the theocracy, and the president's explaining why that hasn't worked.
0: But they were given, I said it wasn't going to work, by the way. I just have to say it. I disagreed with what they did. They gave it. I said, they'll never get there. And I was right. I like to be right. In this case, too bad, but we sent some guns with ammunition, and they were supposed to be delivered, but they kept it. I said, they're going to keep it, but what do I know? I've only been doing this a short period of time. What do I know?
1: Go ahead. There you go. The president taking questions, giving answers, doing what's necessary to be done. And then he sat down with our friend Cheryl Akison, and she continued on that sort of same vein.
2: Where are we in the war if we've not yet gotten the nuclear materials, the enriched uranium from them?
0: Well, we'll get that at some point, whatever we want. We have it surveilled. You know, I did a thing called Space Force, and they are watching that every. If somebody walked in, they can tell you his name, his address, the number of his badge. No, we have that very well surveilled. If anybody get near the place, we will know about it, and we'll blow them up. We'll blow them up.
1: I mean, that's really the thing, right? If you don't get the nuclear material out of there, no matter how much you decimated what they have now, they still have the nuclear material, then they're still on their way to building a nuclear weapon. There is no doubt, unless you're really, really a stupid person, like the president would say, or if you follow people like Obama and John Kerry, who have just lied about the JCPOA, that stupid nuclear deal that was made with Iran. Anybody who's got a brain knows Iran is only using this nuclear material, and they're only enriching it to get it to a level that they can use it as weaponized material. Well, there's no doubt that's exactly what's going on. They're not going to tell you that's what we're doing, because then the whole world would say, oh, I thought that you weren't. We're the ones that have been pointing this out, and the president has to go in there. Well, not him, but he's got to send our people in there, or somebody's got to go in there. I don't care if it's Israel. And go get the dust, the material, the enriched uranium, wherever it is. It's very heavy. It's not easy. It's not, you don't, hey, let me get the uranium. It's not easy, but you've got to make it happen, or else they're never going to stop. The people who are running Iran right now, much like the Muslim Brotherhood, much like other Islamists, would absolutely and entirely wait this out for centuries. They don't care how long it takes. They've got a goal. They're going to get it done, unless you obliterate them and say, you're not going to get it done. It's over. 833-JOE-PAGS, 833-563-7247, joepags.com. 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Are you satisfied with it? 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
5: Hi, great to have you. Thanks. I appreciate you stopping by. We'll get into the Fauci story at the top of the hour. Next hour, it's going to be Daniel Turner. He, of course, Power the Future, and he's a very, very smart guy when it comes to energy. What exactly is it that we need? Why aren't we looking into nuclear? Is coal good or bad? Is it clean? Can you really have clean coal? Or can you not? How about wind and all this stuff? He's a smart dude. We're going to talk about the effect of the Strait of Hormuz being closed or open or blockaded or whatever. I'm going to get into all that stuff. Where are you on what's going on with Iran? I mean, you can't trust Iran. That's for sure. Most people who decide to tune into my program are Trump supporters or are conservatives. Are you somebody who is in that, on that side, yet still wondering about what's going on in Iran? And hell, if you're from the other side, I'd definitely like to hear your take. If you've got a problem with what's going on, I am in support of us winning. I'm in support of us handing that country back over to its people to let it have its culture back and let it have a future that is without these disgusting people that are on top, that are forcing them on how to think, how to act, what to eat, what to wear, and all that stuff. We don't believe in that with a free, liberated country like we have. Let me go to line one. It's going to be Chris in Kansas City. Chris, what's going on?
6: Hey, Joe. I would say I'm kind of, I don't know if I support or don't support or if I'm happy or not happy at it. But what I like is you played Marco Rubio last week and then Trump coming out and talking about this. I just think there needs to be more of this talk about, because I think a lot of people don't understand the why, what triggered it, why all of a sudden now. I understand Iran can't have nuclear weapons, but like why all of a sudden now? And one of my main concerns and why I want more things to be talked about is with midterms coming up, the left and liberal people are going to be hammering this, and we need to get out in front of it to, you know, protect from stupid people.
5: Yeah, no, Chris, I'm with you, and I think that's why President Trump does it as often as he does, because there are a lot of stupid people out there. This has to be over sooner than later. The midterm ramp-up is going on even as we speak. The redistricting fight is still continuing. A lot of runoff elections are going to be happening, including here in Texas, in just about 2 weeks now. 2 weeks from tomorrow or something like that. Say it's going to be 2 weeks from tomorrow. So make sure that you get involved and you're involved in what's going on with the midterms, the Senate and the House. If they go over to the left, it's going to be 2 years of President Trump not being able to do anything and 2 years of him being impeached on everything and anything. So yeah, get this done. The goal has to be the goal. Get it done. Get the nuclear dust. Stop their ability to build a nuclear weapon. I hope that they turn the country back over to the people. But yeah, I'm going to try to inform you as well as I can. And when I did that last week, I even said, I'm bringing you so much of Marco Rubio because it's important that you know what the plan is. Tommy, Naples, quickly, what's going on?
7: I'm going to just tell you this, Joe. Thank you, Sam and Polo, for doing a wonderful job of what you do and speaking the truth, the absolute truth.

0: want to hear the truth, Joe, I tune into the Joe Bag Show. And I'll tell you something else. Real quick, Rubio is the sharpest cat in the cabinet. I mean, that guy, it gets it done. And you cannot smash whatever he's saying. There's no way in the world.
1: Yeah.
0: And I just think I'm not behind the ceasefire. Let's just take it out. Let's get it done. Go get the dust. Do whatever we got to do, and let's handle it. I love you guys. God bless you all.
1: Tommy, thanks a million. How nice is that? Sam, more calls like
2: so
1: that.
2: So nice. I love Tommy.
1: Polo got a shout-out. Everybody got a shout-out. Was he? Didn't even say Paolo.
3: Oh, you got it right.
1: Wow. I mean, damn, Tommy nailed it. 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Keep it here. Coming back.
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4: The ceasefire on life support. I'm Ted Lindner, Fox News. That's how President Trump described it on Monday. The Strait of Hormuz still remains closed as the ceasefire between the U.S. and Iran is barely holding up. The president asked on Monday what the status was of the negotiations going forward.
5: It's a very simple plan. Iran cannot have a nuclear weapon, and they won't have a nuclear weapon.
4: Fox's Lucas Tomlinson from Dubai has the latest on efforts to try and strike a peace deal.
6: After recent attacks on U.S. warships and here on the UAE in the past week, you can understand why President Trump says the ceasefire is on life support. Now, here are the terms that were a non-starter for the president, as reported by Iranian state media. The U.S. was supposed to pay for Iranian war damage, reparations, if you will, recognition of Iranian sovereignty over the Strait of Hormuz, end of U.S. sanctions, and the release of Iran's blocked assets. Now, for over 2 months now, more than 1,500 ships have been stranded in the Persian Gulf, with more than 20,000 aboard.
4: The president wants any deal to include limitations on Tehran's nuclear program and the removal of their enriched uranium. The 18 Americans on the hantavirus-exposed cruise ship have been flown to the University of Nebraska Medical Center to be assessed and monitored during a quarantine period. Fox's Jonathan Seri has more on this.
7: One passenger who tested positive and later negative for hantavirus before returning to the U.S. was placed in the Nebraska Biocontainment Unit as a precaution. Another individual experiencing symptoms despite testing negative was transferred to a biocontainment facility at Emory University in Atlanta. A close travel companion with no symptoms also went to Emory for monitoring, while 15 lower-risk passengers quarantined at Nebraska Medical Center in more hotel-like accommodations separate from the bio.

0: containment unit.
1: And today, health authorities in Maryland announced that they're monitoring two residents who were not on the cruise ship, but may have had exposure to one of the cruise ship passengers.
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2: President Trump wants to suspend the federal gas tax temporarily to bring down soaring prices. Fox's Jared Halpern with more.
7: At least while the war with Iran continues to rattle the oil market, President Trump says he wants a suspension of the federal gas tax.
8: You know, it's a small percentage, but it's, you know, it's still money.
7: The federal tax on gasoline is just over 18 cents per gallon and would require action from Congress to suspend it. But there has been legislation introduced by both Republicans and Democrats to do just that. Still, President Trump says gas prices will drop quickly once the war is over and the vital Strait of Hormuz reopened. At the White House, Jared Halpern, Fox News.
2: Members of the Trump administration, including Secretary of War Pete Hegseth and FBI Director Kash Patel, are due on Capitol Hill on Tuesday as budget hearings continue.
9: Secretary Hegseth will answer questions on the Pentagon's budget request before two key subcommittees. Almost 2 weeks ago, he discussed the budget before the House and Senate Armed Services Committees, also fielding questions from lawmakers on other topics, including the war in Iran and the recent firings of some in military leadership. Today, he'll be joined by Joint Chiefs of Staff Chair General Dan Kane in appearances before the House and Senate Appropriations Subcommittees on Defense. FBI Director Kash Patel will also answer budget questions before the Senate Appropriations Subcommittee on Commerce, Justice, Science, and related agencies. Tanya J. Powers, Fox News.
2: President Trump has a doctor's appointment. The White House says he'll visit Walter Reed National Military Medical Center on May 26 for his annual dental and medical evaluations. He'll also be spending time with service members and staff there in recognition of their service. And two wildfires in South Florida that burned thousands of acres in the Everglades still spreading. The Florida Forest Service saying that the growing fires are producing smoky conditions across the area with reduced visibility, but containment operations are increasing. I'm Ted Lindner, and this is Fox News.
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10: 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Change the election system, gerrymander the hell out of a state so Republicans don't have a vote, change the Supreme Court to a Democrat poll-up bureau, open borders to bring in more and more Democrats, and then if a Republican wins, impeach them.
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11: 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Tonight will be partly cloudy with a low of 41. Tomorrow's expected to be sunny to partly cloudy with a high of 68. Tomorrow night will be partly cloudy with a low of 49. Wednesday brings breezy conditions with intervals of clouds and sunshine along with a brief afternoon shower or two. The high will reach 76 on Wednesday. I'm AccuWeather meteorologist Jason Caterina on WPG Talk Radio 95.5.

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1: Great radio stations across the land, along with Sam and Polo. It's the Joe Pags Show. Glad to have you here. Bottom of this hour is going to be Daniel Turner. He's going to talk about energy. He's going to talk about the Strait of Hormuz. It's open, it's closed, it's blockaded, it's not. Why does that matter? And he's going to talk specifically about why it matters when it comes to what's happening at the pump. Three gas stations near where I live today. We had 386. The one across the way was 389. And then one more in town was 381. So that's where we are here in my part of Texas. Now in San Antonio proper, probably a little bit less than that in some areas. Those of you in California, some are paying $6, $7, $8 a gallon, which is crazy. The president's talking about possibly stopping the federal tax on a gallon of gasoline temporarily while this goes on. We'll see if that's got any legs for sure. I want to do a little bit of sports, not a whole lot, but a little bit. Been watching, as I've told you guys, I watch condensed NBA games. The NBA, on YouTube will put up the condensed game after the game is over, and I can watch a whole game in like 16, 18 minutes, right? I do still enjoy sitting back and watching a full game. If I've got 2 or 3 hours to give, I just don't. Definitely pulling for the Spurs. The San Antonio Spurs are having a great season. I pulled for the Spurs even when they weren't having great seasons, but they've got a very good team this year. Pulling for them. Last night, their 7-4 or 7-5 center, depending on who's measuring, Victor Wembanyama, was kicked out of the game. It was pretty early on. Sam, did you watch that game last night?
2: Yes, it was crazy.
1: So he elbowed Naz Reid. So I think they say Naz Reid in Memphis, right? They're playing Minnesota. They're playing right. Minnesota. I should know. Minneapolis, don't get mad at me. We love Minnesota. Girl, love. But I'm just not a big Wolves fan. I think probably because the team seemed to be siding with the whole weird movement in 2020 in the summer of love. Either way, both very good teams. And he elbows Reid in like the neck. And gets a flagrant foul, too, and gets kicked out of the game. The Spurs end up losing the game. The Spurs are much higher seeded than Minnesota. But, I mean, you don't have your star player, then he's gone. The one piece of advice I would give Wemby, which is what they affectionately call him. He's a great young player. Effervescent guy. Very smart in what he's saying. He's been very humble, and he doesn't have to be. I saw a little of that shine leave today. And Sam, did you see any of this where they were asking him about the MVP race?
2: No.
1: Paul, you see any of this?
3: No.
1: Okay. Again, don't know him, never met him. I have met other Spurs players, certainly Spurs from the past. I don't think I've met any player that's on the team now, and I don't know the coaches on the team now. I hope there's somebody in his ear that says, hey, maybe don't do that. Somebody in the media egged him on a little bit. I don't know if they're friends or who they are. They might be. But there was this back and forth I saw over on like Facebook before we started the show today, and the media guy was like, do you want to have that argument here? And like Wemby's sitting there and giving a press conference, as the players do in between games and whatever. And you want to do it here? And Wemby's like, well, sure. Here's why I should be the MVP. And he goes down the list of why he should be the MVP. You know what I mean?
2: Yeah, I don't love that.
1: You don't do that.
2: Yeah, you don't.
1: I think if you're the MVP, you know you're the MVP. And I don't think that, hey, look, right. It's Kate Smith. She'll be on later. Kay Hill. Paul, what do you think about that? Making the argument for yourself that you should be the MVP?
3: I guess it depends on how you do it. And I know you're saying how he did it, but...
1: Well, no, he wasn't arrogant and rude about it, right. But he took the bait.
3: Right.
1: And I don't want him to. I want him to say, you know what, that's not for me to decide. But to have the debate on a microphone in front of a bunch of cameras, in front of all the media, it takes a little bit of the innocence away from who I think the guy is. And maybe it's because he's young. He's still like 20 years old or something. And maybe somebody will get in his ear, but I wish that he hadn't taken the bait. Does that make sense?
3: Under normal circumstances, I would say yes. I've seen him when he talks about this stuff, and it's because he actually cares about that stuff.
1: I think Michael Jordan cared about it, but he still didn't say,
3: but most of the
1: this
3: players,
1: is why I'm the guy.
3: Yeah, but most of the players lately haven't cared. And so that's why even some of the older players have praised him so much, because they feel like he has showed just how much he cares. Like, these things matter to him. So I think with him saying what he was saying, I haven't seen it, but I've seen other press conferences where he's shown that, like, hey, like, yes, like, these things are important to me.

0: I mean, ultimately, he wants to win the championship. That's the most important thing for him. But
1: I think you misunderstand what I'm saying. I want him to think it's important.
0: Yes.
1: I want to be called the number one radio talk show host in the world. But if I kept on saying I'm the number one radio talk show host in the world, that wouldn't work well. So I agree with you that he's great and he's respecting the game. He wants to be the NBA champion. He wants to be the MVP. I'm sure he wants to be the MVP of the finals of the playoffs. He is the defensive player of the year, which he deserves, and all that's great. But when you say you want it, I think that's a different thing.
0: I mean, is it that different though? Like then, and I mean, since you mentioned yourself, like when you bring up like the awards that you've won, you know, because you're trying to bring across your credibility, right?
1: Right.
0: And so I feel like I said, again, I haven't heard this particular conversation, but the other ones that I've seen, whenever he's brought those things up, it's to prove a point, you know, that he was deserving of this or whatever. So to me, like, I think, I mean, if that's what you have to do because maybe you're feeling like you're not getting enough respect, okay, you know, you can do it. I just think it just depends on how you do it, because like the way somebody like, say, LeBron does it, I don't like it. Like, there's... Well,

0: sit there and let somebody in the media say, tell me why you should have it. And he says, because I was the defense this and I was the blah, blah, blah. Now he's making the case. He's like telling people these are the reasons why I should have it. I think that's different than saying I would love to get that award. Like I got the awards that I talk about all the time and you know, that most of it's tongue in cheek, but it does bring credibility to my ability to report on the news. But I only talk about it after I won them. You know what I mean? I didn't talk about them hoping to win the next one.
1: Who are the ones?
0: You see the difference?
1: Who are the ones that vote for that award, though?
0: I think it's the, I think it's all the sports writers.
1: Right. So he's talking to them when he's saying what he's saying.
0: Right. He should have other people lobby for him, not himself.
1: Well, I mean, at the end of the day, I mean, nobody's going to say anything, you know, as good as you can. I mean, you would like to think. I mean, I'm sure there's people that can say whatever, but
0: I think it. Just like when Michael Jordan was asked, "Are you the best player ever?" No, can't say that. I didn't play against against this guy, against that guy, against the other guy. I didn't play against the people that came after me, so I can't say that. I think that we're all, you know, we should be judged by the era in which we play. And if Michael Jordan, who I think is the greatest basketball player, the best scorer anyway, not a big man, so you can make the argument for Will Chamberlain and everybody else, but who I think is the best basketball player ever, for him to say, that's not for me to say, then, you know, that's the way to go. Now, he didn't win the MVP. This is an interesting guy. I hope people listening are finding some joy out of this. They're not shutting us off. I'm not going to do politics again in a minute, I promise. And Sam, I want your take on Wemby in a second. Okay. But Michael Jordan, and I just saw this video last night, was interviewed in like 1987. On the Today Show by Brian Gumbel. And he didn't win the MVP that year. Charles Barkley did. And Michael Jordan should have won it that year because he averaged 37 points a game. Think about that. Nobody in this day and age has even gotten close. I think James Harden averaged 34 or 35 one season recently. And that was as close as anybody's ever gotten since 40 years ago. So he's averaged 37 points a game. He's averaging like 6 steals a game. He's the defensive player of the year. And somehow he wasn't the MVP. Charles Barkley was. And Gumbel asked him about that. And he said, are you mad that Charles Barkley won it? He said, I'm not. But I would like to know what the qualifications are. Just let me know what it is that you want the person to do to become the MVP. And I'll strive to do that next time. And he said something like, there could be an argument about it, but I don't take away what Charles had. He had a great year. And then he went on saying, I probably won't be able to score at this high level every single year. It was a really good year that I had. I just want to know what the qualifications are. Now, if Wemby says that, I get it.
1: Yeah.
0: But I think he allowed the media guy, and a media guy might be a good friend of his. They seem to have a very good rapport, to say, make the case why you should be the MVP. I think his answer should have been, that's not up to me. That's up to you guys. You know what I mean?
1: I mean, if you say it like that, okay, sure. I just think that the way he's shown himself to be is like he's very...
0: That's why I was surprised by it. What you're about to say is why I was surprised by it.
1: Well, okay. I mean, I just...
0: You know what
1: like,
0: I mean?
1: Yeah, I mean, he seems like he's pretty upfront with what he's thinking, and he doesn't shy away from moments like people have in the past. So I think if somebody asks him a question, he's going to answer it.
0: Yeah.
1: Just like when I didn't really...
0: I think he should have shut the guy down. I think he should have. I mean, I think he should have, it's not up to me.
1: Maybe, because like I also felt like when they were talking to him about like political stuff one time, I think it had to do with like protesting or something. I would have preferred that they hadn't asked him that, you know, but he gave his, you know, 2 cents on it. But I was like, hey, you know what? It wasn't like he went out of his way to talk about it. They asked him, so it was like, fine.
0: Right. The way this was presented, and I don't have it queued up, was they had the argument away from this venue where he's sitting there taking questions. And then the guy literally says, do you want to have the argument now that we just had? And I think that he probably should have said no. Sam, what's your take on this?
2: Was it recently? You know, because I don't think anyone should be talking about getting MVP after elbowing someone directly in the neck.
0: I don't know that it was after that. And again, I'm not dragging on Wemby. I'm a fan of this kid. I'm a fan of his, and I want him to play for the next 30 years and bring 30 championships to San Antonio. That'd be great. I just don't know that. I think once you make that turn, once you turn that corner into even a sniff of arrogance, it's hard to get that away. And I don't think he's an arrogant guy. I don't think he should have allowed that media person to pull him into that fray, especially if they just had the argument off the stage. Why do it again in front of everybody? And then he goes down a list of why he deserves it or something, which I thought was odd. Anything else?
2: Yeah, I mean, I really like him, and I've been really enjoying the Spurs this year and this season. They've been really doing a good job. But I definitely think that it should be a little bit more up to the fans being like, MVP, you know, and it's like, oh, my gosh, you know, the whole city's backing you, and then maybe ask that kind of question. Also, shame on the reporter for, like, baiting him like this. I'm kind of

0: tired of like the whole bait and switch thing where reporters are just asking ridiculous questions just to get a headline. It's really annoying.
1: Yeah, during the break, look it up and see if you can find that. We don't need to play it.
0: I found it.
1: Okay, I mean, did you watch it? Because that's sort of what happens, right?
0: Yeah.
1: He says, let's do the argument now. And Wemby's like, oh, right. Okay. And he shouldn't have.
0: Don't
1: I don't think he should have.
0: Yeah.
1: I'll tell a story that I told once before. And this, it doesn't sound like it's connected, but really think about what I'm going to say. Back in the day, probably, I don't know, it's got to be 30 years ago now, maybe 27 years ago now. I was at a Grand Funk Railroad concert in Detroit. Very good friends with Don Brewer. He's the drummer. He sang American Band. He wrote it too. Their biggest hit ever. I got to go backstage with them all the time. I really enjoyed it. And I was in unbelievably good shape. Not, I mean, way better than I am now. I was the bodybuilder level almost. I wasn't quite there. Wasn't as big as the guy that you see, but I'm wearing like a tight shirt and I'm feeling good about myself. There's some drunk guy yelling at me. And I'm there with CJ, my eldest daughter, Sam's sister. And CJ must have been, I don't know, she was 10 or something, maybe younger, maybe a little, I think probably a little younger. We're waiting to go backstage and see the guys. And the guy, hey, I've been calling me names and everything else. And there's a woman standing in front of us who gave me a look like, I feel so bad for you that this guy is doing this. And so I had her. She was on my side. Everybody in line was on my side. So what did I go and do? I'll break you in half if you don't shut up. As I told the guy what was what. Immediately that woman like got scared, looked away, was no longer in support of what I was doing because I crossed that line. I did something that meant I'm just as stupid as that guy. And I think that even though I wasn't being arrogant, I was, you know, supporting my child and saying, I'll break you in half if you do something here. I probably should have just kept quiet. The guy wasn't going to really do anything to us. And I had everybody in line was on my side. I made the mistake of crossing that line that changed somebody's opinion that would be very hard to change back, if that makes sense. Same, does that make any sense?
0: Oh, yeah, totally makes sense. And as a woman myself, if two men were kind of like going at it, I would totally respect the silent man a lot more until you cross that line. So I see exactly what you're talking about.
1: And I'm normally the silent man.
0: You are.
1: People don't believe that.
0: Surprisingly,
1: I normally am the silent man.
0: You are.
1: You see what I mean, Paulo? I mean, I had the audience in the palm of my hand. Then I said or did something stupid that changed everything.
2: Yeah, I mean, I can see that. I just don't think what he said or did was stupid.
1: Did you see it?
2: No.
1: Well, Sam, send it to Polo.
0: I feel more shame for the reporter, to be honest with you. Like, because, you know, Wemby, he's young. He's just answering a question. He looks like he's begrudgingly answering. He's like, okay, well, you know, here's what I think. And, you know, I'm just tired of these reporters just asking dumb questions.
1: And they just had the conversation. That's why I hate that the reporter sort of put him in that position. And Wemby's like, yeah, sure, let's do it. And I don't think there was any... It wasn't arrogance in his answer. I just don't want him to come off that way.
2: I mean,
1: and I think he does by doing it.
2: Let's be honest. Okay. Trump does the same thing, except
1: of course
2: he does it in a way more arrogant way.
1: Absolutely.
2: And so I
1: no doubt.
2: I feel
1: but,
2: that.
1: But you have to understand, Trump doesn't care if he alienates half the audience. He doesn't care. I want everybody to love Wemby because he's worth it.
2: Right. And the thing is, I don't think that was his intention anyway. So,
1: I don't think so either. So, I never said he did it out of arrogance, but he's going to look arrogant. I mean, there's a perspective. Listen, you and I could talk about me all day, because when I first came to San Antonio, there was a perspective in the building that I was an arrogant piece of garbage. You actually had to tell people he's not. He's not like that at all. But they had this perception. I don't want that to happen to this guy.
2: Yeah, I mean, and when you put it like that, sure. I mean, because you're going to want to be protective of somebody that you believe in,
1: right,
2: or somebody that you have, I guess, faith in. So I get it. I guess I need to see it, because, like I said, every time I've ever seen him talk about stuff, he's just very matter of fact with it, and I can respect it. Like, he doesn't.
1: Well, he was matter of fact here as well, but I think that he just should have shut the guy down. He should not have fallen for it. I think next time he probably won't. Although they're probably not happy with me talking about it this much. The Spurs know what I'm saying is probably right, and he's going to get a whisper in his ear, I think. 833-JOE-PAGS, 833-563-7247, joepags.com. 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
1: With 6 months until voters pick their congressional representative, we've been tracking the national mood, and our Fox News poll finds a close race for the House. A year ago, Democrats were favored by 7 percentage points. Now, it's a 5-point edge within the margin of sampling error. If the election were today, 52% of voters say they'd back the Democratic candidate in their district, 47% the Republican. That difference comes from greater enthusiasm on the left. By an 8-point margin, more Democrats than Republicans say they feel extremely motivated to vote this year. It's important to remember, while a lead on the generic House ballot question reflects a national preference, House seats are decided district by district. So a party's advantage in the polls doesn't directly translate into winning seats, especially these days with so few competitive districts. I'm Dana Blanton. That's your Poll Puri.
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0: going to change anytime soon. The fact that they stopped, I don't know if you realize this, but they stopped actually refining oil. Actually, they refine oil in California. They tried to stop that, but they're not going and getting it anymore. And I was stunned. He says this in the interview. I'll give you a little bit of a preview. He says in the interview that California used to be the number two oil-producing state, second behind only Texas. I had no idea. But they stopped it, and California literally is getting the oil from across the globe just to not get the oil from California. So I guess it's okay to do global warming or climate change over there. All right, so Sam, you've seen it now. What do you think?
1: Right.
0: Should he have told the reporter I'm not doing this?
1: I just think he fell for it. You know what I mean? I think the reporter really pushed him. And then Wemby, being a young guy, he was like, you know what? Yeah, let's talk about it. But I still think that it should be up to the fans. But also, I can't blame him for, like, you know, basically pleading his case to the reporters who vote on MVP. I mean, it's kind of like a catch 22.
0: Yeah, but he wasn't. He was making the case to one reporter that he already made the case to off the screen.
2: True.
0: And he put himself in a position. Again, he'll mature out. He'll get better at that. And Paul and I were talking about this during the break as well. As far as elbowing Naz Reid in the neck, no. Because if they lose Naz Reid, no big deal. It's a big deal. Naz Reid is a good player. But if you lose Wembanyama and you're in the Spurs, that's it. You lose the game. I mean, you agree with that, right, Polo?
2: Yeah.
0: Now, the whole thing, but you stand by the fact that him saying that he did this, and that's why he should be the MVP. You're okay with that?
2: I still haven't, like, been able to watch it.
0: All right. Yeah, check it out during the break here. All right, when we come back, it's going to be Daniel Turner. Daniel Turner is going to answer the question, is the Strait of Hormuz open or closed? And he's going to give his opinion as to whether it's open or closed. The fact is, we don't really know. We're told that it's open. We're told that there is some flow. We're told that it's not open. We're told that there's fighting going on between fast boats, small boats, gunboats, and our warships. So I don't really know what's going on there. I do know this. The gas prices don't seem to understand it either. And those who are speculating about the future of gasoline prices, they don't seem to know either. So I'm going to get the very latest from a guy who is in the business of knowing about power and energy when we come back. Stay here.
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11: Fox News, I'm Deborah Valentine. The ceasefire between the U.S. and Iran is on shaky ground. More from Fox's Kevin Cork.
12: The president has rejected the latest offering by the regime, and he's now said to be leaning toward resuming military operations.
11: President Trump says Iran's offer demanded that the U.S. release Tehran's frozen assets and the U.S. blockade of the Strait of Hormuz and did not include limits to Iran's nuclear program. The mayor of Arcadia, California has resigned. Eileen Wang has agreed to plead guilty to a federal charge of acting as an illegal agent of the People's Republic of China. The Justice Department says Wang faces up to 10 years in federal prison and a potential $250,000 fine. According to court documents, Wang worked alongside a convicted Chinese agent to operate a website that was a propaganda arm for the Chinese Communist Party. 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

0: know, like uncertainty. I mean, when we say oil markets, we mean all of that inclusive because, again, you and I have talked about this a million times. We're a net energy exporter, or we were during the first Trump administration. We hope to be again. We're talking about building new refineries. I would figure that the price per gallon would drop. But it really is kind of, I mean, I mentioned lottery. I mentioned, you know, I call this a casino sometimes when it comes to how much I'm going to pay tomorrow for gasoline. Is it all that inclusive? The oil markets are not really sure what's going on. That's why. And when you say oil markets or the oil itself globally, we're talking about everything.
1: Everything. And it is a global pricing. It is a global commodity. And the best analogy of it is gold, right? Gold is a global price. If I went to the London Exchange and bought gold, I wouldn't pay much different than I would pay in the New York Exchange for gold or Tokyo, right? Because it is set on a global market. Oil is very, very similar. There's some slight differentials, right? There's the Morbend market. There's WTI, which is what we use in America. But they're all just a couple bucks shy of each other. And overall, worldwide, oil markets are not certain what's happening, and that's why prices are high. We don't have a supply problem, right? And that's why I think prices will drop very, very quickly. And I've been saying this for a while, but there's still not that certainty, so the prices haven't come down.
0: For somebody who's speculating, and I'm not, but there are people out there watching and listening that are speculating about the future of oil prices per barrel, I mean, we don't know the answer to what I asked you off the beginning. You don't know. I don't know. We kind of think it's closed, but the president keeps saying it's open and we're going to keep it open for friendly travel. But again, whether it's open or closed, if that's not knowable, we're always going to pay more, aren't we? Until we find out the real answer.
1: Yeah, 100%. And I think we've hit kind of the summit because it has been, 60 some odd days. It's gone a little bit high, 107. It's gone a little bit low, 87. Yeah. But it hasn't gone much above that. And all this fear-mongering that we're going to hit $200 barrel in oil. I mean, when the bombs were dropping, we didn't hit $200.
0: Right.
1: So I don't know if we would ever get that high. But still, $100 is way more than it should be. And I want to see prices drop back to the low 60s where they were. But we need those straits to give us that guarantee, and we're not there yet.
0: Founder and executive director of Power of the Future, powerofthefuture.com, is Daniel Turner. How much oil have we not gotten through the Strait of Hormuz? I don't know what the actual number is that goes through there daily or weekly, but can you estimate how many barrels we haven't gotten to the world market because of what's going on with Iran?
1: Well, I think if they said around at its peak, about 120 vessels were going through. Now, some oil, some natural gas. If you are in Western Europe, you're in a worse situation because you are running into supply shortages, right? California, for example, which buys their oil from the Middle East because they shut down California's oil industry pretty much. They are going to be in a supply problem pretty soon as well. If you do the math, if a tanker has 300,000 barrels and maybe 80 of them are going through a day, that's how much. So it is definitely a problem. The supply is just being built up. That's why once the strait opens and oil and gas flow again, prices will drop pretty quickly. We're not running out of it. We just can't get it to its right marketplaces.
0: I've got to talk to you about something you just said because it sounds really, really dumb. So not that you're dumb, but just the action by California. What? So they shut down their oil producing market and decided let's buy it from the Middle East. So let's bring it by vessel all the way across the globe to California because that makes more sense than getting it right under where you stand. What?
1: Absolutely. And this is how you can then wave to your audience and say that I've gone green. You know, we've gone after big oil in this state. California used to be the second largest oil producer in the country after Texas. And I think it's now seventh or eighth. And the only reason why is the other states haven't surpassed it. California has just dropped because they are making it impossible to bring oil and gas to market. Now, they've kept their refineries open. Gavin Newsom tried to shut down their last couple refineries, and then he had a couple court injunctions, and then quietly he kept them open because he realized it would be even worse for their state's economy. So they still have some refining capacity. But anyone who's walked the beach in California, first time I did it, I was much older. I'm an East Coaster. I didn't go to California as a kid. But first time I walked the beach of California, I was amazed at the black gunk on the soles of my feet because it just seeps through the sand, right? There's a lot of oil off the shore of California. Why the hell can't we bring it to market, right? Because of silly environmental policies. So California could be in an energy boom right now, but they're not because of their crazy climate.

0: climate policies, and it's really tragic.
1: It's Daniel Turner. So in other words, they're stopping the global warming or the climate change in California, but they're cool with it in the Middle East. It's just like when Obama said, we're not going to drill in the outer continental shelf. In fact, move some of those rigs from off the coast of the United States and let's send them to Brazil, because Obama didn't care about global warming or climate change in Brazil. He only cared about what it looked like for the next election. This is all politics, isn't it? They're not really doing it to save the globe, are they?
0: This sort of nonsense happens all over the world. The European Union, the UK in particular, has decided to forego the North Sea exploration, right? That's where BP, British Petroleum, started, was the North Sea. Now, of course, under their current administration, they're all about green, no more North Sea. The Norwegians haven't given up on it, right? The Chinese are building platforms in the North Sea. Just the British are being stupid enough to forego it. Biden administration did this in the Gulf of, as it was then called, Gulf of Mexico, right? The largest oil tanker, the largest platform in the Gulf of America is Chinese operated, because it is that far into international waters that it's not considered America. And Biden watched it get built. And so the Chinese are exploring, but Biden wouldn't let us explore in the Gulf of America.
1: This is the same oil that we could have gotten that oil had we just wanted to go get it.
0: 100%. It's all just the stupid games that you play with numbers and metric and lines, and then you get to tell your constituents. Basically what it is in the simplest terms, you treat your constituents like children.
1: Right.
0: You know, you just lie to them. You manipulate these games. You know how people used to put on YouTube videos at 9 p.m. of last year's ball drop for New Year's Eve and tell the kids, oh, it's midnight, but they don't know. They're too dumb to know it's 2025. And then they all went to bed at 9:30. That's what our politicians do to us. They give us a bunch of lies and then tell us, see, look, all this is good. They treat us like children.
1: And there are people carrying signs and yelling and screaming going, yeah, this is good. As long as we don't see it, out of sight, out of mind, it's not going to affect the globe whatsoever. And as we watch our enemies get rich off of what was God-given to us, it's crazy. It's Daniel Turner from Power of the Future. Go to powerofthefuture.com. Let's talk about the strategic petroleum reserve that Joe Biden, you know, went to every time he needed to lower the gas prices to win an election or to have the Democrats look like they did something right. Are we quietly refilling that? And if so, why would the president be quiet about that? I would be announcing to everybody, we're refilling what he emptied, so we have this strategically if we need it.
0: They started refilling it, especially when oil was around $60 a barrel, and they did make some announcements about it then. I wouldn't be surprised if they have slowed down a little bit, because at $100 a barrel, it would be very expensive to fill the reserves.
1: Yeah.
0: But again, you have to do just enough that you are contributing to the reserves, but not affecting global supply, which will drive up price. So it's a delicate dance. Biden drained some 400 million barrels in weeks. And it is very hard to refill at that level without having huge price disruptions. So I think they are refilling it for national security purposes, but a lot more slowly than I wish.
1: When there's trouble in the world, turmoil, pun intended, in the world, when the Strait of Hormuz is open or closed, depending on who you're asking, is this a good time, Daniel, to explore nuclear, to explore something else? Okay, we're in an oil economy. I'm not against oil. I love a red-blooded American man. I love my V8 engine and how it sounds. That said, should we not be looking at something else so that we're not sort of, you know, held by the neck by people in the Middle East or people in Venezuela or wherever else?
0: Always. I mean, we should always be investing in what works, and that's what's good about our private sector, is they should be investing in what works. But nuclear can't replace oil. And that's kind of where even like the climate movement with wind and solar, where they have their biggest just fallacy in terms of science, in terms of manufacturing. Wind and solar make crappy electricity, but that's all they do. And they do that, again, very, very poorly. But oil makes plastic and rubber, and oil makes a fuel for jets and for these enormous cargo ships. And oil is required for steel production and for, you know, a natural gas makes fertilizers and medicines. And so I love nuclear. Nuclear makes very inexpensive, reliable electricity. But that's kind of all it does. Now, you can use that power to run a mill, to run a factory, to run a city. But you can't make rubber and plastic. And if you want tires and you want Band-Aids and diapers, you still need oil for now.
1: Let's talk about so-called clean coal. I remember when Obama was running for president in 08, he said that he has to necessarily end the coal industry. And he tried his best to do that. He called it dirty coal, whatever.

0: I think that China's building a new coal plant every week or something stupid like that. Mm. Talk to me about so-called clean coal. Is that really a thing? Is coal really as damaging as people like Obama and Al Gore would want us to believe?
1: No, and that's where we do everything responsibly here. It's the same thing as like you have a catalytic converter on your car,
0: right?
1: We have enough mechanisms in your exhaust tailpipe that what comes out of the car isn't environmentally dangerous like it was in the 60s and 70s, right? We are improving. We do the same thing with coal. We do have scrubbers on coal plants. And if coal were this detrimental thing that we hear about, people who live in coal towns would be dead, and they're not. What's killing them is their lack of jobs and their lack of opportunity because people like Obama are destroying coal. Remember in 08 when Biden was running for president as well, Senator Biden against Senator Obama, Biden was pro-coal. He kept talking about, boy, from Scranton, I love coal. But boy, he became VP and he changed his mind and turned his back on the people of PA very, very quickly. And he ended viciously anti-coal. So just remind everyone, if I ever get the chance to remind people what an evil person Joe Biden was, Joe, I gotta do so.
0: I'm not against that because he certainly is. At the end of the day, this guy lied his way through 50 some odd years of public office, making money off of us and then making millions of dollars on his transactions with others like in Ukraine and also selling books. So yeah, bad guy through and through. I agree with you. Let's talk about AI centers. You know, I grew up in South Florida. I've been watching some South Florida news lately. And it seems that people are coming out in earnest to stop AI centers being built in Florida. Here in Texas, where I live, the people are all up in arms about it. As AI centers are horrible. It's going to pollute the water somehow and going to take all the energy. Nobody's going to have any energy to run their houses. What do we know about the AI race and how damaging or not damaging at all these AI centers could be?
1: Yeah, and living in rural Virginia, you know, I have my sheep farm here in Shenandoah. When I drive to D.C., it's a couple hours. I pass a third of the nation's data centers, which are all in the Northern Virginia corridor. So I have those concerns about them, their apprehension. You know, rural America doesn't really love big tech anyway. And so if Microsoft says they want to build something, they're a little skeptical. But what's important to know is that the same forces driving the anti-data center movement just a week ago were telling you they had to ban your gas stove, right? They were working with the Biden administration to shut down your leaf blower and to prevent you from having a gas-powered generator or the combustion engine, right? The same anti-fossil fuel movement under the guise of climate change has now rebranded to be anti-AI. And they're having success because they have tapped into Americans' just kind of dislike of big companies coming into town, building an ugly building, and leaving. But you can be opposed to data centers. You can fight them. You can say, I don't want it in my backyard. Let's have that conversation. But just know that the people with the matching T-shirts and the signs and the websites and the buses, they're the same people who, you know, 5 days ago were telling you you weren't allowed to have a gas generator in your backyard because of climate change. New tactic for the same bad actors.
0: And also keep this in mind. The AI race is between us and China. We know that. Mm-hmm. China would like to beat us. How can they beat us? Stop us from having data centers. If they can stop us from having new AI, you know, advancements. Say that it's going to harm the atmosphere and use all the energy in town while China keeps on trying to advance as much as they possibly can. Is there any indication that there's foreign-based money that's backing these people that you're talking about?
1: Oh, 100%. You know, we put out a report on our website on powerthefuture.com, if you allow me the shout out, called Manufactured Outrage. And it talks about the number of groups that are foreign funded, that are funding these campaigns. And that's not surprising because foreign money has often pushed for the climate movement because that forces us to buy Chinese solar panels. And China would love that, right? A Russia to stop fracking because they hated fracking because it was bad for their economy because they don't have fracking technology in Russia. So it's not surprising if there are foreign forces that fund these climate groups that they don't want America to dominate the AI conversation. So climate change or infringement on rural America or poisoning the groundwater, again, it's just the new fear-mongering of the climate left. There is a reason to be concerned about data centers. I'm not saying that we should build them everywhere.
0: Yeah.
1: Your neighborhood, your county should have a robust conversation. You should require there to be electricity built in with them, right? Build another natural gas plant, build a nuclear plant, build a coal plant. But just know that the slick people showing up to tell you to stop the data center, they're probably not the good guys.
0: Is Congress doing anything about this? I know that you advocate for Congress to look into it.

0: investigation to find out where the money comes from. That sounds like a no-brainer to me. Are they doing it now, or do we have to urge them to do it?
1: We sent the letter to the respective committees along with this report. We had a big write-up in Fox News about it last week, and we're asking them to look into the foreign money behind it. We have to have a larger conversation about just foreign money that influences our elections, that influences our domestic policy. Now, it's legal, but you have to declare yourself as a foreign entity, right? If I suddenly came out and started telling everyone on the Joe Pag Show about how great Azerbaijan is, your audience would want to know, hey, is the Azerbaijani government funding this guy to tell everyone? If the answer to every one of my questions was like, well, you know what, Joe, Turkey is really the way to go. They'd be like, well, are the Turks paying this guy?
0: Right.
1: You have to disclose if you're foreign funded. And these nonprofits, these climate groups don't disclose that. And that's what has to come to light.
0: The only people that have to disclose it, anybody not named Hunter Biden. Hunter Biden can break the Farrell laws all he wants, but nobody else can. It is Daniel Turner. Go right now to powerthefuture.com. He's got great information there. Real truth about what's going on with our energy needs and the power and our future. Powerthefuture.com. It's Daniel Turner. Daniel, thanks a million. Always just great information. Let's do it again soon.
1: Thanks, Joe. Anytime.
0: All right, brother. We're back after this. Stay right here.
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6: On every single time. Appreciate him coming on and talking about the lunacy of the left. Let's stop producing oil in California. Let's buy it or get it from the Middle East. Then let's bring it to California and then we'll refine it in California. But we don't really want gasoline at all in California. And that's sort of the way we're going to do it, by not producing it here, even though we've got an abundance of it here. That state has been so run, just run so badly, just into the ground, just horrible. I'm hoping that a Republican can get a hold of that seat, whether it with the governor's chair, whether it is Chad Bianco or it is Steve Hilton. Got to be better than Gavin Newsom's done. And you've got to get Karen Bass out of L.A. We'll see how that works out. We're going to talk about that and a whole lot more next hour with Kay Hill. Keep it here. Coming back.
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1: Secretary Hegseth said Arizona Democratic Senator Mark Kelly may have shared information on a Sunday news show that was part of a classified briefing. In a post on X, Hegseth said Senator Kelly potentially violated his oath when he discussed the status of missile stockpiles that Kelly claims could take years to replace. Senator Kelly, in response, said that information is similar to what Secretary Hegseth revealed during a recent congressional hearing. Hegseth has previously tried to demote Kelly, who retired from the Air Force as a captain, for taking part in a video warning service members against obeying illegal orders. Gernal Scott, Fox News.
0: I'm Deborah Valentine. 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

0: 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Tonight will be partly cloudy with a low of 41. Tomorrow's expected to be sunny to partly cloudy with a high of 68. Tomorrow night will be partly cloudy with a low of 49. Wednesday brings breezy conditions with intervals of clouds and sunshine, along with a brief afternoon shower or two. The high will reach 76 on Wednesday. I'm AccuWeather meteorologist Jason Caterina on WPG Talk Radio 95.5.
1: Now, it's Red Eye Radio. Gary McNamara and Eric Harley talk about everything from politics to social issues and news of the day. Whether you're up late or you're just starting your day, welcome to the show from the Relief Factor Studios. 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
2: All across America, we are Red Eye Radio. He is Eric Harley and I'm Gary McNamara. All right, the best thing that Trump said yesterday. You ready?
3: Okay.
2: All right, here we go. This is the best thing that Trump said yesterday. You had me up over here?
4: All right.
2: Okay, here we go. All right.
5: But I have a new way out. I'm going to propose something the opposite of what I want, and we will have massive amounts of legislation. No, just all I have to do is say, we will not build the wall. And they'll prevent it.
6: That's a diabolical
5: plan. No, I'm going to do it, okay. We'll put it in.
7: I think you're
5: I'm going to go the opposite. Whatever is bad, I'm going to go for it, and they'll approve what's good. Fine.
8: We kind of suggested that along the way on a couple of things.
4: Yes, we did. We absolutely did.
2: Isn't that great?
8: Yeah. I mean, there are some things that won't work, but he could do, it's basically Costanza, do the opposite.
2: The opposite.
8: Yeah.
2: Saw Seinfeld say. Because when, remember, he came up and he's the one that convinced him.
8: Yeah.
2: Well, if everything you do is wrong, then the opposite would have to be right.
8: And yeah, said, exactly.
2: He said, that was the dumbest thing I ever said on the, you know, on the show, as if the opposite is actually going to work. And he said, I've actually gotten letters from people who have done that and said, it worked.
8: And it, for Costanza, I mean, it works a little, you know. I mean, so, yeah.
2: I love it when he's in the car with the woman and she said, do you want to come up? He goes, no, I don't think so. We haven't known each other long enough.
8: Yeah.
2: She said, who are you, George Costanza? I'm the opposite of every man you've ever met.
8: Well, it's,
2: a great line.
8: You know, again, I think Trump on a few things could do that. If he actually wanted to make Canada the 51st state, we will never include Canada as a part of our nation, and then the liberals just get on board. Now, we wouldn't have been on board.
2: No. We would not. No. We would not have been on board.
8: Yeah, we've stated multiple times that wouldn't work out. Because they would have two senators and I don't know how many House seats.
2: Yes.
8: You know, but all of that. So, yeah. Yeah. That's a hard no.
2: Yeah. Mr. President, don't fight so hard for redistricting advantage.
8: Yeah, exactly.
2: And lose it by adding
8: right
2: far left liberal states.
8: Yeah. Exactly.
2: Doesn't make any sense. Now, this was interesting. Howard Schultz yesterday.
8: All right, yeah.
2: Remember him, Mr. Starbucks?
8: Yes.
2: Remember Howard Schultz? He came up with it. He's the one that came up with the idea, right, for the
8: Let's Talk Race.
2: For the yeah. coffee cups.
8: Yeah. I basically told the baristas, hey, right before he handed it to him, start a fight. Yeah.
2: We need to have race conversations between our baristas and our customers.
8: And then, you know, let's talk race. And then also, your religion sucks. And then hand it to them. And just hand it to them. See what happens. Let's just go with it.
2: One of the dumbest corporate ideas ever.
8: Now, the tip jar is going to be empty for a while, but you see what I'm getting at. No, we don't see what you're getting at.
2: Now,
8: start a

0: Right. Now, he did, because of him, I came to the realization that I'm a minority on my own street.
1: Yeah.
0: Remember he did that full page ad?
2: Oh, yeah. You should go around. Right. By the way, it's just, imagine somebody coming to your house. Hey, I need to know ethnicity of everybody that lives in the house. Who are you? I'm George down the street. Down the street here. I need to know. I need a head count. Accurate.
0: Because he thought it was a negative, because I bet you most people don't even know the ethnicity of the people on their streets.
2: Right.
0: Yeah.
2: You should go and take a census of everybody on your street. That's not racist at all.
0: I don't care.
2: Yeah, right.
0: That really is the right answer.
2: Right. Exactly.
0: I don't care. And then I said, well, I decided for the heck of it. I go, oh my gosh, I'm a minority on my own street, so I immediately moved.
2: Mm-hmm. Well, I mean, it would be, it's weird.
0: I'm kidding. I did not.
2: You know, imagine the guy, you know what? I've got 13 Venezuelan neighbors.
1: Why are you counting them, dude? What is that?
0: When he said that, was a couple of years after I didn't know the guy's, he apparently was Mexican because he was part of the Mexican cartel. Doors down.
1: Mm. Yeah.
0: But I never really, I'd only seen him a couple times. I never, in my head, I don't think that way.
1: Right.
0: I don't think I'm eating my neighbor.
1: Oh, my God.
2: Yeah.
1: My neighbor is Hispanic. Oh, my God.
2: Get your clipboard and go to the door.
0: Let me get my Howard
2: Schultz. Can I get a head count, please?
0: Let me get my Howard Schultz clipboard here. Oh, my God. The neighbors across the street.
2: It's just a weird comment.
0: They're black!
2: Yeah.
0: Ah!
2: Well, it's the weirdest thing how on the left, they try to virtue signal, and the only thing they do is show their own virtues.
0: I know. But remember how far left he was with the things that he was always coming up in.
2: Yeah, yeah. And

0: Administration created under the Rural Electrification Act.
1: The need to bring electric services to rural areas through a program that made loans available to rural communities, and the Rural Electrification Administration, they went out around the country to tell farm families about electricity and about the ability to form rural electric cooperatives, which are consumer-owned businesses that make it possible for communities to take charge of their own destiny.
0: The act itself was signed into law in 1936 during the Great Depression's grip on rural farms and economies. I'm Rod Bain reporting for the U.S. Department of Agriculture in Washington, D.C.
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6: 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The American Academy of Dermatology Association says it's to shine a light on how to reduce your risk of developing skin cancer, how to find skin cancer early when it's highly treatable, and the fact that people of all skin tones develop skin cancer. 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I'm Lisa Brady, Fox News.
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2: Eric Cronin, I'm Gary McNamara. By the way, we're not picking on Seattle, and we're not picking on New York, and we're not picking on California.
3: Yeah.
2: But these are the places where they are really trying the socialist slash communist experiment.
3: Yeah.
2: And so that's what the focus is, since we live in a democratic capitalist society. And when I say democratic, that is the umbrella of democracy over a constitutional republic, capitalist society, which is what we are. And they believe that it's wrong. But when you look at the demonization of business has to be bad. Billionaires have to be bad. Get rid of billionaires.
3: Yes.
2: If you get rid of billionaires,
3: right,
2: you really don't have major corporations. They don't exist.
3: Right.
2: Well, then who takes over the corporations? If the billionaires aren't there, what's left? The state.
3: Yep.
2: What was the Green New Deal about? The Green New Deal was making it so corporations could make a profit.
3: Right.
2: So, what would have to take over?
3: The government.
2: Government.
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1: News. I'm Ted Lindner. The Trump administration rejecting the latest peace offer from Iran. Fox's Kevin Cork.
2: That Iran offer demanded that the U.S. release Tehran's frozen assets in the naval blockade and didn't include any provisions to limit the nation's nuclear program.
1: The president reportedly now considering ending the ceasefire and resuming military operations against Tehran. And two of the American cruise ship passengers exposed to hantavirus being treated and monitored at a university hospital in Atlanta.
3: Of the two patients now at Emory University Hospital, one has symptoms. The other is a close contact case. The World Health Organization recommends 6 weeks of monitoring as the disease runs its course.
1: Fox's Grinnell Scott. The 18 Americans arrived back in the U.S. early Monday morning after returning from the cruise, where three died from hantavirus. 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
7: 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Tonight will be partly cloudy with a low of 41. Tomorrow's expected to be sunny to partly cloudy with a high of 68. Tomorrow night will be partly cloudy with a low of 49. Wednesday brings breezy conditions with intervals of clouds and sunshine, along with a brief afternoon shower or two. The high will reach 76 on Wednesday. I'm AccuWeather meteorologist Jason Caterina on WPG Talk Radio 95.5.
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0: deal. Tuesday on This Morning, America's First News, Trump took Iowa by 13 percentage points to win his second term. So how has the Hawkeye State suddenly become a political battleground? Also, how artificial intelligence is distorting everything economic. Hear why one analyst says an AI investment bust wouldn't be the worst thing, and how the sandwich generation can care for everybody. Tuesday on This Morning, America's First News.
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5: We are Red Eye Radio. He is Eric Carly, and I'm Gary McNamara. And I think it was the New York Post that said maybe when the president gets back from China, this will all change. He doesn't want to do it before he goes over to China to go after Iran. But something has to happen. We said a week ago, we said something has to happen in the next couple of weeks because it's becoming the same thing over and over again.
6: Yeah.
5: What did they call it? What was the thing when it, Groundhog Day.
6: Yeah.
5: Mm-hmm. You know, it's the president says Iran really wants to have a deal. Oh, yeah, they really want to have a deal. This deal is complete garbage. It's ridiculous. They're not serious. Then, think they want to have a deal. Mm-hmm. Then the next deal is worse. It's like, stop Constanza negotiating. And finally, it got to the point where even his most stalwart supporters on this war are saying, you got to do something. You can't continue to do this. Where does this end? What's the end game?
6: Right.

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0: annual dental and medical evaluations. He'll also be spending time with service members and staff there in recognition of their service. I'm Ted Lindner. This is Fox News.
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2: 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And they want the trifecta. 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You know what else they're going to do that's not being talked about? Massive amnesty. They brought the people here under Biden. They're trying to protect them by destroying ICE. And then they're going to give them massive amnesty.
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0: 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Tonight will be partly cloudy with a low of 41. Tomorrow's expected to be sunny to partly cloudy with a high of 68. Tomorrow night will be partly cloudy with a low of 49. Wednesday brings breezy conditions with intervals of clouds and sunshine along with a brief afternoon shower or two. The high will reach 76 on Wednesday. I'm AccuWeather meteorologist Jason Caterina on WPG Talk Radio 95.5.
1: Now, it's Red Eye Radio. Gary McNamara and Eric Harley talk about everything from politics to social issues and news of the day. Whether you're up late or you're just starting your day, welcome to the show from the Relief Factor Studios. 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
2: All across America, we are Red Eye Radio. I'm Gary McNamara. He's Eric Harley. Hi.
3: Hello.
4: Hello.
2: All right, so when Democrats, for example, in New York and other states are complaining about high electricity prices, we told you a long time ago, that was the goal of the Democrats. And yeah, we always go back to Obama officially announcing it back in 2008 when he was running for president, that said under his plan, electricity prices would naturally not go up, would naturally skyrocket. That was the goal of President Obama, and that's what Democrats wanted. That's why, remember the Roman rally in Denver?
3: Yes. Yeah.
2: You know, the deity-like status.
3: I thought they were going to send lions out to eat Christians.
2: The pledge when what's-his-name from Red Hot Chili Peppers said because Obama became president, he would only flush after a number one and not after he would only flush
3: after a deuce.
2: After a number two and not a number one.
3: That's right.
2: And you had what's-his-name say that he would turn the lights off in his house now.
3: Yeah, that was P. Diddy.
2: P. Diddy, right.
3: Exactly. That didn't age well.
2: No, that didn't age well.
3: Because apparently he uses lights in other places.
2: Yes. And so
3: that's kind of counteractive, if you ask me.
2: Yes.
3: I'm just saying, from an energy consumption standpoint.
2: And so we said, this is what the Democrats wanted. When the Democrats are complaining about electricity prices, it's what you voted for.
3: Mm-hmm.
2: They told you that's what they wanted to do.
3: Right.
2: On gas prices now, let's go back to Joe Biden in 2021, just so people know. Here we go. All right. Here's Joe Biden.
5: And when it comes to the gas prices, we're going through an incredible transition that is taking place that, God willing, when it's over, will be stronger and the world will be stronger and less reliant on fossil fuels.
2: It's what they wanted. When gas prices went up, that was, again, the goal of the Democrats.
3: Right.
2: The goal of the Democrats has always been, and everybody, the thing is, it's not a secret.
3: Right.
2: We all know it.
3: Right.
2: They all wanted gasoline prices to skyrocket so people would be forced into electric vehicles.
3: Right.
2: The whole point of it, the entire point on energy, was to take things that were much more expensive to make, lie about the pollution that was caused by it in order to stop using fossil fuels. You would have to tax the daylights or regulate fossil fuels to the point where the price became greater, and then you would subsidize less efficient forms of energy to make them cheaper, but somebody's paying for it. And then people would be forced to use the energy, which cannot run a society.
3: Right.
2: As we're now finding out.
3: Right. Forget what I say about coal, whether it's good or bad. I will force those companies to retrofit their outfits, and they'll pass that on to the consumer.
2: Right. And electricity prices will naturally skyrocket.
3: Mm-hmm.
2: President Obama, February 28. Well, before he was president.
3: Yeah, necessarily skyrocket.
2: Would necessarily skyrocket.
3: Right.
2: So, Democrats, you wanted this.
3: Right. No, this is what he was promising before he got elected.
2: Right. So, we find it humorous, and we find it humorous because apparently you need to stop smoking the pot because your long-term memory is going too.
3: Yes. Or quit eating the

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1: We're on our radio. He is Eric Carly, and I'm Gary McNamara. You know, we had mentioned Canada earlier, and this was when the president was talking about making Venezuela the 51st state, and we were talking about Canada, and it's like, Alberta, they might not be part of it. This is actually a story from last week. We just never got to it. They've actually submitted the signatures. So the signatures have been submitted.
2: Now they have to be verified.
1: Yes. Alberta separatists said Monday they have formally submitted almost 302,000 signatures.
2: All right.
1: The group needed 178,000 to force the province to consider such a vote for Alberta's separation from Canada. The question of separation could go on the provincial ballot or province-wide ballot as early as October, as the Alberta premier has said she would move forward if enough names were gathered and verified. It would not trigger independence automatically. You'd have to have negotiations with the federal government that would take place. For example, we often talked about this, you know, about the debt you would have to assume.
2: Right. Yeah. There's a lot to talk about.
1: There's a lot of other stuff, too.
2: Yeah.
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3: News. I'm Deborah Valentine. The former mayor of Arcadia, California, Eileen Wang, has resigned and agreed to enter into a plea agreement related to a federal charge of acting as an agent for China.
4: Federal officials say from 2020 to 2022, she and an accomplice worked at the direction and control of the People's Republic of China to promote PRC propaganda in the U.S.
3: Fox's Christina Goodwin. The suspect who allegedly opened fire outside the White House Correspondents' Dinner, Cole Allen, in court Monday, pleading not guilty to charges against him in the case. Fox's Christina Coleman.
5: Also, Allen's lawyers are asking the judge to disqualify U.S. Attorney for D.C. Jeanine Pirro and Acting AG Todd Blanche from this case since they were at the dinner. They argue they could be considered witnesses or victims, so potential conflict of interest.
3: Pirro responded saying, "We will evaluate the motion and respond in court." 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

0: comes to black cats, but I let them roam in the yard free of charge. The exchanges take care of the rat problem. So I'll say this, though. When you're on a cruise ship, getting back to the hantavirus thing, when you're on a cruise ship, everybody is keenly aware of things that are going on. And this is something that people may not know either if you've never been on a cruise. It's not out of the ordinary for somebody to pass away. You know, they have doctors and and a clinic and everything on board for a reason. And part of the reason is because it's a lot of us that are past our prime, shall we say, that are on cruise ships. And it does happen. It happens naturally. And I don't know to what extent when it happens naturally, how much they report it on board, but the word gets around one way or the other. But in something like this, then it's going to be, you're going to wait for the announcement. And when people don't know what hantavirus is, they have no idea, and they're wondering, you know, in the post-COVID world, is this a new strain of hantavirus that can spread between humans? What are we dealing with here? You know, because that's when I saw government officials, the line was something to the effect the other day of, government officials say there's nothing to fear. Well, those same government officials about 6 years ago told everybody to run for their lives with COVID. So, yeah, there's that. I just don't. And when you're on a cruise ship, again, you're isolated. And you may have internet access. It depends on the cruise lines and where you are. But you're definitely going to be isolated from other people when they lock everybody down. So, yeah, that wouldn't be a pleasant situation.
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1: 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So how has the Hawkeye State suddenly become a political battleground? 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And how the sandwich generation can care for everybody. 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

0: ceasefire is jeopardized. I'm Deborah Valentine, Fox News. The ceasefire between the U.S. and Iran is threatened. President Trump says the latest proposal from Tehran does not include limiting Iran's nuclear capabilities.
1: It's a very simple plan. Iran cannot have a nuclear weapon, and they won't have a nuclear weapon.
0: Fox's Lucas Tomlinson has more from Dubai.
2: After recent attacks on U.S. warships and here on the UAE in the past week, you can understand why President Trump says the ceasefire is on life support. Now, here are the terms that were a non-starter for the president, as reported by Iranian state media. The U.S. was supposed to pay for Iranian war damage, reparations, if you will, recognition of Iranian sovereignty over the Strait of Hormuz, end of U.S. sanctions, and the release of Iran's blocked assets. Now, for over 2 months now, more than 1,500 ships have been stranded in the Persian Gulf, with more than 20,000 aboard.
0: The president wants Tehran's nuclear program limited and their enriched uranium removed. 18 Americans on the hantavirus cruise ship are now back in the United States. Fox's Jonathan Sari has more.
3: One passenger who tested positive and later negative for hantavirus before returning to the U.S. was placed in the Nebraska Biocontainment Unit as a precaution. Another individual experiencing symptoms despite testing negative was transferred to a biocontainment facility at Emory University in Atlanta. A close travel companion with no symptoms also went to Emory for monitoring, while 15 lower-risk passengers quarantined at Nebraska Medical Center in Moore. Hotel-like accommodations separate from the biocontainment unit.
4: And today, health authorities in Maryland announced that they're monitoring two residents who were not on the cruise ship but may have had exposure to one of the cruise ship passengers.
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0: President Trump wants to suspend the federal gas tax temporarily to bring down soaring prices.
17: At least while the war with Iran continues to rattle the oil market, President Trump says he wants a suspension of the federal gas tax.
1: You know, it's a small percentage, but it's still money.
17: The federal tax on gasoline is just over 18 cents per gallon and would require action from Congress to suspend it. But there has been legislation introduced by both Republicans and Democrats to do just that. Still, President Trump says gas prices will drop quickly once the war is over and the vital Strait of Hormuz reopened. At the White House, Jared Halpern, Fox News.
0: A Southern California mayor agrees to a plea deal accused of acting as an illegal agent for the People's Republic of China.
18: The Department of Justice revealing Eileen Wang has agreed to plead guilty to one felony count of acting as an illegal agent of a foreign government. The 58-year-old was elected mayor of Arcadia, a city in Los Angeles County, in 2022. Federal officials say from 2020 to 2022, she and an accomplice worked at the direction and control of the People's Republic of China to promote PRC propaganda in the U.S., including by operating a website dubbed the U.S. News Center. First Assistant U.S. Attorney Bill Asaley saying in a statement, this plea agreement is the latest success in our determination to defend the homeland against China's efforts to corrupt our institutions. Kristen Goodwin, Fox News.
0: The former mayor faces up to 10 years in federal prison for the charge. Her accomplice, 65-year-old Mike Sun of Chino Hills, is serving a 4-year sentence after pleading guilty to the same charge. Israeli lawmakers approved a bill on Monday setting up a special tribunal that would try and have the authority to sentence to death Palestinians convicted of taking part in the 2023 Hamas-led attack that triggered the war in Gaza. I'm Deborah Valentine. This is Fox News.

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1: We get creamed in the midterm elections. You know who to thank. Tucker Carlson, Megyn Kelly, Nick Fuentes, who's out there campaigning for the Democrats. It's not that they have big audiences. It's that the mainstream media, so-called, use these people, push them out there, and the average person who's not watching and listening to all this, they go, oh my God, the Republicans stand for that? Are you serious?
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2: 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Tonight will be partly cloudy with a low of 41. Tomorrow's expected to be sunny to partly cloudy with a high of 68. Tomorrow night will be partly cloudy with a low of 49. Wednesday brings breezy conditions with intervals of clouds and sunshine along with a brief afternoon shower or two. The high will reach 76 on Wednesday. I'm AccuWeather meteorologist Jason Caterina on WPG Talk Radio 95.5.
3: Now, it's Red Eye Radio. Gary McNamara and Eric Harley talk about everything from politics to social issues and news of the day. Whether you're up late or you're just starting your day, welcome to the show from the Relief Factor Studios. 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
4: All across America, we are Red Eye Radio. He is Eric Harley and I'm Gary McNamara. Good morning. Thank you for being here.
5: We'd like to welcome our friends in Venezuela, our new 51st state. Hola and welcome.
4: Oh, my. Just stop it. Stop it, for God's sakes.
5: Then he says, when he's done in office here in the States, he's thinking about going down there to run. See, I told you during the break, during the pre-show meeting, this is why he doesn't drink. Imagine what he would say if he did.
6: I'm going to go down there and run. I'll tell you what, I'm going to be the president of Venezuela. Venezuela. 51st state. I'm going to win. I'm going to make Venezuela great again.
4: Trump on Monday said that he was seriously considering making Venezuela the 51st state, even though he has no power to do so.
5: Right.
4: Citing the abundance of natural resources and reasserting his claim that the Venezuelan people love him, he made the remarks to Fox News' John Roberts in a phone call that saw him add, "Venezuela loves Trump." The president previously quipped that he may retire by seeking the Venezuelan presidency once his term at the White House ends. He has pointed to the extraction of the former president Maduro as bolstering the popularity in his country. Our relationship with Venezuela has been amazing. The people, I'm the highest polling person. In other words, after the presidency, I think I may go to Venezuela. I may run. It's an option. He had said back in March, by the way.
5: Mm-hmm. Yeah.
4: So
5: right.
4: There you go.
5: Yeah. Well, good luck. I'll say this. From that, what you could extract that remains, that is accurate and true, is he's likely very popular down there. Now, the question is, where does it go from here? That popularity can wane with time. After he's no longer president, if things go back to the way they used to be, then it will be all for naught. Does it matter which dictator is in power? Maduro or before him, Chavez or whoever the next one is, if there is going to be a next one? But if it is indeed long-term a turnaround for Venezuela, then that's great, and he'll remain popular. I don't think he'll become the president of Venezuela. I'm not betting on that one.
4: The whole thing with Canada is a 51st state, and it was, you know, he kept pounding it, and it was like, just stop it.
5: Yeah.
4: Because there isn't one Republican who would want Canada to become the 51st state. Not
5: right.
4: one.
5: Right.
4: Not one single Republican. And why is that?

0: All states, driving data could increase or decrease premiums at renewal.
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3: Auto sales were down in the U.S. for a fourth straight month, falling 6.7% in April, as the industry adjusts to affordability issues, including tariffs, higher costs, and gas prices. With fluctuating incentives, the only thing driving car buyers right now. Case in point, Ford's recent launch of its employee pricing program. If there's any good news here, it's that depending on what car buyers are looking for, that May is a buyer's market. Hybrid sales grew in April by over 9% year-to-date as electric vehicle sales plummeted by over 35%, EVs dropping about 5% of the market. Consumers are moving more toward hybrids to avoid the high costs and charging challenges of full EVs, especially now that the federal tax credits are gone. Hybrids are now on pace to outsell EVs by 3-1 this year. That's Fox Wheels. I'm Jeff Manosso, Fox News.

0: Chip.
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3: We are Red Eye Radio. He is Eric Carly, and I'm Gary McNamara.
4: And so we just started about the president talking about Venezuela, the 51st state. The one thing that comes to mind here, there's limited opportunity, even if this president speaks all the time and every day. But still, there's limited opportunity to promote the things that you're actually doing well. You know, the Venezuela thing, you know, I don't think the public cares about it anymore. I wish he would just stop it, because it takes away from the time that he can talk about, and Marco Rubio also could talk about it, and J.D. Vance could talk about it, how because of the president's foreign policy, they are changing the world. They are changing the world, the potential of what is out there, you know, with Venezuela, which again, United States becoming friendly with Venezuela blunts the impact of China.
5: Yeah.
4: When you see what's going on right now with Russia and the Ukraine, right now, and everything that this president is doing in the Middle East is also taking away power and influence from China and Russia. And then in the Middle East right now, with the UAE now involved in military action, Saudi Arabia, for the most part, cooperating. The fact that of Middle Eastern countries talking about if Iran is not the power that they were anymore, and they don't have the influence about having Abraham Accord peace agreements with Israel, this president on foreign policy is changing the landscape like no other president in my lifetime.
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1: News. I'm Ted Lindner. The U.S. continues its blockade on the Strait of Hormuz. Fox Business Network's Ashley Webster in Tel Aviv with more.
2: Iran's parliamentary speaker offered his own warning today, saying, quote, our armed forces are ready to deliver a well-deserved response to any aggression. Mistaken strategy and mistaken decisions will always lead to mistaken results.
1: President Trump says the ceasefire is on, quote, life support. And Centers for Medicare and Medicaid Services Administrator Dr. Oz says he's cracking down on several states for health care fraud. On Fox, he posed an example of how high fraud is in the Medicare system.
3: If we take the fraud out of Medicare, just Medicare alone, we would double the life expectancy of the Medicare Trust Fund.
1: The Anti-Fraud Task Force has announced they're planning to look at hospitals, hospices, and durable medical equipment suppliers across the United States. 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
5: Your WPG Talk Radio 95.5 AccuWeather forecast for South Jersey. Tonight will be partly cloudy with a low of 41. Tomorrow's expected to be sunny to partly cloudy with a high of 68. Tomorrow night will be partly cloudy with a low of 49. Wednesday brings breezy conditions with intervals of clouds and sunshine along with a brief afternoon shower or two. The high will reach 76 on Wednesday. I'm AccuWeather meteorologist Jason Caterina on WPG Talk Radio 95.5.
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6: 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Trump took Iowa by 13 percentage points to win his second term. So how has the Hawkeye State suddenly become a political battleground? 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
10: We are on our radio. He's Eric Carlin. I'm Gary McNamara. I can't play the audio because there's too many F-words in it, but on Bill Maher's drinking podcast,
11: yes,
10: he had Fetterman on. Right. And they were talking about just how, and these are two Democrats, talking about how whack the Democratic Party is, you know, the racism that they throw out in order to defend communism. They talk about Plattner, where Plattner said, I'm a communist. And, you know, Bill Maher talking about the assistant to Mondani, who's a communist, says yeah. She's a communist.
11: Right.
10: And talks about how home ownership is racist.
11: Yeah.
10: And Bill Maher goes, and says, in a country where 20 million blacks own homes. And he just goes, it's bat soup. He didn't say that, but It was worse. Bat soup crazy.
11: Yes.
10: He goes, and these are two Democrats,
11: right.
10: Two loyal Democrats that are talking about the insanity of the Democratic Party.
11: Right.

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1: Your WPG Talk Radio 95.5 AccuWeather forecast for South Jersey. Tonight will be partly cloudy with a low of 41. Tomorrow's expected to be sunny to partly cloudy with a high of 68. Tomorrow night will be partly cloudy with a low of 49. Wednesday brings breezy conditions with intervals of clouds and sunshine along with a brief afternoon shower or two. The high will reach 76 on Wednesday. I'm AccuWeather meteorologist Jason Caterina on WPG Talk Radio 95.5.

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1: Potential relief at the pump. Good morning, I'm Gordon Deal, along with Nicole Murray, on this Tuesday, May 12th. Glad you could be with us. Here's what we have for you this hour.
2: President Trump says he supports suspending the federal tax on gasoline. He needs Congress to take action.
1: Trump says Iran's counterproposal for ending their conflict is, quote, garbage.
2: The Supreme Court has created an opening for Alabama to eliminate one of two largely black congressional districts.
1: And the monthly bills for artificial intelligence at some companies are so high that it may be cheaper to bring back humans.
3: The AI revolution is real, but many companies are discovering at this point that replacing human labor is far more expensive and complex than they initially believed. Many companies are realizing that AI infrastructure itself is extraordinarily expensive.
1: HR consultant Dante King on companies spending more than $100,000 a month on AI. Peace prospects are dimming between the U.S. and Iran after President Trump said a five-week-old ceasefire was on life support as Tehran rejected a U.S. proposal to end the conflict. A list of demands from Iran was described by Trump yesterday as garbage. Iran has called for an end to the war on all fronts, including Lebanon, where Israel is fighting Hezbollah terrorists funded by Iran. Tehran also emphasized its sovereignty over the Strait of Hormuz, demanded war reparations, and an end to the U.S. naval blockade of its ports.
4: It's unbelievably weak, I would say. I would call it the weakest right now after reading that piece of garbage they sent us. I didn't even finish reading it.
1: Washington
4: said, I'm not going to waste my time reading it.
1: Washington proposed an end to fighting before starting talks on more contentious issues, including Iran's nuclear program. Brent crude oil futures continue to rally, now at around $106 a barrel. Trump is expected to encourage China to pressure Iran into making a deal this week. China is the world's biggest buyer of Iranian oil. With the national average for a gallon of gas at $4.50, President Trump says he supports suspending the federal gasoline tax, which is 18.4 cents per gallon. Waiving the tax requires action from Congress, which is controlled by Trump's fellow Republicans. Asked how long he would suspend the tax, Trump said in the Oval Office, till it's appropriate. Missouri Senator Josh Hawley said he's introducing legislation to suspend the gas tax and the 24.4 cent diesel tax for 90 days.
5: I think the president is 100% right. We ought to suspend the gas tax. We ought to do diesel as well. Why wouldn't we take the opportunity to give working people some relief?
1: Gas prices have risen since the war began February 28th, and as Iran effectively keeps closed the Strait of Hormuz, a vital waterway through which 20% of the world's oil typically passes. AAA says gasoline prices are at their highest since 2022, when the average peaked at $5.01. The gas tax, by the way, generates about $2.5 billion a month in road funding. The Supreme Court has opened the door for Alabama to put in place a new House map ahead of this November's midterm elections. We get more from this morning's Mike Gavin.
6: The nation's highest court yesterday set aside lower court rulings that had blocked the state from using the map drawn by Republicans 3 years ago, which contained one majority black district. The Supreme Court sent the cases back to the lower court for further proceedings in light of its landmark ruling last month regarding the Voting Rights Act. Anticipating a court

0: reversal. Alabama recently enacted a law allowing it to void the results of next Wednesday's primary for some congressional districts and instead hold a new primary under the revised district boundaries. Gordon.
1: Thank you, Mike. The Supreme Court decision has set the stage for Alabama to get rid of one of two largely black congressional districts before this year's midterms, creating an opening for Republicans to gain an additional House seat in a partisan battle for control of the closely divided lower chamber. By the way, if you've missed anything from today's show, there's an easy way to catch up. All you have to do is tell Alexa, Siri, or Google to play This Morning with Gordon Deal. 11 minutes after the hour on This Morning, America's First News.
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3: Thanks for spending time with us. Iowa, a state that backed President Trump by 13 percentage points in 2024, is unexpectedly a political battleground this year. What's up in the Hawkeye State? Here's John McCormick, national political reporter at the Wall Street Journal. John, give us analysis.
4: We think of Iowa as a state that has really trended red in the last decade, really the entire Trump era. And yet this midterm season, nonpartisan analysts are rating

0: medical center in Ottumwa, in southern part of the state, that announced earlier this year that it was going to be closing. There's another one on sort of the south side of Des Moines that just very recently announced that it was going to be closing. And Democrats and some doctors are blaming these closings on, you know, the changes that were made to federal healthcare funding in the Big Beautiful Bill and resistance to the Affordable Care Act. And so those cuts, the sort of the pain from those budgetary changes were not supposed to be felt until after the midterm. But what these medical centers have said is that, you know, we see the writing on the wall for our budgets, you know, 1 or 2 years down the road. And we expect that we're going to have to do some belt tightening because of that. And so therefore, you know, we're going to close this facility to just sort of get ahead of it. So those cuts weren't supposed to really be felt in a significant way until after the midterms. The GOP sort of structured them that way. But some of these medical centers are anticipating that lost funding down the road and saying, okay, we need to do some proactive belt tightening here.
1: Thanks, John. John McCormick, national political reporter at the Wall Street Journal. 20 minutes now after the hour on This Morning, America's First News. Here's Nicole Murray.
2: And now, the three big things you need to know. Number one.
3: President Trump says the ceasefire with Iran is, quote, on life support after Tehran's response to the latest U.S. peace proposal.
4: A lot of people said, well, does he have a plan? Yeah, of course they do have. I have the best plan ever. I mean, Iran has been defeated militarily, totally. They have a little left. They probably built up during this period of time. We'll knock that out in about a day.
3: Crude oil futures extended gains after Trump's comments, with prices up by at least 2% this morning.
2: Number two.
3: The Supreme Court has cleared the way for Alabama to use a 2023 GOP-backed congressional map ahead of this year's midterm elections. Meanwhile, Virginia Democrats have asked the Supreme Court to restore its new voter-approved congressional map that aims to give Democrats an edge in the upcoming midterm elections.
2: Number three.
3: Two people suffered life-threatening injuries after a gunman began shooting into traffic in Cambridge, Massachusetts, near Harvard University. Middlesex District Attorney Marianne Ryan.
5: And he was actively firing in an erratic fashion at various vehicles along the road. In the course of doing that, two males in vehicles separately were struck by gunfire.
3: The suspect, identified as Tyler Brown, will be charged with armed assault with intent to murder, possession charges related to the weapon, and more. The Supreme Court has extended a temporary order maintaining male access to the abortion pill mifepristone for 3 more days. The order from Justice Samuel Alito gives the Supreme Court until Thursday at 5 p.m. to determine whether the medication must be dispensed in person. A cultural nonprofit is suing the Trump administration to block its ongoing repainting of the Lincoln Memorial's reflecting pool blue. President Trump discussing the project.
6: So this would have been under construction for 4 years. Cost all of that money. It would have been over $400 million with cost overruns, which, of course, are a normal cost of building if you don't know what the hell you're doing.
3: The Cultural Landscape Foundation says the administration must receive congressional approval before making the changes. How many steps are necessary to keep that pesky weight off? New research says the magic number is 8,500 steps per day.
1: Not 10,000.
3: Right, correct.
1: Right, right.
3: And also 8,500. Not going to help you lose weight, just maintain it.
1: Just maintain it.
3: Yes.
1: Let's, if we make the paces brisker, we could probably do better too.
7: Oh, okay.
1: Yeah, a little
7: okay.
1: More pace.
3: Yeah,
1: that,
3: like.
1: Yeah, yeah, that, right. Hustle. 22 minutes after the hour.
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0: This is House Call for Health. May is Skin Cancer Awareness Month. The American Academy of Dermatology Association says it's to shine a light on how to reduce your risk of developing skin cancer, how to find skin cancer early when it's highly treatable, and the fact that people of all skin tones develop skin cancer. The association this year also tackling misinformation about skin cancer, offering signs to help spot misinformation. For instance, if tanning is recommended, they say that's misinformation because tanning, either from the sun or with a machine, is never harmless or healthy. If you're told to avoid sunscreen, also misinformation. And if sun protection is recommended only on hot sunny days, misinformation again. The sun can damage skin every day, even when it's cold or cloudy. An estimated 9,500 people in the U.S. are diagnosed with skin cancer every day. You can get more information at aad.org. Or for more health news, go to foxnewshealth.com. 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I'm Lisa Brady, Fox News.
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3: Thanks for being with us. Financial planning for one is daunting enough, but planning for three generations of people can be overwhelming. It's yet exactly what tens of millions of sandwich generation Americans who simultaneously take care of kids and parents need to think about. Here's Medora Lee, money reporter at USA Today. Medora, what did you look at?
4: Yeah, we're in a unique position right now because so many of our parents are getting older and a lot of people are having kids later. So they're calling this the sandwich generation, where you end up having to overlap care for your kids and your parents. So, you know, it can be pretty expensive and pretty difficult to work out. You know, your parents need a lot of time and energy, but it's not just that. Sometimes it's also expenses. And so now you have this pot of money you're supposed to be saving for retirement, but you also have to help save for your kids' college and take care of some of the expenses for your parents.
3: Yeah.
4: So we are all being sandwiched.
3: It seems like almost an impossible scenario here. What do you recommend?
4: So there are a lot of things that to consider. One of the biggest things is try to keep current with your own retirement plans if you can. And so the first and the least you could do is, at least if you work for a company that matches 401k contributions, at least contribute enough to get the match every year. So that's the least you can do for yourself. And then for your parents, it's always better to try to plan early rather than at the moment when something happens. And if you can plan early enough, you can look at their finances and try to figure out if they can get on Medicaid eventually, because Medicaid requires a little planning. It takes, because there's a look back period. So they have to try to make sure their assets are low enough during those years to qualify for Medicaid. So that requires some early planning. And if you don't think that you can get onto Medicaid, because long-term care is really the most expensive thing that aging parents might go through, also check their benefits if they're veterans or wives or spouses of veterans. There might be some benefits there as well. But if you can't and there is no plan and you're caught and you don't know what to do, let's at least try to be as tax efficient as we can. That can be really helpful. You know, and also discuss with your siblings what they might be able to contribute. But, you know, tax efficiency, you know, you can use a dependent care credit. Consider putting your parents as a dependent on your taxes, and then that opens up some benefits, some credits, dependent care credit. Look at your benefits at work for flexible work arrangements, leave policies. And those types of things.
3: We're speaking with Medora Lee, money reporter at USA Today. The story is called Sandwich Generation Needs to Budget for Kids and Parents. What if there's no plan, Medora? What are the risks here?
4: Yeah, the biggest one is just to start really combing through the employee benefits that you have first, because a lot of them might have like flexible spending accounts, health savings accounts that you might be able to apply to some of your parents' care, especially if you claim them as a dependent, you know, and flexible hours and work leaves and dependent care accounts, which a lot of people think is just to help pay for kids in their summer camps so that parents can work, but it can also work for caregivers for parents as well.
3: Thanks, Medora. Medora Lee, money reporter at USA Today. 30 minutes now after the hour on This Morning, America's First News.

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1: The Democrat Party is a very evil institution that invites within its ranks very evil people. It doesn't stand for the average American. 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

0: Americans, working Americans, as we say. It does not. 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
2: News. I'm Deborah Valentine. President Trump says Iran has reneged its agreement to end uranium enrichment, delaying a deal to end the war. Fox's Alexandria Hoff reports.
3: Additional Iranian demands reportedly include reparations from the U.S. and the formal recognition of Iran's authority over the Strait of Hormuz.
2: The president says he's considering resuming military operations against Iran if an agreement is not reached soon. Israel's passed a law that would allow the death penalty for Palestinians involved in the October 7th attacks.
4: Hamas-led fighters killed over 1,200 people, mostly civilians. Another 251 were kidnapped and held in Gaza.
2: Fox's Jonathan Savage. No group claiming responsibility after a bomb attached to a rickshaw detonated, killing at least 9 people and injuring dozens of others, according to Pakistani police. 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
5: I'm Elizabeth MacDonald, and this is the Fox Business Report.
6: The major averages kicking off the new trading week higher, with the NASDAQ and S&P 500 notching fresh record closes despite renewed worries over stalled U.S.-Iran talks and rising oil prices. Tech was the best performer, with chip stocks leading the charge, and shares of AI darling NVIDIA rose 3% and logged its third record close of the year. The Dow up 95 points, the NASDAQ higher by 27, S&P 500 up 14. Investors will get a look at the inflationary effects of the Iranian war this morning with the release of April's Consumer Price Index. Economists expect that consumer prices spiked 3.7% year over year, which was more than in March. Anton Schutz of Mendon Capital Advisors says
7: oil is really creating challenges out there for everybody. It's creating challenges for the consumer, transportation. We need to get the price of oil down.
6: That's your Fox Business Report. I'm Hillary Barsky, invested in you.
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0: From the Townsquare, New Jersey Info and Weather Network, I'm Chief Meteorologist Dan Zarrow. Chilly morning, nice afternoon. Tomorrow will eventually get wet. Look for lots of sunshine today as we stay completely dry. A pleasant high temperature this afternoon, around 65 degrees. Clouds will increase late tonight. It'll be seasonably cool with a low of 52. Tomorrow, mostly cloudy and turning breezy, high reaching for 70. Scattered showers and thunderstorms are likely tomorrow late afternoon into tomorrow night. Get weather 24/7 wherever you are. 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
2: Thanks for being with us. Some of our top stories and headlines this morning. On this Tuesday, May 12th, Trump calls Iran's counterproposal to end the conflict garbage. The White House supports suspending the federal gas tax. Now it's up to Congress. Supreme Court backs Alabama's effort to redraw congressional districts ahead of the midterms. Public health officials in California are monitoring four people exposed to the hantavirus. House Ethics Committee investigating allegations against Florida Republican Corey Mills, including domestic violence. And the Colorado firefighter who traveled hundreds of miles to see a special college graduation in Arizona. That story in about 20 minutes. 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You might forgive some laid-off workers for saying, "How do you like me now?" Some companies are paying north of $100,000 a month for the AI known as Claude. AI bills at some companies are now running so high that human labor may actually be cheaper than the tech that was supposed to automate jobs. Here's Dante King, HR management consultants in the Bay Area. Dante, what's trending?
3: All right, so the AI revolution is real, but many companies are discovering at this point that replacing human labor is far more expensive and complex than they initially believe. I think for the past 2 years, we've heard nonstop that AI would dramatically reduce labor costs and replace large portions of the workforce. But now we're seeing a second phase of the conversation emerge where many companies are realizing that AI infrastructure itself is extraordinarily expensive.
2: Boy, I saw at least one note here talked about maybe an invoice for using Claude that totals $113,000 a month. How do we get to that figure?
3: That's right. Between compute costs, licensing fees, implementation, cybersecurity, legal review, and constant model updates, some organizations are discovering that these costs are astronomical. And so they're now discovering and reconsidering a human labor force that may actually be more efficient and sustainable in certain areas.
2: Boy, so it's not just as simple as telling employees to use AI on their laptops to solve a problem. This strikes me as far beyond that.
3: For sure, because to your point, this article points out, you know, $113,000 a month in Claude bills. There's, again, NVIDIA compute costs, Uber blowing through, they blew through their budget. And so it's much more complex and involved than what these companies or the leaders of these companies originally realized.
2: Boy, so now what, Dante?
3: Well, again, human labor is more flexible than AI. Human workers can adapt, improvise, build relationships, make ethical judgments, and pivot quickly in ways that AI still struggles with. So, you know, a skilled employee solves multiple business problems simultaneously. AI systems usually solve only very specific tasks. And I think that we will see somewhat of a halt or a reversion on, you know, companies that have laid off some of their labor force, people maybe reposting and rehiring more of a human labor workforce than we've seen within the last 6 months or a year.
2: Wow. We're speaking with Dante King, HR management consultants based in the Bay Area, and we're talking about the soaring cost of AI. So I think you hinted at it there, but are we getting to a point where companies may

0: decide to dump some of those AI costs in favor of perhaps a little human inefficiency?
1: Certainly, because it's proven very expensive. A lot of hidden costs with AI include, you know, hallucinations and inaccuracies, legal liability, and I'll go back to that. There was a company recently whose AI system wiped out their entire database because they misinterpreted the prompt. So it wiped out their entire coding structure. Luckily, they were able to get it back based on a previous update that had occurred several months prior. But I mean, the risks of AI, its flaws it's not been wholly vetted. And so I think we will see companies going back to, hiring and recruiting human capital.
0: So is AI still improving in such a way that at some point it might really dominate?
1: I think that it's a technology that needs to be managed in ways that don't over, embellish its capability.
0: Okay.
1: Or, that it's not relied upon so heavily that it doesn't, leave contemplation or room for its flaws. It definitely has some flaws. It's a technology.
0: Thanks, Dante. Dante King, HR management consultant based in the Bay Area. If you've missed anything from today's show, by the way, you can stream or download the podcast. It's available every day on Apple, Google, Spotify, wherever you get your podcasts. All you have to do is search for This Morning with Gordon Deal. 20 minutes now in front of the hour on This Morning, America's First News. Coming up next, when AI violates work-life boundaries.
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0: Glad you're with us. Welcome into Tuesday. It is time now for the mic drop with this morning's Mike Gavin.
1: Good morning. Well, not to pile on, but we do have a couple of AI stories to talk about today, neither of which paints artificial intelligence as something that we're looking forward to. Let's start in Sweden, where the AP says a cafe has turned all of its operations over to an AI bot as part of an experiment. The bot, which is called Mona, was given some basic prompts, including run the place profitably, be nice, basically figure out the nuts and bolts of running the shop by itself, and then ask for help when required. Things were going well at first, with Mona setting up utilities, securing permits, and posting ads on job sites. The problem started when Mona didn't respect work-life boundaries, sending employees Slack messages outside of work hours, which is a big no-no in Sweden. Then there was the inventory, where the bot placed orders for 6,000 napkins, 4 first aid kits, and 3,000 rubber gloves for the tiny cafe, plus a bunch of canned tomatoes, despite there being no tomatoes on the menu.
0: What?
1: Bread was also an issue. Sometimes Mona ordered too much, and other days not enough, forcing the human baristas to stop serving sandwiches at times. Perhaps most importantly, the cafe under AI leadership is currently not turning a profit.
0: Wow. That's some big strikes against AI right there.
1: I mean, that's really the bottom line, right? You can order all the napkins and rubber gloves you want, but, you know, you got to make us some money or else what are we doing here? Let's just let the humans run it.
0: It's almost like
1: you're going to lose us money.
0: Like you get a side of rubber gloves with your sandwich now, it seems like, just because they got to get rid of this stuff.
1: And tomatoes, too.
0: Yeah.
1: You didn't ask for tomatoes on your bagel and cream cheese or whatever, but here you go.
0: Value added.
1: We're going to
0: make a value added purchase with extra tomatoes and rubber gloves with your cafe purchase. Well, that's weird. Nice try, I guess.
1: It was part of an experiment. They wanted to, kind of see what would happen if we just let AI just kind of run things. Of course, there are actually human employees involved here, too. So it's, it could be a little concerning, I guess, if your boss is a chatbot. That could be a rough way to show up at work.
0: Securing permits.
1: Or
0: having to deal with the bureaucracy. If AI could tackle bureaucracy, right, in all facets of life, that would be great.
1: That is probably going to be job one.
0: Yeah,
1: but it's all said and done. And a problem. There's a problem now with more people are running into within the AI era, and it's everyone thinking that you're cheating using AI. An example of this came up this week via a viral Reddit post. A college student turned in a paper and swears they didn't use any artificial intelligence to write it. Yet they got a message that said that a very high percentage of AI was detected in their assignment, and it will now be reported to an examination committee for review. Commenters jokingly praised the student for writing so well that they're being accused of being AI. Others share their own stories of putting in hours of work on a work or school assignment, only to be asked after turning it in, is this AI?
0: Yeah. Maybe we need to start questioning AI. Did you steal this from a human?
1: Yeah. Exactly. I mean, you have two kids that have been sort of going through college in recent years. If they had to run up into any of this stuff, or, you know, I guess where they have to, you know, almost prove that they're not AI or make sure that the AI detector does not detect the certain AI phrases and words that are in it in their assignments.
0: Yeah, that was a thing, I think, 4 years ago, my daughter's freshman year in college. You know, there were the warnings.
1: Right.
0: You know, we have detectors. Don't use it. It should be used, you know, in a supplemental way, you know, a thought starter, you know, an idea initiator, things like that.
1: And now they're detecting it when it's not even there.
0: Right.
1: Now, to prove that you're human.
0: Pendulum has swung the other way.
1: Yes.
0: Thank you, Mike. 13 minutes in front of the hour.
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3: With 6 months until voters pick their congressional representative, we've been tracking the national mood. And our Fox News poll finds a close race for the House. A year ago, Democrats were favored by 7 percentage points. Now, it's a 5-point edge within the margin of sampling error. If the election were today, 52% of voters say they'd back the Democratic candidate in their district, 47% the Republican. That difference comes from greater enthusiasm on the left. By an 8-point margin, more Democrats than Republicans say they feel extremely motivated to vote this year. It's important to remember, while a lead on the generic House ballot question reflects a national preference, House seats are decided district by district. So a party's advantage in the polls doesn't directly translate into winning seats, especially these days with so few competitive districts. I'm Dana Blanton. That's your Poll Parade.
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6: From the Towns Square, New Jersey Info and Weather Network, I'm Chief Meteorologist Dan Zarrow. Chilly morning, nice afternoon. Tomorrow will eventually get wet. Look for lots of sunshine today as we stay completely dry. A pleasant high temperature this afternoon, around 65 degrees. Clouds will increase late tonight. It'll be seasonably cool with a low of 52. Tomorrow, mostly cloudy and turning breezy, high reaching for 70. Scattered showers and thunderstorms are likely tomorrow late afternoon into tomorrow night. Get weather 24/7 wherever you are. 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

0: 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Blocking out the noise and bringing you the facts. 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
1: Thanks for joining us. Rising gas prices are pushing some Americans to opt for electric vehicles when renting cars. So USA Today looked at the pros and cons of renting EVs. Pros, cost savings. CarRentalLab.com says EVs often have lower operational costs. They can also be offered at discounts sometimes as rental companies try to incentivize customers to opt for those underutilized vehicles in their fleets. There's also the innovative technology and the smooth and quiet ride. The cons, learning how to charge your EV at different types of charging stations and what charge adapters it has. Also, some EVs don't come with spare tires or donuts. 8 minutes now in front of the hour on This Morning. Once again, here's Nicole Murray.
0: And now, the three big things you need to know. Number one.
2: Hopes for a peace deal with Iran are fading after President Trump said the ceasefire with Tehran is, quote, on life support. The president also referred to Iran's most recent response to a U.S. peace proposal as garbage.
3: But I have a plan. You know, it's a very simple plan. I don't know why you don't say it like it is. Iran cannot have a nuclear weapon.
2: Brent crude oil futures rose after Trump's remarks, with prices up by at least 2% this morning.
0: Number two.
2: President Trump says he supports suspending the federal gasoline tax, responding to a surge in fuel prices driven by the Iran war.
3: Let me tell you, as soon as this is over with Iran, as soon as it's over, you're going to see gasoline and oil drop like a rock.
2: Any effort to suspend the gas tax would require congressional approval. Meanwhile, AAA data says the national average is $4.50 per gallon this morning.
0: Number three.
2: At least 18 people are under observation at two of the nation's top medical centers in Omaha, Nebraska and Atlanta, Georgia, after being potentially exposed to hantavirus aboard the cruise ship at the center of the outbreak. Georgia Governor Brian Kemp.
4: We're as prepared as any state in the country to do this, and it's just the right thing to do. I mean, you think, if you were one of those passengers that was stranded, especially if you were from Georgia, you would want your state to come to your aid, and that's exactly what we're going to do.
2: WHO officials say one U.S. patient in Nebraska has tested positive but is asymptomatic. One patient in Atlanta is showing symptoms, but officials have not confirmed whether they tested positive for the virus. Seattle police say a University of Washington student has been found fatally stabbed at an off-campus housing unit, sparking an active law enforcement investigation. White House officials say President Trump has invited executives, including Tesla's Elon Musk, Apple's Tim Cook, and Boeing's Kelly Ortberg, to join his trip to China this week. Trump and Chinese President Xi Jinping are expected to discuss trade, artificial intelligence, export controls, Taiwan, and the Iran war. New data from the Environmental Protection Agency says the average U.S. consumer spends 90% of their time indoors, with 60% of life spent specifically at home.
1: That's a big number.
2: It's like you need 90, to be outside.
1: 90% indoors, yeah.
2: I mean, I work makes it tough, yeah, but like, what's the defense for when you're home?
1: I know you can't really work outside, right? If you have a desk job.
2: Oh,
1: I don't know
2: that's
1: what the
2: true.
1: Answer
2: that's
1: is.
2: True.
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1: Thanks for joining us. More than two decades after helping deliver a baby during an emergency call, a retired firefighter traveled 800 miles to watch that same little girl graduate college. SunnySkies.com says when Chloe Huddle walked across the stage at Grand Canyon University in Phoenix Friday to receive her degree in educational studies, one of the loudest supporters was Alan Kent, the retired Colorado Springs firefighter who helped bring her into the world 22 years earlier. All those years ago, Kent sprinted to the upstairs of the home to help with the birth, and he became the first person to hold baby Chloe. Chloe's story became something special after her mother returned to the fire station with her newborn daughter to say thank you, which led to a pact. Chloe would celebrate birthdays at that fire station, and Kent promised he'd show up for the major milestones in her life, and he meant it. By the way, Chloe is getting married this summer, and Kent will be there as well. For Nicole Murray and Mike Gavin, I'm Gordon Deal. Thanks for listening to This Morning, America's First News.

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1: Israel comes to the defense of a Gulf country. I'm Dave Anthony, Fox News, sending Iran Dome, or Iron Dome anti-missile equipment to the United Arab Emirates and the soldiers to operate it. Iran's targeted the UAE multiple times in the conflict as the ceasefire gets shakier.
2: I would call it the weakest right now. After reading that piece of garbage they sent us, I didn't even finish reading it.
1: President Trump, referencing Iran's counterproposal he already rejected Sunday, continuing to insist he won't let Iran get a nuclear weapon.
3: Iran's response to the U.S., this plan had called for the U.S. to pay Iran for war damages, recognition of Iran's sovereignty over the Strait of Hormuz, an end to U.S. sanctions, and the release of Iran's blocked assets. The Speaker of Iran's parliament responded, saying, quote, there is no alternative but to accept the rights of the Iranian people as laid out in the 14-point proposal. Any other approach will be completely inconclusive, nothing but one failure after another. The longer they drag their feet, the more American taxpayers will pay for it.
1: That's Fox's Alex Hogan. Oil prices rising back up this morning, gaining 3%. WTI back over 101 bucks a barrel. All that's hanging over the Trump trip to China this week as the U.S. military blockade continues around Iran's ports.
4: A Chinese government spokesman is promising an in-depth exchange of views when President Trump meets his counterpart Xi Jinping. There's no doubt that one of the topics will be Iran. China, a major purchaser of Iranian oil, has seen crude oil imports fall 20% year on year as a result of the conflict. It's called for a complete cessation of hostilities.
1: Fox's Jonathan Savage. Now the American passengers quarantined in the U.S. taken from that hantavirus-stricken cruise ship.
5: They have been through an unimaginable experience here with their travel. But as of our last update, everyone was doing well.
1: Ashley Neumeier, the director of Public Health Nebraska, 16 people being isolated in Omaha, another two are in Atlanta. 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
7: Good morning. It is 47 degrees, sunny to partly cloudy today. I'm Christina Lang with everything you need to know. Ocean City voters will choose a mayor and three city council members today, with incumbent Jay Gillian seeking a fifth term against challengers Keith Hartzell and Pete Madden. The race is shaped largely by debate over the future of the former Wonderland Pier site, where a proposed hotel has divided officials and residents. Cape May County Herald reports that Hartzell and Madden, both former allies of Gillian, are running on calls for change and stronger leadership. Polls are open from 6 a.m. to 8 p.m. Congressman Jeff Van Drew said Monday he's introducing legislation to suspend federal gas taxes for 18 months as fuel prices rise amid the conflict in Iran. The proposal, supported by President Trump, comes as gas prices reach a national average of $4.52 per gallon due to the rising oil prices. Van Drew also urged Governor Mikey Sherrill to suspend the gas tax to provide additional relief for drivers. Grocery chain Aldi seeking final approval from the Vineland Planning Board to open a new store at the former Rite Aid site on Landis Avenue and Delsey Drive in Vineland. The project would expand and redevelop the existing building and creating Vineland's second Aldi location. 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I'm Christina Lang.
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4: All clear.

0: and all quiet today, with a big dome of high pressure parked over the northeast. That'll keep skies clear and temperatures comfortable. It is a bit chilly this morning. I think you're reaching for a jacket first thing. We'll see a high temperature this afternoon around 65 degrees. Sunny, dry, with a light breeze today. Increasing clouds tonight and seasonably cool. Look for a low of 52. Now, tomorrow turns mostly cloudy and breezy with a high of 70. Scattered showers and thunderstorms are likely late day tomorrow. That could linger into early Thursday. I'm Chief Meteorologist Dan Zarrow on WPG Talk Radio 95.5.
1: Attention, salute. 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

0: Fields Playground to the Broadcast Pioneers of Philadelphia Hall of Fame. You're about to find out why Harry Hurley has been named to the Talkers Magazine list of the 100 most important talk show hosts in the nation. 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
1: Radio. Allergens, get ready. Da-na-na-na-da-na. Oak. My nemesis. Birch. And maple. Residents should expect severe allergy symptoms as this pollen storm usually peaks in early to mid-May. Oh, thank God. Thank goodness. High levels are expected to continue, although precipitation and high humidity can temporarily reduce levels. Thank you. If you want to know Harry's management tips, stay indoors, limit outdoor activity, and for whatever reason, Hurley in the Morning limits your activity, which I would say is good. Limit your activity to listening to Hurley in the Morning, and you'll be fine. Keep windows closed. Use air conditioning instead of natural ventilation. Ventilator. Every time I see that word, I bring out my Andrew Cuomo. Hi, I want an a two and a three, a ventilator. Personal hygiene, shower, and change clothes immediately after returning indoors to remove pollen. That is huge, actually. Very much so. Protection, wear a mask if spending time outside. And I don't do that, but I don't spend much time outside for about another 4 weeks. Then I'm pretty good to go. I'm going to check something. I don't think it does. Honestly, I don't think that one of those paper face masks does anything. But let's see. I'm not talking about an N95. Does the basic paper face mask help with seasonal allergies when outside? Didn't I do well with that question? Yes. Basic paper surgical disposable masks can help alleviate seasonal allergy symptoms by filtering out large particles like pollen, dust mites, and mold when outside. Hey, your boy knows what he's talking about. While N95 masks are more effective, standard masks significantly reduce inhaled allergens. Why, I have probably 10 gajillion of them. That is a word. I'm a trained broadcasting specialist. 10 gajillion masks. You know what? Why don't I do that? Here's the deal about pollen. You go out there in it and you're Dunsville. You have to breathe. But I think it also gets in your eyes and stuff like that. But studies show that the mask can reduce sneezing, nasal discharge, and ocular symptoms of allergic rhinitis. I have to say, my eyes have maybe been the worst part of this year's allergy season. Not good. Not good at all. Ooh, see, wear sunglasses. Keep it out of your eyes. In addition to the things I've mentioned, it says for maximum relief, combine masking with other strategies, such as wearing sunglasses, washing clothes immediately. Well, that, I'm telling you, you got to get that stuff off and you have to get it out of your hair, because especially at night, you're laying down on your pillow and it's getting all over the pillow. And then it gets in your eyes and everything else. You're like bathing in it.

But I will tell you, God is great, because 30 years ago, when we moved to not a treeless Ventnor, but, you know, pretty sparse, and I don't remember any oak trees. I know it's the oak tree. I can't say about birch and maple, because that pollen is out there too, but mine is the dreaded oak.

father had a very good friend in Egg Harbor Township. I didn't even know that it was called Egg Harbor Township. I remember getting in the car and going there. And then sometimes we would stay over, and it was very exciting, overnight trip as a child. And we slept outside in this sort of screened-in porch, if I remember. And, oh, my God, woke up in the morning. I mean, allergy ravaged. And that would last a couple days even. But, you know, you get back home, and then I didn't really have a problem. I didn't take any allergy medicine until I was basically 35 years old. Never took an allergy pill. Didn't have to. But when that first night, hey, we're in our new house. Hey, this is great. I wake up the next morning. I mean, it was unbelievable. I said, Margie, I can't live like this. We had made, obviously, a huge financial commitment. And I thought, this is, how am I going to do this? So my doctor gave me this nebulizer machine. You know, and I'm sucking on this, what's it called? Thankfully, I haven't had to take it in so long. Put this viral of magic juice in the thing. But I will tell you, it was the only thing that gave me relief. You didn't know this because I never said it on air. I brought that machine here, and at around 5:30, I did a whole treatment because literally the coughing was, it would have been impossible to do the show. I could not stop coughing. And I thought, whoa, this is, what are we going to do with this? Like, I was thinking about, I would have to live somewhere else, you know, for April and May and a couple of weeks of June. I start to think about the allergies as of around March 1st. But here's the thing. It's still not comfortable, but you do get used to it. I mean, it's not great, but I'm not on a nebulizer or anything like that. Eyes itch. It's a bit uncomfortable. Extra histamine, you know, so that's agitated and stimulated and over, you know, the top. But, no complaints. My strategy is you've got to stay ahead the best you can of the histamine. And here's the other magical thing, and I don't quite understand it, because sleep is supposed to be restorative. I get ravaged during sleep with these allergies. First thing in the morning is the worst. But again, God is great, because if I had to say, like, if 100% is how it was, and that's bad, 30 years ago, I would say that now it is like 30 to 35% maybe, as bad as it used to be, which, if you think about it, significantly better. But I just know, I know the difference. Right around the time of the Hurley in the Morning Charity Golf Open, I will venture out really for the first time. I'm not squinting or anything. It's not like he's emerged from the cave. It's not anything like that. But it's the first day really that for hours, you know, I put myself out there. And then I wake up the next day and it's a little bit itchy, a little bit funny. But within a relatively short period after that, it's gone.
and I

As much as I don't like the rain most of the time, I love it to rain overnight because we do need it. But it makes such a difference. It's very short-lived. But if you think about it, it brings it all down. You know, just getting in the car, I open the door and sometimes there's like a cloud that just, how's it go? Got a break. We'll be back. Don't try this at home. It is your Hurley in the Morning program. President Trump wants to suspend the federal gas tax. So does Jeff Andrew. In case you don't know, that's not everybody just yapping about it. It requires an act of Congress. And I want to say, Mick from Rocky, what are you waiting? What are we waiting for? What are they waiting for? I mean, I can't wait. Will the Democrats vote against suspending the gas tax? Will they do that? Love to see them do that. Come on. Make them vote. And put the pressure on here in New Jersey. Eliminate that for a while. Sorry, Chris Christie. We're going to pause your gas tax if we can.

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2: This is stunning. The Virginia Democrats just conducted an unconstitutional power grab, trying to change the state constitution via referendum, and they did it through an illegal process. The state Supreme Court actually said you can remedy the process by doing it legally next time. Here's how you do that. And now you're seeing this meltdown on the left, where the New York Times is reporting about these machinations at least being discussed by some Democrats at high levels, one of which involves taking out the entire state Supreme Court, just basically going back retroactively and saying, oh, you're all too old. The new cutoff is 54. You're all ineligible to be justices, so you're out. Filling seven seats with their own hacks and doing it again. That is banana republic, total institution destroying madness.
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up around trees, and I kind of flipped it because he looked at it like that I would have, you know, gotten absolutely like demolished and stuff. And I said, or another way to look at it is that maybe if I had been around all that very, very young, I wouldn't have gotten crushed at age 35. So I think it's worse. When you're younger, you can tolerate almost anything and probably develop, you know, good immunity to it. And maybe I would have been, like Noah has allergies and Noah has to take allergy medicine. I'm sure I'm partly responsible for that. And my son, now he gets hit a little bit, but he's out there in it. But although I will tell you, for many, many years, I was outside in it for many, many hours. Out at Holy Spirit and so on. But anyhow, so my friend writes me, you know, growing up around the trees and all this, you know, great immunity and, you know, never sick and all this. I put, what did I write? I think I put something like, you ate dirt and it was good for you. I just had fun writing that. Okay, so Guy Benson got me on this one. But I was going to do not a triple Lindy, but a double Lindy. And I will, after the break, I will tie in a Virginia story with my thoughts on it and a national Democrat story in a, I think, perfecto double Lindy coming up in just a few minutes. Don't go away. This is the Hurley in the Morning program. Thanks for being with us.

0: Perfecto Double Indy coming up in just a few minutes. Don't go away. This is the Hurley in the Morning program. Thanks for being with us.
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0: And this is your humble superhero, the Mayor of the Morning, with three stories that you can follow on the WPG Talk Radio 95.5 app. This Margate seafood meal is near perfection, and I give you a couple of cool bonuses within that article. Check it out. Atlantic City man violates probation. He had avoided prison. I mean, so fortunate, but then violated it, so heads to prison. And Ocean City voters, head to the polls today.
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3: All clear and all quiet today, with a big dome of high pressure parked over the Northeast. That'll keep skies clear and temperatures comfortable. It is a bit chilly this morning. I think you're reaching for a jacket first thing. We'll see a high temperature this afternoon around 65 degrees. Sunny, dry, with a light breeze today. Increasing clouds tonight and seasonably cool. Look for a low of 52. Now, tomorrow turns mostly cloudy and breezy with a high of 70. Scattered showers and thunderstorms are likely late day tomorrow. That could linger into early Thursday. I'm Chief Meteorologist Dan Zarrow on WPG Talk Radio 95.5.
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business, I looked at every single state in the union and the retirement ages for judges. And here's the deal. Nowhere is it younger than 70 that you have to retire. It's 70, 72, 73, 75. In one case, 90. You have to retire by 90. And there is one state, I think it's North Dakota, where there is no retirement age. However, if you don't retire, you have to put in for your retirement before you turn 73, or you lose. You could stay, but you would lose. I think it's a smart way to do it, actually. If you don't care about a pension and you're vibrant and you're, you know, doing great and you want to keep working, okay, you can do that in North Dakota, but you lose all earned retirement benefits. You'd lose it all. No pension. Nothing. Let me see which state is 90. Oh, it figures. Oh, my God. Vermont. I'll tell you, I spent one wacky year there, and just imagine, that was like 1988. That's nothing compared to what Vermont is now. Judges may finish out the year that they turn 90. So you actually could go to your 91. Or it doesn't quite say that. It says 90 is the retirement age, and it says judges may finish out year that they turn 90. I get it. It'd be part of a year. Then when you turn 90, you have to retire. Washington is 75. That's Washington State. Many, I believe, including New Jersey, are 70. New York is 70. New Jersey is 70. New Hampshire is 70. Here's a funny one. Missouri is 70 and 75. Judges other than municipal judges must retire at 70. Municipal judges must retire at 75. That makes no sense to me. Kansas is 75. I don't know that there should be an age. Delaware, by the way, no retirement age, and you don't lose your benefits. California, no surprise, no retirement. Hey, let me see Virginia. It's the whole point. Virginia, 73. But if these lunatics have their way, it would be 54. I guarantee if you go to the age, hold on one second. If you go to the age of the Virginia State Supreme Court justices, let's just have fun. Ha ha ha, fun. Could you give me the names and the ages of the Virginia Supreme Court members? Too funny. Wesley G. Russell Jr. is 55. I'm telling you. But come on. I mean, that I can't even take any credit for this observation. I knew when it was 54, you have to retire, that at least one of the justices was 55. Let me see if I can get them all. Well, it doesn't matter. I got the one that I needed. There's another one that is 67. And for some reason, this list has all of the justices. Oh, it does have. No, it only has, let's see. And then you have Junius P. Fulton III, born 1958. So that would make Junius about 67 or 68 years old. But here's the key. The whole key is Wesley Russell. They make the retirement age 54
because he's

0: 55. And then they would just pack the court with all their Democrats. Sick, isn't it? But it will get sicker right after the break, I promise you, because I want to share with you the results of a survey that, honestly, of all the things that probably I have ever told you about how wacky and completely off the rails the Democrat Party is, this one will be the greatest example of all time that I've ever given you, and I will give it to you next, right here on the Hurley in the Morning program.
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4: All right, get ready, because in days gone by, you would swear this is just a joke. This couldn't possibly be true. But there is a poll, and I believe it, that 42% of Democrats believe that Butler, Pennsylvania, the assassination attempt of President Trump, didn't happen. That it's fake. Now, what can you possibly say to this? And I'm talking about the Butler, Pennsylvania assassination attempt. It's over a third of Democrats believe that the attempted assassination that's on video and thousands of witnesses, including the Democrat media, that don't believe that that happened. But let me go back to Butler, Pennsylvania. July of 2024. I just don't remember the date. You had literally Corey Comparator die. And these 42% of 100% of Democrats, 42 out of every 100, don't believe that this happened. So Corey Comparator died. You had a second victim, David Dutch. He survived. You had a third shooting victim, James Copenhagen. He survived. There are victims. There are families. By the way, why are they allowed? I mean, look, I'm not a big fan, but you had, what's his face? Breitbart. I can't think of him, but pretty radical to me. Jones? I can't think of the guy. But anyhow, he got convicted and owes like $1 billion in damages because he said Sandy Hook didn't happen. Alex Jones, I think it is. Anyhow, so how are these people allowed to be deniers? But 42% of Democrats believe that the Butler, Pennsylvania assassination attempt, where President Trump was actually shot, and again, Corey Comparator died, and two other people were shot and survived. And again, it's on film. And the shooter was shot dead by a great military sniper. But do you need anything further to understand how insane a large percentage of Democrats are today? And keep in mind, the other 60%, and it's 58, you go along with it all. You don't say anything. You don't say, wow, that's crazy. You say nothing. You go along with all of it. So I don't separate any of you anymore. Oh, I spent years torturing the English language. Oh, there's good Democrats. Nope. Nope. Can't do it anymore. You're either all doing it, you're all the same, or you condone what your crazies are doing. Did you hear this one? A Southern California mayor has agreed to

plead guilty to acting as an illegal agent for the Chinese government. She has resigned her position. Eileen Wang, distant cousin to Fang Fang. No, just kidding. Mayor of Arcadia, California. And in case you didn't know, it never rains in Southern California. Charged with acting as an agent of a foreign government. Accused of doing the bidding of Chinese officials. Isn't that great? Isn't that wonderful? Yay! Every day we tell you how China is trying to eat our lunch. They've opened up police departments in America. And I know there's a lot of people, every time I say that, I get people to write me that I'm just a liar and there's no way. How could there be a Chinese police department? You don't have to believe me. Doesn't make it not true. It is true. They're buying up all the farmland that they possibly can in so many ways. And again, it's one of those other, you know, examples of how our greatness can be a weakness that can be exploited. The illegal immigration that Biden and the Democrats did. China, remember the balloon that flew over the entire continental United States? And Biden let it map. Oh, it didn't do anything. And China said, oh, we mapped everything. We did everything we wanted to do. If it didn't do anything, let's just be logical. If it didn't do anything, why did they do it? To do nothing? I don't think so. They were absolutely mapping and doing who knows what else. And Biden let that thing, there were so many times it could have been taken down. He let it go through the entire country and then shot it down. And then they said, well, we never really got anything. It just, you know, you didn't want to get what it was? Oh, but they know that it didn't do anything, though. But they don't know what it did, but they know it didn't do anything. Yeah, but what did it do? Well, it didn't do anything. Oh, really? Is that how that goes? So, to give you an idea, if we were to... And I got to get a few numbers straight in my head. I think I know them. All right, I feel like I can make a go of this. If we suspended the federal gas tax, that would bring the price down by 18 cents. If we, and don't expect this one. I think we can get that one. Don't expect this one, though. If we suspended the gas tax, the state gas tax, if I remember correctly, because I wrote an article about it, and I once again took on Chris Christie, it went from 34.4 cents a gallon tax to 38.6. And I'm trying to remember, diesel is something like 42.6 cents. I'm almost positive that's the number. So if you took, let's just round it up. It's like 58 cents or 56, because it's not 40, it's 38.6. It's like 38, 48, yeah, 56.6 cents per gallon. That's worth it. That would take your $4.59 down to $4, close to it. Not bad.

0: The 18 cents, you barely feel it. 56 cents, I think you'd feel it quite a bit, actually. All right, so we'll get. I want to get Kirk's take on some of this stuff. The Democrat poll, the what's being called SAC and PAC. I like that, by the way. I think Jonathan Turley created that one. What is SAC and PAC? That is take out every Virginia Supreme Court member who is 55 or older. And oh, by the way, what a coincidence, that just happens to be every one of them. Every one. And they, see, they have to do that because they couldn't just take out, hey, you're 55, you're gone, but these three Democrats who voted with us, you get to stay. 170, once, you know, whatever. Yeah, you get to stay. Just something about that 55-year-old. He's got to go. Unbelievable. So it's called SAC and PAC. And keep in mind, this is our country right now, anywhere that Democrats are in control. They accuse Republicans of god-awful things, but they are always the practitioners of the bad things that they talk about. Whew. Breathtaking. Kirk Conover is next.
1: Another hantavirus positive test in Spain. I'm Dave Anthony, Fox News. Someone else who was on that stricken cruise ship that's been evacuated. The AP reports 11 positive cases so far. But the World Health Organization's director, Dr. Tedros Ghebreyesus, maintains the risk is low.
2: At the moment, there is no sign that we are seeing the start of a larger outbreak.
1: But it can take weeks for the hantavirus to show symptoms. So a Dutch hospital is going to quarantine 12 staff members for 42 days. For mishandling a patient's blood and waste, potentially exposing them. 16 Americans taken off a ship are isolated at the University of Nebraska. One who tested positive is in a biocontainment unit. So is one of the two people taken to Atlanta because of mild symptoms. As for others who got off the ship earlier.
3: Right now, Georgia, Texas, Virginia, Arizona, California, New York, Maryland, and Nebraska are all monitoring people for potential symptoms.
1: That's Fox's Alex Hogan. Now to the Iran conflict.
4: The Middle East is bracing for the possibility that the region returns to war in the days ahead. Iran's parliament speaker Mohammad Khalibaf posted to X overnight saying, our armed forces are ready to deliver a well-deserved response to any aggression. Mistaken strategy and mistaken decisions will always lead to mistaken results. The whole world has already figured this out. We are prepared for all options. They will be surprised.
1: That's Fox's Trey Yingston. Tel Aviv, as Israel sends Iron Dome defense systems to the United Arab Emirates. Iran's attacked the UAE numerous times. This after President Trump rejected Iran's counterproposal as guard, saying the ceasefire is on life support.
5: It's unbelievably weak.
1: Later today, he heads to Beijing, where the president will hold talks with China's leader. And the Iran conflict will likely be a big issue. China relies heavily on Iran for oil, but the U.S. military continues to blockade Iran's ports. And the price of oil is rising almost 4%. WTI back at $102 a barrel almost. At the gas pump, though, a 2-cent decline today. AAA's national average for regular $4.50 a gallon. 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
8: Good morning. 48 degrees, sunny to partly cloudy today. I'm Christina Lang with everything you need to know. Ocean City residents head to the polls today to vote for mayor. Incumbent Jay Gillian is running for another term. Tell the

0: job for 16 years, and he's been challenged by incumbent city councilman Keith Hartzell, who ran unsuccessfully for mayor against Gillian in the last mayoral election 4 years ago. Also running is Pete Madden, who has been on the council for 12 years, most recently serving as vice president. Polls are open from 6 a.m. to 8 p.m. A 59-year-old man from Atlantic City was sentenced to 3 years behind bars after pleading guilty to criminal mischief and receiving a stolen motor vehicle. The case involved a 2023 incident where Terry Fletcher was caught on surveillance throwing a rock through a Helzberg Diamond store window in Hamilton Township. He was later found driving a stolen and hot-wired Toyota in Absecon with a fraudulent registration, leading to additional charges. Rocker Steven Van Zandt launched his new Malvado Maple Mezcal on Saturday at the Lobby Bar inside the Hard Rock Hotel and Casino in Atlantic City, serving drinks and greeting fans alongside a mariachi band. The Mezcal, a collaboration between Van Zandt's Wicked Cool Spirits and St. Johnsbury Distillery, blends Mexican Mezcal with Vermont maple syrup. 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I'm Christina Lang. 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

0: that somebody thinks it would be fair to just rig a congressional district to come out a certain way. What is constitutional about that?
1: Right. And the funniest example of it is in Tennessee. The Memphis, Tennessee district, congressional district, was deliberately created to have a majority-minority district. And what have they elected for since I think 2012? A white Jewish Democrat. Stephen Cohen.
0: Yeah, that's right. So they try sometimes even to rig the game, and they can't rig it even. They're so terrible at what they do. But the latest Supreme Court decision, and then some of the state Supreme Court decisions, like Virginia, where they were going to take a 6-5 legislature, House, delegation, that shows the closeness of that state as like a 51-49 type of deal. They wanted to make that 9-1, or 10, let me take that back, 10-1. Outrageous. And they were stopped. And now they think, well, what can we do? All right, we'll appeal to the United States Supreme Court. But at the same time, I got it. We'll sack and pack. We'll say 54 years old is the oldest that you could be. And Kirk, isn't that ridiculous? I mean, 54 for a Supreme Court justice at the state or at the federal level, that would be considered very, very young. That wouldn't be the year that you'd have to leave. But this is how sick and twisted these Democrats are.
1: Well, not only sick and twisted, but it shows their true nature. Ever since Woodrow Wilson, the contemporary Democrat Party in this country has just striven for more and more government power. So what do they want in the long run? If they take over the House and the Senate, they want to add District of Columbia and Puerto Rico as states, which gives them 4 more Democrat senators.
0: Yep.
1: Impeach Trump.
0: Yep. While we're at it, abolish the Electoral College.
1: Yep.
0: Probably pack the U.S. Supreme Court from 9 to probably 15, which really, that if they ever did that, that court would look like one of those banana republics that you see that look like a cartoon. It doesn't even look real. As you know, the Supreme Court at one time had 8. And I think at one time it even had 7 or 5. I mean, 9, I'm good with 9. I think, for the weighty decisions that get made, 9 doesn't bother me. 15 would be absurd. And then what do you do? Does the next group make it 21? I mean, because if we keep this up, Kirk, we could have like 101 Dalmatians up there.
1: It's an attack on all the institutions that have made this a stable and prosperous republic, because they don't want free enterprise. They don't care about individual liberty. They want government control for them.
0: Yeah.
1: They'll be at the top.
0: Yeah, they want power.
1: And you'll be the ones that'll be controlled in every way, shape, or form. And that's what the Socialist Democrats want.
0: And what people don't realize, it is like the frog in the pot. They're for whatever reason, we have 40-some% of this country that wants socialism, but they do not know what they wish for, though, Kirk, because if they could process, I don't know what to say, information, reality of what it would be, they would not want that which they seem to wish for. And then the problem is, when it takes root, you're a goner at that point. You get your, block, cinder block efficiency apartment with gray walls and a tiny kitchenette. I mean, they don't realize that it has failed 100% of the time everywhere in the world that there has ever been socialism.

0: socialism and communism, but they're rooting for it here. Bernie Sanders and AOC and people like them. But of course, like you said, they'll be multimillionaires. They don't live how everybody else would live.
1: Now, the rulers stay on top. Those that create it stay on top. They have their, like in the old Soviet Union, they had their vacation homes on the Caspian Sea. They had, you know, their own cars. They had nice houses. Everybody in that Politburo that voted 99% of the time in favor of whatever, you know.
0: Very rich seafood and all the best meats and every food that you can imagine. Oh, it's just people that go for this.

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0: Yep.
1: That's exactly correct.
0: And that's what Virginia, their map looked like, because they put tentacles of all those, blue voters out into the red areas to try to dilute the Republican vote. And fortunately, it got knocked down. But this whole movement to socialism, it's basically the promise of the free lunch. They get people get promised that they're going to have free health care, free this, free that. They don't have a thing to worry about. Everything's going to be affordable. And it's all baloney, because the only thing that made this country the greatest economy and wealthiest country on the face of the earth is the free market system, because the free market system allows people to achieve their goals, allows them to grow and expand their enterprises. It is the greatest engine of economic prosperity, and it cures poverty. It's unbelievable what the free market system has done in countries that didn't have it and then implemented it. And you can see that in various African countries that for decades labored under socialist style policies dictated to them by the Soviet Union. And then when the Soviet Union collapsed and the Russian influence was no longer prevalent in Africa, you had countries like Kenya adopt free market systems, and they're they're growing faster than some European countries. So
1: because free market capitalism always works. It always works. It's kind of interesting. The Democrats want something that has always failed, and it's the antithesis to something that has always worked. Free market capitalism, when you have an opportunity, risk reward, skin in the game, have a chance for your hard work, to benefit you. I mean, we could go through all the different layers of this, but there's a reason why one is one of despair and the other is one of great opportunity. And one has always worked. And now look, there are downturns in free market capitalism. You'll go through cyclical events like a recession, maybe even a depression, but you always emerge because the principles, the fundamentals are always very, very strong.
0: And that's because the free market is consistent with natural law. We were created by God as individuals with free will. And that is why the market system works, because it allows the individual the freedom to strive to make themselves better, rewards them with incentives. And I've said, so many times, if you ever had socialism, you no longer would have very much seafood, because that is a dangerous occupation. You see the crab fishermen in Alaska dying all the time. Yeah. And ships sinking, and it's just hard work. And if you don't get rewarded for it, why work hard? Why harvest a lot of clams or oysters or whatever?
1: Said Kirk Conover, clam farmer. And by the way, Graham Plattner, oyster farmer. Did you know that, Kirk?
0: That's been printed.
1: I know.
0: That have questioned actually whether he is an oyster farmer.
1: Yeah, I think maybe a name only, because he wanted it on a resume or something. Just doesn't seem, that's hard work. That doesn't seem like something that I don't know. I don't know if he did or he didn't, but it is on his resume, oyster farmer. Kirk, hold on, don't go away. It's halftime, a little past halftime. On the Hurley in the Morning program, we'll be right back. And I mean right back.
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1: See what I mean? As in right back. 31 minutes past the hour, Harry Hurley with Kirk Conover. I have three stories that you can follow on our WPG Talk Radio 95.5 app. This Margate seafood meal is near perfection, and I give you a couple of bonuses. Check it out. Oh, it's a good article. Atlantic City man violates probation, had beat jail with some horrific stuff, but violated probation and is headed to state prison and Ocean City.

0: 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It's election day.
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0: All clear and all quiet today, with a big dome of high pressure parked over the northeast. That'll keep skies clear and temperatures comfortable. It is a bit chilly this morning. I think you're reaching for a jacket first thing. We'll see a high temperature this afternoon around 65 degrees. Sunny, dry, with a light breeze today. Increasing clouds tonight and seasonably cool. Look for a low of 52. Now, tomorrow turns mostly cloudy and breezy with a high of 70. Scattered showers and thunderstorms are likely late day tomorrow. That could linger into early Thursday. I'm Chief Meteorologist Dan Zarrow on WPG Talk Radio 95.5.
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0: What are your thoughts about this?
1: From what I see, it's not very transmissible. It comes from exposure to rat droppings and not so much human interaction like COVID. But, you know, it's a concern, but it looks like this whole ship was, they took a little tour of the southernmost town in Argentina to see a bird, some rare bird.
0: And that the hantavirus was airborne because it had gotten disturbed during that sightseeing.
1: Yeah.
0: So the husband, I think, died first. Then his wife died like the day after they got off the ship. So there's your patient zero right there.
1: Yeah, and it was around a landfill where there was rodent droppings. So,
0: you know, nobody talks about it, but that's exactly what Gene Hackman's wife died from in their home, from rodent droppings. That was determined, and nobody got all crazy about that. It almost seems like, I don't think it's the exact same people, but the exact same kind of people want to make it like it's 2020 all over again.
1: And this virus is just not, doesn't have that profile. You have to have, there's one strain of it, the Andy strain, where it can be transmitted human to human, but it takes intimate physical contact. That's why,
0: how do you explain the one that got it on the plane with one that had it on the cruise ship? So I don't know about intimate, close contact. Yes, I don't think it has to be intimate because somebody is positive right now help me out. Where is the facility where a lot of them, there's like 18 and two are, I think, in Atlanta, but 16 are in this other facility that evidently
1: in
0: is
1: Nebraska.
0: Doing. That's right. Omaha, Nebraska.
1: Yeah.
0: That's doing a really, really good job. Let me go to my notes on this. 18 passengers have returned to the United States. One tested positive. One is showing symptoms in Georgia, but is not yet tested positive. And let's see, 16, we have the numbers right off top of the head. 16 are isolated in Nebraska. So I don't want to say much ado about nothing, but if you listen to the people giving you sobering content on this topic, I don't think there's any reason to get, you know, crazy over it. I don't think it's nothing, but I think we should keep it, you know, in context.
1: Yeah, it doesn't look like a plandemic, as I like to say, what COVID was. So it just doesn't look that transmissible, that virulent, but it is more deadly, that's for sure.
0: Yeah.
1: When you get it, you're in trouble.
0: Yeah. That's true.
1: But there's all kinds of things out there. I mean, we had a friend of ours from church. He cut down a tree, and the tree had some kind of fungus growing on it, and he inhaled it, and he was in the hospital 16 days with lung problems from
0: inhalation.
1: Cutting down a tree.
0: Yeah?
1: Yeah.
0: Wild.
1: So there's a lot of stuff lurking around out there, but COVID was, you know, in my mind, a man-made plague came out of that lab in Wuhan, China. And that's why it was so unpredictable, because it was man-made.
0: Yeah.
1: When you see these.
0: Yep, yep. I've had a bone of contention. We should nail down that the origin of COVID-19 is the Wuhan Institute of Virology. That's how it happened. They were whipping it up in a lab. This wasn't in some wet market. This wasn't bats and other things. I think it's important that we nail that down, Kirk.
1: Because it was a whole, I don't want to say a hoax, but it was a cover-up for sure. And, you know,

0: because it came from some bats from some cave that was 800 miles away and sold in some wet market. Come on.
1: And you had people like Fauci, and I believe he knew he was lying. That I cannot prove, but I'm allowed to think it. And they say, oh, no, not at all. But yet anybody that objectively has discussed the analysis of it said that this is nothing they've ever seen that has happened naturally, organically, that this was engineered. And it was actually engineered, especially that Delta strain, to really do a number on people. And it did. It did take. You know, maybe you had to have, you know, some other comorbidity or something, even if you don't know you have a comorbidity, for it to kill you. You know, because Kirk, we're very fortunate. You know, you've had it, I've had it. We recovered quickly, able to go right back to work within a week, and probably could have gone even sooner than that. But you're supposed to stay out, you know, a certain period of time so that you don't, you know, infect anybody else. And but with certain people, I mean, it killed them.
0: Yeah, that was it never was clear to me what made the difference between people. You know, we had some friends die from it, and they looked to be perfectly healthy. They didn't look like they had comorbidities. But you don't know what's, you know, lurking inside your body. And like I said, a man-made virus like this just doesn't follow the rules.
1: Yeah, that's right.
0: That's my observation.
1: Very, very good point. We'll come right back, 45 minutes past the hour. Stacey Abrams, there is a lot to unpack here, Kirk, and I want to talk about her when we come back. She headed up this very, in my opinion, highly suspicious New Georgia Project, NGP, a nonprofit organization that was founded by Stacey Abrams. She agreed to pay a record $300,000 fine. It's the biggest of its kind in Georgia state history. And it was just replete with campaign finance violations related to the 2018 gubernatorial election. They've admitted to 16 violations, failure to disclose over $4 million in contributions. I mean, this is a corrupt, crooked situation. Now, in case anybody thought that she was in the clear, this is very recent news that despite the fact the organization has settled, there are reports that indicate that Stacey Abrams has been subpoenaed and other leaders of that organization have been subpoenaed and that an investigation continues. I'm not in the slightest, least surprised. We'll see what Kirk has to say when we come back. It is early in the morning at 47 minutes past the hour.
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5: It is 53 minutes past the hour. Chuck Malama coming up in about 10 minutes. Kirk Conover continues until the top of the hour. Dr. Bob making a house call in today's 9 o'clock hour. Looking forward to all of it. This portion of Hurley in the Morning brought to us in part by Cape Resorts. Today, it is my privilege to highlight Congress Hall. Congress Hall is really an amazing property. We were there not this past weekend, the weekend before, had an incredible meal in the Blue Pig Tavern. Actually, such a fun visit that I wrote about it at length. You can see that on the app. But this is a property that's been open since 1816, making it America's oldest seaside resort. And when you walk in the front doors, marble floored lobby, American flags that line History Hallway, it's just fantastic. So you can visit just for the day, and it's wonderful. Out on the great lawn, dining in the Blue Pig Tavern, enjoying beverages in the Brown Room, later in the day down in the Boiler Room. I mean, it's just fabulous. DJs, dancing, pizza, I mean, you name it. Congress Hall has it all. And for spring, midweek, if you can do it, that really helps in terms of both crowds and also the rate. On the web to reserve at caperesorts.com/Congress Hall. Congress Hall is America's first seaside resort. So the walls, I think, are closing in on Stacey Abrams there, Kirk.
6: The new Georgia project admitted to 16 campaign finance violations. Her and two others are being subpoenaed by the Georgia Senate to appear because they want to get to the bottom of who made all these decisions.
5: And why didn't they declare this $4 million? I mean, it's bad.
6: Yeah. Yeah, who made all these decisions to violate the campaign finance laws? I mean, and of course, she retreats to saying this is partisan and you're trying to suppress the rights of black people to vote. And that shows an attitude. You know, it's a condescending attitude that all of a sudden, you know, black people can't think for themselves. They just all vote like automatons for the Democratic
5: Party. That you're being investigated for what you did and not the color of your skin.
6: Right.
5: She I'm going to give you the quote to our listeners. You know it, Kirk, but quote, "It is not lost on me that I am being summoned days after the United States Supreme Court gutted protections for minority voting power and after I testified against the unconscionable voter suppression process unfolding across several southern states." What a garbage comment.
6: Yeah, she's bad news.

0: is, but she's also the epitome of what the contemporary Democrat Party stands for. They're totally into identity politics. If you're black, you're supposed to fit into this slot. If you're Hispanic, you fit into this spot. And if you're a white male, you're out. I mean, yeah. It's just...
1: Yeah, and all the other ones you mentioned have to vote Democrat. Or, like Joe Biden said, what did Joe Biden say to, Charlemagne the God? That's T-H-A, the God. He said something like, if you're not voting for me, you ain't black.
0: Yeah.
1: Imagine saying that. Imagine saying that to an African-American. A white man saying that to an African-American.
0: Well, that's the attitude of these contemporary Democrats. And
1: by the way, let me share with you the contemporary attitude of these contemporary Democrats. There was a survey taken. 42% of Democrats believe that the Butler, Pennsylvania assassination attempt on President Trump did not happen. Now, that's with the murder of Corey Comparator and two others being shot that fortunately recovered, did not die. And 42% of Democrats believe that that was fake. Can you even believe that?
0: It's hard to believe, but as Newt Gingrich has been saying on Fox News the last 2 days, they're no longer socialists. They're just crazy.
1: Yeah.
0: And that shows it. I mean,
1: 42% and 1/3 of Democrats don't think that the shooter event at the White House Correspondents' Dinner. Now, that's with thousands of Democrats, hundreds, if not thousands, in the Democrat media, cameras picking up the guy scooting through the magnetometer and flying through with his shotgun and, the whole deal. A third of Democrats don't think that that happened.
0: It's insane. They conveniently ignore the fact that his family saying he had mental problems, and his family say he was radicalized a couple years ago, and he left a manifesto.
1: He wrote a manifesto that said he didn't think he would be

0: manifesto that said he didn't think he would be alive, that, you know, he thought he would be taken down, but that a third of Democrats don't believe it happened. 30 seconds, Kirk, closing comment.
1: Just shows you they're not qualified to run the country.
0: No. And by the way, if they do get power, and I have a sneaky suspicion, unfortunately, they're going to have quite a bit of it in the next several months, the next few years ahead, we are in big trouble. Big, big trouble. Kirk, great to be with you.
1: Always fun. Always great to be on the number one program in South Jersey.
0: Thank you,
1: Kirk. Thanks, Harry.
0: You got it. Chuck Malamut, All About Your Financial Matters, takes to the airwaves next on the one and only Early in the Morning program. It's 8 o'clock. It's halftime. We'll be right back. Don't go away. This is the station that plays the winners. I'll let them tell you.

0: on will be a big topic in China. I'm Dave Anthony, Fox News. When President Trump goes there for talks, he'll leave today after saying this about the ceasefire.
1: It's one of the weakest right now. It's our life support.
0: Calling garbage Iran's counterproposal trying to end the conflict. And now Israel is sending Iron Dome missile defense to a Gulf country Iran's attacked the United Arab Emirates. Fox's Lucas Tomlinson's there in Dubai.
2: Multiple officials tell Fox the Emirates are not taking any of these attacks on this country lying down. They've hit back, launching multiple airstrikes against Iranian oil facilities, as first reported by the Wall Street Journal, after more than 2,800 Iranian drones and missiles have been launched here, more than twice the number launched at any other country during the war, including Israel.
0: And oil prices up more than 3% as shipping remains mostly halted in the Strait of Hormuz, which China relies on heavily for oil as the U.S. military keeps a blockade around Iran's ports. The Americans quarantined in Omaha after being taken off that hantavirus-stricken cruise ship are said to be doing well without symptoms. Ashley Neumeier, the director of Public Health Nebraska, tells Fox this morning.
3: Hantavirus, in order for it to spread, it does need prolonged human-to-human contact. So this is different from the COVID-19 virus.
0: Two others are isolated in Atlanta. Others quarantined overseas. The outbreak killed three people on the cruise. Days after Virginia's Supreme Court struck down as illegal a voter-approved congressional redistricting map that would benefit Democrats, a win for Republicans again at the Supreme Court.
4: On Friday, Alabama Attorney General Steve Marshall asked the Supreme Court to pause a lower court ruling blocking the state from using a congressional map approved in 2023 until after the 2030 census. Approved by the state's GOP legislature, the map would eliminate one of the state's two largely black House districts. The Supreme Court's conservative majority granting the request, sending the case back to a lower court, which could ramp up efforts to use the map ahead of the midterm elections.
0: That's Fox's Kristen Goodwin. There are primaries today in West Virginia and Nebraska. 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
7: Good morning. It is 47 degrees. We're going to have sunny to partly cloudy skies today. I'm Christina Lang with everything you need to know. Congressman Jeff Van Drew said he's introducing legislation to suspend federal gas taxes for 18 months as fuel prices rise amid the conflict in Iran. The proposal, supported by President Trump, comes as gas prices reach a national average of $4.52 per gallon due to the rising oil prices and disruptions. Now, Van Drew also urged Governor Mikey Sherrill to suspend the state gas tax to provide additional relief for drivers. Ocean City voters will choose a mayor and three city council members today, with incumbent Jay Gillian seeking a fifth term against challengers Keith Hartzell and Pete Madden. The race is shaped largely by debate over the future of the former Wonderland Pier site, where the proposed hotel has divided officials and residents. Polls are open until 8 p.m. tonight. Grocery chain Aldi seeking final approval from the Vineland Planning Board to open a new store at the former Rite Aid site on Landis Avenue and Delsey Drive in Vineland. The project would expand and redevelop the existing building, creating Vineland's second Aldi location and the seventh in Atlantic, Cape May, and Cumberland counties. 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Meteorologist Dan Zarrow's forecast is next in the WPG Talk Radio 95.5 Newsroom. I'm Christina Lang.
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1: Hi, thank you and welcome back. It's just about 7 minutes past the hour. Chuck Malamut is here. Chuck Malamut is the managing director, leads the Malamut Group at Morgan Stanley's Northfield, New Jersey office. The phone number for all of your financial planning needs is 609-383-2010. That's 609-383-2010. The following program is presented by Chuck Malamut, a financial advisor at Morgan Stanley. The information, views, and opinions that are expressed on this program are those of Chuck and do not necessarily reflect those of Morgan Stanley or its affiliates. They are current as of the date of this program. They are subject to change without notice. Neither the information provided nor any opinion expressed herein constitutes a solicitation for the purchase or sale of any security. This presentation is for informational purposes only. Morgan Stanley Smith Barney member, SIPC. Before we get to Chuck's market update, let me share with you from a gentle lady listener of the program. We thank you for your eyes so that we can share with everyone that if you are utilizing Zion Road in Egg Harbor Township, right at the intersection of Ocean Heights and Zion. So you have the gas station, you have Pete's Sub Shop, and you know all the different things in that mall, Chris Ferry Insurance, the whole deal. That there is a detour that takes you off of Zion Road, and I know exactly what they've been doing. I've been following the project, and I'll tell you, the Egg Harbor Township Police have done a phenomenal job keeping the traffic moving. I actually called who I hope is the next chief of police about a week or two ago, and that would be hopefully Michael Finnerty, the next chief, and asked, could he please, you know, just say that they received. One day, I just happened to go by this construction area three or four different times in the same day. Now, I always do it twice, but this was just a crazy day, and they just kept it moving. There is a talent with keeping traffic moving like that. You got to let a certain number go, but not too many, because you got to keep each direction going. And they really were impeccable. So if you're in that area, there's a lot of construction that's going on. They're managing it very, very well, but you might want to leave yourself a little extra time. You're going to get on Zion, then you're going to get off of Zion, and then if you need to get back onto Zion a few blocks later, you can get back on. So just please plan accordingly, be guided accordingly. Chuck, good morning.
2: Harry, good morning. How are you today?
1: Just living the dream. waiting for the next meeting of the Fed.
2: You're looking good. Harry, it's, oh my goodness, I haven't been here.
1: I've been
2: on air with you, on air with your listeners for 30 seconds, and you can't.
1: I didn't say anything.
2: I love you like a brother. You're like a little kid. You just can't.
1: That's,
2: you know,
1: what
2: you're just
1: saying.
2: So excited.
1: I'm very excited.
2: But guess what? Let's
1: forever young.
2: We will get into that as we progress through our discussion today.
1: I wish my joy could extend to you.
2: But I will tell you that at 8:30 this morning, we'll talk about it before CPI.
1: Yeah.
2: Is going to be announced. I think as we get to that, close to the hour, at 8:30 on the hour, so to speak, or half hour, we'll get into that.
1: We will.
2: But let's talk a little bit about last week. Again, U.S. Equity markets finished higher for the week. The S&P was up 2.3%, closed just shy of 7,400 on Friday. We went through it on yesterday. It's now six consecutive positive weeks for the S&P 500, ending at all-time highs. The NASDAQ was especially strong, Harry. It was up about 4.5% for the week. And the markets are continuing to focus on fundamentals, and that's being, you know, growth in earnings, rather than the day-to-day war headlines, which, you know, are obviously no longer day-to-day. They're hour by hour. So you have this risk-on tone, and that is really supported, you know, what's happening in the market. So when you look at the S&P, Harry, up 2.3% for the week, now up 8.5% year-to-date. The Dow Jones was flat for the week, up just shy of 4% year.

0: Today, the NASDAQ up 4.5% for the week, Harry, now up 13% year to date. International stocks up 1%. The MSCI EAFE, that's the developed markets, up about 8% year to date. And the winner of the group, which I think everyone has caught everyone by surprise, emerging markets, up 7% for the week, Harry, up 22% year to date.
1: And earnings are still doing very well.
0: Yeah, we're almost through earnings. We'll cover that in a little bit. There's a couple big ones like NVIDIA still needs to come. But for the most part, we have completed earnings seasons. The best, the top three performers in the S&P 500 continue to be energy, information technology, and materials, up anywhere from 13 to 24%. The three bottom sectors in the S&P 500, Harry, healthcare, financials, and consumer discretionary. Healthcare and financials are both down anywhere from 6 to 7% year to date. Consumer discretionary, you know, in the third slot, up 3.8%. And the 10-year treasury, you know, hovering right now 4.3, 4.35, 4.4, seems to have found a home at those particular levels. So that's how we finished up, you know, last week. Now, when we take a look at, I think there's three trends that you really need to watch as we continue, you know, through this quarter. You know, geopolitical headlines, you know, Harry, they continue to dominate. And you can't, wherever you go and whatever you listen to or whatever you watch, it's everywhere. You know, but the markets have really, you know, it's kind of like a prize fighter. They fought it off. And they continue to look at fundamentals, as I mentioned a minute ago. And that's what has pushed equities to, you know, these record highs. The economy, for the most part, here in our country, remains on fairly solid footing. The labor markets that we'll chat about in a few, you know, as you remember on Friday, we had the jobs report. You know, we still have
1: another good number.
0: We still have that no hire, no fire, or no, that's not what it is. Slow to hire, slow to fire, right? I guess is the motto. But I think you're still seeing that, even though, you know, the economy seems to be doing better. Corporate earnings, significant surprise to the upside. And again, there's profitability across all sectors. And I think what a lot of these companies are showing investors is that in spite of everything that's happened, think about a year ago we had with the tariffs, right? Now we have the war. And, you know, I don't want to call those self-inflicted wounds, but you know, the markets and these companies have done a really good job being resilient, mm-hmm. and able to sort of, you know, fight those off. And it's all, and again, it's all about AI. And, you know, we will talk about that, you know, in a moment as well.
1: Perfect timing. We'll get our first break in. We're 15 minutes past the hour for all of your financial planning needs. 609-383-2010. That's 609-383-2010. I noticed the Dow is almost at 50,000 again. It's at like 49.7-ish or something. A lot going on. We'll be back with Chuck Malamut right after this.

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1: This is Harry Hurley for Congress Hall, an icon of relaxed elegance and warm hospitality that has welcomed generations of travelers since 1816. 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
2: 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Strait of Hormuz and every aspect of that, oil, everything, Chuck. What is happening?
3: Harry, I think, as we've mentioned before, the markets have pretty much stayed away from all the geopolitical discussions. But
2: I think it's pretty amazing.
3: I think we really need to spend some time with this. You know, the so the strait has been closed since the conflict began. You've seen a very, very tightened global energy, not so much here. And as a result of that, you've had some, you know, you've had significantly higher prices. You know, West Texas peaked around $112 a barrel during the disruption. You know, the world consumes 100 million barrels a day. 20% flows through the straits.
2: By the way, when that number is in effect that you just said, isn't that basically how many we do every day?
3: Every day.
2: Yeah.
3: Every day, 100 million.
2: Right. But we're meeting that.
3: Well,
2: in
3: here
2: terms
3: we
2: of
3: are.
2: Production.
3: Yeah, but yeah, we're not globally.
2: No, not globally.
3: So, you know, 20% flows through the strait. And as a result, you know, so what happened, you know, the IEA announced a record emergency oil stock release. So they're releasing 400 million barrels from 32 member countries, Harry. So that's only 4 days.
2: That's like their of global strategic petroleum reserves.
3: Yeah, that's 4 days of global consumption.
2: Yeah, it's
3: so, you know, underscoring the urgency, this strait needs to reopen. So
2: let me ask you a question, because a lot of people do, like lay people do, think about this. If we are energy independent and a net oil exporter, we don't need the Strait of Hormuz. Why do we get it between the eyes?
3: Because oil trades, it's a commodity, and it trades not just domestically, but it trades internationally.
2: All right, so we can't be parochial.
3: You can't,
2: we're affected.
3: We are, look, you know, we are at the top of the heap as far as production and usage. And obviously, you know, I know Trump's going to China. They're going to talk about the straits. Mm-hmm. But, you know, for the sake of the globe, the world.
2: Yeah, China needs it bad.
3: We need to get this open. So, but anyway, I think there's just a lot of confusion about the strait, and obviously you can't ignore it because the 400 million barrels is 4 days supply,
2: Harry.
3: Yeah,
2: it's a joke. And let me bring up one other thing that I want to make sure everybody is clear about. This is not like the Suez Canal. This is not like the Panama Canal, where there are hefty tolls when you go through. They're man-made, and it's a totally different situation. I think we have to be very aggressive about not letting Iran get away with shutting down this critical choke point, because then that could pop up anywhere in the world that somebody wants to just say, hey,
3: I'm going
2: to
3: tax you.
2: Yeah, $1 million, $2 million per oil tanker.
3: Yeah, I mean, it's unfortunately the 3 weeks has now turned, 3 week war has turned into like we're in the third month. And is this going to be, you know, Iran, Russia part two? And I think there's a lot of really smart people, you know, thinking that's the way this is going to go, and it's not going to end very, very quickly. But I think more to come on that. But we got a couple minutes here. Let's chat about earnings, and we'll talk about CPI. So 85% of the S&P 500 companies have, in fact, reported, Harry. And about 85% of the 85% have beat consensus estimates. You know, and that's about 20% higher than typically what we see.
2: So that's strong.
3: Yeah. So, you know, you look at all of the blended earnings and sales are up pretty significantly. If earnings are this strong, you know, what's the market's next hurdle? Is it going to be valuation? Is it going to be inflation? Or is it going to be geopolitics? So I think that
2: if there was not a major war going on right now, and I'm not talking about Ukraine and Russia, if there was not a major war with Iran going on, would we be going like uber bananas crazy in a positive way? Because look how good earnings and

0: are with this.
1: I think, as I mentioned before, you know, companies have a have the ability to pivot, and as a result, earnings are a result of that. And I think there were a lot of surprises to the upside. And you know, I don't want to be all in and both jump in both feet, Harry, and say, yeah, you're right 100%, but I think earnings would be up a little bit higher than they are right now.
0: Wow.
1: But the problem you have to recognize here, it's not so much what happened in the first quarter, because what the war started, was it the second week of March, I believe, was somewhere in that.
0: Sounds right.
1: So you only had 2 weeks. And so the real impact I think you're going to see is we get through the second and third quarters.
0: I see what you're saying. Yeah.
1: But we know one of the, your favorite topics, and it's pretty timely that it's going to be announced in about 5 minutes, is CPI, April CPI. And the expectation is that it's going to be up about 0.6% month over month. That's the headline CPI. Last month it was up 0.9% month over month. Headline CPI year over year, roughly 3.7% to 3.8% up from last month when it was reported about 3.3%. Core, which is ex food and energy, month over month is probably going to be up 0.3% to 0.4%. Last month, the month of March, it was up 0.2%. Core CPI year over year, up 2.7% is the expectation. A month ago was 2.6. So that's sort of the ballpark as to where the analysts are saying these numbers are going to land. But here's what they're going to look at. They're going to look at gasoline and energy. You know, March inflation was really heavily driven by energy. April is expected to stay elevated. The second item they're going to look at is shelter and rent. You know, shelter is now becoming that swing factor. You know, some economists think it could reaccelerate this particular month. And the core monthly number, that's what the Federal Reserve cares most about. A 0.3% core print is manageable. A 0.4% print would likely feel hot as far as the Fed is concerned. So, you know, the Fed is going to do nothing immediately today, regardless of the number. No emergency rate moves, but a hotter print would probably push expectations for rate cuts further out. Rate cuts further out, Harry, which is already happening amongst a lot of banks like Goldman Sachs and Bank of America, Morgan Stanley. They're all pushing out these rate cuts into the latter part of this year and maybe even the beginning of 2027.
0: So if that were to happen in June, that would be a big surprise, is what you're saying.
1: If a rate cut
0: in June.
1: Absolutely. Yeah. I mean, what beyond CPI, what's going to happen is you got retail sales coming, and retail sales is really going to take a really good look as to and a clear understanding, you know, how consumers are reacting to these higher energy prices. And I think CPI, along with retail sales, is going to pretty much tell all as to where we stand and what the Fed's next move is going to be.
0: All right, we're going to get our break in right now. You think it's a minute early, but I have a minute spot that I need to do. It's going to get us to the bottom of the hour break right on time. And when we come back, Chuck will give you all of this. I think it's crucial right now with all these things that are going on, a critical CPI report coming up with Chuck Malamut, who is talking all about your financial matters right here on the Hurley in the Morning program. And if you are looking for relief from osteoarthritis pain, I have a suggestion that you go to Atlanticare. Atlanticare Regional Medical Center is the official, the exclusive hospital for the Hurley in the Morning program. Atlanticare now offers Varian TrueBeam, a non-surgical treatment that uses low-dose radiation to help reduce pain and inflammation. 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

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Chuck will give you all the news that's fit to air on CPI, April CPI, when we come back in just a few minutes. Don't go away.

0: 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And I give you some bonuses as well. An Atlantic City man who violated probation, actually somehow, I don't even know how, avoided jail, but violated the probation, so in state prison. And Ocean City voters, head to the polls. It's election.
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1: All clear and all quiet today, with a big dome of high pressure parked over the Northeast. That'll keep skies clear and temperatures comfortable. It is a bit chilly this morning. I think you're reaching for a jacket first thing. We'll see a high temperature this afternoon around 65 degrees. Sunny, dry, with a light breeze today. Increasing clouds tonight and seasonably cool. Look for a low of 52. Now, tomorrow turns mostly cloudy and breezy with a high of 70. Scattered showers and thunderstorms are likely late day tomorrow. That could linger into early Thursday. I'm Chief Meteorologist Dan Zarrow on WPG Talk Radio 95.5.
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1: Now that Wendy's has these new biggie deals, everyone in the family can get what they're craving, from Nugs to JBCs. 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
1: See you in June.
0: April headline jobs report up 115,000. The estimate, consensus estimate was 65,000. The breadth of hiring was also encouraging. The unemployment rate remained unchanged at 4.3%. I think if you found something in the report that did not work well, it's the disappointing year-over-year wage growth up 0.2%. It's now about up 3.6% year-over-year. So, Harry, the labor force participation rate fell to the lowest level since October 2021. So again, no hire, no fire. I think it's a good report, but I remember we talked about, maybe it was the last month it came, and I'm wondering how many economists are actually really using these numbers, because there's such a dramatic change, and revisions month over month over month. I think what it gets down to is that, really the weekly jobless weekly jobs report that we get, weekly jobless, hold on, let me get this right. The weekly jobless reports that we get, unemployment, I guess is the best way to put it.
1: Yeah.
0: Those are more important right now than the actual monthly, and they're trending lower as well. So that's great for the labor market. And, I still think that, remember we always talked about the pendulum and how it swings and, who is in favor of the employees and in favor of the employer. In a perfect world, it kind of sets in the middle. I still think I think it's really in the employer's camp right now. I don't know. What's your thought on that?
1: Oh, definitely. Yeah. What was once, wildly to the employees' favor has flipped. Employers have the edge right now.
0: Yeah, I want to say it's more to the middle, but,
1: It could be. That's probably more accurate, but I think it's tilting a bit to the favor of the employer. But like you said, though, people are not anxious to hire right now. Mm-hmm. And I don't think it's just the war or anything. You got AI that is radically – I think AI, Chuck, I don't know if you agree with this. I think it's radically affecting what companies are doing right now, because they're finding out that X number of employees used to do this, this, and this, and they can just do it with this Claude or ChatGPT. They don't –
0: We use it as part of our daily work and use it, personally as well. I think the only concern that I think all of us have or should have is the information that's being, spit out to you relatively quickly, it's not 100% accurate.
1: I agree. And I've called that out. Because it's grabbing information that is out there, but it's not filtering for complete accuracy.
0: And Harry, we've talked about short rates, and I do want to spend a minute and talk about the 10-year. And the 10-year, actually, the 10-year Treasury this morning, right now, is actually trading at 4.44%. And it's up about 40 basis points or 0.4% since the beginning of the war. So estimates are roughly half of that increase. So that move was attributed to the shock with Iran. And the remainder is because we've had stronger than expected growth. And remember, we had a reversal in March in the markets. It came back in April. And I think we really need to pay attention to what's happening in the bond market.
1: Say we had a reversal, you mean a reverse yield curve?
0: No, I'm saying the equity markets. In March had a really tough month.
1: Right, but no reverse yield curve at the moment.
0: No, inverted yield
1: curve.
0: No. I mean the curve is elongated. It's a typical yield curve where it's like on a 45, but it sort of angles. I don't think you're going to see an inverted yield curve anytime soon.
1: It's always good if the longer term instrument has a higher yield than a shorter term instrument, right?
0: In a perfect world, exactly. Yeah. So, the Fed right now, is there going to be reset? Or there's an easing bias, versus the market, you know.

0: pricing, you know, fewer or zero rate cuts. We kind of talked around this, you know, a few minutes ago. I'm looking, as an example, you know, all the different areas that we look at to get information together for your show. I kind of looked at that as a starting point. Mm-hmm. So Nuveen, for instance, they say the Fed is on pause with a hawkish bias. Edward Jones, markets were pricing two rate cuts before the shock of Iran. Now they expect the Fed to on hold this year. Another company called Smart Trust. Again, no change. MFS, you know, they cited that New York Fed John Williams sees inflation around 3% this year, 2% next year. And he's comfortable. He is comfortable with an easing bias language. You know, Bob Dahl, you know, we talked about the 3% is now the old 2%. So no change there. You know, so are we in a regime shift, Harry, with respect when inflation settles in, you know, keeping rates higher for longer? That is, you know, the question. I know we kind of talk about it. We tease each other.
1: Well, here's what I really believe on that. In any other time, I would say 100% what you're talking about. But President Trump is so adamant about reducing rates, and he got to put his hand-picked person as the Fed chair. I think we're going to see something very unconventional that we've never seen before that will actually ignore reality and choose lower interest rates. And I think would markets not like that kind of thing if it does something so unpredictable?
0: I think the markets would not. I mean, the market should act favorably with a rate cut.
1: But if it's not expected,
0: if it's not expected, I think the markets might react unfavorably.
1: And it's not even about, you know, the seafood fun and, you know, all frolic and all that. I just feel like it's going to happen.
0: And well, we have what? It's June 17, I think it is.
1: Yeah, I got
0: the
1: date.
0: Do you have it in your book? So we're about a month out. And, you know, but Harry, look, a lot can happen in a month. Actually, like 5 weeks. Yeah, there you go. Fed meeting today. First with Kevin Warsh. Yeah, and then you got my name next to it. Chuck. Why'd you put Chuck as a loser there, Harry?
1: I didn't do that. Everything Chuck said is in there, except okay. I did not put his name, nor that he's a loser, because I'm the truth in broadcasting. And Chuck, you are a big winner. So I would never call you the opposite of that. All right, final break. When we come back, I can't wait. For this one, Chuck is going to talk about housing, and that is just something that I am just very intellectually curious. I just love, you know, talking about housing, and we're going to do that next with Chuck Malamud, who you can call for all of your financial planning needs at 609-383-2010. I would suspect that just moments away, Dr. Bob will be arriving to our palatial studios for today's 9 o'clock hour. Looking forward to that. Right here on the Hurley in the Morning program.

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0: I think the inventory levels are getting better than what we've seen previously here locally, but I mean,
1: you actually
0: nationally,
1: see new construction.
0: Yeah, I mean, nationally,
1: happening.
0: I think you're seeing more inventory as well. And again, this is all ties back to interest rates. You know, we talked about last year, the 30-year, the mortgage rates, and they haven't really. They kind of got stuck. They moved a little bit lower. They haven't budged of late.
1: What do you think happened, Chuck? You owned your first home when you were in your 20s in Northfield, I believe. I owned my first home with Margie in Summers Point when we were like 22 years old. What happened? That now you can't get a mortgage without two incomes, it seems. Something hasn't gone right.
0: So, you know, we did talk about this a little bit last week, and I think the comment, and we had a disagreement on this because, short-term rates came down and mortgage rates did not. So I went back and actually did a little more research on that. I just want to make sure that I was right in what has happened. So over the last 18 months, the Fed has cut the benchmark about 150 basis points or 1.5% in this cycle where they're in right now. First cut was in September of 24. Longer-term interest rates, surprisingly enough, Harry, they really haven't fallen nearly as much. And stretches along the way, they actually did increase. So in September of 24, the average 30-year fixed rate fell to about 6.09%. After the Fed began cutting, mortgage rates actually moved back towards the upper end of the range, closer to 7 in late 2024 and early 25. By 2025, Freddie Mac data still had the 30-year mortgage rates in the mid-sixes, not dramatically lower compared to what we saw with the Fed rate cuts. And, you know, the Fed cuts did help a little, but longer-term rates do not follow the Fed on a straight line.
1: Yeah, I thought the actual, if we talk about over a long period of time, that the correct answer to that would be they almost always go down, but not always.
0: And that is what has happened here. So
1: yeah. But am I right about that?
0: For the most part, but you know the 30-year the interest rates on mortgages pretty much track the 10-year Treasury. And as I mentioned to you just a few minutes ago, that 10-year right now is at about 4.44%, and you know Treasury yields increase due to sticky inflation, which we have right now. Stronger than expected economic data, which we have right now, larger government borrowing, which we have right now, and investor concerns about future deficits. So you mix that secret sauce, Harry, all together, guess what you're going to have? You're not going to have lower mortgage rates. And these without these lower mortgage rates, you know, a lot of home buyers get stuck because they can't, you know, you can't make that move. So I think there's obviously
1: more to
0: come.
1: So they would want to move, maybe downsize. This would free up inventory. But if they're stuck, as you say, and I know you're right about that, then unfortunately, I mean, that's a problem.
0: Well, it does. And we know one of the items I just mentioned was
1: a lot of movement that would take place.
0: You know, there's four items, again, that are driving the 10-year inflation, sticky inflation. Stronger than expected economic data, larger government borrowing. So I'm going to stop with the larger government borrowing. Harry, right now, you know, if the government were to apply for a mortgage, I don't think they would get one because, I mean, I'm kind of joking here a little
1: bit.
0: Not
1: credit worthy.
0: But, you know, the U.S. federal deficit right now has risen to 100.2% of our nation's GDP. Mm. It's the first time, Harry, we've exceeded 100% since World War II. So put that in perspective here for a second.
1: Well, we are in two wars.
0: World War II.
1: I know, but we're in two wars right now.
0: Right, but I'm just saying.
1: I'm saying there's a correlation to that because it's incredible spending that takes place.
0: Well, but Harry, look.
1: I mean, I want people to know on your show, Chuck, as the music is playing us off, the Defense Department just asked either yesterday or this morning for a 40% increase in their budget.
0: I know, but Harry, look, I'll leave it like this. 100.2% means that the country currently spends $1.33 for every $1 it collects in revenue. That's not a great path to be on. We have to correct that.
1: That would head you towards insolvency. You couldn't stay there.

0: Well, right. That's why our debt, you know, our debt ratings have decreased over time as well.
1: 609-383-2010, 609-383-2010 for all of your financial planning needs. Chuck, great show.
0: Thanks for having me, Harry. Have a great day.
1: Wonderful job. Dr. Bob, making a house call. He is next on the Hurley in the Morning program. Stay with us.

0: Inflation rises again. I'm Dave Anthony, Fox News. Because of the surge in oil and at the gas pump, the consumer price index rose 0.6% last month, and the annual rate jumped up in April, too.
1: Year over year, 3.8%. That's just a little bit hotter than we expected. We were looking for 3.7, and it's much higher than the 3.3 we got the month prior.
0: Fox Business Network Cheryl Cassonia's oil prices rise again this morning, up 3%, with no end in sight to the Iran conflict after the president said the ceasefire is on life support, calling Iran's counterproposal garbage. With U.S. blockade around Iran's ports still in place, he'll today go to China, which relies heavily on Iran's oil. Interior Secretary Doug Burgum just told Fox.
2: The U.S. economy is strong. China's economy is faltering. It's just a great spot, and President Trump's leadership is putting us in a great place to come out on top.
0: Well, the war secretary is at the Capitol testifying at a House hearing before also going to the Senate later.
3: This department remains laser-focused on increasing lethality and survivability of our fighting force from the front lines. The factory floors.
0: And as Fox's Jennifer Griffin reports from the Capitol, Pete Hegseth is pushing a $1.5 trillion military budget next year.
4: A 44% increase from a year ago. With the Iran war as a backdrop and concerns from lawmakers that the Pentagon is not being honest about what the war has cost so far, expect heated questioning.
0: 18 passengers taken from the Hantavirus-stricken cruise ship remain isolated in the U.S., most in Nebraska, none showing symptoms there. Of the two in quarantine in Atlanta, one had mild symptoms. It's primary day in two states, West Virginia and Nebraska, where the polls just opened, and one race getting the most attention for a House seat. Democrats hope to flip from red to blue.
5: GOP Rep. Don Bacon is not seeking re-election, and where millions of dollars in out-of-state money has been spent by several Democrats, including ugly primary battles between leading hopefuls John Kavanaugh and Denise Powell. President Trump-backed Brinker Harding is running unopposed on the Republican side.
0: That's Jeff Manasso. 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
8: Good morning, 51 degrees, sunny to partly cloudy today. I'm Christina Lang with everything you need to know. Ocean City residents head to the polls today to vote for mayor. Incumbent Jay Gillian is running for another term. He's held the job for 16 years. He's being challenged by incumbent city councilman Keith Hartzell, who ran unsuccessfully for mayor against Gillian in the last mayoral election 4 years ago. Also running is Pete Madden, who has been on the council for 12 years, most recently serving as vice president. Polls are open today till 8. 59-year-old man from Atlantic City was sentenced to 3 years behind bars after pleading guilty to criminal mischief and receiving stolen motor vehicle. The case involved a 2023 incident where Terry Fletcher was caught on surveillance throwing a rock through a Helzberg Diamond Store window in Hamilton Township. He was later found driving a stolen hot-wired Toyota in Absecon with a fraudulent registration, leading to additional charges. A redesigned version of the Wildwood Sightseer tram cars has sparked backlash online after a video showed up with the updated SUV-style electric vehicles replacing the classic design. While officials say the changes modernize the system, many fans say it ruins the nostalgia. Each of the three new Volvo vehicles is expected to operate alongside five existing tram cars. 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Meteorologist Dan Zarrow's forecast is next. 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

0: Pearly Way and the World's Playground to the Broadcast Pioneers of Philadelphia Hall of Fame. 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
1: Chuck Malamud has just left, not the building, but the studio. He's about to leave the building in about 10 seconds. Bob, I want you to pick, would you like that mic? I would like you to be on that mic, and that would be a good decision. Dr. Bob Zlotnick, the president and the chief executive officer of Atlantic Prevention Resources, our distinguished guest, second Tuesday of every month for a couple of decades now. Dr. Bob, time is yours.
2: Good morning, Harry.
1: Good to see you.
2: Heard a funny sound in my...
1: Do you have an echo? Or are you good?
2: It was a shushing sound, but it's gone.
1: Shh. It might have been the intro or
2: maybe.
1: Something.
2: Yeah. Is our guest here?
1: Your guest is here.
2: All right. I want to introduce Don Rogers. Morning, Don.
3: Good morning.
2: How are you?
3: I'm doing great. Thanks for having me.
2: So, Don, Harry, is the Director of Outreach for Advanced Recovery Systems. And Don, I'd like you to talk about your program. First, I would just want to, full disclosure, Don is a former employee of Atlantic Prevention Resources. I've known Donnie for, that's just a habit.
1: Yeah.
2: I've known Don for many years, probably 15 years or more. Don was one of our first counselors at our treatment program when we opened it.
1: Nice homecoming.
3: Hey,
1: reunion.
3: Call me Donnie. We're all friends here. Call me Donnie.
1: There you go.
3: It's all good.
2: And I met Donnie when he was very young and new in the field. So Donnie, talk about, let's go back a little, just down memory lane for a few. What was it like working for our treatment program when it was new?
3: Yeah, first I want to thank you, Bob and Harry, for having me on this morning. It's definitely a privilege. And yeah, thanks. Special thanks to Atlantic Prevention Resources, Bob, yourself, for giving a young man like myself at the time an opportunity to really grow my career. And I'm in debt of gratitude and just the amount of experience at APR, the people I worked with. It was just a wonderful experience all around, and it was great. I mean, you opened up the treatment center and alongside your prevention agency there. And we had a great team in place. We provided, awesome outpatient care. We helped a lot of families in the South Jersey area, find recovery and get better. And I learned a tremendous amount about the field. It's really why I'm doing what I'm doing today.
2: So when you left APR, where did you go immediately?
3: So I left Atlantic Prevention Resources. That had to have been, a long time ago, and I went to Seabrook in Princeton,
2: right.
3: New Jersey,
2: mm-hmm.
3: And they're no longer around right now. But you gave me the opportunity to learn, and then I took a primary therapist role there at Seabrook Bridgeton, where I work with the young adult men, and got some really good supervision and mentorship there. And then my wife today at the time we were getting married. And, I was living up in Monmouth County, New Jersey, and I was driving, 200 miles a day.
2: That's ridiculous.
3: To work in an inpatient setting. That's how much I love my job.
2: Mm-hmm.
3: Right? I love what I do. And, it got to the point where I was, driving a little bit too much. And, we decided to kind of look for some opportunities up here. And then they offered me the outreach role. There at Seabrook, and I said, "What is outreach?" And they said, "Well, you can just go out there and make us better, and work with integrity, and help people, and educate the community." I said, "That sounds great," and I could kind of, work out of my home area, and which was nice. And Monmouth County turned into four or five more counties and the boroughs of New York City, and expanded my outreach efforts there, and it was an awesome experience.
2: And Seabrook was one of the, very old, one of the original inpatient treatment

0: treatment programs. In fact, probably one of the very few in South Jersey, along with Maryville, and had a great reputation when you were there. And so talk about outreach. What exactly is outreach? I know it, but just for our listeners, talk about, you know, what that is and how that's different from providing counseling like you were.
1: Yeah, that's a great point, Bob. And I think it's important to note that it is very different. And what makes my role a little bit, you know, different is that I have that clinical background. So what we bring to the outreach space is education, insight on how to navigate, you know, the process of finding treatment, of recovery. We educate a lot of healthcare professionals, whether it's your local doctor's office, hospital social work departments, just people in the community, nonprofit organizations, other treatment centers, on how to, you know, work with people with substance use disorders and mental health issues, how to appropriately make referrals to certain treatment centers, whether it's the one that I represent or other partners in the community. The language, you know, very important when you're speaking to, you know, people and talking about individuals with substance use disorder and mental health issues, that we're not, you know, stigmatizing and we're really giving a good language to the community on how to appropriately address and communicate. And you know, listen, most importantly, saving lives. Mm-hmm. I mean, that is what we do. It's why we do it, is to help people find recovery, embrace recovery, and hopefully they hold on to it, and then they help the next person.
0: You said something, Donnie, that really stuck out to me, and that is that in doing outreach, trying to help people, you know, find help for their problem, you make referrals not just to your own organization, but to other organizations, which is, sounds to me a little like Miracle on 34th Street when Santa sends somebody to Macy's, you know, instead of Gimbel's. That to me shows that you're not just about the bottom line and your employer, even though that is your business, but you're about helping people. And so can you, first of all, just talk about your agency for a little while, your organization, and also, most importantly, before our first break, I want to make sure you get the contact information out, the phone number, the website.
1: Yeah, absolutely. 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I'll have all our information. If there's anything anyone ever needs, any support, you know, my confidential line is 908-528-6042. 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We're here to serve and do the best we can to provide the best services, you know, for the families in the area.
2: We're very proud
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2: Sorry to jump in on you there, Don. We're going to come right back, brief time out, more with Dr. Bob, president of Atlantic Prevention Resources, Dr. Bob Zlotnick, and he's interviewing Don Rogers, awesome individual. I've really been enjoying this long-form interview. It continues right after this. Don't go away.

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0: We're back. Dr. Bob is visiting with Don Rogers. Dr. Bob, time is yours.
3: Thank you, Harry. My guest today, our guest on Atlantic Prevention Resources program Under the Influence is Don Rogers. Don's a former APR employee. He was a counselor intern, then a counselor at Atlantic Prevention Resources back when we opened up in the mid-2000s. And Don is now the director of outreach for Advanced Recovery Systems, which is the recovery village at Cooper in Cherry Hill. So, Don, let's talk about recovery. What is recovery? What does it look like? And how can people get help?
4: Thanks, Bob. Thanks, Dr. Bob. And Harry, again, thank you.
0: Yes,
4: and,
0: sir.
4: Yeah, recovery, it's a big word, right? And I think for me, it was really just a change in my entire life, right? And it goes back to, way before I picked up substances, you got to take a look at addiction. And we don't want to spend too much time on the science behind it, but for me, it was sports. It was, I had a hockey stick in my hand, a soccer ball at my feet. I was always on the move. I was addicted to that lifestyle of just go. And, there is, I believe that there is a, genetic component to, individuals with substance use disorders or that develop an addiction. And, for me, when I picked up a substance for the first time, it was evident, it was apparent that there was an issue there, right? Like, I couldn't stop once I started. I was allergic to the substance, whether it was alcohol or drugs or whatever the case may be. It started very small with me, cannabis, marijuana, which, I believe was my gateway, and, eventually led to harder illicit substances in the end, which, drove me down a very dark path. And, worked my whole life to get into a great program at Rider University, Division I AA soccer club, and my addiction robbed me of that and many other things, including my family and friends and everything I've built in life. And, I'm grateful for recovery. When I was introduced to the 12-step program and treatment, I was able to find recovery and really grow as an individual. And I had to really put the hard work in and continue to do that, even 18 years later. September 18th will be my 18th year. And Bob, please share the hope on your end. I think you had a pretty big milestone recently, didn't you?
3: Yeah, I did. On April 15th of this year, I celebrated 40 years of recovery, alcohol and drug-free.
0: Right on, Bob and Don.
3: But it's just another day. Harry, this is something every morning when I wake up.
0: It's another great day.
3: I mean, when I'm alive, I wake up alive.
0: Yeah.
3: That is a great day.
0: Yeah.
3: And it seems like so far in the past, Don, 18 years is remarkable. You were, like a teenager. You looked like a teenager when I met you. And
4: I know.
3: And
4: you gave this teenager a chance, Bob. you did good.
0: You did good.
3: So
0: how about answering this question from the Peanut Gallery? Going from that to actually being in the positions that both of you have been able to achieve. Dr. Bob first.
3: It's remarkable. I mean, so when I started in this field, it was doing substance use prevention.

0: in programming at Temple University as an undergrad. I was in recovery. There wasn't even a field of substance use prevention at the time, really. It was very early on in the late 80s. And I got very lucky, very blessed to get my degree from Temple and then my master's degree and then get a job in the field of substance use prevention at an agency that was brand new in the early 90s, mid 90s. I started working in 92, from 92 to 95 at the Southwest Council, which mm-hmm. is an agency very similar to what we do that serves Cumberland, Gloucester, and Salem County. And then moved on to Atlantic Prevention Resources, where I've been for 31 years. It's just, you know, but every day is a blessing.
1: Yeah.
0: And, you know, I mean, Don, your story is, I'm sure, similar in many respects, but so,
2: yeah.
0: So where you are now, go ahead.
2: No, I just, you really got my wheels turning here, you know. And I remember walking into Atlantic Prevention and as a young person in the field, you're like, why am I doing this? Why am I, you know, getting into this space? And you look at people like Bob that have been doing it for 30 plus years, who hold 40 plus years of recovery, you know, and that's the why. It's like, we do what we do because we want to help people, because we have a passion that fills our spirit. It drives us to get up every day. Like you were saying, Harry, a great day, right? Yeah. And I remember I went into treatment, you know, and I got out and I had to fill my spirit somehow. And I did that by going back into the jail that I was incarcerated at. And I helped inmates. I helped them get back plugged into society, discharge planning, connected them to resources. That filled my cup. That filled my spirit. My mentor at the time said, let's go to school. Go back to school. Get your CADC. That's kind of how I crossed paths with Bob and APR, as I got into the prevention space. And I learned about, you know, substance use disorder and treatment and addiction and got the book work done. And APR was my first launch pad, right, where I really planted myself firmly and I learned about the field. And I had the best mentors, from Bob to Kathy Harvey, McFadden, and everyone there, you know.
0: Nancy.
2: Kind of like really, Nancy, mm-hmm. yeah, and Andrea, and, yep. and Lisa, and go on, Jan, and... You know, Beth, who's still there, I believe.
0: Yeah,
2: and it just was a great experience.
1: Don, yeah. Let me give you another question that I don't think Dr. Bob would pose, because you might think it's gratuitous, but I don't. And I think our listeners would like to hear it. How important was Atlantic Prevention Resources, Don, in your development?
2: Very, very. It's, you know, they gave me the opportunity to meet with clients and families and develop as a counselor and work independently. You know, intimately with our clients, running groups, individuals, you know, family programming, getting involved in the prevention side. So it was a very huge milestone for me.
1: It gave you the experience to be able to take the next step.
2: Absolutely. Absolutely.
0: And Don, you're still in, up until recently, you were still doing, helping us with prevention work in your role in doing outreach. We called on you a few years ago to talk about your history with sports. We had a program that was for student athletes and substance use. And and Donnie came in, Harry. He was an all-star, you know, a soccer player from EHT. And he came in and he spoke to student athletes about substance use and injury. And, I mean, you know, just volunteered his time. I mean, just remarkable that the giving back never ceases. It never ends for you, Donnie.
1: Go ahead. I was going to say, Don, and maybe you want to expand on it, you having that cred as an athlete and now in this field, talking to students about things, I think that's huge, Dr. Bob and Don.
0: It is.
1: Yeah.
2: Yeah, it is. And I have the privilege as well to go back to my old high school. So, and a little short story here, but, the Not Even Once program out of Egg Harbor Township High School, and shout out to the police officers, the faculty, the staff, everyone who's involved to carry the message to the students. Annually, they bring me in to share to each student, each class, you know, my story. And it's just nice to be able to walk back into the high school where, I was arrested at, right, where I got my first possession charge, where I had my soccer career, where I was varsity all 4 years, right, where I got my first, you know, opportunity to go to the college and play soccer. And, you know, I brought my probation officer back there last year, was able to stand on that same stage with me and share with the students about recovery, how she watched me grow in my recovery and her pushing.

0: me, you know, at the time before bail reform, Bob, right, where they didn't have treatment as an alternative, right. You were going to jail,
1: mm-hmm.
0: right?
2: No recovery court.
0: No recovery court, it was jail, right? And then you find, hopefully you can find a treatment center.
1: Mm-hmm.
0: And she worked, you know, day and night with my family, right, to try to find, you know, a place for me to go where I landed up in North Jersey for 18 months and got my life back on track. And I think it's important to note about the family too, Bob, like, they didn't know where to turn. Like, my mom, my dad, even my probation officer and the attorneys, everyone involved in my circle, my wife today, didn't know what to do. Right, because there was so much stigma, it was so difficult to navigate, you know. So that's why it's so important when we get those calls from families and we talk to people, we give them, you know, precise detail and direction on where to go and where to turn and how to do it, because it's life saving information.
1: I want to talk about that more when we come back from our next break. Can you stand by?
3: Good stuff, Dr. Bob, and Don Rogers continues. 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
5: 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Open borders to bring in more and more Democrats. And then, if a Republican wins, impeach them.
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0: It is 35 minutes past the hour. Back to Dr. Bob and Don Rogers in just a moment. 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
3: Thank you, Harry.
0: You're welcome.
3: We're visiting with Don Rogers. Don is the Community Outreach Director with Advanced Recovery Systems, which is a treatment program, inpatient treatment program, located in Cherry Hill. Don, I want to talk about your program, what it is like, what people can expect, the campus. I think I know, I don't know if it's the same founder, but when it was founded, I believe the only time I attended the State of the State address, it was when Chris Christie was giving it. It was,
0: I remember,
3: it had to be like
0: went
3: 12 years ago, yeah. 14 years ago.
0: Yeah.
3: And he talked about this young man in recovery, and I think that's the guy who started this program. Don, do you know anything about that?
4: So Recovery Village, we're founded by the two physicians, Dr. Eisenberg and Dr. Wandler, opened up in southern Florida, like Umatilla area.
3: I'm mistaken. I must be thinking about another program in Camden County. So talk about the campus. Where are you located?
4: Yeah, absolutely. So we're in Cherry Hill, New Jersey, right off Cuthbert Boulevard. We're a 90-bed facility.
3: That's
4: so you
3: big.
4: Can't miss us. Yep, yeah, we're a pretty big building right off Cuthbert there. And what's different about us is we have all levels of care under one roof. So what that means, Bob and Harry, is if you were to refer your family or friend to us, and they're in need of like a subacute level of care, which is what we offer, alcohol withdrawal, any illicit psychoactive substance, prescription medications, we offer withdrawal management, which is also known as detox.
3: Mm-hmm.
4: And then we have inpatient short and long-term residential, which is an additional 21 to 30 days. And then the difference is with us is we have a Class C boarding license upstairs on the far side of the building. So what that means is when they finish their detox and residential level of care, they can enter into our partial care and intensive outpatient with boarding, which is an additional 30 to 45 days of continued care.
3: And stay on site.
4: We can stay on site in a very structured, clinically and medically monitored space. And the why behind that is what we're seeing with insurance is that, even the state of New Jersey is moving and has already moved really into an outpatient addiction medicine model,
3: mm-hmm.
4: right, where, they feel a lot of people's needs can be met at the outpatient level, which is true. However, there's a very large percentage of individuals that need that continued inpatient structure. Maybe there's already not,

0: they're not ready to reintegrate into society. They still need some continued care, and they're able to work through, say, it's trauma or other conditions. They can do that at Recovery Village. But it's also important to note that it's not, you know, the rest for everyone, right?
1: Right.
0: Some people may need to get back to work. So they can do a stabilization, meaning they can just do a detox or a residential stay, get back to work, get back to their families, which is an option as well. But our model is proven to work very effectively if you continue under every level of care, you know, at the Recovery Village. And that's not just in New Jersey. Recovery Village is everywhere. We go south to Florida. We're in the Midwest. We're out west. We have a great partnership with the IAFF, which is a center of excellence, where we treat firefighters and their families. Mm. We also offer primary mental health services at different locations and a plethora of other services in the substance use and mental health space. Hopefully that covered it, Bob.
1: You didn't talk about the, you know, I noticed that there's at least two gyms, two workout facilities.
0: Yes. Yeah, I'd be remiss if I didn't share about our gym. Yes, we do a lot of events in that gym. We'll host different community professional education presentations where they can get their CEUs. It's a great workout room. It's a half a basketball court amongst other, you know, treadmills and other, you know, machines where people can work out. We have a whole wellness room, a recreation therapist. And yes, you're right. I think it's important to note a day in the life of Recovery Village where, you know, if you were to refer a loved one to us, you know, that, you know, they wake up at 8, 9 o'clock, they have their breakfast, they have the opportunity to opt into a meditation session before breakfast if they want to. And then after breakfast, they have, you know, we have breaks throughout the day. They have group therapy. It's very intensive, you know, 5 to 7 days a week. Mm. In between the group therapy, they're seeing their therapist individually. There's other didactic and psychoeducational groups slotted in during the day, the evening. We have an excellent alumni program, which I've worked on with our alumni specialists. We actually have our second alumni event this weekend for any Recovery Village alumni that want to come back and share their experience, strength, and hope, and participate, you know, in the events. And we're building out that program. The why behind that is because people need support when they leave treatment. They need continued guidance. And also to know that they can call on us anytime if they need help or they have someone that they know that needs help. So in addition to the alumni, you know, that's something that we do after hours. Our alumni program coordinator will take the clients out to different venues, recovery, mm-hmm. support events. And that's important to note as well.
1: There's a lot to unpack with what you just shared, but yeah. but really, all levels of care, from I guess outpatient all the way up to acute, subacute, medical detox. Does anybody ever show up that needs to go to the hospital to be stabilized before they can go into subacute?
0: That does happen. Subacute facility, and you know, if somebody does show up and they just have medical conditions that need to be, you know, treated at an acute care, where again we're fortunate to have that partnership with Cooper.
1: Right,
0: they'll mm-hmm. be seen by a doctor right on site. Our doctors will do a full workup on the patient, and then if they need higher level of care, we'll transport them to the hospital where they can stabilize. And because it's Cooper, and our doctors round at the hospital, they also round at the facility. You know, they'll make sure that patient gets safely back to us.
1: Good.
0: We also have two residency programs of addiction medicine psychiatry and addiction medicine physicians that are rounding, seeing patients as well. So very robust medical care at the Recovery Village.
1: Well, it's good that you have that relationship with the teaching hospital.
0: It's important.
1: Yep.
0: Yep. If anyone knows better, it's you, Bob. You taught pretty much entire South Jersey.
1: We're going to take a break, and when we come back, I want you to give the information for anybody who's listening, how they can get in touch with you and online as well.
2: Back to Dr. Bob Zlotnick, President and Chief Executive Officer of Atlantic Prevention Resources, and Don Rogers, his guest. I wrote down one word about maybe 5 or 10 minutes ago: impressive. Very, very impressive presentation, Don. We will be right back. You were going to say, Bob?
1: He knows what he's doing.
2: Oh, my God. Yeah, definitely. He was taught well, and he's grown. I mean, very impressive. Mm-hmm.

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0: We're back 10 minutes before the top of the hour. Dr. Bob, time is yours.
7: Thank you, Harry. And on this edition of Under the Influence, sponsored by Atlantic Prevention Resources, we're visiting with Donald Rogers. 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
8: 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And, you know, please ask any question you have. You know, we will do our best to inform you as much as possible.
7: And that number is answered 24 hours a day, I assume?
8: Correct.
7: And what can people expect? I mean, if they're calling for themselves or for a family member or loved one or friend, what would the process be like?
8: Well, you can expect an empathetic listener on the other line.
7: Good answer.
8: Different experience, let me know. But, empathetic listener on the other line that's going to guide you and help navigate the process, you know, for you in regards to treatment. And if we're not a good fit for the family, which a lot of times, you know, we're not, however, there's many times we are, if we're not a good fit for any reason, whether it be medical or appropriateness, eligibility, we will do our best to find a resource for you to help you navigate this difficult process for you and your family. And me and my team will be behind that, working hard. So I have a team of three here in Georgia, New Jersey. I have another team of about four people in Georgia. That's kind of what led to that Georgia response. Mm-hmm. Sorry about that.
7: That's okay.
8: But New Jersey, we've got you covered. We'll do everything we can to help you. And we also have great connections and relationships with Cooper. So if you're a Camden County resident, I think it's important to know that you can go right to Cooper Hospital to see an addiction medicine physician.
7: You can just walk in.
8: You can.
7: Okay.
8: Yeah.

0: Important.
1: You can also walk in. You can also walk right into Recovery Village. You know, we accept walk-ins
0: really?
1: As well.
2: Wow.
1: You can.
0: Huh.
1: Yes, and we'll assess you right there on site.
0: That's important because if somebody's ready, they want to know that they can go somewhere now because that's the moment, and that moment could pass, and somebody could change their mind.
2: Such a good comment.
0: And yeah, when somebody is at that point where they say enough is enough. Or if it's a family member and they say, we got
2: to
0: do something
2: that's
0: about this
2: you
0: now, you got to strike.
2: Yeah.
0: And so the availability, the space, the opportunity for an assessment, really important, critical timing. Because
1: yeah, I mean, you brought that up, Bob. That was all you with the walk-in and the critical timing. It's like, you know, if you're in a crisis and you got to get to the hospital, are you calling in ahead of time?
0: No.
1: Or are you driving right to the hospital? That's kind of how we treat this thing. You know?
2: Yeah, like an emergency room.
0: Well, and it is, even though it's subacute, it's not critical care, but it's a life or death moment
2: for
0: everyone.
2: Yeah.
0: Because somebody could, if it's a substance use disorder and there's drugs involved, somebody could take a fatal overdose accidentally within moments if they don't get the help they need. And we want to stress that this is, you know, we're talking about an illness, that an illness that has been identified as such for close to 60 years by the American Medical Association and insurance companies. And Harry, you know, if an insurance company pays for it, it's an illness.
2: Yeah. Do you think that the stigma that the folks who think this is a choice and not a disease and treat this different than if they heard that their best friend had cancer, treat this though that you could stop. Well, can't you just stop? Won't you just stop? Are we improving in terms of that?
0: Absolutely.
2: That's huge.
0: And Donnie, I'm sure you would concur that things have changed during our tenures significantly.
1: Yeah, I agree 100%. And I tell you, Bob, what you're doing down there in South Jersey with Atlantic Prevention, I mean, that's what it starts. It starts with prevention, educating, and getting the message out there. And I think with the technology we have today, the stigma has definitely been reduced. You know, we're not marginalized anymore as well, or ostracized. Like, it's still happening. It is still happening in some, you know, areas all throughout the country and here in New Jersey. But I think we've done a great job of getting the message across and letting people know that people do recover from this disease, from this illness. And it's possible, right? And we're coming out, and we're letting our voices continue to be heard, which is important.
0: Yeah, as a person in long-term recovery myself, I had no idea that I had an illness. When I received treatment, I didn't even know treatment was a possibility back then. I mean, I was in such denial about my problem that when I got to treatment, I learned a whole lot. I mean, in the beginning, it was just soaking it all in.
2: Were you open to treatment or were you reluctant?
0: Oh, I was open to it.
2: Good.
0: I had no choice.
2: Yeah.
0: I mean, my life was essentially over.
2: Yeah.
0: And if I didn't voluntarily participate, I had nothing. I mean, I would have just diminished entirely.
2: I only raise that because sometimes you go into something, if you have to do it as opposed to wanting to do it, different.
0: Well, I had to do it,
2: yeah.
0: But I wanted it.
2: There you go.
0: And I didn't even know what I wanted at the time. Donnie, what was your experience like?
1: Yeah, I'm just, you get into the space as a young intern, you know, and you see guys like Dr. Bob Slotnick with a PhD next to his name who's in recovery. Like, how did he do that? If he can do it, I can do it.
2: That's good information to know, Don.
1: He's fully licensed, you know, like it's possible. People in recovery, just because there was a setback in life or this disease, this illness took over, doesn't mean you can't find recovery and get better, you know, and make a lifestyle out of it, you know, and in our case, a career.
0: Mm-hmm.
1: You
0: know? Yeah, I had no idea that I would fall into a career as a result of my recovery. It just happened. So, Donnie, so if anybody is listening, they need help.
2: And they better be.
0: I hope they are.
2: Yeah.
0: if they need help for themselves, a friend, family member, a neighbor, anybody in their circles that they know is struggling. And I also want to get into, is there any mental health counseling? Is there dual diagnosis treatment available at Recovery Village?
1: There is dual diagnosis, absolutely.
0: Okay.
1: There's a substance use

0: prone it. Yeah, if any issues, call us. You know, we're here. You know, if it's something where it's a subacute crisis where you need to get somewhere quick and you're right down the street, come on over, walk in. We'll do our best to triage the situation. But call that number. You know, the 844-981-2603, and we'll help navigate the process.
1: So, what's on the horizon for Recovery Village? Any big events coming up? You said there was an alumni weekend this weekend. Talk about that.
0: The big focus is now is the alumni event that's coming. We'll hopefully have 40 to 50 alumni. We had a tree lighting ceremony around the holidays. We had about 60 people come out, to share their experience, strength, and hope. We're doing a lot more with the veterans and first responders at Recovery Village, you know, trying to really serve our veteran communities with some partners in the community. Just excited, you know, getting the family program back up and running. We had that telehealth at one point. We're trying to do that more in person. And just trying to stay creative and our medical team is now doing groups as well, which is good for the patients, like educating on neurobiology of substance use disorder, addiction, and they're getting FaceTime with the doctors more at the group level. Like, you know, that's huge from Cooper physicians. And, you know, we're doing a lot. The residency program's going well, and we're excited to keep helping people.
2: For Dr. Bob and for Don, for someone listening right now, they have, let's just say they have full major medical health benefits with their employer, full-time employee with full, you know, healthcare benefits. What should people expect relative to the benefit that's available? Should they be listening right now and want to get help?
0: I think it's important. So that's a great question, Harry. I mean, we're an in-network provider. 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So Recovery Village, Cherry Hill Cooper is in network with Blue Cross, Blue Shield, Aetna, Cigna, United Healthcare, AmeriHealth, Oscar, and many others. We also take a very small, portion of some Medicaid plans as well for our detox center as well. So call us and we'll do our best to help navigate and work with you through the process.
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0: 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We'll do a warm handoff. We'll do our best to get them in the door that same day with another partner.
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0: Yep, that's a great point. 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
2: Wow.
1: So if somebody's listening right now and you're on the fence, you've been struggling, it's hard to deal with this and you know that there is help available, I urge you to call Recovery Village or call Don's direct line or go to the website and seek out some help. I mean, you know, today is a beautiful day, at least here in Atlanta County. The sun is shining. You know, there's a little, there's no reason that today can't be the first day of somebody, it's the rest of somebody's life. And, you know, as Don and I know, this illness that kicked my butt, I can't talk about Don, but, you know, has changed my life. I mean, it's given me a new life that I never could have imagined. And it is entirely possible for people to get help for this. And so what I'm asking people to do, if it's yourself, if it's a family member, a friend, a loved one, a neighbor, somebody that you know is struggling with a mental health or a substance use problem, please, please, if you don't call Recovery Village, call somewhere. 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Call 211. I mean, anybody can call 211 in New Jersey and get help for anything substance use or mental health related. We have so many options for people that there's really no excuse. The only excuse is denial. The only excuse is not understanding the addiction that it is an illness.

0: And as Donnie and I know, every day we have to wake up, suit up, show up, and do the next right thing.
1: Is this that if you put the work in, the work that you put in, what you put in, you get out?
2: My dad always said, you get out of what you put into it, Don. Right? And that recovery, if I could put a mustard seed of willingness into my recovery that I put into my active addiction, mm-hmm. we're going to be okay.
1: Please continue, Don.
2: Like Bob was saying, and you were saying, Harry, that mustard seed of willingness could start today. Just pick up the phone, right, and make the call.
1: And I jumped in only to say we're down to about 2 minutes, a little more than 2 minutes, almost three. Closing comments.
0: Final comment, Donnie.
2: Final comment is recovery is here and you can get better. You know, it's sometimes a daunting, task. Find a little bit of faith, lean into some faith and move out of that fear. Make the call. Talk to someone, whether it's just, maybe you're not
0: anyone.
2: Even making a call. Talk to anyone about mm-hmm. what's going on,
1: And I said to Dr. Bob, Don, you're very impressive. Really,
2: thanks, Harry. Yeah. So are you?
1: Thanks.
2: To be here.
1: Pleasure to listen to you. Real pleasure to listen to you.
0: Harry is a true professional.
1: Thank you. But I know when someone knows what they're talking about, and this is, I believe that you've changed lives today with your message.
0: I think Donnie's done this for 15, 16 years working in this field, and he's seen everything. And he knows because he's lived experience, he knows that there is a bright side.
1: Yeah.
0: That this doesn't have to be.
2: My cousin's a big Harry Hurley fan, and he texted me on the side. He said, I'm listening to you, man, even though I was on. So I'm getting some incoming texts as well. So.
1: Well, I'll do an airgram. Thank you to Don's cousin for your kind words. And I really do believe that you've made a big difference here today. And I'm just, proud to be listening to this conversation. It's helping people.
0: And I'm proud to know you, Donnie. I mean, I never thought that when we hired you 15, 16 years ago that you would just rocket to the top of your field.
2: Nah, I'm humbled, I do it again, Bob, if I had the opportunity, I wouldn't have done anything different, and you guys were instrumental in every part. And, listen, man, I'm just another guy trying to save a life today and trying to carry the message and trying to get another day.
0: And I got
2: my home group tonight.
0: and the phone number again, one more time, for anybody who's listening, didn't get a chance to write it down.
2: Yeah, 844-981-2603.
0: I hear the music. Thank you so much, Donnie. Have a great day.
2: Have a great day, everyone. Thank you.
1: See you, Don. Good stuff. Dr. Bob, 30 seconds, closing comment.
0: Harry, this was great.
1: Great guest.
0: I knew Donnie would be great.
1: Isn't that a proud moment?
0: It is. It is. I feel like I feel like he's my kid. I mean, I don't want to be,
1: look where he started.
0: Yeah.
1: Look where he is now.
0: I don't mean to be patronizing at all. But
1: if you're talking like sports, it's like you were Mike Trout's high school baseball coach.
0: Or Little League coach. That's the way I feel about Donnie.
1: So it's really good.
0: Yeah.
1: Good to be with you, Dr. Bob.
0: Thank you, Harry.
1: You know it. 7 o'clock hour tomorrow. Very special. A lot going on at...

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3: As President Trump heads to China, some may wonder, how does the Secret Service protect the president overseas? Planning starts weeks or months ahead and includes meticulous advance work and threat assessments to see any potential risks. A Secret Service assistant director once said, quote, all options are on the table when it comes to the protection of the president. Also noting, we look to bring everything you can think of to bear. When traveling in the United States, the Presidential Protective Division is reinforced by federal, state, and local agencies. But overseas, they coordinate with foreign law enforcement partners, the U.S. military, and the State Department. The military provides specialized assets, armored vehicles like the Beast limousine, canines, and tactical units, regardless of location. Grinnell Scott, Fox News.

0: like the Beast limousine, canines, and tactical units, regardless of location. 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
3: The War Secretary deployed to Capitol Hill. I'm Dave Anthony, Fox News. Pete Hegseth is at the Senate now. After telling a House hearing this morning, this is the goal of the Iran conflict.
4: To prevent Iran from having a nuclear weapon. And if that has to be done kinetically and militarily, the Department of War is locked and loaded and ready to do that.
3: He's also pushing lawmakers to approve a 44% increase in the military budget to $1.5 trillion.
5: How much will the president's, quote, skirmish in CENTCOM cost?
3: That's Democratic Congresswoman Rose DeLauro.
5: We have thus far been unable to get any reliable information as to the true cost of this war.
3: As fighting keeps flaring up in that region, Fox's Lucas Tomlinson reports from Dubai.
6: Today, the government of Kuwait says it stopped four gunmen from Iran's Islamic Revolutionary Guard from infiltrating an island just north of Kuwait City. And two of the gunmen, the Kuwaitis say, managed to escape. And this all comes just 2 days after Kuwait says it shot down a pair of drones from Iran flying overhead. A pair of drones were also shot down over the UAE that day as well. Including recent attacks on U.S. warships, President Trump recently admitted the ceasefire is looking pretty weak right now.
3: And China is watching closely, with shipping still mostly halted in the Strait of Hormuz and the U.S. military blockade around Iran's port still in place. President Trump will travel to Beijing today for talks with China's leader later this week. U.S. Ambassador David Perdue tells Fox.
7: They import 75% of their oil. They can't have this status quo for long. This strait needs to be open.
3: Oil prices are rising again today, and the big surge and spike up at the gas pump has inflation even higher. The consumer price index rose 0.6% last month, and the annual rate of inflation jumped to 3.8%, the most in 3 years. More than 2 years after a cargo ship crashed into Baltimore's Key Bridge, collapsing it into the water, killing six workers on that bridge.
8: The United States unsealed an indictment charging three defendants.
3: U.S. Attorney Kelly Hayes, two companies based in India, and a superintendent for the Dali container ship facing numerous charges. 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

0: You look at somebody like Mondavi, who I think is an extraordinary talent.
1: Now, the truth is, liberalism, it's already failed. It's failed in New York, it failed in Chicago, failed in St. Louis, failed in Los Angeles, in San Francisco, in Oakland, in Portland, in Seattle. The list goes on and on. But the red states, they're booming. Their population's increasing. And Donald Trump remains the most powerful force in politics, not just here in the U.S., but worldwide. And anyone, and I mean anyone, trying to diminish him or MAGA is either willfully ignorant or just plain ignorant.
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1: I'm Therese Crowley. The diplomacy of commerce. President Trump about to fly to Beijing for a big state welcome from President Xi. U.S. Ambassador to China David Perdue tells Fox he hopes China can help the U.S. with the Iran war with half their oil at stake.
2: He and President Xi have already developed a strong, trusting relationship, and we're hoping that this meeting will continue that effort and strengthen that relationship.
1: Joining the trip, a host of executives from Apple to Elon Musk to Boeing to make deals. War Secretary Pete Hegseth in House and Senate budget hearings defending the $25 billion cost of the Iran war so far.
3: The theory of the entire case is to prevent Iran from having a nuclear weapon. And if that has to be done kinetically and militarily, the Department of War is locked and loaded and ready to do that.
1: And members of Congress signing on to sponsor President Trump's proposal for a 90-day pause on the federal gas tax. 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
4: An Atlantic County man faces up to life in prison after he was found guilty of sexually abusing his cousin's daughter. Investigators say the victim came forward in 2023, telling authorities Emmanuel Rodriguez of Mays Landing began showing her explicit pictures and messages when she was just 9, and then physically abusing her during what he called dates. Sentencing for Rodriguez is set for August. South Jersey Congressman Jeff Van Drew says he'll introduce legislation to suspend the federal gas tax after President Trump said he's open to the idea.
5: Van Drew says his bill would suspend the gas tax for 18 months, and after that year and a half, it would gradually phase back in slowly instead of jumping back to its current rate at once. The federal gas taxes right now include 18.3 cents a gallon on gasoline, 24.3 cents a gallon on diesel and kerosene, and 19.3 cents a gallon on jet fuel. Congressman Van Drew says the point is to help lower gas prices, so the GOP congressman also called on Democratic Governor Mikey Sherrill to suspend New Jersey's gas tax. I'm Levon Putney.
4: Beaches in Sea Isle City are getting some additional sand as the summer season begins. Officials say the Army Corps of Engineers will be doing beach replenishment work between 29th and 55th Street next month. The Cape May County Herald reports survey work in preparation for the beach replenishment project is starting this week. 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
6: I'm Susan Lee, and this is the Fox Business Report.
7: Stocks are lower. Consumer prices rose 3.8% in the year ending in April, topping the March increase, which was 3.3%. The Wall Street Journal says energy accounted for more than 40% of that increase. Excluding food and energy, the CPI was up 2.8%, but both readings rose more than economists were predicting. Gold prices eased after the inflation reading. Investors pull out of gold and put money in interest-paying accounts when they can make more from those investments. United Airlines will resume service to Venezuela, joining American Airlines, which recently restarted flights there. United says it offered flights between the U.S. and Venezuela for more than 20 years. Flights to Caracas will leave from George Bush Intercontinental Airport in Houston. That's your Fox Business Report. I'm Jenny Cosilda, invested in you.
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of 49. Tomorrow will bring a mix of clouds and sunshine with breezy conditions and a chance of a shower late in the afternoon. The high will be around 75. Thursday will start with clouds clearing to reveal some sun with a couple of showers, mainly in the early hours. It will be breezy with a high of 70. I'm AccuWeather meteorologist Joe Lundberg on WPG Talk Radio 95.5.

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4: All right, lastly, the Senate Special Committee on Investigations announced yesterday that Stacey Abrams, along with the New Georgia Project leaders, must appear before lawmakers at the state capitol 10 a.m. on Friday. She done got a subpoena. Poor Stacey Abrams.
5: Yeah,
4: this is what happens. What happens when you think you're never going to get caught? And who knows? Maybe she did nothing wrong. But we're going to find out, and I love it, and it's delicious. Don't forget, follow me on socials on X, especially at Mary Walter Radio, and the live cast is tonight.
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0: 59. Tomorrow will bring a mix of clouds and sunshine with breezy conditions and a chance of a shower late in the afternoon. The high will be around 75. Thursday will start with clouds clearing to reveal some sun with a couple of showers, mainly in the early hours. It will be breezy with a high of 70. I'm AccuWeather meteorologist Joe Lundberg on WPG Talk Radio 95.5.
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0: Alan West, then go to my podcast, Mary Walter Radio, on all of those platforms that I mentioned, especially YouTube. Yeah, especially YouTube if you want to get the photos of baby Alan West. If you want to see this, he's so darn cute. All right, so much going on around the world. Like, the globe is crazy. And President Trump yesterday doing what he loves to do. He loves talking to the press. He just loves it. You know, we forget what Joe Biden was like. And when Joe Biden was president, we kind of forgot what Trump was like, in the sense that President Trump would talk to the press all the time. Every time he got the chance, President Trump wanted to talk to the press. And he's very honest. He takes all comers unless he thinks your question's stupid, and now he will tell you so. Which I do like. I do enjoy that. So he was speaking to the press yesterday, and of course they don't stay on script. They just go off on anything. Well, yesterday was about women's fertility and women's health and all stuff. And they went off on Iran, which part of me is glad that they did. So yesterday he was asked about, of course, the ceasefire. Like, what's going with Iran and the ceasefire? Because he got this he's got this proposal from Iran, which he did not like at all. So he was asked about the ceasefire. And this is Jared Halpern asking him the question. And here's President Trump describing the state of the current ceasefire.
1: What? For the time being, the ceasefire remains in place.
2: It's unbelievably weak, I would say. I would call it the weakest right now. After reading that piece of garbage they sent us, I didn't even finish reading it. I said, I'm not going to waste my time reading it. I would say it's one of the weakest right now. It's on life support. They understand. These are all medical people. Dr. Oz, life support is not a good thing. Do you agree?
3: Diagnostic.
2: I would say the ceasefire is on massive life support, where the doctor walks in and says, sir, your loved one has approximately a 1% chance of living.
0: So, but he can't just say it's on life support. It's a good thing the doctor walks into the room. He loves to tell stories. And I know some people can't stand it. I'm here for it. Sometimes I do wish he would not tell as many stories, but otherwise I am here for it. Now, all of that being said, ceasefire is on life support. He did not like the deal that what Iran sent back to him. And speaking of that, I want to jump ahead, Eric, to cut five, because this is President Trump. President Trump, you know, did not like the deal from Iran, which is part of the reason why the ceasefire is on life support, because Iran is like, no mas, we're not playing. So here's General Jack Keane discussing the Iran's deal and why President Trump rejected it.
4: The Iranians flagged to the United States, you know, that they were seriously interested in making a deal. But after 4+ weeks, thank God for President Trump. I mean, he's our ultimate backstop here, because he's not going to take a lousy deal. And just look at what the Iranians are proposing to us. One, to keep part of their nuclear enterprise. And that obviously is not acceptable. Two, to maintain sovereignty over the Straits of Hormuz, right, indefinitely. And then the other three are all about, we know the regime is likely going to survive even if we return to combat operations, but we would want it to be so weakened that it's vulnerable to collapse. But if we make this deal, three of the provisions that they're asking for are all about financing their recovery. Unfreeze the frozen assets. Remove the sanctions, and we want reparations for the damage that's being done. So certainly, President Trump has absolutely rejected that.
0: Yeah, he is not President Obama. He's not going to send them pallets of cash under cover of darkness. That's not going to happen. You know, what's interesting is, I think, and I am not an expert in this at all, which is what we're going to talk to Lieutenant Colonel Alan West coming up about this. But it seems to me, and I think a lot of people have said this, so I'm not the only one, and that they're just playing the waiting game that they played with every president up until now for the last, 57 years. They're just playing 47 years, that waiting game, right? So They just figure, well, we're just going to drag our feet, and every now and then we're going to lob a rocket over at Kuwait or UAE or Saudi or wherever, and we're just going to keep everybody standing off, and we're going to continue to do what we do, and that's how they're going to withstand this, because they don't care about their people. They don't care if their people starve. They don't care if their people die

0: in you know, bomb attacks or anything like that. They don't care. They will use their people as human shields. It's all about preserving the regime. And they haven't quite figured out yet that President Trump is not the same as the politicians who have come before him. He's a businessman. He's like, no, we're making a deal. And they don't get that yet. I truly believe that they haven't quite figured that out yet. Now, Trump yesterday said that Iranian negotiators agreed just 2 days ago to relinquish the enriched uranium, which is almost weapons grade. And then when he got the peace offering from them that Jack Hume was just talking about, it was gone. It wasn't in there. They took it out. They're like, yeah, we'll agree. And then they take it out. This is what they do to buy time, because they figure it'll get them another negotiation. And that's like another week to do whatever they're doing. And he said, they did 2 days ago. You're going to have to take it. We're going to go with them. But they changed their mind because they didn't put it in the paper. So the United States thought that they had a deal with Iran. And then 2 days later, they're like, oh, so sorry, no deal. Here's Trump speaking. He said, they told me, number one, you're getting it, but you're going to have to take it out because the site was so obliterated, meaning we're going to have to take the uranium out. All right. So you can have it, but you have to get it out, because they said that the site was so obliterated by the bombings that there's only one or two countries in the world that could get it because it's so deep and got hit so hard. There's no way that they would have the equipment to move it. And they said, you and China are the only two countries in the world that could take it out. So we talked about it. You have to take it out. They said, we don't have the ability. So when in response to the offer, Trump said, how stupid are they? Stupid people. They think that we'll get tired of this. I'll get bored. I'll have some pressure. But there's no pressure. There's no pressure at all. That's key, because they know that the Americans are complaining about the price of gas. They know that's any politician's Achilles heel, because we drive a lot in this country and people love to drive their big, huge, honking urban assault vehicles, right? Like, I'm a big fan of, well, if you think gas prices are too high or you don't want to really be hurt as much by gas prices, don't buy a huge, like, truck, basically, that can fit your kid's entire soccer team in it. Buy a car like our parents had, like buy a normal car. That's what our parents had. But people love, especially in, you know, the suburban areas right around New York, you know, they love, the moms drive those big, huge vehicles, one bigger than the next because somebody down the street got a bigger one. And then they complain about the gas prices. Well, you do have some control over gas prices to a certain extent and how much it costs you to fill up your urban assault vehicle. So every time I hear people complain about that, I'm like, yeah, but what do you drive? There you go. We've never owned one. We've never even owned a crossover. We have a Jeep. Our Jeep Wrangler is our like big vehicle. That's it. And he said, we're going to have complete victory. So here, let's go to cut two. Here's President Trump talking about how he thinks this is all going, when it all shakes out in the end, what the outcome's going to be.
1: Very simple. Iran cannot have a nuclear weapon. Can't have it. And if they did have it, the Middle East would be gone, Israel would be gone, and they'd hit Europe probably next. We're doing a service to the world. And this has gone on for 47 years. Other presidents and leaders of other countries that have the power should have done it, but they didn't do it. But we're going to have a complete victory.
0: Complete victory. I will say, though, and we're going to talk about this a little bit more later in the show, about gas prices and Trump's energy policy. Because I do believe that if he doesn't get gas prices down, and when this is all over, gas prices are going to come down. We all know that. But it's the one thing Democrats have, because Democrats don't stand for anything. So the only thing they have is hitting him hard with negatives, right? That's all they have. So I think that has to happen soon, because summer's starting and people are going to be hitting the road even more. So I think that's got to happen. All right, we've got more coming up, 866-408-7669. And then we're joined by Lieutenant Colonel Alan West right here on the Brian Kilmeade Show.
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3: Mary Walter in for Brian Kilmeade. 866-408-7669 is my number. So something interesting that came out yesterday was something that happened like 8 weeks ago. And I'm going to let John Roberts tell you about it. It's cut six, Eric. We're finding out now that this actually really did happen. There were questions as to what exactly happened, who exactly did it. But here's John Roberts telling us what happened.
4: Forces from the United Arab Emirates are carrying out military strikes inside Iran. Fox is told that the UAE forces are directly engaged inside the Islamic Republic and have been for several days. This comes after Iran launched dozens of missiles and drones at the UAE during the conflict.
3: Yeah, so inside Iran, it's amazing. We now know that Israel built and the U.S. built entire like bases inside Iran right under their noses and they didn't know. So now you know that the UAE launched a secret counterstrike against Iran and they crippled one of their oil refineries on Levan Island. This happened just before the U.S. solidified the ceasefire on April 8th. And by hitting it, huge fire, and it's expected to be crippled for months. So this affects their ability to pump out the oil, to refine the oil, and that's a good thing. But they take time to rebuild. That's the bad thing. At the time, they said it had been struck by enemy fire. They did not name the source, but they launched an attack against the UAE and Kuwait in response. But they have been doing that at the height of the war anyway. The UAE has not commented on the strikes. But how cool is that? I was like, good, you know, because they are alienating all of their quote unquote friends in the area, right? Like they're just flailing at everybody. Now, just a couple of little quick fire stories here about Iran. So they're prepared now to downblend their enriched uranium. They offer to go from 3.7% at 20% levels, but they've refused to transfer the material outside the country. This is according to Al Jazeera. A source from Al Jazeera said that Washington had demanded access to Iran's, what is now 60% enriched uranium, and Push wanted a 20-year halt to enrichment, but they rejected that. The source also said that Iran was prepared to continue enrichment under the IAEA supervision, which, by the way, we know that that supervision from the past was a joke. They had to give them 24 hours advance before notice before they inspected anything. So it gave Iran time to move stuff, and they only showed them certain places. The monitoring by the IAEA was a joke. So all of that was rejected. An international affairs advisor to Iran's current supreme leader, Mojtaba Khamenei, that's the Ayatollah Khamenei's son, because they think he may even be dead, because there's been nothing heard nor seen of him at all since we know he was, quote unquote, injured in strikes. So there's a lot of rumors swirling around, but there's been no signs of life whatsoever. The cardboard Ayatollah, was that the best part of this whole thing ever? We had Baghdad Bob, right, at one point. Now we had the cardboard Ayatollah. That was fantastic. Whoever's head of their comms team, somebody might want to retain them because that was great. Everybody talked about it. All right, the international affairs advisor to the supreme leader said that President Trump should not present the ceasefire with Tehran as a victory when he goes to Beijing. He leaves for Beijing today. We're going to get into that. He said, you will

0: enter Beijing, never think that by exploiting our restraint today that you will enter Beijing triumphantly. We defeated you on the battlefield, so never think that you will be the winner of diplomacy, because we know China's playing both sides of the fence on this, as they always do. Which, so I guess we kind of do too. So it's how negotiations work. That's war. So they're warning Trump. Now, Trump is, according to Israel's Channel 12, Trump is leaning towards resuming the war. Just saying, that's it. Like, he's only got so much patience, and then he's just going to go in and just level it. They say he is increasingly inclined to order a resumption of military operations because of frustration with Tehran. And they're stalling. That's what they're doing, stalling tactics. One administration official was quoted as saying that Trump is going to hit him a bit. Another senior official told Israel's Channel 12, "We wanted an agreement, but now everyone understands where this is heading." Officials talking to Channel 12 said Trump had hoped to reach a deal, but was surprised that Iran was unwilling to meet his demands. So now the military option is back in the forefront. We know that he met with military advisors over the weekend. The report said that Vice President J.D. Vance and Envoy Steve Witkoff met with Trump yesterday to discuss the next steps. And before the meeting, as you heard, Trump said that the ceasefire was dying. It was just dying. Also, some news about Pakistan. We'll talk about that coming up and their involvement, because, you know, they are the intermediaries with all of this when it comes to these negotiations. Or are they? Are they misleading? We'll find out coming up. Lieutenant Colonel Alan West will be joining us right here on the Brian Kilmeade Show. Don't go anywhere.
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2: This next election, this is about them really taking control of the country. Not just the midterms, but 2028. And they want the trifecta. They want the House, the Senate, and the presidency. They do not want to deport illegal aliens. You know what else they're going to do that's not being talked about? Massive amnesty. They brought the people here under Biden. They're trying to protect them by destroying ICE. And then they're going to give them massive amnesty.
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3: News. I'm Gianna Gelosi. Consumer prices in the U.S. rose last month at the fastest rate since May of 2023.
4: The consumer price index rose 0.6% from March to April, up 0.4% for core CPI, excluding food and energy. The CPI for the year ending in April rose 3.8%, up 2.8% for core CPI on an annual basis.
3: That's Fox's Jenny Casola. The prices spiking by increased energy prices because of the war in the Middle East and the closed Strait of Hormuz. Iran is said to be a topic of discussion when President Trump meets with Chinese President Xi. U.S. Ambassador to China David Perdue tells Fox.
5: They import 75% of their oil. They can't have this status quo for long. This strait needs to be open.
3: Before President Trump travels to China, he posted on Truth Social saying that Cuba is a failed country, asking for help, adding, "We will talk." 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
6: A Salem County judge is denying a defense request to return the case of the man accused in the deaths of NHL star Johnny Gaudreau and his brother to a grand jury. The attorney for Sean Higgins, Richard Kleinberger, says key evidence against his client was mishandled, telling the judge,
7: "I'm not asking you to throw this case out for my client to walk free and be not guilty. I'm asking that the grand jury be presented with the proper evidence."
6: The judge ruled there's no indication the grand jury was misled. Prosecutors say Higgins was legally intoxicated when he struck the Gaudreau brothers as they rode bikes in Oldmans Township. Higgins' next court appearance is set for June 16th. An Atlantic City man will spend the next 3.5 years in prison after pleading guilty to weapons charges. 42-year-old Michael Wimbish was arrested during a traffic stop in 2022 when Galloway Township police found a loaded handgun in between the driver's seat and center console of his car. The Atlanta County Prosecutor's Office said Wimbish had an active warrant out of Atlantic City at the time of his arrest. And just in time for summer, Caesars Atlantic City is opening a new beachfront venue. Caesars Beach Club will feature a full-service bar, live DJ entertainment,

rooftop deck with its own DJ booth and VIP seating section. In the news release, Caesars says the Beach Club will transition from serene daytime vibes to vibrant nighttime energy. In the WPG Talk Radio 95.5 newsroom, I'm Larry Kofsky.

0: I'm Jerry Willis, and this is the Fox Business Report.
1: Stocks are sharply lower today. Investors are reacting to a hotter-than-expected consumer price index inflation reading and cooling expectations for a resolution to the Middle East conflict. Consumer prices rose 3.8% for the year ending in April, up 2.8% excluding food and energy. The National Federation of Independent Business says confidence among U.S. small businesses improved slightly in April, though business owners expressed concerns about inflation. They were seeing benefits from tax changes. eBay's board says GameStop's takeover offer is not credible nor attractive, and they've rejected the proposal. Real estate company Redfin says despite higher prices for homes, its latest research indicates April's pending home sales rose 2% from March. That's your Fox Business Report. I'm Jenny Cosolda. Invested in you.
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3: Your WPG 49 tomorrow will bring a mix of clouds and sunshine with breezy conditions and a chance of a shower late in the afternoon. The high will be around 75. Thursday will start with clouds clearing to reveal some sun with a couple of showers mainly in the early hours. It will be breezy with a high of 70. I'm AccuWeather meteorologist Joe Lundberg on WPG Talk Radio 95.5.

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1: Welcome back to the Brian Kilmeade Show. I'm Mary Walter, sitting in the seat for Brian. Joining us now, Lieutenant Colonel Alan West. He is the director of the American Constitutional Rights Union. He's the executive director. He's also a former Florida congressman. You can find him on X at Alan West. Super easy, sir. Welcome to the Brian Kilmeade Show. Always a pleasure to get to speak with you.
2: Well, thank you, Mary. And it's an honor to be able to chat with you as well.
1: There is so much we have to talk about, shall we? Let's talk first about what's happening in Iran. I and many others think that they're just trying to run out the clock. They think they're dealing with Bush or Obama or Biden, and Trump is a horse of a different color. I do think, though, that President Trump is surprised at how long this has taken. Like, I think he kind of thought that we'll hit them hard, they're going to cry uncle, and that's going to be the end of it. But they do seem a tad suicidal, don't they?
2: Well, of course they are suicidal, because everything about them is based upon their theocracy, and that leads to their delusion and their derangement. And one of the things that I learned being over in the Middle East, when you deal with Islamic jihadists, they will tell you that you may have watches, but we have time. And they just really believe, as you just stated, that they can just run the clock out on us, because they pay attention to our news. They see the Democrats and how they're acting, and they see people like, you know, former Vice President Kamala Harris referring to this combat operation, this BS. So they understand how they can try to leverage popular opinion, and that's exactly what they saw happen in the Vietnam War. But I think that the grace that President Trump has shown, that's going to run out pretty soon. He has given them an opportunity, an off-ramp. They have not taken it, and so I believe that when he says this ceasefire is on life support, I think it is done, and we probably shouldn't have gone into it in the first place. You have to bring these people to the knees, to their knees, because they only understand strength and might.
1: Now, look, what are we to make? Now, we know that Pakistan has been the intermediary. They've been negotiating this deal. But we now know that Pakistan allowed Iranian military aircraft to park on their airfields while they were serving as the diplomatic conduit between Tehran and Washington. And they also allegedly sent some civilian aircraft as well to Afghanistan. So we basically can't trust anybody, right?
2: No, you can't trust this. Again, I call it the 21st century axis of evil, and I think that Pakistan has a part in that. We know that you cannot say that there's a 6'6" Saudi Arabian that is in your country, and you don't know that he's in their country. And I'm referring to Osama bin Laden, who was there at Abbottabad, which is their version of the city that holds their West Point, their military academy. So I think that the Pakistanis are trying to act on behalf of the Chinese and all of this, and they see a constraint on their resources, being in oil and natural gas as well as China does, and they want to do everything possible to prevent that from being cut off. Look, I think energy independence, energy security is a very important linchpin, and we're peeling the onion back on China. We have taken Venezuela off the table for them. Look at how that's affecting Cuba as well. And so China, and to also Russia, they don't have that same amount of influence and impact in our hemisphere as they once had. So they're kind of on their heels. And again, I think that we need to continue to keep the pressure up. And as we call it in the military, op tempo, which is operational tempo, we need to regain that.
1: You mentioned all those countries, Venezuela, Cuba. Senator Dave McCormick did an interview over the weekend, and he said that the world is getting reshaped right now. There's been no time since World War II where the shape of geopolitics is changing so quickly, with what's happening in the Western Hemisphere with Venezuela, what will likely happen with Cuba, what's happening in the Middle East. Underlying all of that is energy. Exactly what you just said. Is this something that is happening because of Trump, or is this just the point in time, and whoever was president at this point in time would have been involved in this changing of geopolitics?
2: Well, I don't think that if it was Kamala

0: Harris sitting at 1600 Pennsylvania, it would be happening. You would see Russia, China, Iran, North Korea, Islamic jihadists, and transnational narco criminal terrorist organizations just thriving. And we saw that during the Biden administration. We also saw that during the Obama administration. Really, the Biden administration was Obama part three. So, yes, I think that it does have something to do with the person that's in 1600 Pennsylvania right now, and that is President Trump. And he sees things in a different way. He doesn't see the normal geopolitical structure. He does not contain himself or restrain himself inside some type of political box. He thinks outside that box. And that is very confusing. That is very perplexing, because you cannot put a typecast on him as you can with others that are politicians first and foremost, above anything else. And so when you look at this trip that he's taking to China right now, he's bringing businessmen. And I'm sure that he's going to operate from a position of the high ground and say, this is how things are going to be, and these are the type of business deals. And I would love to see him put Xi Jinping in a position where he has to come and get his oil and natural gas out of the Gulf of America and pay those market prices instead of those undercut prices he's been getting from Iran.
1: How important is it for President Trump to get the price of gas down before, like, 4th of July at the latest?
0: Yeah, it's monumental, without a doubt. And I think that there are two very important strategic imperatives right now. Number one, you've got to get control of the Straits of Hormuz. And as a young major at Fort Bragg, North Carolina, we worked on a battle simulation where we went in, the 82nd Airborne Division, we went in and we seized the airfield and we seized the facilities there in Bandar Abbas, which is the Iranian city right there at the Strait of Hormuz, along with Keshem Island. So I think that we have to start looking at that. Iran cannot be in control of that major strategic choke point where, 80% some odd of oil and gas flows through there. And I think the other thing we need to do is separate Iran from the revenues they receive from their oil and gas, and Karg Island should be another island that we could seize. We have the capability, we have the capacity, we have two carrier strike groups there, we have two Marine Expeditionary Units, we have a Ready Brigade from the 82nd Airborne Division, as well as Special Operations Forces. So I think it's time that we clear out these port facilities where these little small boats are operating, attack boats are operating out of. And we say that, you know, this is under the control of the United States of America, much the same as we saw with the oil and gas industry coming out of Venezuela.
1: Yeah. Although I know plenty of people who are very upset with President Trump because he promised no new wars. And this is happening. I think if you put boots on the ground, they're going to lose their minds.
0: Well, but look, okay, you're talking to a guy that was there in Desert Shield, Desert Storm, and also Iraq and also Afghanistan. We're not talking about hundreds of thousands of people. We're not talking about going into mainland Iran. We're talking about going after a capability, capacity of your enemy. We're talking about going after their center of gravity. And if you have these people that are just petulant and petty and they don't understand how to leverage the strength of the United States of America strategically and tactically as well, then they're not sitting in that chair. You cannot go out there and tell the enemy what you're not going to do. When you tell the enemy what you're not going to do, guess what? You give them a gap by which they can exploit you.
1: Yeah, no, 100%. I didn't say they were smart. I just said they exist.
0: You know, so only you could put it that way.
1: All right. So you are in the beautiful state of Texas. You guys are the ones who started this entire redistricting thing, and I hope you're happy now. Everybody blames Texas for starting the redistricting fever that is spreading across the country. I think Democrats have redistricted a lot of stuff way before. And I think the gerrymandering by the Democrats, Republicans just wanted to play by the rules, as we saw by Indiana earlier this year, which drove me absolutely insane. Can Democrats catch up, or have they gerrymandered so much that there's really no place for them to go?
0: There is no place for them to go. And also, this whole thing reminds me of a great maxim from a retired Marine First Sergeant that I know, a friend of mine by the name of Jim Reifinger. He said that if you ever find yourself in a fair fight, it's all because your tactics suck. We've been trying to be fair and trying to be, you know, nice and accommodating. And Republicans have been bringing a plastic spoon to a gunfight all of these years. When you look at states up in New England that have zero Republican representation, you look at Illinois, California. And so what we

0: did in Texas was just to say, this is logical. Look at the voting trends here, and we're going to redistrict, which we can do legally. We don't have an independent commission, and that upset the Democrats. And it upset the Democrats to the point where now they're exposing their hypocrisy. They're exposing themselves. And how stupid they are to challenge the Supreme Court and their decision, because it was the Democrats who were the ones that were out there making redistricting based upon race. They were the ones that gave us poll taxes and literacy tests, and they created the Ku Klux Klan to intimidate blacks from voting in the first place, which Republicans gave with the 15th Amendment. No Democrats supported it. So I think that we're exposing the Democrats for their hypocrisy. I mean, look at the debacle in Virginia. And again, of course, now, because Voting Rights Act Section 2, if you're not showing intentional racial bias, you just can't draw districts because of, you know, people's skin color. That's unconstitutional. And so all of these things are being exposed, and I think that's why they're throwing a hissy fit on the left.
1: Well, apparently, speaking of Virginia, and again, they're not smart. They, you know, they misspelled Virginia, right? And they misspelled senator. So they've apparently cleared that up. But it says right on the front, emergency application to the Supreme Court of Virginia. So they reapplied to the Supreme Court of Virginia instead of the Supreme Court of the United States.
0: Yeah, again, I can understand why would they go to the Supreme Court of the United States when they violated Virginia law.
1: Right, and well, exactly.
0: Yeah, if the Supreme Court of Virginia said no, it kind of reminds me of Demi Moore in the movie A Few Good Men, when she says, well, I strenuously object. Well, you know, overruled. So they can continue to do the exact same thing, but they're going to get the same answer. No, you violated the laws of this state in doing this and suffer the consequences thereof. So this is, I think, if you want to blame Texas for anything, blame Texas for exposing the hypocrisy of the left when it comes to all of this thing called gerrymandering, which is based upon Elbridge Gerry out of Massachusetts in the first place.
1: Yeah, well, they don't care about history. You know that. They run on emotion. They just get people ginned up based on emotion, and it works with a lot of their base. It's just what they feel is right, or what they feel, you know, is the correct thing to do. Suicidal empathy, right? Gadsad has an entire book out about that now.
0: Every Republican should be out there on the same sheet of music, basically saying what I just said, saying that the Democrats and their racism is the reason why we had a Voting Rights Act. When the 15th Amendment gave blacks the right to vote, they didn't like it. They're the party of Jim Crow. They're the party of racial gerrymandering. All of these things, what they did. But now all of a sudden they figured they could use this to their advantage to create districts that would be perpetually Democrat because they were going to draw it based upon race. Well, guess what? It's not constitutional.
1: Well, that's why they want to just, we can get into that whole thing. That's why they just want to retroactively change the date of retirement for these Supreme Court justices on the Virginia State Supreme Court, and then just fire them all and then just rehire ones that will override the state's constitution. But the problem is there's not enough time for them to do it. So it's not going to happen anyway. But that's why they're fighters. And that's what I want. The last time, in the couple minutes we have left, they're fighters. And you talked about bringing a plastic spoon to a knife fight. Republicans are not. They will not. Thune will not enforce a talking filibuster. We just let them say filibuster. He is depriving Trump of any recess appointments yet again. And they will not. He will not bring the SAVE Act to a vote. I had a conversation with someone it was confidential, so I'm not going to say who it was. But this person said, it's not going to change. It's not going to happen. They know that we want the SAVE Act passed. They're never going to bring it to a vote. It's just not going to happen. This is who Republicans are. They're very happy being this way. And a lot of them just don't like Trump. They're just going to slow walk his agenda.
0: You know, the interesting thing is that when the Democrats are in the minority, they are tenacious. Mm-hmm. When they are in the majority, they are tyrannical. And the Republicans have not understood how to do that. I mean, when they get the majority, they're tentative. They're just reticent and recalcitrant in taking any action. So somebody in the Republican Party up there in Washington, D.C., they need to put on the big boy and big girl pants, and they need to get to fighting because this is about the future and legacy of our nation. These people, if they ever get in a position of power control, we know exactly what they're going to do.
1: 100%. But Republicans could do the same thing, and they won't. And I think there are a lot of people like myself, as you know, I am not a registered Republican, but I'm to the point now where I'm looking at mid

0: midterms, and I've actually had the thought, well, why should I even bother voting if they're not going to do what we want them to do? 80% of the country wants the SAVE Act. They won't do it. Yeah, we want them to get rid of the filibuster. They won't do it.
1: Yeah, and that's a sad thing, because you're demoralizing your own side, your own support, your own electoral base. And that's the worst thing you can have happen, is saying, you know, follow me and let's charge. But yet then you go hide in the hut and you tell everybody else to go run and attack the Hill. That's not leadership. And something needs to happen between the House and the Senate.
0: Yeah, I don't know what's going to happen, though. And I don't know who does it. Mike Johnson's supposedly fighting, but you've got John Thune sitting there, and there aren't, what, I think we need 5 or 6 senators who are brave enough to come call for his recall, and they're not doing it.
1: Well, that's that self-licking ice cream cone that we call Washington, D.C. They like to take care of themselves, and I think that sooner or later the American people need to rise up and say, we don't want this anymore. And especially, like I say, within the Republican Party, because we have got to have people that go on offense. You can't win on defense, and I think that's one of the great things about President Trump, is that he does not play defense. He is very aggressive, and there are some people that don't like that, but then again, he's not a politician.
0: Exactly. If the worst problem you have with him is his tone, I think that's a good day. So, Lieutenant Colonel Alan West, thank you for joining us. It is always such a pleasure. Follow him on X at Alan West with an E, A-L-L-E-N, because some people put an A and then can't find you. It's E-N, Alan West. And like I said, if you want to see Alan West baby pictures, go to YouTube, look for Mary Walter Radio, and look for one of my podcasts, because you're on more than once, several times. Somewhere in there are baby pictures of Alan West.
1: Oh, my goodness. Why do you want to out me like that?
0: You sent them to me.
1: All the best, Mary.
0: All right. Thank you so much. Have a great week. God bless. All right. We've got more coming up. Don't go anywhere. 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
3: All right, summer right around the corner if it ever gets warm. And a new study was published in JAMA by researchers at the University of Washington in Seattle. And they projected that by 2035, nearly half of us, of all American adults, about 126 million people, will be medically obese. So yay, America. Way to go. In 1990, only 19.3% of U.S. adults were obese. That figure more than doubled to 42.5% by 2022, and it's going to reach almost 50% by 2035. I don't think they can make those GLP-1s fast enough. I really don't. By 2035, they project that 60% of Black women, 54% of Latino women will be obese, 47% of white women, 48% of Latino men, 45% of white men, and 43% of Black men will be obese. Insane. It is absolutely crazy. We know what makes you fat. You know, this is the whole Maha thing. And by the way, my husband and I have been seriously trying to do the whole Maha thing, reading the ingredients, looking for things that we can't pronounce that doesn't look right, and putting it back on the shelf. So maybe we should try that. I'm Mary Walter. You're listening to The Brian Kilmeade Show.
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0: doing beach replenishment work between 29th and 55th Street next month. The Cape May County Herald reports there will be rolling closures as the work progresses. With World Cup matches starting 1 month from today, including in Philadelphia and at MetLife Stadium, New Jersey law enforcement authorities are taking steps to stop human trafficking. Lieutenant David Sorodowitz of the New Jersey State Police.
1: We're all working, not just to arrest the traffickers or identify the traffickers, but also the solicitors, as well as our victims.
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1: By the way, Grandpa's dead. Anyway, after that, we went swimming and... What? Wait a minute. Grandpa's dead.
3: And then BT Dubs.
1: Yeah, right.
3: Jamie's having some distress right now.
1: What happened to you? What's wrong with you?
4: My hamstring just seized up on me.
3: Can seize up, yeah. It does that from time to time.
1: We're all told.
4: Dude,
3: you did play basketball.
4: We sit in these chairs.
3: Yeah.
4: We sit in these chairs where your feet are well on the other side of your knee. Like they go backwards.
1: Oh, I don't sit like that.
4: Where do you put your feet?
1: I got a little thing I can sit them on.
4: Well, that's nice. Yeah. That's why you don't want to give up that chair.
1: Part of my chair. Yeah.
4: All of a sudden, my hamstring is like, shh. I'm like, oh my gosh. It's going to be fine. We've got a news update and me screaming in pain coming up.
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5: News. I'm Therese Crowley, the ABC of Diplomacy, American Business in China. President Trump with a who's who of business leaders from Apple to Boeing to Citibank flying off to Beijing for a summit with President Xi, hoping to sell American soybeans, access rare earth minerals, and gain China's influence with the Iran war. U.S. Ambassador to China David Perdue tells Fox.
6: We've opened the door for China to help us with Iran. They get 45-48% of their oil through the Straits of Hormuz.
5: President Trump says the Iran ceasefire deal is on life support over Iran's latest demands. Oil up again over $101 a barrel. Energy driving April CPI inflation to 3.8%, highest in 3 years. Members of Congress signing on to sponsor President Trump's pause on the federal gas tax. Senator Josh Hawley proposes 90 days of a pause worth 18 cents a gallon on gas, 24 cents for diesel. 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
7: An Atlanta County man faces up to life in prison after he was found guilty of sexually abusing a relative. Investigators say the victim came forward in 2023, telling authorities Emmanuel Rodriguez of Mays Landing began showing her explicit photos and messages when she was just 9 and then physically abusing her. Sentencing for Rodriguez is set for August. Sea Isle City beaches will be getting some extra sand as the summer season begins. Officials say the Army Corps of Engineers will be doing beach replenishment work between 29th and 55th Street next month. The Cape May County Herald reports there will be rolling closures as the work progresses. With World Cup matches starting 1 month from today, including in Philadelphia and at MetLife Stadium, New Jersey law enforcement authorities are taking steps to stop human trafficking. Lieutenant David Sorodowitz of the New Jersey State Police.
8: We're all working, not just to arrest the traffickers or identify the traffickers, but also the solicitors, as well as our victims.
7: To combat the threat, state police and the FBI are launching a public awareness campaign in places of concern, such as hotels, motels, rest stops, and entertainment districts. 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
10: I'm Maria Bartiromo, and this is the Fox Business Report. The major averages are lower in afternoon trading, with shares of some of the hottest chip stocks over the past month tumbling as the tech trade pulls back from record levels. Following CPI data that showed that April inflation surged to 3.8% on an annual basis, driven by a spike in gas prices. The hot CPI reading supports higher for longer interest rates. AI-fueled momentum is cooling, with the Magnificent Seven big cap tech stocks mostly lower, led by Tesla and Amazon. However, shares of Apple are up 0.5% and on track for a record.

0: lows.
1: Shares of Intel are sinking nearly 9%, and other semiconductor companies are pulling back after a Monday rally that sent many of them to record highs. Investors might just be taking profits. And airline stocks are losing altitude today as the price of oil spikes. That's your Fox Business Report. I'm Hillary Barsky, invested in you.
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3: 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This afternoon will be partly sunny with temperatures reaching a high of 68. Expect the coldest morning until next fall. Tonight will be partly cloudy with a low of 49. Tomorrow will bring a mix of clouds and sunshine with breezy conditions and a chance of a shower late in the afternoon. The high will be around 75. Thursday will start with clouds clearing to reveal some sun with a couple of showers mainly in the early hours. It will be breezy with a high of 70. I'm AccuWeather meteorologist Joe Lundberg on WPG Talk Radio 95.5.
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1: So he's like, what are you doing? 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I can pay the fine. Well, somebody brought some justice right on the spot, gave the guy a beat down. Yeah,
2: beat him up.
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1: 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And that's Nimrod.
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1: Off to China for President Trump. I'm Lisa Brady, Fox News. He's leaving for Beijing and a two-day summit with President Xi, with Iran one of many expected topics. But he's also taking more than a dozen business leaders with him, including Elon Musk and Apple's Tim Cook.
2: Foreign policy does have the potential to overshadow the economic parts of this summit. The president has already said the agenda with him and Xi has changed by a lot because of the Iran conflict. In fact, the administration and the U.S. ambassador to China, David Perdue, telling us that they do want Xi to almost mediate and put pressure on Iran because China is the number one buyer of Iranian oil.
1: Fox's Aisha Hosni in Beijing.
2: On trade, tariffs and rare earth minerals used in chips are expected to come up in these talks. Also, American farmers who are getting hit bad by those higher diesel fuel prices because of the Iranian conflict, they want China to buy 25 million more metric tons of soybeans.
1: A warning from Senate Minority Leader Chuck Schumer.
3: Donald Trump wants a deal with China so badly he could sell out on American manufacturing. He could sell out on chips. He could sell out on Taiwan, which produces many of these chips. He could sell out on AI.
1: On the Senate floor earlier, also urging support for the seventh Democrat effort to pass a war powers resolution on Iran. But President Trump says the U.S. is now doing smart business with China and that great things will happen for both countries, telling reporters this about President Xi just moments ago.
4: He's been a friend of mine. He's been somebody that we get along with. And I think you're going to see that good things are going to happen. This is going to be a very exciting trip. A lot of good things are going to happen.
1: Also, just reiterating that Iran will not have a nuclear weapon, insisting that will be achieved peacefully or otherwise the day after rejecting Iran's latest peace proposal. 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
7: Voters in Ocean City are headed to the polls today with the race for mayor topping the ballot. Incumbent Jay Gillian is seeking re-election for a fifth term. He's being challenged by City Councilman Keith Hartzell and Pete Madden. Three city council seats are also on the ballot with four candidates in the running. The election is nonpartisan. Polls will be open till 8 p.m. And if you're planning on voting in the New Jersey primary on June 2nd, today is your last day to register. You can register to vote at your county elections office, motor vehicle commission agencies, and some public assistance offices. South Jersey Congressman Jeff Van Drew says he'll introduce legislation to suspend the federal gas tax after President Trump said he's open to the idea.
8: Van Drew says his bill would suspend the gas tax for 18 months, and after that year and a half, it would gradually phase back in slowly instead of jumping back to its current rate at once. The federal gas taxes right now include 18.3 cents a gallon on gasoline, 24.3 cents a gallon on diesel and kerosene, and 19.3 cents a gallon on jet fuel. Congressman Van Drew says the point is to help lower gas prices, so the GOP congressman also called on Democratic Governor Mikey Sherrill to suspend New Jersey's gas tax. I'm Levon Putney.
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5: 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This afternoon will be partly sunny with temperatures reaching a high of 68. Expect the coldest morning until next fall. Tonight will be partly cloudy with a low of 49. Tomorrow will bring a mix of clouds and sunshine with breezy conditions and a chance of a shower late in the afternoon. The high will be around 75. Thursday will start with clouds clearing to reveal some sun with a couple of showers mainly in the early hours. It will be breezy with a high of 70. I'm AccuWeather meteorologist Joe Lundberg on WPG Talk Radio 95.5.
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12: The Markley, Van Camp, and Robbins Show. Jamie Markley, David Van Camp, Scott Robbins. Okay. With the economy right now, there's some bad news. We know that.
13: Yeah. Yes.
12: Inflation, gas prices, that sort of thing.
13: Yes.
12: There's something else that's not so great.
13: Do we need one more thing?
12: You want to know the truth, right?
13: Yeah, of course I do. Give it to me.
12: Like, we got a jobs report.
13: Yeah.
12: It looked like, hey, this is positive.
13: Yeah, it was. Well, it was. The revisions come out?
12: No revision.
13: Oh, okay.
12: E.J. Antoni from the Heritage Foundation, he's the economist, talking with Daily Wire News, said, here's the bad part about the jobs report.
14: Well, there's a lot of conflicting data. And so what we do essentially is we take all of the metrics that we have and we try to weave a story together that explains all of them. So here goes. The number of jobs increased much better than expectations. So that's good last month. But at the same time, in April, the number of people employed actually fell pretty substantially, over 200,000. And if we look at other internals of the report, what we find is that people increasingly took on multiple jobs. So people who already had a full-time job took on a part-time job. Some people who already had two jobs took on a third, let's say. And the number of people who actually had full-time work declined. All the net job growth last month came from part-time jobs. So it really seems like people, in response to the higher cost of living from gas and diesel prices going up so much, clearly went out and got second or third jobs. And the result of that, again, is you can, I think, square the circle on all these seemingly conflicting data points.
12: So that's not great.
13: Well, that's just one more reason to get this damn war thing over with.
12: Yeah.
13: Well, as soon as possible.
15: Well, I know that, you know, the Trumpster seems to be getting a little bit prickly about all this, because I think he knows, like, hey, this thing, we were talking 4 to 6 weeks, and it's dragging on a lot longer, and the longer it goes on, the harder it's going to be to recover just economically around the world. And today, as he was leaving for his trip to China, a reporter was asking about inflation. And like, hey.
16: You promised to bring inflation down. It's now at its highest level in 3 years. Are your policies not working? What's happening?
17: My policies are working incredibly. If you go back to just before the war, for the last 3 months, inflation was at 1.7%. Now, we had a choice. Let these lunatics have a nuclear weapon. If you want to do that, then you're a stupid person, and you happen to be. I mean, I know you very well. Anybody that wants them to have a nuclear weapon is a stupid person. So we said we're going to take the greatest stock market in history, and we're going to go down a little bit. And actually, that turned out to be incorrect, because our stock market is now at the highest point in history, which frankly surprised a lot of people. It's a very simple message. Iran cannot have a nuclear weapon, and they won't have a nuclear weapon. And that's 100%. Their Navy is gone. Their Air Force...
15: And he goes on that, what he likes to say there.
12: I was waiting for him to come back around to, but we're going to get this thing wrapped up soon.
15: No. I think he's said that before. But yeah, I mean, it's that... To me, it just sounds like he's getting a little bit more and more nervous.

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1: We get creamed in the midterm elections. You know who to thank. Tucker Carlson, Megyn Kelly, Nick Fuentes, who's out there campaigning for the Democrats. It's not that they have big audiences. 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Are you serious?
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2: News. I'm John Saucier. Secretary of War Pete Hegseth testifying before a Senate Appropriations Subcommittee today about a $1.5 trillion defense budget request, and it comes as Iran continues to block ship traffic from moving through the Strait of Hormuz.
3: There are options for that should we go in that direction. There's a multitude of different directions should the president seek to go that way that we're prepared to operate on.
2: Iran says it has closed the strait because the U.S. continues to blockade its ports. President Trump will have Iran high on the agenda as he heads to Beijing to meet with Chinese President Xi Jinping. U.S. Ambassador to China David Perdue tells Fox News Channel he hopes China can come to the table and help the United States in dealing with Iran.
4: We've opened the door for China to help us with Iran. They get 48% of their oil through the Strait of Hormuz.
2: It's affecting gas prices in the U.S. AAA says we've gotten a regular on average $4.50 a gallon. 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
5: Voters in Ocean City are headed to the polls today with the race for mayor topping the ballot. Incumbent Jay Gillian is seeking re-election for a fifth term. He's being challenged by City Councilman Keith Hartzell and Pete Madden. Three city council seats are also on the ballot with four candidates in the running. The election is nonpartisan. Polls will be open till 8 p.m. And if you're planning on voting in the New Jersey primary on June 2nd, today is your last day to register. You can register to vote at your county elections office, motor vehicle commission agencies, and some public assistance offices. South Jersey Congressman Jeff Van Drew says he'll introduce legislation to suspend the federal gas tax after President Trump said he's open to the idea.
6: Van Drew says his bill would suspend the gas tax for 18 months, and after that year and a half, it would gradually phase back in slowly instead of jumping back to its current rate at once. The federal gas taxes right now include 18.3 cents a gallon on gasoline, 24.3 cents a gallon on diesel and kerosene, and 19.3 cents a gallon on jet fuel. Congressman Van Drew says the point is to help lower gas prices, so the GOP congressman also called on Democratic Governor Mikey Sherrill to suspend New Jersey's gas tax. I'm Levon Putney.
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8: I'm Liz Klayman, and this is the Fox Business Report.
9: Stocks are falling in afternoon trading with a tech-heavy NASDAQ tumbling as tech stocks retreat and as inflation picked up faster than expected in April. Investors are also concerned over the stalemate between the U.S. and Iran. Consumer prices climbed more than expected in April, hitting the highest level in 3 years as the Iranian war delivered higher gas prices. The consumer price index rising 0.6% on a monthly basis, up 0.4% for core CPI, excluding food and energy. CPI for the year ending in April rising 3.8%. Up 2.8% for core CPI. And the Senate has confirmed Kevin Warsh to the Fed's Board of Governors, putting him on track to become Fed chair after Jerome Powell's term ends on Friday. Oil prices are spiking with West Texas Intermediate crude at over $101 a barrel. That's your Fox Business Report. I'm Hillary Barsky, invested in you.
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11: Your WPG Talk Radio 95.5 AccuWeather forecast for South Jersey. This afternoon will be partly sunny with temperatures reaching a high of 68. Expect the coldest morning until next fall. Tonight will be partly cloudy with a low of 49.

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7: All right. The Markley Van Camp and Robbins Show. 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
9: Boy, the Trumpster is he was a little bit touchy today. He was asked by reporters about the cost of the ballroom and bunker complex he's adding on to the White House.
10: How's that different than your ballroom?
11: So what happened is we have a ballroom that's under budget. It's going up right here. I've doubled the size of it because we obviously need that. And we're right now on budget, under budget, and ahead of schedule. I doubled the size of it, you dumb person.
10: It's double the size.
11: You are not a smart person.
7: Holy smokes, man.
9: No. I doubled the size of it.
8: Budget. That's... Well, it's because she's a woman and he hates women. You
7: know? Except there's so many on staff.
8: Well, that'll be the narrative.
9: I'm just so surprised that, and I know people in real life who are, you know, the CNN watchers, MS Now, et cetera, Facebook liberals, I like to call them. I know people who, like, suddenly really care about this ballroom. Like, this is a horrible thing that Trump is doing. And I can't imagine getting that invested in something like the White House adding a ballroom and a bunker secure facility. I don't get it. That's just brain rot right there.
7: Yeah. You think about how much something like that gets. I mean, it's been covered like crazy. Freak out all over the place, right?
8: Mm-hmm.
7: A story like this, I don't even know if you've seen it. How the Trump administration targeted 25 terrorists in Nicaragua crackdown.
8: I did see that this morning, yeah.
7: Yeah, I sent it to you.
8: Did you? Okay,
7: if
8: that's
7: I
8: why I saw it.
7: If I hadn't,
8: yeah.
7: would you have seen it?
8: Probably not. No, I didn't see it anywhere else, by the way.
7: And if you were to ask most people in America, would you want to know about this story?
8: I would think so, yes.
7: I would think a lot of people would be like, yeah, I would want
8: story.
7: To know that.
8: Yeah.
7: Department of Justice announced yesterday that it filed charges in 6 states against the accused gangbangers for firearms trafficking, drug trafficking, and possession of a firearm in furtherance of a drug trafficking crime. Among other things, you're looking at a whole lot of firearms and roughly 18 kilos of drugs, including fentanyl, cocaine, meth, ecstasy, ketamine.
8: Oh, my.
7: Oh, yeah. Pink cocaine. A bunch of stuff.
9: Pink cocaine.
7: I had not heard of that before.
9: Is that like Himalayan salt, but for cocaine?
8: Yeah, for cocaine? I don't know.
7: Possibly. Not quite sure.

0: Maybe it's cocaine that goes to breast cancer awareness. I'm not sure. It's possible.
1: It's Susan G. Cocaine.
0: There you go.
2: I don't think that's right.
0: But anyway, you go into the story, it's like, yep, that seems like some bad hombres there. I think people would want to know that, but no. It's just they're rounding up our friends and neighbors.
1: Yes.
0: These ICE agents, that's what they're doing.
1: Yeah.
0: Unbelievable. And with that, we go to Nimrod's.
3: When the going gets tough.
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0: All right. Nimrod's in the News. This almost goes beyond Nimrod, man. This is out of Texas. A teaching aide allegedly admitted to exposing a 7-year-old girl's chest in front of young students and comparing the girl to a porn star.
1: What?
0: This is Tanae Harrell, who is 36, fessed up when she was quizzed by investigators about her disturbing behavior that was witnessed by elementary school kids and 4 staffers.
1: Elementary school?
0: Yes. Public caning at the least.
1: Oh, yeah.
0: And that's Nimrod to the News.
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0: to exploit a vulnerability in an unnamed two-factor authentication tool, which could have been used to orchestrate a mass exploitation event. The company's threat intelligence group says there's strong indication the hackers were using AI to hack the tool. And Venmo is getting a big redesign. The payments platform will now, by default, limit the visibility of your transactions to just friends. Previously, they were visible to everyone on the platform, unless a person specified otherwise. With Tech Trends, I'm Mike Dubusky, ABC News.
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2: Great things will happen. I'm Lisa Brady, Fox News. Those encouraging words from President Trump as he heads to Beijing for a two-day summit with China's leader.
3: We're going to have a very good meeting. I spoke with President Xi. We both look forward to the meeting. It's going to be great.
2: China gets much of its oil from Iran, but the president says he does not think Xi needs to intervene.
3: We'll win it one way or the other. We'll win it peacefully or otherwise.
2: Adding he'll only make a good deal with Iran, but Iran is not backing down after President Trump's rejection of their latest peace proposal.
4: The Speaker of Iran's parliament, Mohammad Khalibaf, posted to X saying, "Our armed forces are ready to deliver a well-deserved response to any aggression, mistaken strategy, and mistaken decisions will always lead to mistaken results."
2: Fox's Trey Yingst in Tel Aviv. This is regional tensions simmer. Kuwait says it stopped an attack on the ground by several members of Iran's Revolutionary Guard, and the UAE has been launching retaliatory strikes on Iranian oil sites. President Trump also saying again prices will come down when the conflict ends. Democrats say a new report showing inflation at a three-year high is evidence of a failing economic agenda. The Congressional Budget Office now estimates the president's Golden Dome missile defense program would cost $1.2 trillion, about six times more than the president has said. That's nearly as much as the entire defense budget request, which lawmakers continue to question.
5: Every policy we pursue, every budgetary item we request serves to ensure that this department remains laser focused on increasing lethality and survivability of our fighting force from the front lines. The factory floor.
2: Secretary Pete Hegseth said that the first of two budget hearings earlier today, the Pentagon increasing the cost of the Iran operation so far to $29 billion. Just getting word, a federal appeals court is pausing a trade court's decision that declared global Trump tariffs unlawful as the judges weigh the administration's request to continue collecting tariffs while the legal fight continues. 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
10: The judge ruled there's no indication the grand jury was misled. Prosecutors say Higgins was legally intoxicated when he struck the Gaudreau brothers as they rode bikes in Oldmans Township. Higgins' next court appearance is set for June 16th. 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
3: From the Town Square, New Jersey Info and Weather Network, I'm Chief Meteorologist Dan Zarrow. Tomorrow is the one day this week with widespread organized rain that may interfere with outdoor plans. Best chance will be after about 4 or 5 o'clock. For tonight, increasing clouds and seasonably cool temperatures. Low bottoms out at 52. Tomorrow, mostly cloudy and turning breezy. High of 70 with scattered showers and maybe a thunderstorm late day. Lingering shower Thursday morning, then partial clearing, high 65. Get weather 24/7 wherever you are. 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
1: The tax system as we have it is fundamentally unjust. 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
5: Welcome to the Sean Hannity Show. My name is Rose, and I'll be spending the afternoon with you, and that is absolutely okay with me. I love Sean's audience. Sean is traveling to China with the president, and Linda talked to him earlier today, so we're going to be bringing you that interview, that segment, at the half hour, so stay tuned for that. Kind of an exciting show today. We've got so many great guests. It's just unbelievable, so stay with us the next 3 hours. But, you know, first I'd like to offer a perspective, and it's the kind of perspective that only comes with time. And I admit, it was something that AOC said that motivated me to address the issue of our country and why we celebrate this 250-year anniversary. And I'll go more into details about what she said. You heard a little bit of it in the opening, but we'll talk about that later in the show. But first, let's talk about 250 years, because that number isn't just history, it's a responsibility. Because when a nation reaches a moment like this, it's no longer only looking back at what was built, but it's looking directly at what will be preserved. America at 250 is not simply a celebration of endurance. It's a moment of evaluation and of reflection and asking whether the ideas that shape this country will shape us, and whether the principles that form this republic still hold firm in the way we live, lead, and the way we govern today. And I have to say, this isn't just another milestone on a calendar. You know, it's an opportunity to celebrate. It's not an anniversary that we acknowledge and move past, but this is a moment that invites reflection. And I think it's serious reflection that needs to be had, because it's about the kind of nation that we are, what kind of people we've become, and what kind of future we're building right now. Because the truth is, a nation is never just defined by its past. It's defined by what it chooses to do with the present. And in this present moment, I believe that we're living inside the ongoing story of a republic that was built on extraordinary ideas like liberty, self-governance, responsibility, and the belief that rights come not from government, but from someone higher than government. And you know what I'm going to say, you know me. But it comes from God and God alone. Because for 250 years, those ideas have been tested and they've been challenged. And yeah, they've been defended. And at times they've been taken for granted, but they still remain the foundation of who we are.

The question isn't whether those ideas were true in 1776. The question is whether we still believe they are worth preserving in 2026. And you know what? That decision is made over time in the choices that we make and what we're willing to defend and what we're willing to ignore. And that's what makes this moment different. That's why this 250-year matters, not just because of what we remember, but because of what we choose right now. Because we're living in a time when people feel uncertain about the direction of the country. I mean, there are really deep concerns about our representative leadership, about institutions, division, and about whether the system itself can hold. And what has always been true is this: the strength of this republic has never rested solely in Washington, nor was it supposed to, really, or in one moment of leadership, or even in one institution. It has rested in the people, in their willingness to engage, to participate, and to hold fast to the principles that make self-government possible in the first place. So that does bring us to where we are today. If this republic is to endure another 250 years or even another generation, it's not going to happen by accident. It's going to require attention and, I think, conviction, and it's going to require a willingness in moments like this one to ask hard questions, and we've got to face honest truths. What do we believe about this country? And what are we willing to preserve? What are we willing to do individually and collectively to make sure that what was handed to us isn't lost on our watch? Because what we do now matters more than we often realize. And I know that these obstacles can seem huge, like we have our very own Goliath that we're facing. And as a matter of fact, speaking of Goliath, you know, for 40 days, Goliath's aim was to strike fear in the hearts of the Israelites. He would just stand and challenge them. I mean, he just showed up day after day, larger than life. He was louder than anyone else. And basically, he was daring them to respond. But you know what? Over time, something happened, not to their strength, but to their spirit. This is a nation that had seen victory before. Think about that. And then suddenly they began to believe it couldn't withstand the threat. And that's how intimidation works. It doesn't always conquer from the outside. It wears people down from the inside. It convinces them that they are smaller than they are, that they are outmatched, and that resistance is useless. You know, that's the message that we've been getting for far too many years now. And even people of faith falter when they let fear take hold, because truth and real courage is not found in size or strength. It's found in faith in the Lord. And that matters, because fear has always been the tool used to shift the balance. And you know that you've heard it said that this nation was founded as a government of the people, by the people, for the people. And there's a reason for that, because as long as the people stand firm, that balance holds. Remember how we were warned that when the people fear the government, there's tyranny, but when the government fears the people, there's liberty? That's the tension, and that's the moment. Because just like in that valley long ago, the real battle isn't just about the size of the threat. It's about whether people will stand or step back in fear. And there are a lot of aspects of our government that appear like a Goliath to us, and you know that that's true. Forces that grow so large, they are so loud, and they are so entrenched that they begin to overshadow the very people they're supposed to serve. So the question is the same that the Israelites face. Do we stand in fear, or do we remember who we are? Because that question is in front of us again. The real battle was never about the giant. It was about whether the people would remember who they were. We've been talking about a republic that was given and a responsibility to keep it. But that raises a harder question. What stands in the way? Because every generation faces something. Our founders had a king that they had to face. That was their giant. But for us, it feels something much larger. It feels it's more entrenched, and it's something that grows in size and influence until we all begin to believe that it can't be challenged. Does that sound familiar? And that's where this becomes more than history. Today, fear doesn't always look like a battlefield. Sometimes

0: it looks like silence, like stepping back. Like, and you know, this is true of me. I'll be very honest with you. And if you're honest, you'll say the same could be true of you. Sometimes we choose not to speak or not to stand or not to support issues because it might cost us something. I mean, our intentions suddenly become to stay off of a list or avoid that attention. Or how about letting somebody else take the risk? You know that we do that. And little by little, though, without even realizing it, people begin to do exactly what intimidation was meant to produce. They stand down. When David stepped forward in faith, he didn't just face the giant, he exposed its weakness. So think about that in our time, because the strength of any overwhelming force depends on one thing, that people believe it can't be challenged. But the minute that we stand, the minute that we speak and act together, that's where the balance begins to shift. And then the real weakness of any giant is this: it cannot withstand a people who refuse to be intimidated, a people who remain engaged, a people who remember who they are and act on it. David remembered who he was. David remembered the victories of his nation. We've got to remember that way. We don't surrender ground that was never meant to be given away. We have to stand with courage and with conviction. And, you know, I'm going to say this, with faith, because the same truth that carried David still carries us. The battle is never decided by the size of the giant, but the willingness of the people to stand and face it. And you know what? That's very much like the willingness and courage that our forefathers exhibited. And that brings us right back to the question before us. 250 years later, will we face the giant and demand less of government and more of, for, and by the people? And guess what? The future of this country depends on how you answer that question. I love this country so much, and it brings me to tears when I talk about stuff like this, because there is so much at stake. And we really got to get serious about this. And we have to identify the times that we're living in. And we have to be ready, if called upon, to stand boldly and to speak boldly for what we believe to be true. And that is that we are a nation established under God for liberty for all of us. And I pray that we all keep that in mind as we celebrate these 250 years of a republic that has been held on by a thread, but we're still holding on to it. So God bless you and God bless this country. And I'm going to ask if you do me a favor before we go to break. I want you to check out my social media, of course. I'm under Rose Unplugged on all platforms, but I have to tell you about a new show on Real Life Network. 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And there we take prayer requests and we have a daily devotional that's coming soon. And we also have free weekly newsletters encouraging and uplifting you every day because life can get really tough, as you well know. All right. So my name is Rose. I'll be back with more on the Sean Hannity Show. A lot of great speakers coming up. Newt Gingrich, J.P. DeGans. Bill Riley is joining us, and also the faith director for the White House, Jenny Korn. So stay with us. 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

0: Feldman, Keith Hartzell, and Pete Madden. Three city council seats are also on the ballot, with four candidates in the running. Polls will be open until 8 tonight. And if you're planning on voting in the New Jersey primary on June 2nd, today's your last day to register. You can register to vote at your county elections office, motor vehicle commission agencies, and some public assistance offices. Congressman Jeff Andrews says he's introducing legislation to suspend federal gas taxes for 18 months as fuel prices rise amid the conflict in Iran. The proposal, supported by President Trump, comes as gas prices reach a national average of $4.52 per gallon due to rising oil prices and disruptions in the Strait of Hormuz. Andrews is also urging Governor Mike Sherrill to suspend the state gas tax to provide additional relief for drivers. And beaches in Sea Isle City are getting some additional sand as the summer season begins. Officials say the Army Corps of Engineers will be doing beach replenishment work between 29th and 55th Streets next month. There'll be rolling closures as the work progresses, but no more than 1,000 feet at a time. The Cape May County Herald reports survey work in preparation for that beach replenishment project is starting this week. In the WPG 95.5 Radio Newsroom, I'm Janelle Crispin.
1: From the Townsquare, New Jersey, in

0: important too. I mean, look, I don't care, you know, what's going on with Iran. I believe is going to resolve itself, as I say every day. And I think that will be sooner than later. It will be on the president's timetable, not anyone else's. It is interesting, the new quotient there, which is the UAE now, you know, separating from OPEC. I think that will help increase oil production, which will lower prices, supply and demand crisscross. That dictates the price. And I think that's going to be very good. But they're also engaged themselves with the Iranians, which is now another problem because you got the U.S., Israel, now the UAE. And, you know, I think on the other side of this, I think the guy that's been most right on it is probably Lindsey Graham. So that's going to be a part of it. But with all that said, you know, our number one top geopolitical foe is China. And, you know, for example, you know, a very close friend of mine who's a great inventor. And he has more patents than anybody I know in the world. And every one of those patents, without exception, has been stolen by the communist Chinese. I know Elon Musk is going to be here. How much of his technology that he developed, for example, for electric cars, was likely taken by the Chinese?
1: Without question.
0: He meant to be a partner. And you know I love Tesla because I own one. It's the best car I've ever driven. And I didn't buy it for, quote, environmental reasons. But so, you know, there's a lot of high stakes issues here in play. I'm sure the issue of Taiwan will come up. I'm sure the Iranian situation comes up. I'm sure the Strait of Hormuz comes up. You know, the president also, you know, people really, it frustrates me that they don't listen to him and they don't want to understand him. They just have this knee jerk reaction to hate him. But one thing he's always made clear that people do need to understand, he expects his geopolitical foes to be looking out for their country first. He's America first, and he expects President Xi to be China first. He expects Putin to be Russia first. And, you know, the Iranians are too stupid to be anything first because they just want to be suicidal and dumb. Because they come from a death cult. So I don't know if you can even count them in any category. The North Koreans would be the same thing. You know, it was pretty miraculous what the president did in his first term with Kim Jong-un, little rocket man. All he ever gave of Kim Jong-un was his time. And that's it. And then the rockets stopped being tested. They stopped being fired. The remains of American soldiers that have been held for decades and decades were returned. And, you know, we kind of hit this space of detente that is, for the most part, held ever since. Do I expect that there's going to be any massive, huge revelations? No, but I can tell you this. The one thing that I know about President Trump, having known him for 30 years, is he leaves nothing on the table. He will leave nothing unsaid. And whatever he wants to tell President Xi, he's going to tell him. If he thinks a deal is in the best interest of the U.S., he will make that deal. If it's not, he's not making that deal. And all of these people, they're going to be scratching their stupid, you know, legacy media mob wooden heads that don't want to understand him. We'll never be able to absorb that that's what his agenda is. Interesting, fun side note, part of this, when I went with him on the Gulf State trip, and we went to Saudi Arabia and Qatar, Qatar, however you prefer to pronounce it, and the UAE, I'm just telling you from experience, the man does not sleep, period, end of sentence.
1: I know somebody like that.
0: Who? Me.
1: Yeah, exactly like that.
0: In the 30 years I've known President Trump, I have talked to him every hour on the 24-hour clock. That means 1 a.m., 2 a.m., 3 a.m., 4 a.m., 5 a.m., 6 a.m., 7 a.m., you name it. We've spoken multiple times in every hour. And, you know, you have to admire somebody that is that devoted, dedicated to his job. I mean, people wonder, you know, the media got no access to Joe Biden. Joe Biden was not capable of doing what Donald Trump does on a daily basis, right? And President Trump does it every day. I thought he was hilarious yesterday. And they're like a bunch of robotic, you know, you know,

0: brain dead people. They don't get his sense of humor. He's just messing with them the whole time. No one human being on the face of the earth takes up more space in people's brains than Donald J. Trump. It's just the
1: and he does it rent free. I mean, he really is. He's always a capitalist.
0: I mean, look at Gavin Newsom, for example. Case in point. Now, I have lived rent free in his head. I don't know why he's obsessed with constantly, you know, going after me, but it's nothing compared to his stalking of President Trump. And I actually think in the end, he's kind of fell for the bait. And I think he hurts himself every time he does it, because then that gives Trump another reason to hit him, which is awesome.
1: Yeah, but I think to your point, you know, Gavin Newsom, first of all, how he ever got through that thick, disgusting mound of hair on his head to even get rent-free in his brain is amazing. But to be perfectly fair to you, Sean, you know,
0: put a filter on Linda. So, you know, for the rest of the week, while I'll be reporting in every day, and we're going to send back interviews every day, I am not responsible for whatever comes out of your mouth.
1: What does that mean? First of all, I'm always on my best behavior. Take it easy.
0: First of all, you know, sauce, you know, silver palate pasta.
1: Listen, if that's the worst thing that comes out of my mouth, the audience will be grateful because I say it right and you don't.
0: In this room, how do you say sauce? Just asking. Sauce. He says it like a normal person.
1: First of all, you asked a stranger. For all I know, you gave him a 20. I can't see anything.
0: New York. No, I'm not giving him a 20. I didn't give him a 100. I didn't give him a penny. How do you say talk radio? Talk radio. Normal. Not like you. It's not talk radio. It's not New York. It's not silver palate pasta sauce. You know, you do know that you speak an entirely different language that I have to decipher.
1: You're a disaster. This is how you want to part for China. China. You know, I know somebody else who's very popular who talks a little different.
0: Who?
1: Mr. Trump.
0: Yeah, but he's just messing around. You can't help it.
1: That's not true. Are you going to ask the president about Eileen Wang while you're on the plane?
0: The woman that was...
1: The mayor. Of Arcadia, who is an illegal agent for China. I'm like, oh, this is a fun way to start the trip.
0: Yeah, but and then she got elected mayor. I couldn't believe
1: it. I know. I'm like, oh, Newsom, did you know her too? I'm just curious. Maybe that's why he's so freaked out.
0: Look, one of the biggest issues, Fox covered it today, to me, is why is China buying up thousands and thousands of acres of American farmland, ranch land, land near military installations? That troubles me a lot. I mean, if I went over there with a boatload of money, like all the money you have, and I tried to buy up those very things in President Xi's China, do you think I'd get to first base? Do you think I'd have any shot?
1: Absolutely not.
0: That?
1: Absolutely not.
0: Not. Well, why are we letting them do it?
1: 100% right. I'm very afraid of these AI data centers. That's the stuff that has my stomach turning. We're seeing a lot of eminent domain foreclosures.
0: Yeah. Where is she out in California?
1: Who, Eileen Wang?
0: Yeah.
1: She is in Arcadia, California.
0: Yeah, that's what I thought.
1: Instead of being the People's Republic of China, it's the People's Republic of California. It works out just great for her.
0: Look, we have a couple of things working in our favor going in. Their economy is going to Adam Schiff. That's number one. Number two, the president being tough on trade and tariffs, that has put a dent in their economy. I don't like that there are reports they've been helping the Iranians. They're close to the Russians. You know, they're close to all the wrong people. There is an axis of evil, but there's always been one. And, you know, there probably always will be one. And in this case, it's Russia, it's China, it's Iran, it's North Korea. And so, you know, I mean, the only thing I can say is, I mean, I wish people had a greater understanding and confidence. There's nothing that's not going to be said there. I mean, when you have President Trump, Marco Rubio, Pete Hegseth, all these people, you know, none of them are going to give a flying rip what President Xi thinks. They're not. And he can bring up whatever agenda items they want. Unless it's beneficial to America, it's just not going to happen. It's really that simple. Do I wish I could be a fly on the wall? Hell yeah. I mean, I think that'd be the coolest thing on earth, but, you know, I've got to be able to pay the bills.
1: Listen, you are in a very unique experience, and that was why I had said to you that I wanted you to do this without the stress of a million other things on your shoulders, like this show. So
0: it was also technically a little more
1: it is
0: dramatic than usual.
1: But I do think, Sean, in some regard, I mean, you know,

0: all kind of watching you. You're taking this trip for all of us. You know, you're the average Joe on the plane, right? You're the guy who gets to go, and you kind of are that fly on the wall.
1: I'm like the son of the prison guard, waiter, and, you know, family court officer that gets, you know, that, trust me, growing up, nobody ever thought I'd be on Air Force One. I do pinch myself. It is a great honor. And to kind of pass that experience on, and be able to pass it on to our great audience, which has given me this amazing life, I'm so grateful to all of them. It did get a little eerie last week when the guy called in, "I have a premonition. Don't go. Don't go on the trip."
0: That was creepy.
1: Yeah. Well, unfortunately, people in my life heard it, too. I'm like, oh, no.
0: Listen, man, everybody's got a family. And, you know, you're somebody's, you know, spouse, somebody's brother, somebody's father.
1: My last words. What did I say? You know what I said. First of all,
0: hasta la vista, baby. I thought it was weird. Yeah.
1: What did I say?
0: Hasta la vista, baby.
1: Well, I could say that. You can add that to my remarks. I'll put that in there. I said, first of all, thank you for the amazing, undeserved life that I've had. Number one. And I want everyone to keep fighting for the greatest country God gave man. I want God to bless all of our audience, all of the people, my kids, everyone, Ainsley, everyone near and dear, my radio family, my TV family, my audiences. Thank you so much. I love you all. I will be praying for all of you. I know where I'm going. I believe that there is a God in heaven, and that's where we're all headed. We all really are on God's time when you think about it.
0: We're never promised more than the day we're in. And on that note, Sean Hannity, safe travels, and we will check in with you tomorrow.
1: Dumping me off my own show.
0: I am. It's actually kind of fun. It's a lot of power.
1: Wow. That didn't take long. All right. I will be checking in tomorrow from China. All right?
0: All right, boss. Safe travels.
1: Have a great show. Tell Rose we love her, and I said hi.
0: Will do, boss.
1: All right. Talk later.
0: Talk later. All right, ladies and gentlemen, even though Sean doesn't like that I say that, we are so happy to be with you. We hope you enjoyed that little bit of time with Sean. If you'd like to give Rose a call, please call us at 800-941-SEAN. That's 800-941-7326. We'll be right back.
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0: from ABC News Tech Trends. OpenAI is facing a new lawsuit from the family of Tiru Chaba, who was one of the two people killed during a mass shooting at Florida State University last year. The suit claims the alleged shooter, Phoenix Ickner, used ChatGPT for input and information in planning the shooting, and that OpenAI didn't do enough to stop that from happening. The company tells Engadget it did not encourage or promote illegal or harmful activity. Google says it's discovered a group of hackers trying to exploit a vulnerability in an unnamed two-factor authentication tool, which could have been used to orchestrate a mass exploitation event. The company's threat intelligence group says there's strong indication the hackers were using AI to hack the tool. And Venmo is getting a big redesign. The payments platform will now, by default, limit the visibility of your transactions to just friends. Previously, they were visible to everyone on the platform, unless a person specified otherwise. With Tech Trends, I'm Mike Dubusky, ABC News.
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2: Welcome back to the Sean Hannity Show. My name is Rose, and I'm sitting in for him today. 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We have former Speaker of the House and bestselling author Newt Gingrich joining us next after the break. 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
5: What I know about courage, I learned from my adoptive mom. She said, sometimes you just gotta hold on and know we'll get through this.
6: Mom, we are so high up.

0: in Washington?
1: I think, Beijing? You know, there are a couple of different things going on. I mean, I think we're interested in more investments from China and more investments in China. And frankly, for a lot of our biggest companies, China is just a huge market. And so I think it took so much advantage of us that just getting back to a balanced system causes the Chinese a lot of problems.
0: Interesting. Now, you mentioned Iran, and I did want to play a soundbite for you real quick. We won't go into it too long, but it is remarks that were made by President Trump just today. Take a listen.
2: At what point are you done negotiating with Iran?
3: Well, we're going to see what happens. We're only making a good deal. We have their military is gone. It's wiped out. And we're only going to make a good deal. And we'll see what happens. But I believe that one way or the other, it's going to be very good for the American people. And I think actually very good for the Iranian people.
2: Are you reconsidering the Pakistanis?
0: We're going to take it from there. Speaker, my curiosity is, at what point are we done negotiating with Iran? I mean, because it does seem, we do seem to move the line a little bit, and it does seem to drag out quite a bit.
1: Well, I mean, I think the president is sort of being overly optimistic. Certainly in terms of closing off the Strait of Hormuz, the Iranians are not yet defeated. In terms of their using various missiles against some of our allies, they're not yet defeated, and they certainly don't think they're defeated. I mean, the people now in charge, the Iranian Revolutionary Guard, their leader fought for 8 years with the Iraqis, and they took about 1 million casualties, including 300,000 dead. So these are very tough people, and I think that there was a belief that if we hit them hard enough, that somehow we would do okay. And we hit them pretty darn hard, and they're still there, and they're very defiant. If you look at their most recent proposals, it's almost like they were taunting President Trump with ideas like we should pay them reparations for the war damages and so forth. So I think this is sooner or later, he's going to have to find a way to open the Strait of Hormuz, because if that's open, the price of gasoline will drop. And if the price of gasoline drops, the Republicans will win a huge victory this fall. But if they don't solve the price of gasoline, the Democrats are going to win. It's not complicated.
0: Yeah, you know, in fact, that was exactly where I was going to go next, because I know that you have a path. I've seen it on social media. You've posted that you believe there is a path to Republican victory, but that it has three components. So, okay, you just mentioned the first, because that would be my concern. Anything that prolongs what's happening between the U.S. and Iran is going to have an effect on the midterm election. So let's talk about what else will have an effect and what we need to do to find that victory at the midterm.
1: Well, I actually developed sort of a four-box model in which the first box is the things we have done right and the things we will do next 2 years if we keep power. And, you know, they had a press conference yesterday, and they had all sorts of people there talking about mom.org, which is a site the government's put up that shows how many different ways you can save money and is really moving towards affordability and health care. We have a good story in terms of, you know, no tax on tips, a whole range of other tax breaks that were passed last year. So there are things we could report to the country that are pretty good, and the president's made really good progress in lowering the price of prescription drugs and so forth. I think the second box is we run a project called the America's New Majority Project, and which people can see it by going to americasnewmajorityproject.com. And we do lots of polling, and the Democrats, in a sense, are at war with the American people. I mean, on issue after issue, they're down at about 15%, 12%, 13%, with everybody else against them. The most recent example is the man who won three contests against women in California this week, and the anger among women about the idea that these guys are now pretending to be women for the purpose of winning when they shouldn't be. I mean, it's a remarkable moment. And then third, frankly, you've got to recognize that Schumer and Jeffries, the two Democratic leaders, would represent sort of do dangerous things, do destructive things, Congress, if they ever got a majority in the first

0: first thing they would try to do is impeach President Trump and lock Washington up. They've already locked Washington up on things like the Department of Homeland Security. So imagine they were in charge. We would get nothing done for 2 years.
1: You know, one of the things that you said, and I'm going to go back to it real quick, is communicate clearly the number of positive achievements in the first 2 years. Well, here's the thing, Speaker. The very first time that he served this country, we could go to numerous sites and find the list of accomplishments, all the great things. For myself and others who are in the media, it was great. It was a great resource for us. But right now, I don't see that kind of messaging. And so basically, the bottom line is messaging here. And I'm not seeing it to the degree that we did during his first term.
0: Well, I think that's right. And it's, you know, between now and Labor Day, they've got to get all that up and out in the open into the country. And they have a great story to tell, but if you don't tell it, nobody knows.
1: No, that's true. You know, there's one thing I did want to bring up because you wrote a book. Now, the thing is, you wrote this particular book back in 1996, and I was just beginning my own journey in radio, and I've always had an interest in American history, but your book was To Renew America. And I just have to ask you, when you think about what you wrote then, and as we approach America's 250th anniversary, what do you see as the most significant cultural or even political shifts that would have surprised you back in 1996?
0: Well, I mean, in 1996, I could work with Bill Clinton because there were still moderate Democrats who were in touch with reality, and we could reform welfare. We passed the only four balanced budgets in the last 100 years, but we could work together. The Democratic Party is going crazy. When the president said in the State of the Union, when people, Democrats refused to stand and applaud for protecting children, and the president said, "You people are crazy." He's right. They're not liberal. They're not socialist. They're crazy.
1: No, he's absolutely right.
0: It's an enormous change from when I was speaker.
1: Yeah, it really is. And the craziness becomes more and more obvious. But I do think that we have to include that in our messaging as we go forward. And there is one other thing I want to ask you, too, because we've seen moments of spiritual renewal in parts of the country over the past few decades, and especially in the last, I'd even say, five years. There's revivals, church growth in some areas, and there's a renewed interest among the younger generation. We've just heard about that recently in the news. So do you see this as an ongoing thing that we're going to continue to see renewal? Because it really does tie into what you talked about very much in your book.
0: You know, I think there are younger people who look at their older brothers and sisters or look at their parents' generation and they think, you know, their lives are hollow. You have to have something at the center of your life to make it worth living. And I think that's why you've had, for example, so many suicides among young people. And I think that the return to faith, seeking to have God fill up that vacuum, I think that's very real, and it's a great American tradition. We've had several waves of revivals going all the way back to the 1730s and 40s, and again in the 1830s and 40s, and in the 1920s. And so every once in a while, suddenly the American people look up and go, you know, a life without God is a very lonely life, and suddenly you get a wave of recommitment that's very healthy for the country.
1: Yeah, I agree 100%. Former Speaker of the House, Newt Gingrich, joining us today on The Sean Hannity Show. Thank you so much, Speaker, for spending time with me today. I appreciate that.
0: Glad to do it, Rose. Take care. Have a good day.
1: Take care. Yeah, you too. Thank you. We'll be back with more of The Sean Hannity Show after this. Love talking to Newt Gingrich. He's awesome. He's always got the perfect thing to say because I know he thinks very strongly about certain issues and he's very thoughtful in his responses. We'll be right back after this.
2: The world is awake and watching President

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3: Watch out for the detours. 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A couple of detours about to finish up. One for Shore Road in Summers Point. Between Maryland Avenue and Merritt Avenue, it's scheduled till 4:30. It'll resume every day for the rest of the week as well. Meanwhile, in Estill Manor, we've got Cumberland Avenue detoured till 5 between 9th Avenue and 7th Avenue for some drainage work there. Looking pretty good travel-wise on the AC Expressway. 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

to exploit a vulnerability in an unnamed two-factor authentication tool, which could have been used to orchestrate a mass exploitation event. The company's threat intelligence group says there's strong indication the hackers were using AI to hack the tool. And Venmo is getting a big redesign. 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Previously, they were visible to everyone on the platform, unless a person specified otherwise. With Tech Trends, I'm Mike Dubusky, ABC News.

0: Mommy, can I sit in the front seat just this one time? 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
4: Welcome back to the Sean Hannity Show. My name is Rose. Thrilled to be spending time with all of you. Our phone number is 1-800-941-SEAN. I'll be taking phone calls, hopefully, sometime during this half hour. My first guest, though, I want to talk to him because it's so important. We've been talking about America, and as we're approaching its 250th anniversary, we're taking a closer look at the faith, family, and biblical values that helped shape this nation from the very beginning. So to help me talk about that right now is J.P. DeGance. He's the founder of Communo, and he's the co-author of the book Endgame, The Church's Strategic Move to Save Faith and Family in America. J.P. is a ministry leader helping churches strengthen marriages, families, and, this is very important, the next generation of faith across America. Hi, J.P. Thanks for being on today.
5: Hey, Rose. Thanks so much for having me. What a great topic.
4: Oh, yeah, absolutely. I mean, we owe it to our founding fathers to keep the spirit of America alive. And that spirit is the one that we find through our belief in God and the idea that all men are created equal and that freedom can only be just given to us by God and God alone, not by men, because they can take it away. But as we prepare to celebrate America 250, why is it important to remember that faith was foundational to the birth of this country?
5: Look, it's super important for us to recognize that the ideas of liberty weren't just pulled out of some thought experiment. They were born out of a very real people with a very real anthropology and history. And our civilization was built by pilgrims and settlers. It was not built by a government. Government came from the civilization built by these pilgrims and settlers. And what motivated these people to come across the sea in such a way that they were isolated from everything. No earthly king could come to their aid. They were motivated on a deep faith in Christ. Right? These were Christian pilgrims, Christian settlers that came. It was their strong moral commitment that gave them the self-discipline to be able to forge civilization out of a wilderness. And the early American experience, Alexis de Tocqueville and his Democracy in America, written in the 1830s, he's trying to understand, when you look at Republican France, right? It was so broken. It was so problematic. And when he looked at the health of a republic in America, he saw such a contrast. And he really, his great work of political science was also really a work of social science. He recognized that America had a unique commitment to strong marriages. There was strong morality born in those strong families, and he saw religion as the first of their political institutions. Not political in the sense of you derive power from it. It was the first institution that gave rise to self-governance, right? And so you can't have a self-governing people without the faith of early America.
4: Right, and without a morality, right? You know, it's interesting because you spent years studying how faith is passed down through families. And you did, there was recent research with Harvard University that revealed something very surprising to some of us that read that. Could you share that with the audience right now?
5: Yes.
4: What your recent research with Harvard revealed that surprised you most?
5: Yeah, 100%. You know, the reality is faith and family are a double helix. They mutually reinforce and support each other. And when one comes unglued, so does the other. We had a research partnership that was trying to understand how faith moves from one generation to the next. And what we recognized, of course, is healthy marriages are key there, but then also certainly getting to church regularly matters. But what was the big factor that came up was having open conversations with your kids about their Christian faith.

0: that kind of regular conversation, just having those conversations weekly, you were an adult who said they had those weekly conversations when they were a child, were 2.5 higher odds of having those conversations with their own children. And if you remembered having those conversations as much as even daily with your parents when you were a child, you had nearly 8 times higher odds of having those same conversations with your own kids. Nothing else, that was a huge, the researcher said that was a huge finding, that even the action of going to church as a kid did not have the same level of replicability. So what we thought we uncovered is kind of a key specific thing that any parent can do right now. Like if you're listening to this, you're driving with your son or daughter, running an errand, you can have a conversation with them right now that has a profound long-term impact on their future their future faith when they're adults.
1: Yeah, I think that is so important because I have an image in my mind of me standing in our kitchen. I can see it clear as day. So often while my mom was cooking, I would badger her. My biggest thing was revelation. Mom, what do you think about this? And what about that? And I'm talking even as a younger person. But I think the thing is that we can integrate, as you said, some aspects of our faith into almost every situation, really, if we would just take the time to do that and make ourselves aware. Because I feel like, JP, that we owe this to our founding fathers. We owe it to the Puritans. We owe it to those pilgrims that came over here because they believed in something so strongly. They believed in freedom of religion, and they were willing to risk so much to establish that freedom as one of our freedoms here in this country. And we owe it to them. We owe it to them to continue making this and keeping this a faithful country.
0: Yeah, look, you're not going to have a self-governing people without a virtuous and moral people. And the government can't form that. The government can't form morals in the way that a private family can, as John Adams said. And the reality is you don't have to be a biblical scholar to have these conversations. You don't have to be a theologian to have these conversations. You might just ask your son or daughter, you're driving, what are you grateful to God for today? For this week, I do that regularly with my children. We're just driving around running errands, and then you can be creative. I was with my 13, 10, and 7-year-old driving in the car, and I said, if you could go back in time to any story or passage in scripture, and you could be there and witness it, what would it be? And my 13-year-old said, oh, I'd want to see. He was my 13-year-old boy wanted to be there for David and Goliath. He wanted to see David out Goliath, and then. We talked about that for a few minutes and how cool it was, how scary it must have been. And I asked my 10-year-old son, and he said, oh, I'd want to be there in the storm and see Jesus and Peter walk on the water. And we talked about that and the faith there that must have been required. And then I turned to she's 6 years old, 6-year-old daughter, about to be 7. And she said, I want to be there and see Cain and Abel. And we look at each
1: other. Oh, my goodness.
0: We all start laughing. She goes, well, I'd want to go and slap Cain and tell him, why'd you do that? Why'd you do that? But the point is you can have fun with these conversations. You don't have to be a deep scholar. Okay, what you want to do is help your kids make the faith their own by engaging them in dialogue in it. It's important to form them, to teach them the truths of the faith and the scriptures. That's also super important. But having these open conversations, asking them, what do they want to pray for today, right? And then offer a short prayer while you're driving around, while you're running an errand. Those are good simple habits to do each day, and it'll have a profound impact, as what the research suggests.
1: So I love that you start with family, because really it starts there, and it's about saving faith and family in America. And that's important. Those are two things that are really inseparable. But what role should churches play in helping rebuild a culture? And in that culture, we're talking marriage, commitment, biblical discipleship, those kind of things.
0: Look, it's absolutely vital. Anybody who's sitting in a church needs to know that the collapse of the family and marriage preceded and really caused the societal-wide decline in Christian faith, right? You start to have a decoupling of sex from marriage in the 1960s, marriage from parenting from partnering. And as non-marital households grew, you had about 25

0: 5 years later, the rise of religious non-affiliation starts to grow. I write about this in our nationwide study on faith and relationships. Rose, 80% of everybody sitting in church on Sunday grew up in an intact married family. And so if there's a man sitting in church born in the year 2000, and he's single, and he's sitting in the church, and he's sitting next to a guy who was born in 1965, and he's married, okay? Both guys, 81% of those men from both those groups, 81% of them grew up in a home where mom and dad stayed continuously married. And so if we want to understand why there's a lot fewer men born around the year 2000 sitting in church on Sunday on average, it's because so many fewer of them grew up in an intact married home than those who grew up in the 1960s. And so our big message to churches is that the restoration of Christian marriage is actually an evangelical necessity. We got to bring that about. The original small group is the family, okay? That's God's plan for sharing and passing the faith. And marriage is that covenantal sign of salvation, right? We see it in Genesis at the beginning of salvation history, and it's there again at the end in Revelation with the eschatological wedding of the Lamb. And then you have it dripping. The nuptial meaning of Scripture is dripping throughout Scripture in the Old Testament and into the New, from the minor prophets like Hosea, the Songs of Solomon, to the major prophets like Isaiah. And you see it in Paul's writing when he lays out that great mystery of in Ephesians 5, where he gives us a window into Christ's love for his church as a bride and as a sacrificial love of the bridegroom for his bride. And so it shouldn't be surprising, I tell pastors and church leaders, that when the human story of love breaks down, when less and less people experience the human love story, less and less people experience the love of an earthly father, and when less and less people experience the love of an earthly father, less and less accept the love of the heavenly father. And so these things are deeply interrelated. And the good news is God's hardwired us for this. God has hardwired us for love and for relationships, for marriage. And so the world's been selling some bad goods over the last number of decades. And so the overwhelming science keeps showing the happiest people are married people who have kids. And married people who have kids who go to church are happier still. And so the church can be a place where our folks learn to love well, and then disciple our kids well. And then it can be a front porch. It can be a way to draw people in with, you know, in a situation with such loneliness and isolation and growing mental health challenges and suicidal ideation. The church has to sell to the world, and that's the gospel.
1: Yeah. You know, and as we head toward this historic 250th celebration, you can see that you have hope about the future of faith in America. And we have about a minute here. I'd love for you. We're talking to J.P. DeGance, and he's the co-author of the book called Endgame. I think you should all pick this up. It's very important, especially right now as we do celebrate this specific anniversary, the church's strategic move to save faith and family in America. How can people learn more about your organization and about the book?
0: Yeah, go to communio.org. And on there, you can sign up for our free newsletter. 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And it's co-authored with my friend, Dr. John Van App. It's a great resource and action plan for the church.
1: You know what? God bless you. And thank you for your efforts on behalf of this country and American families. That's Communio, CommunioCommunio.com. Thank you so much, JP.
0: Thank
1: God bless.
0: Thank you so much, Rose. Great to be with you.
1: Thank you. All right, so we'll be back with lots more of the Sean Hannity Show. I'll be taking your phone calls next, so don't go too far away. Also, we have Bill O'Reilly coming up next hour and Jenny Korn, the faith director for the White House.
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6: Construction finished.

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This traffic report is sponsored by True Green. Work scheduled to finish by 5 for Cumberland Avenue, Estill Manor between 9th and 7th Avenues. It's been a detour since 7 a.m. and that detour continues daily through the rest of the week, 7 a.m. to 5 p.m. Another detour to resume tomorrow. That'll be Shore Road, Summers Point between Maryland Avenue and Marin Avenue. That's 7:30 a.m. to 4:30 p.m. for some work by the water company. Looking really good on our highways right now, though. AC Expressway free of delays for the length, and looking good all up and down the shore on the Parkway. True Green, the easiest way to get a golf course quality lawn. 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
1: The president is not backing down. Elisa Brady, Fox News. He is still predicting complete victory over Iran.
2: The Navy is gone. Their Air Force is gone. Their anti-aircraft is gone. Their radar is gone. Their leaders are gone. They're all gone. Iran will not have a nuclear weapon.
1: This as he heads to China for a two-day summit with President Xi, who gets a lot of oil from Iran. President Trump says he expects a long conversation about Iran, but does not think he needs Xi to intervene. Surging energy prices fueling hotter inflation, with consumer prices hitting a three-year high in April, up 0.6 of a point for the month, 3.8% year over year.
3: Well, first of all, this is a temporary energy shock, and that's very clearly in the data.
1: National Economic Council Director Kevin Hassett also just telling Fox Business.
3: And I think that the White House's position is this is very close to an end, and when that happens, there's going to be a gusher of oil and a reduction in prices.
1: Senate Minority Leader Chuck Schumer.
4: The American people are hurting. And Donald Trump is to blame.
1: He says the U.S. economy is on life support and that the president's call to temporarily suspend the federal gas tax isn't good enough. A Republican push to draw new congressional maps in South Carolina stalls in the state Senate.
5: Lawmakers debated whether or not to extend their session beyond Thursday to consider redistricting. State Senator Shane Massey said trying to make all seven congressional seats in the state lean Republican could backfire.
6: I've told the press a number of times, I think if you get cute with this, you could end up in a 5-2 scenario. I don't want to go 5-2. I don't want Hakeem Jeffries as the Speaker of the House.
5: Senator George Campson said most other states that engaged in redistricting had much more time to craft their map, calling it almost impossible to get done before the state's primary June 9th.
1: Fox's Jessica Rosenthal, the state House voted in favor of returning after the regular session, but an initial Senate vote fell 2 votes short of the 2/3 needed. 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
10: 2025 was a record breaker for U.S. casinos, according to figures from the American Gaming Association. It was the best year ever for America's commercial casinos, with $78.6 billion in gaming revenue. That's a 9.1% increase from the year before. The association says Atlantic City's Borgata was among the top five in the country for gaming revenue. The New Jersey Division of Gaming Enforcement says Borgata won more than $800 million from in-person gamblers. Voters in Ocean City headed to the polls today, with the race for mayor topping the ballot. Incumbent Jay Gillian is seeking re-election for a fifth term. He's being challenged by City Councilman Keith Hartzell and Pete Madden. Three city council seats are also on the ballot, with four candidates in the running. Polls will be open until 8 tonight. And if you're planning on voting in the New Jersey primary on June 2nd, today's your last day to register. You can register to vote at your county elections office, motor vehicle commission agencies, and some public assistance offices. And Congressman Jeff Van Drew says he's introducing legislation to suspend federal gas taxes for 18 months as fuel prices rise amid the conflict in Iran. The proposal, supported by President Trump, comes as gas prices reach a national average of $4.52 per gallon due to rising oil prices and disruptions in the Strait of Hormuz. The current federal gas taxes include 18.3 cents a gallon on gasoline. 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
1: From the Townsquare, New Jersey Info and Weather Network, I'm Chief Meteorologist Dan Zarrow. Tomorrow is the one day this week with widespread organized rain that may interfere with outdoor plans. Best chance will be after about 4 or 5 o'clock. For tonight, increasing clouds and seasonably cool temperatures. Low bottoms out at 52. Tomorrow, mostly cloudy and turning breezy. High of 70 with scattered showers and maybe a thunderstorm late day. Lingering shower Thursday morning, then partial clearing. High 65. Get weather 24/7 wherever you are. 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

0: revolution was against the billionaires of their time.
1: The tax system as we have it is fundamentally unjust. We are speaking about living in the wealthiest city in the wealthiest country in the history of the world, where 1 in 4 New Yorkers are living in poverty.
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0: And that is the introduction to our next guest, Bill O'Reilly, author of Confronting Evil, Assessing the Worst of the Worst, and host of the new show, We'll Do It Live. He's visited China many times himself, and his message of the day today is high stakes in play. It's a fascinating commentary at BillO'Reilly.com, and he is here today to share that with us. Welcome, Bill O'Reilly.
1: Thanks for having me, Rose. How are you?
0: Oh, I'm great. I'm so glad I have an opportunity to talk to you. I was listening to what you had to say about your last trip to China last year, and you said that the Chinese invited you personally to come out and visit with them. And then you told us that China wanted to talk to you before the president arrived. How was this kind of access established between you and China?
1: Through Harvard. So I'm an alumni, and Harvard does tens of millions of dollars worth of business with China. And the Politburo over there watches me on YouTube. YouTube has changed the way all commentary is delivered, as you know, Rose. And they know that I know Donald Trump for 35 years. So they wanted to get an inside view of the man. And that's why they invited me. Now, I paid my own way. I don't take any money from anybody. And I did run it by President Trump before I accepted the invitation, because that's my duty as a citizen. I can't be just gallivanting around inserting myself into government issues. But he was fine with it. And then today, actually, I had another call with the Chinese as the president gets on his plane to go over to Beijing. And the situation has changed than what it was 1 year ago, with particularly with Iran.
0: Yeah. What

0: You know, this is amazing because you have an opportunity that not many, in fact, I can't even think of someone right now off the top of my head, actually have. To be that go-between is astounding. And I'm sure you feel very honored to have that.
1: There's mixed emotion. We researched it. Nobody's ever done this as far as being a journalist and then a diplomat, if you want to use that word. It's not often applied to me in the United States, but China's a different culture, so they're probably more used to robust behavior than here. But it's a very, very tight rope. And my job is to represent my country. I mean, what the Chinese wanted when we spent 3 hours with them last time around was, look, if we do this, what will President Trump do? And I was able to provide pretty good analysis of that. This time around, it was, what the deuce are you doing in Iran? And I said, you'll have to ask the president that. That's not my policy. I don't know. I don't get the daily intel briefings. I do know that this is a country that causes disorder. And I use that word because that's the worst thing you can do to the Chinese is cause disorder. That's for business. They don't want it. And I dropped that today so that they would know there is a reason that the United States has tried to neutralize the government of Iran.
0: All right, so they bring up Iran, and you just did. And I've got to ask you, would they really want to provide help or assistance in any way where Iran is concerned? Because we know that they receive their gas, their oil from Iran. We would have to encourage them to look elsewhere or receive it from elsewhere. Do you really feel that they would want to help us? Because in the past, Bill, I've read about the unholy alliance, if you will, between North Korea, China, Russia, Iran. How much can we really depend on them to help us where that is concerned?
1: Well, nobody can answer the question now whether China is going to help the United States with the Iranian thing, but there's certainly an incentive to do that. If China helps you, they're going to want something.
0: Yeah.
1: And what they want is a dialogue on Taiwan.
0: Yeah.
1: She is crazy about it. It's a crazy issue on Taiwan. It's almost like Trump and the border. And they want the United States to sanction the opening of talks or whatever you want to label it about Taiwan. If they got that assurance, they might very well help with the Iranians because the Iranians need China. As you pointed out, China can buy its oil elsewhere. It doesn't have to buy from Iran. And that's one of the few markets Iran has left. And the Chinese have a big footprint. I mean, they help Iran in other ways, too. Iran doesn't want them to be an enemy. So all of this is the president is aware of it. Secretary of State Rubio is aware of it. They know that once they go over to Beijing, and it's going to be a big dog and pony show. I mean, the Chinese are very happy that President Trump is going there. Very happy. And I expect a positive outcome come Friday. Praying for that. Our country needs some positive stuff. Whether the Chinese will step up and do anything publicly against Iran, probably not. But behind the scenes, they could very well help the USA.
0: But when it comes to Taiwan, though, because that remains the biggest geopolitical flashpoint in this entire relationship, and because of what they produce, of course, the massive shares of our semiconductor chips and the world's, I guess. But I can't imagine that there would be some mutual ground or somewhere we can actually agree with them where Taiwan is concerned.
1: I've come up with one or two. Because I knew that was going to be big when I went over to Beijing. In 2049 is the 100th anniversary of Mao Zedong's takeover. And he's on the cover of

0: confronting evil, and so is the Ayatollah Khomeini. So these are not gentle countries that we're dealing with here. But Taiwan is a place where the Chinese symbolism is very important. Now, everybody knows that the Taiwanese will fight. It's not Ukraine. They're well-armed, and it would be a bloodbath for China to go in there. Everybody also knows if China does that, that they will be a pariah, and there'll be economic sanctions all over the place, and it will be a disruption of order. Remember, they don't want that. So what she is trying to do is just open the possibility that maybe we could have a hybrid, maybe we could do this, that, or the other thing, but let's start to chat. And that does not seem to be unreasonable to me, but I did suggest to the Chinese today that President Trump is not going to allow Taiwan to go down a drain. That he would be perceived as weak, and that's the worst thing for him. The worst thing for the Chinese is disorder. The worst thing for Donald Trump is a perception of weakness. He's never going to do that.
1: Well, yeah, and that makes a lot of sense. So thank you for that. And so we heard, too, that the White House has invited major American business leaders like Elon Musk, Tim Cook, Boeing CEO. So that alone tells us how deeply business and technology and even geopolitics are now connected. So when you look at that and you see that some of the biggest issues on the table right now, I guess, are going to be trade and technology and AI, what do you make of all of that? What are we expecting by bringing some of these big names and big leaders in industry there?
0: Well, it wasn't China who wanted those CEOs. It was the Trump administration. And it was a very shrewd move. Because what they're trying to do is bring these guys over in a very informal way. It sounds contradictory, but it isn't, to get to know their counterparts in Beijing so that they can put on paper some kind of trade deals that, of course, President Trump would have to okay. But they want the Chinese to understand that America is open for business. And that is something the Chinese really respond positively to.
1: Yeah, because having the presence of those major CEOs, that's huge. And also it highlights something like the American corporations are, they remain heavily tied to China economically, but, and this is even while political tensions are always rising, going up and down. But at the same time, a lot of companies are trying to diversify manufacturing in places like India, Mexico, and Southeast Asia. I guess it wouldn't hurt to kind of mention that, or I'm sure this administration has, that they want to continue to have some sort of technology sharing and so forth with these industries.
0: The key to this whole two-day meeting, and you can't get a lot done in 2 days, so I assume if it goes well, and it should, that there'll be another bigger meeting in Washington in the summer. The key to all of this is we can work out trade deals that are very favorable to both countries. That can be worked out. But we need your assistance, Beijing, on X, Y, and Z. So that's how it'll probably go down.
1: So when I have to go back just for a moment to the amount of oil that China purchases from Iran. Would they, in your opinion, can you see that really stopping, really, and looking for other resources?
0: China doesn't care where it gets its oil from. It wants a good price for the oil, and that can be negotiated. It's a lot easier to get the oil from North America to China than it is from Iran to China. So, you know, the setting is there. We are exporting oil now. People don't know this. Americans don't know this. But one of the reasons your gas pump is so high is because the American oil companies are shipping this stuff overseas to make even more money. BP made 100% profit in one quarter after this Iranian mess.

0: this star, 100% profit. So we have the oil enough to sustain us. We're sending it overseas so these oil companies can make more money. It's crazy, but it's happening.
1: Yeah, it is. You're so right about that. I have to ask you this. I'm very curious about your opinion on the perception that President Xi has of our President Trump. I mean, would you say it's admiration, curiosity, intimidation? What are your thoughts on that? Because you would know. You would have a really good handle on that.
0: I don't know Xi, but I know his second in command pretty well.
1: Okay.
0: Xi likes flattery. And who else likes flattery?
1: Let me guess.
0: Okay. So that's where you start. Xi fashions himself as the new Mao. He wants to go down in history as one of the great Chinese leaders. Donald Trump wants to go down in history as one of the great American presidents. So there's common ground there, and both men flatter each other. Nothing wrong with that. I'd much rather have that than what we got in Iran.
1: Right.
0: They're both deal makers. She is more ideological than Trump, whereby he is a fanatical communist. I mean, it's just crazy how that communist thing has seized that country, because under communism, no one has any rights. No human being has any rights at all. None. But they love it. And I asked them point blank, I said, how can

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1: As veterans, we're no strangers to helping others.
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2: 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We take prayer requests and pray all the time over them. Daily devotionals, free weekly newsletter. You can't beat that. So stay with me. I'll be back. We're going to talk to Jenny Korn, the faith director at the White House. I love that we have that in the first place. She's a doll. She's been on with me before. Can't wait to talk to her again. Stay with us.
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0: gas prices. AI-fueled momentum cooled with the Magnificent 7 Big Cap tech stocks mostly lower, led by Tesla and Amazon. However, shares of Apple rose 0.75% for a record close, while shares of Intel sank nearly 7% after posting a two-day 18% surge. The Dow up 56 points, the Nasdaq lower by 186, S&P 500 down 12. And Jack Daniels maker Brown-Forman has rejected a roughly $15 billion takeover offer from rival Sazerac, according to the Wall Street Journal. That's your Fox Business Report. I'm Hillary Barsky, invested in you.
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5: Research presented at the European Congress on Obesity found that 8,500 steps a day will help maintain weight loss after dieting. The 10,000 steps a day standard became popular during the 1960s as a marketing campaign to sell pedometers in Japan. Experts say while walking is important to avoid gaining weight, so is a calorie deficit and combining cardio with strength training to build muscle and burn calories. I'm Rob Martier.
4: Ozempic and Wegovy pills are now available for same-day delivery on Amazon. The Ozempic pill recently launched after the January launch of the Wegovy pill. The GLP-1s were originally made as weekly injectables for type 2 diabetes and obesity treatment. The pill versions are to be taken once daily. Meanwhile, Eli Lilly is still awaiting FDA approval for its new weight loss pill, Foundayo. It sent new information to the FDA following a request for more safety data. Health update, I'm Scott Pringle.
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2: Welcome back to the Sean Hannity Show. My name is Rose. Joining me this hour is the faith director for the White House. Her name is Jenny Korn. I've had her on before with me. I'm so glad to have her back. And she's going to talk about her thoughts on the nation's faith issues and its birthday, 250 years. Jenny Korn, how are you?
3: I'm wonderful, Rose. Good afternoon. It's so good to be on with you. And hello, and God bless you to all your listeners.
2: Oh, that is so sweet. We are so glad that we even have this faith office there at the White House. That's amazing in and of itself. But you know, it's so significant because a lot of what we talked about today, Jenny, was about our 250 years of a republic. And it was so important. Benjamin Franklin even suggested that it might be difficult to keep this republic. And I think we have, but I do believe it's hanging on by a thread. And I think a lot of it depends on all of us because this nation was established on faith and a belief that God and God alone is the one who offers us freedom and liberty, because if man did, Jenny, then man could take it away from us. But our freedom comes from above. So when we look at this 250th anniversary, it's more than just a date or more than just marking something on a calendar, isn't it?
3: Oh, absolutely. I mean, and I'm so glad that you're concentrating on this. And as you said, we're the first ever historic White House faith office, and that is because of President Trump put it in the West Wing as a direct report to him, working on policy that affects daily Americans. Some people ask us, you know, do you pray all day in the faith office? I will tell you, yes, we pray, but that is not our sole job. Our job is to make sure that people of faith have a voice in their government and that the government is not discriminating against them. And to your point, this country is not guaranteed, just like our office is not guaranteed. It is up to Americans to ensure that we go back and remember what our founding is. That's such a great that it's 250 years because people are paying attention to it, right? You've got corporations, right. You've got the governments, you've got churches, you've got other entities who are going, oh, this is 250. What does it mean? Who are we? Where did we come from? And what we're doing on this Sunday, May 17th, here on the National Mall, and all of your listeners are invited. We want you to come, and you can find all the information.

0: information I'm going to talk about on rededicate250.gov, but we're going to talk about God's hand in the founding of our nations. Where did we come from? Why do we have the most free country in the whole world? And then how do we keep it? So we're going to have a full day on the National Mall of prayer, of worship together. Imagine how powerful that is. Whatever you guys are doing on Sunday, this is the place to be. You want to bring your family, your friends, and you want to pray together with thousands of other Americans for this country, for the future of this country, and for each other. I think it's just going to be beautiful.
1: Yeah, I agree. And because honestly, you're right. That is our history. When you go back to the Puritans and you look at how they felt led to come here and just their stories, you know, and it's written down, unfortunately, Jenny, not in our history books any longer. But I'm grateful that I was a student of history. I love particularly American history. And you can go and then jump ahead to even George Washington and the miracles surrounding his life and his victories. And their faith plays such an important part in so many aspects of this country. And in fact, what I'd like to point out too is, first of all, the Revolutionary War probably could not have been possible. That striving for independence, that willingness to put your life on the line, to sign a declaration to this tyrant that you want to be a free people, that couldn't have happened without the Great Awakening. The Great Awakening was something that was a movement all throughout this country where people were suddenly, again, focused on God and his will for them and for the country. And then I just want to fast forward, Jenny, because this is all our history over the last 250 years. But if you even think about the Second Great Awakening that led to the abolition of slavery and the women's right to vote. And I say that because the platform of those preachers was that we had a national sin, those of us who believed that slavery was okay. He called it a national sin. Many of the pastors did, in fact. Mm-hmm. And women who were moved by that were working on freeing slaves. And then at one point they said, hold on, Susan B. Anthony, Elizabeth Cady Stanton, they said, hold on a minute here. If we believe all men are created equal, then we must believe that women are and should have a voice in how things are done in this country. Every time we've had major events, major, major events in this country, we have had a spiritual awakening.
0: 100%. And I think that we just need to remind people and then show our young people that that's what we're all about, that all of the freedoms we have come from God and that we give honor to that. You know, for those of you who haven't seen the picture of George Washington, I Google it, where he's on his knee and he is praying. That's just one. I just imagine the time that he came here, starting a brand new country, leaving tyranny, as you said. And it's so funny because people who shout, you know, separation of church and state for here in America, it's like, no, you guys aren't, you're getting it completely wrong. The separation of church and state is exactly why George Washington and our founders came to this country, because they knew that a government shouldn't be dictating to you what religion you can be. But it does not mean that people of faith don't have a voice in their government. And we're going to be proclaiming that on the National Mall with some amazing, amazing artists. Like we have Chris Tomlin, for those of you who know, who's one of America's worship leaders, Grammy-winning artist. He's going to be singing. We've got Blessing Offer, a two-time Grammy nominee. We're going to have Reverend Franklin Graham, Jonathan Rumi from The Chosen, and so many other pastors and faith leaders and music. So can you imagine that? Just for those of you who don't know about what this is going to, what we're going to do, is going to an event with thousands of other people who love this country, who love God, and are praying together with all these worship leaders and pastors. I just think it's just going to be a special day. And it's going to be sunny. Good weather, guys. So everybody to make sure and they come and go to rededicate250.gov and just get all the information. It's free, and you just get to come, and you can. It's from 12 to 6. And we just think it's going to be a beautiful day. But I think there's a lesson in there. We're going to do storytelling about the beginning of our country and who we are. And I just think that's going to make, you know, in a world where we're so divided and there's so much social media and negativity, this is going to be an event where Americans can come together in joy and in positivity and in faith. And it's going to be wonderful.
1: I love it. And by the way, commenting on the weather here in D.C., because I live here, I've been waiting for those sunny days, so I'm glad it's been cold. But, you know, here's the thing, too, and I have to say that

0: President Trump, we're not in office right now as we celebrate. I think it's significant that he is here for this 250th anniversary. I mean, so many things. I know a lot of people were disappointed about the outcome of the previous presidential election, but you know what? I believe he was meant to be here now, but I believe that we have the opportunity to speak freely and truly about the founding of this country. I mean, you had AOC the other day talking about it being all about money, and it was not. It was not. She has no idea. But you almost can't blame her because her educational system does not provide for a good American history foundation. It just doesn't any longer.
1: Right.
0: But,
1: President Trump being in office at this moment of time, too, is that we get to celebrate the wins and the successes, and we get to talk about what we've built upon rather than the, you know, having shame or anything. We should be talking about the goodness of America. We should be teaching our young people about how amazing America is. It is where you can have the American dream. No other country can that happen, where someone like myself, my family coming from Mexico with very low education, being able to come here, own a home, get an education, work hard, and have a daughter that ends up working at the White House not once but three times. That is only here in America. I want to teach that to young people. They can do whatever they want. I don't want them to be taught that, you know, they've got to be down somehow and shameful about things that they haven't done. Let's be proud about our country. Let's fix the things that we need to fix, but let's be proud of who we are and be grateful for God and the freedoms that we have.
0: Well said, Jenny. Listen, could you direct us to a website where we can go and get more information on the celebration this weekend?
1: Absolutely. It's rededicate250.gov. Just go to that, and it has literally, I'm literally looking at it right here, and it's saying on Sunday, May 17th, the National Mall will be the scene of a historic gathering as Americans of every background across the country prepare for the nation's 250th birthday with scripture, testimony, prayer, and rededication of our country as one nation under God. You don't want to miss it. Be part of this. This is not going to happen for another 250 years, and unless you've got some kind of really great like life plan, you might miss that one. So let's do it this Sunday.
0: Love that. Okay, Jenny Korn, Faith Director for the White House, thank you so much for joining us today and all of your efforts on behalf of faith in America.
1: Thank you, Rose.
0: Take care, sweetie. All right, so this is the Sean Hannity Show. 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And my ministry, I love my ministry. 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

0: Nice evening shaping up. This traffic report is sponsored by True Green. Looking good out there for our spring evening. Everything moving well on the major highways. On the Atlantic City Expressway, about a 30-minute trip for the length from 42 to the Black Horse Pike. Parkway looking fine in between AC Expressway and Cape May, about 31 minutes for that total trip. Tomorrow, you'll see construction resume in Summers Point with a detour for Shore Road between Maryland Avenue and Marin Avenue, 7:30 a.m. to 4:30 p.m. for some work by the water company. True Green, the easiest way to get a golf course quality lawn. 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

0: wanted to say that we need a middle of the road party. When we say those words, middle of the road, I get turned off just a little bit, though. I think about scripture where Jesus says, I'd rather you be hot or cold, but if you're lukewarm, I'm going to spit you out of my mouth. And I do respect Fetterman. In fact, Linda and I were just talking about him, both of us being from Pennsylvania. So I respect what he's doing in his boldness. And we'll have to talk about this more tomorrow. Maybe you can call back tomorrow and we can continue that conversation then. It was so much fun being with you all today. I love Sean's audience. And I am going to be back tomorrow. So I'm really looking forward to that as well. So I'm Rose Unplugged. Check me out on all platforms.
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3: From ABC News Tech Trends. OpenAI is facing a new lawsuit from the family of Tiru Chaba, who was one of the two people killed during a mass shooting at Florida State University last year. The suit claims the alleged shooter, Phoenix Ickner, used ChatGPT for input and information in planning the shooting, and that OpenAI didn't do enough to stop that from happening. The company tells Engadget it did not encourage or promote illegal or harmful activity. Google says it's discovered a group of hackers trying to exploit a vulnerability in an unnamed two-factor authentication tool, which could have been used to orchestrate a mass exploitation event. The company's threat intelligence group says there's strong indication the hackers were using AI to hack the tool. And Venmo is getting a big redesign. The payments platform will now, by default, limit the visibility of your transactions to just friends. Previously, they were visible to everyone on the platform unless a person specified otherwise. With Tech Trends, I'm Mike Dubusky, ABC News.
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4: Stakes meeting. I'm Lee Silicera, Fox News. President Trump on his way to China to meet with its leader, and Iran likely to be a main focus.
5: President Trump says he expects to have a long conversation with President Xi Jinping about the war in Iran.
6: He's been a friend of mine. He's been somebody that we get along with. And I think you're going to see that Good things are going to happen. This is going to be a very exciting trip.
5: China is a major buyer of Iranian oil, and the administration has sought to use Beijing to pressure Iran to make a peace deal. Still, before leaving the White House, President Trump said he is not asking for China to intervene in negotiations, adding the U.S. doesn't need any help with Iran.
4: Fox's Jared Halpern at the White House. This is War Secretary Pete Hegseth faces a grilling from lawmakers on the cost of the action in Iran and denies the administration is trying to get around the War Powers Act.
7: The theory of the entire case is to prevent Iran from having a nuclear weapon. And if that has to be done kinetically and militarily, the Department of War is locked and loaded and ready to do that.
4: The cost of the conflict so far, around $29 billion. The World Health Organization says the hantavirus outbreak is at 11 cases. 9 of those are confirmed.
8: All stemming from the cruise ship outbreak in which 3 people died. Of the 18 people brought back to the U.S., 16 are quarantined in Omaha. The Department of Health saying that all are asymptomatic, that 2 others from the ship now quarantined in Atlanta have tested negative for the rodent-borne virus that we're told has an incubation period of 42 days. Officials also say that right now there are no signs of a larger hantavirus outbreak.
4: Fox's Jeff Bonasso, a French woman being treated for the virus after being infected on the ship, is critically ill and on an artificial lung. Wall Street, the Dow gained 56, the Nasdaq off 185, the S&P lost 11 points. Oil prices rose more than 3%. 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
0: 2025 was a record breaker for U.S. casinos, according to figures from the American Gaming Association. It was the best year ever for America's commercial casinos, with $78.6 billion in gambling revenue. That's a 9.1% increase from the year before. The association says Atlantic City's Borgata was among the top 5 in the country for gaming revenue. The New Jersey Division of Gaming Enforcement says Borgata won more than $800 million from in-person gamblers. Voters in Ocean City are headed to the polls today with a race for mayor topping the ballot. Incumbent Jay Gillian is seeking re-election for a 5th term. He's being challenged by City Councilman Keith Hartzell and Pete Madden. 3 city council seats are also on the ballot, with 4 candidates in the running. Polls are open until 8 tonight. Congressman Jeff Andrews says he's introducing legislation to suspend federal gas taxes for 18 months as fuel prices rise amid the conflict in Iran. The proposal, supported by President Trump, comes as gas prices reach a national average of $4.52 per gallon due to rising oil prices and disruptions in the Strait of Hormuz. The current federal gas taxes include 18.3 cents a gallon on gasoline, 24.3 cents a gallon on diesel and kerosene, and 19.3 cents a gallon on jet fuel. Van Drew also urged the governor to suspend the state gas tax to provide additional relief. From the WPG Talk Radio newsroom, I'm Chanel Crispin.
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1: From the Town Square, New Jersey Info and Weather Network, I'm Chief Meteorologist Dan Zero. Tomorrow is the one day this week with widespread organized rain that may interfere with outdoor plans. Best chance will be after about 4 or 5 o'clock. For tonight, increasing clouds and seasonably cool temperatures. Low bottoms out at 52. Tomorrow, mostly cloudy and turning breezy. High of 70 with scattered showers and maybe a thunderstorm late day. Lingering shower Thursday morning, then partial clearing. High 65. Get weather 24/7 wherever you are. 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

and Mark Levin here. Our number, 877-381-3811, 877-381-3811. We're going to have Councilwoman Vicky Palladino, District 19 of Northeast Queens, on the program. Obviously, New York City, at the bottom of the hour, to talk about what's happening in New York City, which is a disaster and a disgrace. But the truth is, it's happening all over the country. All over the country. Jews, synagogues, Jewish neighborhoods are under attack. Violent attack. They're being hounded. They're being pushed around. They're having light shined into their eyes and so forth and so on. These are multiple Kristallnachts that are going on right now. You want to know what it was like in Germany in the 1930s? You're starting to see it. Germany was the most advanced country in Europe. Architecture, art, literature, music, and look what happened. We're the most advanced country on the face of the earth. Look what's happening. And in many cases, I blame our ruling class for what has taken about 15 years to take place. Very much intensified under the Biden years. All predictable with open borders. Now predictable with the war on ICE and the Border Patrol to try and destroy them so we can't remove these people. And they need to be removed. Every step, legal step possible, law enforcement step possible must be taken to remove these imams, to remove these phony scholars, to shut down their groups like CARE, to clean out our colleges and universities, including defunding them, starving them with the taxpayer dollars that they need for their sustenance. The time is now. And if not now, when? And if it goes on much longer, it's irreversible. It's time for Democrats to start speaking out against what's going on in their party. Immediately. Not just Fetterman.

not just a handful who are Jewish. Republicans are speaking out. I see it online all the time. I hear them all the time. There's a justice on the Supreme Court of Pennsylvania. His name is David Wecht. He's a well-known liberal Democrat justice who helped lead the way to trying to stop two very, very important cases that were going to the U.S. Supreme Court. And they did go to the U.S. Supreme Court. Sam Alito, it appeared, wanted to take them. But they couldn't get four votes to take them in the 2000 election. And that justice, who was elected as a Democrat, just resigned from the Democrat Party. According to the Philadelphia Inquirer, Pennsylvania Supreme Court Justice David Wecht leaves the Democrat Party over acquiescence to Jew hatred. The justice from Allegheny County, Pittsburgh area, said he was no longer registered with any political party. Pennsylvania Supreme Court Justice Wecht leaves the Democrat Party. He announced it yesterday. He's 63, had been a member of the court's liberal 5-2 majority, and was retained for a second 10-year term in November in an election that Democratic donors and the Democratic Party spent millions on. He said he's no longer registered with any party. He's a lib, so he'll never be a Republican, but he can't handle his own party anymore. The justice from Allegheny County said in a statement that his former party had changed since he was the Pennsylvania Democratic Party's vice chair 25 years ago, when a gunman in 2018 targeted Jewish worshipers at Pittsburgh's Tree of Life Synagogue, where he was married. The assailant was motivated by right-wing ideology, he says. Not really. He was a Trump hater. A Trump hater. But in the years since, that same hatred has grown on the left, he says. Nazi tattoos, jihadist chants, intimidation and attacks at synagogues, other hateful anti-Jewish invective and actions are minimized, ignored, even coddled. Acquiescence to Jew hatred is now disturbingly common among activists, leaders, even many elected officials in the Democrat Party. I can no longer abide this, he says. Well, Schumer can abide it. He's Jewish. He's all right with it. The Nazi tattoos reference appears to be about Graham Plattner. Yeah, really? Very smart, Philadelphia Inquirer. Rick Chamber did not make him available on Monday and only said the change followed many recent events across the nation. Eugene Despuola, the chair of the Democrat Party in Pennsylvania, did not immediately respond. Senator John Fetterman, a Democrat, whose future party affiliation has been a topic of media reports in recent days, said in a post on X, the Democratic Party must control its own rising anti-Semitism problem. He said, as I've affirmed, I'm not changing my party, but I fully understand David's personal choice. And he goes on. Now, ladies and gentlemen, I want to be clear about something. You've been with me for a long time. Some of you more recently, but many of you for a long time. When I saw this starting to percolate in the Republican Party, I said to my wife, and she will attest to this, Julie, I've got to go down into the sewer and deal with this, because we cannot allow the Republican Party to be devoured by the same bigotry and hatred that is devouring the Democrat Party. I told her I have to do it on radio, and I pray to God that our radio owners and radio managers all over the country will stand by me, and every single one of them has. Every single one. I told my wife from time to time I'm going to have to use my cable presence and platform to do the same. And as a result of that, I've been under intense attack, day in and day out. And I don't care. You have one life to live. You either live it the right way or you don't.

the right way or you don't. And we have done a pretty good job of pushing this element out of our party and out of our movement. We have people who've never been MAGA saying that I've never been MAGA, which is a lie. But I know what I have been. I've been involved in the conservative movement since I was 13 years old. That's 55 years. I have fought for it. I've debated for it. I've argued for it. I've campaigned for it. I've written about it repeatedly. We've been involved in important presidential elections, you and I, conservatives challenging the Republican establishment and so forth. I don't need lectures from a Tucker Carlson or a Megyn Kelly or a Piers Morgan or these people, these newbies that have done nothing for liberty and conservatism and constitutionalism. Zero. When you're anti-establishment, that doesn't mean you're anti-American. You're anti-establishment doesn't mean you're anti-United States military. When you're anti-establishment, that doesn't mean you're anti-Judeo-Christian values and beliefs and principles. When you're anti-establishment, it doesn't mean you're anti-Constitution or Declaration of Independence or American history and the founders. On the contrary, when you're anti-establishment, it's because you reject the perversion of what we've been handed, what we've inherited from past generations. And so it is that you and I together, Mr. and Mrs. America, for half a century have led this movement, they brought us Ronald Reagan for 8 years. We've led this movement that brought us the Tea Party and Convention of States and ultimately Donald Trump. And we will continue to fight in this movement in the 2028 presidential primary too. We're not going to be pushed out. We're not going to be pushed aside. We're not going to be demeaned. We're not going to take second place to anybody or anything. I don't give a damn if they're podcasters or broadcasters. It doesn't matter to me. And it doesn't matter to you. We have a hell of a fight on our hands. From the Marxist Islamists and the Democrat Party and this woke right neo-fascists. They're all very dangerous. Very dangerous. They reject Americanism. And you can see what it turns into, populism. Look at your Constitution. Is that populism? It's republicanism. Populism. Look at the Bill of Rights. It's nothing to do with populism. It has to do with your unalienable rights as a single human being. Read your declaration. Is that about populism? It's about the consent of the governed, not populism. We don't have plebiscites every time something's going on. What kind of a hell would we be living in then? We have rights given to us by God, and morons who don't understand it are a problem on the left and the fascistic right, on the Marxist left and the fascistic right, and, of course, the Islamist movement that has leached into our country and now is sprinting into our country. Because it's motivated, it sees that it's conquered London, it's conquered Paris, it's conquered capitals throughout the world. And now it seeks to conquer New York City and beyond. Do we have a ruling class that's capable of fighting this? Do we have a ruling class that's capable of standing up for our country? Do they have the will? Do they have the way? Do we? Not in New York City. Not in New York City when the mayor is a Marxist Islamist, when the mayor hates our country, when the mayor hates our economic system, when the mayor hates working men and women.

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0: TikTok is rolling out a new plan for subscribers across the pond. Matt Mattinson explains.
1: The short-form video platform announced Monday that it will offer an ad-free subscription to users in the UK. Simply called TikTok Ad-Free, it will be available to users aged 18 or older and will cost around £4 per month or a little over $5 US. It's unclear if the plan will be offered in the United States.
0: OpenAI is being sued by the family of a mass shooting victim. The widow of a man killed at Florida State University last year says ChatGPT gave the shooter instructions on how to carry out a mass murder. OpenAI insists that they're not to blame because their system only provided factual information. And a new report says workers at Meta are angry and miserable. The New York Times says they're revolting against a new policy that tracks their keystrokes, what's on their screens, and how they move their mouse. Meta says it's being done to train AI, but workers argue they're just training their replacements. Tech Report, I'm Mark Mayhew.
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0: An Atlantic City man is pleading guilty in a casino thefts case dating back to 2023. Jack Ruth, also known as Eugene Boland, was accused in multiple incidents, including stealing a car in the valet area of Caesars Hotel and Casino and burglarizing a car parked at Harris Hotel and Casino. The 54-year-old was busted last December after police got a warrant to search his home and found methamphetamine and digital scales. The Atlantic County prosecutor says he's pleaded guilty to burglary, theft, assault, and drug charges. A man is recovering from severe burns following a fire in Ocean City Friday on a boat parked on a trailer on Bay Avenue. First responders were called to the scene shortly after 1 p.m. The fire, which is not considered suspicious, was confined to the boat and quickly put out. The victim, who was not identified, was airlifted to the burn center at Thomas Jefferson University Hospital. And the end of Spirit Airlines and its operations at Atlantic City is affecting more than just the airline, its workers and passengers. According to a report in the Atlantic City Press, there could be a reduction in the South Jersey Transportation Authority's bond rating. The paper says Fitch Ratings Group has placed the authority into a rating watch negative, a heightened probability of a rating change. Spirit, which was reeling from increases in oil prices and other factors, accounted for 76% of traffic at the authority's controlled Atlantic International Airport. In the WPG 95.5 radio newsroom, I'm Janelle Crispin.
1: I'm Susan Lee, and this is the Fox Business Report.
2: Stocks finishing mixed with a tech-heavy NASDAQ falling as the AI trade retreats and inflation picked up faster than expected in April. Investors are also concerned over the stalemate between the U.S. and Iran. In the meantime, oil prices continue to gush with West Texas Intermediate crude settling at around $102 a barrel. The Dow up 56 points, the NASDAQ lower by 186, S&P 500 down 12. And consumer prices climbing in April and notching their highest levels in 3 years as the Iranian war delivered higher gas prices. CPI for the year ending in April rose 3.8% and up 2.8% for core CPI on an annual basis. Tech was the worst performing sector. The Magnificent Seven big cap tech stocks were mostly lower, led by Tesla and Amazon. However, Apple and Nvidia hit all-time highs. That's your Fox Business Report. I'm Hillary Barsky, invested in you.
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2: From the Town Square, New Jersey Info and Weather Network, I'm Chief Meteorologist Dan Zarrow. Tomorrow is the one day this week with widespread organized rain that may interfere with outdoor plans. Best chance will be after about 4 or 5 o'clock. For tonight, increasing clouds and seasonably cool temperatures. Low bottoms out at 52. Tomorrow, mostly cloudy and turning breezy. High of 70 with scattered showers and maybe a thunderstorm late day. Lingering shower Thursday morning, then partial clearing. High 65. Get weather 24/7 wherever you are. 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

0: hour or so. Delsey Drive is free of delays as well. Tomorrow, a detour again for Cumberland Avenue, Nestle Manor, between 9th and 7th Avenues. That'll be 7 a.m. to 5 p.m. for some drainage work. Also, Shore Road and Summers Point to be closed and detoured tomorrow, 7:30 a.m. to 4:30 p.m. between Maryland Avenue and Marin Avenue.
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0: Democrats. The new map splits a western district that for decades contained nearly all of Kansas City to potentially gain a 7-1 GOP advantage. An activist group, People Not Politicians Missouri, collected hundreds of thousands of signatures hoping to force a statewide referendum. Missouri's Secretary of State has not decided if that vote will happen.
1: Meanwhile, in South Carolina, the state Senate fell short of the two-thirds majority needed to extend their legislative session past Thursday so they could consider redistricting. The state House had voted in favor of letting lawmakers return after the regular session ends this week and proposed a new map that would have eliminated the state's only Democratic-held seat. President Trump now on his way to China for a meeting with President Xi Jinping. Iran's said to be a main topic of conversation as the president has rejected Iran's counterproposal for a peace deal.
2: Their military is gone, it's wiped out, and we're only going to make a good deal, and we'll see what happens. But I believe that one way or the other, it's going to be very good for the American people, and I think actually very good for the Iranian people.
1: China buys Iranian oil, and the Trump administration has sought to use Beijing to put pressure on Iran, though the president said he won't ask China to intervene in negotiations. And Dr. Marty McCarry has resigned as the head of the FDA. 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
6: The Casino Reinvestment Development Authority will hear the case later this month of the Goldfish Beach Bar in Atlantic City. The bar previously operated as the Chelsea Beach Bar and Coco Rico Beach Bar. It was the subject for years of noise and quality of life complaints from its neighbors at the Ocean Club condos near Chelsea and Morris Avenues. Owners and the city reached a compromise to move the bar to Bellevue and Georgia Avenues. A hearing on a site plan and variances is set for May 21st. Hearing set for tomorrow before the Vineland Planning Board on an application from the Aldi grocery chain to open a new store at the site of the former Rite Aid on Landis Avenue and Delcy Drive. There's now a plan in place to make a number of improvements for New Jersey Transit customers. Governor Mikey Sherrill unveiled the New Jersey Transit Rapid Action Plan, which includes cleanliness, accessibility, and public safety upgrades. Work will be starting soon on expanding Wi-Fi access on the bus fleet and train cars, a GPS system for tracking trains so customers can see when exactly a train is arriving. The agency will also be using artificial intelligence to track crime patterns at certain stations and platforms to help improve security, and will be doing more cleaning at stations and elevator repairs. 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

0: is a just military operation. It's none of our business. It's all of our business. They keep targeting us with their propaganda, with their terrorism. For 47 years, they've killed Americans. They've maimed Americans. They've committed terrorist acts against Americans. Our Marine barracks, our facility in Saudi Arabia, our two embassies in Africa, try to assassinate a president. What exactly does it take? What does it take? If this isn't a legitimate, righteous action against a vile terrorist enemy, if this isn't a righteous, noble military action, there is no such thing. There is no such thing. I'll be right back.
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3: Fox News, I'm Tom Rigotti. President Trump is on his way to China, where he'll meet with leader Xi Jinping. Trump says he'll ask for his cooperation to reopen the Strait of Hormuz. Fox's Aisha Hosni reports.
4: He did say he's going to have a long talk with him about it, noting, though, that China is the largest buyer of Iranian crude oil.
5: We've had no problem, and he's been a friend of mine. He's been somebody that we get along with.
4: Trump says the ceasefire with Iran is on life support.
3: Tariffs will also be discussed. FBI Director Kash Patel gets grilled by senators while testifying on the agency's 2027 budget request.
6: Maryland Senator Chris Van Hollen and FBI Director Kash Patel sparring over reports about Patel's drinking habits.
7: Director Patel, come on. These are serious allegations that were made against you.
8: They're allegations
7: that you filed.
6: The two had several heated moments.
3: That's Fox's Kristen Goodwin. 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
9: Beaches in Sea Isle City are getting some additional sand as the summer season begins. Officials say the Army Corps of Engineers will be doing beach replenishment work between 29th and 55th Streets next month. There will be rolling closures as the work progresses, but no more than 1,000 feet at a time. The Cape May County Herald reports survey work in preparation for the beach replenishment project is starting this week. And Atlantic City Mayor Terry Fletcher will spend 3 years behind bars after admitting he was the one caught on surveillance 3 years ago throwing a rock through a Hillsburg Diamond Store window in Hamilton Township and was later caught driving a stolen car in Absecon. The 59-year-old has pleaded guilty to criminal mischief and receiving a stolen motor vehicle. 2025 was a record breaker for U.S. casinos. According to figures from the American Gaming Association, it was the best year ever for America's commercial casinos with $78.6 billion in gambling revenue. That's a 9.1% increase from the year before. The association says Atlantic City's Borgata was among the top five in the country for gaming revenue. And voters in Ocean City head into the polls today with the race for mayor topping the ballot. Incumbent Jay Gillian is seeking re-election for a fifth term. Polls will be open until 8 tonight. He's being challenged by City Council member Keith Hartzell and Pete Madden. Three City Council seats are also on the ballot. In the WPG 95.5 radio newsroom, I'm Janelle Crispin.
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2: Your WPG Talk Radio 95.5 AccuWeather forecast for South Jersey. Tonight, expect partly cloudy skies with a breeze and a low temperature of 49 degrees. Tomorrow will bring breezy conditions with more clouds than sun, reaching a high of 75. Tomorrow night will be cloudy with occasional rain and a late thunderstorm. Be cautious as heavy downpours may reduce visibility and cause ponding on streets and highways with a low temperature of 58. I'm AccuWeather meteorologist Jason Katarina on WPG Talk Radio 95.5.
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1: As President Trump heads to China, some may wonder, how does the Secret Service protect a president overseas? Planning starts weeks or months ahead and includes meticulous advance work and threat assessments to see any potential risks. A Secret Service assistant director once said, quote, all options are on the table when it comes to the protection of the president. Also noting, we look to bring everything you can think of to bear. When traveling in the United States, the Presidential Protective Division is reinforced by federal, state, and local agencies. But overseas, they coordinate with foreign law enforcement partners, the U.S. military, and the State Department. The military provides specialized assets, armored vehicles like the Beast limousine, canines, and tactical units, regardless of location. Grinnell Scott, Fox News.
2: Major health organizations say Americans should not panic about hantavirus.
3: Department of Health and Human Services Assistant Secretary Dr. Brian Christine not mincing words.
4: The risk of hantavirus to the general public remains very, very low.
3: That's not stopping New Yorkers from being concerned.
5: Kind of scary because obviously we've had the COVID pandemic before.
6: I haven't really heard much about it, so I'm not too worried.
3: It all comes as passengers disembark from the hantavirus-infested cruise, with many undergoing quarantine or health monitoring. In New York, I'm Natalie Migliori.
2: The Trump administration is proposing a new rule that would expand access to fertility treatment benefits for employees. The rule would create a new exempted insurance benefit similar to dental and vision benefit coverage. The White House moving to make IVF and other fertility treatments more affordable. Employer-sponsored fertility benefits would have a lifetime cap of $120,000. Health update. I'm Sarah Lee Kessler.

0: 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In New York, I'm Natalie Migliori.
1: The Trump administration is proposing a new rule that would expand access to fertility treatment benefits for employees. 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The White House moving to make IVF and other fertility treatments more affordable. 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I'm Sarah Lee Kessler.

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